0: and ultimately ensnare youth and teens.
1: A military judge ruled today that the self-proclaimed mastermind of the 9/11 attacks, Khalid Sheikh Mohammed, will stand trial in June of 2028. He was captured in 2003 and has been held in Guantanamo since 2005. The annual Tomatina Festival took place in Spain today, bringing up to 20,000 participants to paint the town red and overripe tomatoes. This is ABC News.
2: From 96.3 News Radio KKOB, I'm Mike Gaba. Firefighters are battling three separate blazes in the Manzano Mountains east of Albuquerque. The Cerro Fire and Blanco Fire both reported Monday and have burned an estimated 7 and 17 acres respectively, both active and threaten the 4th of July campground and nearby recreation areas. The larger Whiskey Fire reported on August 21st has grown to 22 acres and is burning in steep, rugged terrain that limits firefighters' access. Forest officials say direct suppression efforts are underway, where possible, while fire managers continue developing strategies for the Whiskey. Smoke may be visible from Mountaineer, Manzano, Torreon, and other parts of the Estancia Valley. A San Diego Padres minor league coach is out of federal custody, this after being detained by immigration authorities in Texas.
3: Oswaldo Pirela, the organization's minor league catching coordinator, was released Monday following a bond hearing after his arrest at the El Paso International Airport last week. The Department of Homeland Security says Pirela entered the United States legally in 2014, but remained in the country after his authorized stay expired in 2018. Pirela's family says he applied for asylum and received employment authorization, disputing claims that he lacked legal documentation. Federal officials say removal proceedings are still ongoing. Sultan Chani Salcedo, News Radio, KKOB.
2: A video circulating on social media is drawing attention to a trash rack being confused for a retention pond near Coors Boulevard and La Orilla Road Northwest in Albuquerque's North Valley.
4: The Albuquerque Metropolitan Arroyo Flood Control Authority says debris and standing water at the site have attracted wildlife, including frogs, turtles, and a beaver that has since moved on. AMFCA says it's working with Albuquerque Open Space and wildlife biologists to safely relocate animals and clear the area. Officials say dirt was added to raise the water level and provide better access to wildlife rescue efforts. The agency says ongoing dry conditions have made the trash rack one of the few places nearby with standing water. Drainage improvements are planned to help prevent similar situations in the future. Natasha Leben, News Radio, KKOB.
2: The Bernalillo County Commission on Tuesday approved two workforce housing ordinances, which will bring almost 440 new multifamily housing units to Albuquerque. Francina Walker has details.
5: Soluna West is a proposed 185-unit apartment complex near 86th and Sunset Gardens Road Southwest, along with The View at Sunport, a proposed 254-unit apartment community to be constructed at 2900 Transport Street Southeast. Both complexes will target households earning between 80 and 120% of the area median income. The developments are intended to help households earning too much to qualify for traditional affordable housing programs, but are finding it harder to keep up with rising market rents. The ordinances give tax exemption authority for the proposed developments to secure financing and begin construction. Francina Walker, News Radio, KKOB.
2: Keep in mind, all you sky lovers, a red coppery moon will be visible in New Mexico on Thursday night, weather permitting. The best time to view the partial lunar eclipse will be right after 10 p.m. A lunar eclipse happens when the Earth moves directly in between the sun and the moon. In this eclipse, about 96% of the full face of the moon will fall into Earth's shadow, casting that red copper glow. Now let's go to someone who has a red copper moon as well, Eric Strauss. I'm Mike Gabe, 96.3 News Radio KKOB.
6: Don't even know what that means. He's just making stuff up now. That just got weird fast. That went from zero to weird in 30 seconds. ABC Door, abcdoor.com is the website. 505-884-1166. 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I've talked about it for a couple years now, and man, I don't get out of the car, open the gate, get back in the car, drive through the gate, get back out of the car, close the gate. 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They started in 1973. And you don't stay in business that long and get that many five-star reviews unless you do a hell of a garage door. Reach out to ABC Door and tell them, please, Eric Strauss sent you. Coming up, we're going to talk the Folds of Honor, New Mexico, and Rotary Club of Albuquerque del Norte. It's a one-night, one-mission, life-changing Patriot dinner. It's always incredible. If you haven't been, you need to go. We're going to talk about that with my dear friend, Colonel Jim Quick, and talk about the prizes and how you can get involved as well. The proceeds go to help first responders and their families get educational scholarships. So it's a great, great mission. It's Saturday, September 12th. We'll talk about that. And this man drank heavily and took steroids and then decided to compete in a bodybuilding competition. What could go wrong?
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14: All right, traffic right now. Westbound on I-40 as you approach Coors, you're still going to see some slowdowns. Watch your speed both directions of I-25 in that construction zone. We do still have congestion on Alameda headed west as you approach Rio Grande. Also, traffic still moving a bit slow westbound on Paseo near 2nd Street. I'm Michael Carlisle with KKOB Traffic every 10 minutes on the 7s.
15: See an accident? Call the Traffic Tracker hotline at 505-767-9167. I'm Michael Carlisle from the 96.3 News Radio KKOB Traffic Center.
16: Expect scattered thunderstorms and showers this evening and tomorrow afternoon. 59 the low tonight in Santa Fe, 66 in Albuquerque. A high of 88 degrees Thursday in Santa Fe, 95 degrees in Albuquerque.
17: At 6:09, it's cloudy and 91 degrees in Albuquerque. It's 82 in Santa Fe at 96.3 News Radio, KKO.
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6: this
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6: This thing's going out in flames. 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Jeff St. Louis, Man Candy, is your producer. I want to clean up the phone lines, and then I'm going to get with my dear friend, Colonel Jim Quick. He is in studio. He came to talk about the Folds of Honor, New Mexico, and Rotary Club of Albuquerque del Norte, and the one-night Patriot dinner, all going one mission, life-changing. They raise a bunch of money, and they give it away for scholarships for fallen soldiers and first responders, and you couldn't ask for a better cause. But let me take Scott's call real quick. Scott, you're on News Radio KKOB with Eric Strauss. Scott?
25: Back here. I was calling when you were doing the TJ Trout show, and now I'm calling here. First of all, Colonel, thank you. Thank you for your service. Really appreciate you. Glad that you're going to be a guest on the show. I will try not to take up too much time. The only thing I wanted to ask is when it comes to certain things, Eric,
6: yeah,
25: when it comes to you. Again, good luck with your back. Glad that you have your stool. You're doing good.
6: Yeah.
25: Not going to the tea room, even though you did that for your daughter.
6: That was,
25: bless you.
6: That was such a train wreck.
25: Of you to do that.
6: What a train wreck, yeah.
25: Oh, that was one of the funniest things. If I maybe I can look that up and record that, but that was one of the funniest things that I'd ever listened to you talking about, saying, I love my daughter, but, oh.
6: Dude, what pissed me off about that place? When I asked for another one of the little mini egg sandwiches that maybe cost 10 cents, and they looked at me so indignantly, and I'm like, more? You want more? And I'm like, yeah. Anyways, it's a triangle, like mini triangle. Anyways,
25: small little triangle with maybe a couple of
6: dab
25: pieces of ham and cheese.
6: If you're lucky.
25: But anyways. Again, thank you, Colonel, for what you've done for our country. I can't tell you how much my dad's a Vietnam veteran, and even though he didn't really go into combat, he did help out.
6: Yeah.
25: And so anyone in the service, I appreciate that.
6: Well,
25: I'll just ask this question, mm-hmm, and then again, I can't catch you all the time, Eric.
6: Yeah.
25: So if you just want to answer this, I'll hang up. If you can just say, when you do your hour of rage,
6: mm-hmm,
25: besides let's try not to say a specific party, but we know who we're talking about.
6: Yeah.
25: When it comes to the way a specific political party, the way that they do certain things, what makes you want to actually call into your own show and basically yell at yourself?
6: I don't know, but I'll figure it out. Scott, thank you for the call, buddy. I appreciate you.
25: All right, let you go. Bye-bye.
6: All right, Colonel. Let's get to it. You and Pat Quick are tireless when it comes to this thing. I don't know how you're still doing it. If I were you, I would have tapped out by now. But I don't know how you have the energy for it.
0: Here we are. And I think it keeps us energized. You know, as you get older, we were looking for things to do. And 2008, Folds of Honor came about being, and it resonated with us. It's a genuine need. We know the need because we served and experienced it. So we know what... how important this is and what a critical need it feels for all of them.
6: And I love the fact that they've expanded to first responders.
0: Absolutely. First responders and military as well.
6: Yeah. And I don't know if some of these wildfire fighters, because there, a lot of them are losing their lives lately with these out of control wildfires. Do we help with those?
0: Well, it came up a couple of years ago, and, it motivated me to contact the Folds and talk to the leadership there as about, you know, what are the core values of Folds of Honor? What are we really doing? And the answer came back clear as a bell. We're honoring service. It doesn't matter where the service is, whether you're a city employee, a government employee, or a private contractor. If you're out there trying to save my house in a forest fire working for a private paycheck and you lose your life, we'll stand in line behind you to help your family.
6: Yeah. And that's the goal, is to raise money and give it away for scholarships for children of fallen soldiers and fallen first responders.
0: And spouses as well. Right.
6: So that's awesome. Yep. Let's talk about what people can expect if they come to the Patriot Dinner. Again, it's at Isleta Convention Center, Saturday, September 12th, 6 p.m. cocktail start, 7 p.m. dinner. I've never had a bad dinner there.
0: Isleta does a great job.
6: It's delicious.
0: And they love what we do. And as a matter of fact, they bought a table so they can bring the governor this year.
6: Oh, that's cool. Yeah, so the governor will be there.
0: We're hoping so, in the police department, fire department, all those.
6: Remember, Mira used to be there.
0: That's right.
6: Yeah.
0: Hershey. Our Medal of Honor recipient. Wonderful man.
6: Good
0: guy. He would come every time he could. And he finally got so frail at the age of 96 that he couldn't come.
6: I know.
0: But we miss him. We went to his funeral. It was wonderful.
6: The flag is in the Smithsonian now, you said?
0: The Japanese flag. The one that the Americans made. Yes, it is. It's in the Smithsonian.
6: I always ask you this every time, because I know you know the story better than me, but just remind, because the first time I had heard the story is when I went to a Folds banquet, and I was blown away. But give people the Cliff Notes version.
0: Okay. During the baton Corregidor Battle of World War II, and the Japanese overran General Wainwright and 35,000 American soldiers. The Japanese marched them for miles and miles in the heat of the jungle, killing a bunch and kept them POW for the duration of the war. Mm-hmm. Well, not all of them stayed in the jungles in Bataan. A certain number of them were singled out by the Japanese, healthy enough to get on an old Jap freighter and go to Japan and make war materials to fight their own Americans with.
6: Yeah.
0: And Joe was one of those people.
6: I mean, if you even made it through the march.
0: Yeah.
6: I mean, you had to be a strong individual.
0: That's right.
6: The suffering was absolutely enormous.
0: Yeah, it was. So Joe got there and was put to work in a plant with other POWs, including an Australian who had lost both his legs. Well, Joe thought they ought to have a flag. Now, these POWs slept in the foundry that they were working in on the floor in the dirt.
6: Hold that thought right there.
0: Okay.
6: And we're going to come back. We're going to finish that thought. And then I want to talk about, these are just some of the things you'll find at these life-changing, I mean, it really is an incredible cause. It's the Folds of Honor New Mexico Isleta Convention Center, Saturday, September 12th. It's the Patriot Dinner for Folds of Honor, raising money for scholarships for children and spouses of fallen soldiers and first responders.
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14: And taking a look at traffic right now, you do have some slowdowns. I-25, both directions near that construction zone. Headed west on Alameda, right around Rio Grande, we've still got some congestion. You're also going to see a little bit of a slowdown westbound Paseo near the river. Westbound I-40, as you approach Coors, you'll see a little bit of a slowdown there. I'm Michael Carlisle with KKOB Traffic, every 10 minutes on the 7s.
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17: At 619, it's 91 degrees in Albuquerque. It's 82 in Santa Fe.
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29: If you're just tuning in, joining me is Colonel Quick, Jim Quick from the Folds of Honor. They are having a Patriot Dinner to raise money for fallen soldiers and first responders, their families, educational scholarships. And the need is massive, which we'll talk about in a little bit. I wanted to finish up the story of the flag. And we're in Japan, if you're just tuning in, and Miyamura is...
0: Well, it wasn't Miyamura. It was Jose.
29: And they're in a Japanese camp, and they're making weapons to fight against Americans.
0: Living in the factory floor.
29: Okay.
0: Yeah.
29: And then so they say, hey, we need a flag.
0: Right. Jose said, we got to have a flag.
29: That's right.
0: So they set about making a red, white, and blue American flag, and they stole various components to make a flag, the colors, and they used dyes, and they were very clever about what they did. Any of what they were doing would have resulted in instant death for all of them.
29: Yeah, they would have shot them.
0: Right, right. Yeah. So they ended up, all these Jap. I never got to talk to him, just General Baca when he was telling the story. So,
29: yes.
0: So anyway, the legless Australian guy worked in the shop where they did seamstress work. And so at night, Jose'd carry him into the seamstress place. They'd sew up the flag and make it. And it took a long time. They were there for like over 4 years, you know, because of POWs.
29: God, that must have been hell.
0: So at night, they got the flag done, and it hid it in the dirt underneath Jose's sleeping area in a little tunnel that they made. And so they'd unfurl it every night, unfurl it, say the Pledge of Allegiance.
29: God, and just give some hope. Yeah.
0: But here's the thing.
29: I know. This is the end of the story gets crazy.
0: About the coolest thing.
29: Yeah.
0: Towards the end of the war, we started firebombing the Japanese with their B-29s after we were able to Highland hop enough to get close enough to do that. So we're burning down Japan, and Jose and the guys had heard the bombers coming. Mm-hmm. And so they got the flag and ran out in the courtyard just as the B-29s had them in their sights rolling in on them and waved that flag, and that stopped the attack.
29: That's
0: the Americans
29: crazy,
0: saw
29: huh?
0: It. But here's the kicker.
29: That was
0: the
29: crazy.
0: The Jap guard saw it too.
29: Yeah.
0: And didn't do anything. They let them keep the flag.
29: Yeah, because they saved them from being firebombed.
0: That's right.
29: Right?
0: Yeah. Yeah. But so Joe was a hero, all things considered.
29: Yeah. And it's literally that flag saved their lives.
0: That's exactly right.
29: Because they would have just leveled the whole place.
0: Yeah. And he survived. He brought it home and here to Albuquerque.
29: Yeah.
0: And
29: he had it at the gala.
0: That's right. That was General Baca that had the flag.
29: General Baca,
0: Jose
29: yes.
0: Jose has passed, but he asked General Baca, our adjutant general, and then the director of the National Guard, to tell
29: the story.
0: Tell his story of that flag. And he'd live it with him. And then after General Baca died, it went on to Smithsonian, according to the wishes of Jose. Well,
29: and I'll tell you, that story had me in tears that night.
0: Oh, yeah.
29: It was and seeing the flag, when he pulls it out of this, and it was in just like a tube.
0: I know.
29: And we're both thinking to ourselves, man, that's a piece of American history. And I wonder, I was in Washington, but I didn't go to the Smithsonian, unfortunately, because it was a very short trip. But I wish I would have. I wanted to see if that flag was displayed.
0: Wonder if there's a
29: way I hope
0: you could
29: it
0: ask.
29: Would be. Yeah.
0: Find out.
29: Yeah. Query.
0: I kind of wanted that flag to stay here and myself to take over the story of telling that But it was Jose's wish to go to the Smithsonian. Yeah, that's what happened.
29: Hard to fight against that.
0: I know.
29: Right?
0: If I had a replica, I'd use it and I'd go tell that story.
29: Oh, the story
0: I'd go
29: is
0: to every school in the system and tell them about it.
29: Story is absolutely amazing. Number one, for something that kept them alive and gave them hope, and number two, that ultimately saved their lives.
0: It did. Yeah,
29: it's crazy, huh?
0: That's right.
29: All right, let's talk about the Folds of Honor Patriot Dinner. It's just some of the stories you'll hear at this Patriot Dinner. It's always very somber when you walk in and you see the pictures of the fallen soldiers just from New Mexico.
0: And that's right.
29: Just tables of them.
0: Since 9/11.
29: Yeah.
0: We have over about 100 now of the fallen military members as well as first responders of the fallen. And the law enforcement are in blue frames, red frames for the firemen, and white for the military.
29: Yeah.
0: So that greets you as you come into the room. And then our friends in Rotary and us have teamed together to come up with these wonderful silent auction gifts, and the live auction is going to knock your socks off. It's just unbelievable.
29: The silent auction is out of control.
0: Yeah.
29: I always spend money. I always end up spending a lot of money there.
0: You know why we're there?
29: I won the 50-50 auction.
0: That's
29: last
0: right.
29: Year.
0: That's right.
29: That was kind of embarrassing, but good.
0: We're going to do something different
29: this
0: year.
29: I got a kid in college. So.
0: We've started something, and we're going to do it this year at the gala. Folds of Honor every year has had to turn away qualified applicants. It breaks your heart.
29: Yeah.
0: You know, you go all through the paperwork, get everything in position to get a scholarship, and run out of money. When I heard that, that's when we started going into the Patriot Gala business, because we needed to do more.
29: Yeah.
0: And so they're doing a program they have announced this year, and we've adopted it for our dinner. It's called Fund the Unfunded. So right now there's 7,700 scholarships, outstanding, qualified people, but no money.
29: Okay, so, hold that thought.
0: Okay, all right.
29: We'll pick up on Fund the Unfunded and the Patriot Dinner. If you're just tuning in, Colonel Quick, we've also got the Hour of Rage coming up. Let's take a look.
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14: And taking a look at traffic right now, you do have some slowdowns. I-25, both directions near that construction zone, headed west on Alameda, right around Rio Grande. We've still got some congestion. You're also going to see a little bit of a slowdown westbound Paseo near the river. Westbound I-40, as you approach Coors, you'll see a little bit of a slowdown there. I'm Michael Carlisle with KKOB Traffic, every 10 minutes on the 7s.
16: 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Call the Traffic Tracker hotline at 505-767-9167. I'm Michael Carlisle from the 96.3 News Radio KKOB Traffic Center.
17: At 6:30, it's cloudy and 91 degrees in Albuquerque. It's cloudy and 81 in Santa Fe. And 96.3.
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19: 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Albuquerque police are continuing their investigation into the death of an 8-month-old boy found Tuesday morning at a home in the North Valley. We turn for more on that to KKOB's Natasha Leva.
20: Officers responded to a residence in the 600 block of Aztec Road Northwest around 8:30 a.m., where Albuquerque Fire Rescue personnel confirmed the infant was deceased. Detectives with APD's Crimes Against Children Unit are leading the investigation, and officials say the cause of death has not been determined. During the preliminary investigation, detectives learned the children's parents, 35-year-old Mark Aramijo and 41-year-old Shauna Sitz, were on active probation on parole for prior drug trafficking convictions. Both were arrested on probation and parole violations. Police have not announced any charges related to the infant's death, and the investigation remains ongoing. Natasha Leben, News Radio, KKOB.
19: A San Diego Padres minor league coach is out of federal custody after being detained by immigration authorities in Texas. KKOB's Zoltan Chani Saucedo has details.
1: Oswaldo Pirela, the organization's minor league catching coordinator, was released Monday following a bond hearing after his arrest at the El Paso International Airport last week. The Department of Homeland Security says Pirela entered the United States legally in 2014, but remained in the country after his authorized stay expired in 2018. Pirela's family says he applied for asylum and received employment authorization, disputing claims that he lacked legal documentation. Federal officials say removal proceedings are still ongoing. Sultan Chani Salcedo, News Radio, KKOB.
19: A major improvement project is moving forward at Navajo Lake Airport in northwestern New Mexico. The New Mexico Aviation Division is planning a $1 million rehabilitation project to upgrade the airport's runway, taxiway, and aircraft apron. Officials say the work is intended to improve safety and reliability while supporting recreation at nearby Navajo State Park. Plans also include new campground space near the airport, as well as improvements to the facility's access road. City of Albuquerque is taking the next step in a proposal to rename a stretch of Avenida Cesar Chavez back to Stadium Boulevard. According to letters, there will be mailed to residents, businesses, and property owners along the corridor between Yale and 4th Street within the next 2 weeks. Those receiving notices will have 30 days to provide feedback before the proposal is reviewed and then sent to City Council. The city estimates the cost of restoring the Stadium Boulevard name at approximately $12,000. The name has already been removed from a community center on Louisiana and Catherine, where a replacement name will be selected through a community vote. Traffic and weather together next on the Sevens. For News 24/7, just download the News Radio KKOB app from your Apple or Google Play Store. I'm Mike Gabel, 96.3 News Radio KKOB.
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29: 243-3333. If you have any questions for Colonel Quick, they are doing a Folds of Honor Patriot Dinner, Isleta Convention Center, Saturday, September 12th. How do people get tickets first before we go back into fund the unfunded?
0: It's newmexico.foldsofhonor.org/events.
29: Okay.
0: And then it takes you right to the page. There's a QR code. And then you click on that and you're in.
29: Perfect. And tickets still available?
0: Oh, absolutely.
29: Tables? Can they still buy tables?
0: Tables, everything. Sponsorships, you name it. However.
29: So if you know of any company that would benefit from buying a table and participating in this, or looking for a really great cause to fund, this is the place to do it.
0: And let it's me fun. Tell you. Yeah, it's fun. We got a great program.
29: Great time. It's always fun.
0: And we have a unique thing we're doing this year. There's a guy by the name of Scott Weaver who moved here to Albuquerque. Mm-hmm. He's a retired airline pilot, F-16 pilot. His mom and dad live in Santa Fe. His dad passed. His mother's having health issues. He moved out here. And he owns two airplanes, L-29s, or Czechoslovakian two-seat jet trainers. Beautiful airplanes, fast as all get out.
29: Yeah.
0: We're having, in Roswell in September, the second of the two largest aviation-related events in the United States.
29: Wow.
0: That's the Balloon Fiesta and the Roswell Worldwide Air Races. And that's going to be the weekend after this gala. And Scott's called me and he said, I want to help. I'm convinced that Folds of Honor is one of my things. I got to help out. What can I do? And I said, how about a pit pass to your race? You're going to race both airplanes, right? He said, yes. Okay, we'll pony up a pit pass for an all-day honorary Team Zia crew member that wins the auction at the gala. So we're auctioning that off.
29: Very cool.
0: And you're going to spend the day with these guys and go through all the processes and stuff of getting an airplane ready to fly. And then have the best seat in the place to watch the air race.
29: Yeah, how fun.
0: Yeah. So that's out there, and we're going to auction that off.
29: Okay, and then what else do we have for the auction?
0: Well, we
29: looks
0: have
29: like tickets,
0: Broncos Chiefs stay with a $500 thing, some rooms, John Elway signed helmet and a coin, and a lot of Broncos stuff.
29: Awesome,
0: got that. We got the
29: villa that in one's Mexico, really good. Cabo's the villa, you've done that, right?
0: We did it last year.
29: How was it?
0: Oh, it's. You just go there, and 5 days later, you wonder what happened to the 5 days you just spent. Yeah. They just go so fast. infinity pool. You're overlooking the ocean.
3: Wow.
0: It's just, I can't describe it. It's a beautiful place.
3: Yeah.
0: And four couples went. Yeah.
3: How fun.
0: Big house. You can get it all catered. It's just a wonderful experience.
3: Wow.
0: And then, let's see.
3: This is all the auction items that you can bid on at the

0: You get a tour of the place, and they fire up the fire engines, down the fire, and all that stuff.
1: Yeah.
0: And then we take you for a nightcap to the Hotel Albuquerque, the one with the roof overlooking the city,
1: yeah. mm-hmm.
0: for a nightcap, because you can't drink in a firehouse.
1: Right.
0: But that's okay.
1: Of course.
0: We fix that problem.
1: Yeah.
0: So that really is a standout event, and that's truly unique to Albuquerque.
1: So
0: nobody's
1: cool.
0: doing that. Yeah.
1: So fun.
0: And we're able to get one-on-one with these great guys that go out there and save lives.
1: And eat good food.
0: Oh, the food's outstanding.
1: Yeah.
0: These guys know how to eat.
1: Yeah, they know. I can tell you they do. I watch them at Costco. They roll in there and buy food for the firehouse.
0: And if you drive up Canyon Road in Santa Fe to 127, you'll come to a huge gallery owned by Susan Eddings, who's a world-renowned artist. She heard about Folds of Honor and
1: said... Hold that thought. Okay, we'll pick up there. And then I want to talk about the event itself. Again, it's the Folds of Honor Patriot Dinner, Isleta Convention Center, 6 p.m. cocktails, 7 p.m. dinner, and then live and silent auction at Isleta. The food is great. Let's take a look at KKOB traffic.
2: Traffic right now, you will see just a little bit of a slowdown westbound I-40 near Coors. Watch your speed both directions of I-25 in the construction zone headed west. On Alameda near Coors, traffic moving a little slow there. I-25 between Albuquerque and Los Lunas right now. Don't see any problems in either direction. I'm Michael Carlisle with KKOB Traffic every 10 minutes on the 7s. See an accident? Call the Traffic Tracker hotline at 505-767-9167. I'm Michael Carlisle from the 96.3 News Radio KKOB Traffic Center.
3: Expect scattered thunderstorms and showers this evening and tomorrow afternoon. 59 the low tonight in Santa Fe, 66 in Albuquerque. A high of 88 degrees Thursday in Santa Fe, 95 degrees in Albuquerque.
4: At 6:39, it's 90 and cloudy in Albuquerque and 80 and cloudy in Santa Fe. At 96.3 News Radio KKOB.
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1: 243-3333. Again, if you're just tuning in, joining me is Colonel Jim Quick. He is really the heart and soul of the Patriot Dinner and the Folds of Honor chapter here in New Mexico.
4: You've
1: him and his
4: doing
1: wife,
4: it for
1: Pat,
4: years
1: work,
4: a good man.
1: Yep, they work tirelessly to raise money for educational scholarships for fallen soldiers and first responders. If you're interested, you can go on the website. Give that again, Colonel.
0: It is newmexico.foldsofhonor.org/events.
1: Yep, and you can register there. And absolutely, there's a silent auction with just hundreds of different prizes.
0: 221 last count.
1: Yeah, I don't know how much money I've spent on this thing, but I bought... I'm still using my refrigerator for cold beverages because I bought the refrigerator one.
0: Oh, yeah, right.
1: Yeah. Still works. That. Still rocking.
0: Good.
1: Love that thing. Use it all the time.
0: Home Depot stepped up and donated that.
1: Yeah, that was cool.
0: Yeah.
1: I love that thing.
0: Well, you came and picked it up yourself.
1: Yeah.
0: Yeah, that's right.
1: Picked it up from your house. Beautiful house, by the way. I love it out there.
0: Oh, it's nice.
1: So gorgeous. All right. Let's talk about Fund the Unfunded and then the artists that stepped up and reached out to you.
0: Every year, we run a shortfall in the funding, particularly after we picked up the responsibility for first responders. We had actually gotten to the neutral point, and we were raising enough to pay it all out and satisfy all of the applications.
1: Yeah.
0: And then all of a sudden, we've created the new need and opened it up, as we should have. It's the right thing to do.
1: Yeah.
0: And so now we're hustling to get back to zero again.
1: Yeah.
0: And we do that through these kinds of events. And 42 chapters around the United States. We're just one of them.
1: Yeah.
0: And not the biggest by any means, but the fifth largest state. So we're trying to get events going on other places around New Mexico, too, and we have a couple. But this year, the Folds of Honor said, why don't we look at it like this? Let's fund the unfunded. And there were 77 applicants that could have gotten scholarships, but there weren't any funds to cover them.
1: Wow.
0: So we're looking for a way to fill that gap.
1: Okay.
0: And I called Folds of Honor and told them we're in. We're going to have a part of our Patriot Dinner that's going to be dedicated to raising enough money to fund at least 5 or 6 scholarships for here in New Mexico.
1: Okay, perfect.
0: And that's probably going to be on the order of $40,000,
1: $50,000. Wow.
0: They're not cheap. But the success story is this. We just graduated a kid from medical school.
1: Yep.
0: We paid
1: for it
0: for over 7 years.
1: Yeah.
0: I mean, those stories are out there, and it's a wonderful success story.
1: Yeah.
0: New Mexico's benefiting from, guess what? the education Folds of Honor is providing.
1: Yeah.
0: And that was my goal from day one when I heard about

0: But I said, education, New Mexico, it's a natural fit. We need it. Mm-hmm. So let's just go do this. So
1: you can reserve a table still.
0: Reserve
1: you
0: a table,
1: buy
0: reserve a seat.
1: Individual tickets.
0: Yep.
1: It's newmexico.foldsofhonor, one word, .org/event. And that's kind of our goal with you coming on today, was kind of let people know, A, yeah, the auction items, B, the silent auctions. There's over 200 different silent auction items. I mean, you can walk away with some really nice stuff and some really, you know, and it all goes to a good cause. Let's talk about the artists who reached out to you.
0: Yes, this is really a unique story. We got a text. One of our board members got a text from Susan Eddings up in Santa Fe,
1: mm-hmm,
0: and her husband. We heard about Folds of Honor from a relative back east who got a scholarship as first responder that qualified.
1: Mm-hmm.
0: And we're here in Santa Fe now with our beautiful gallery, and we would like to see if we can do something for you. So Pat and I jumped in the car. We just drove up there and went to their address there on Canyon Road in mm-hmm. the upscale artsy addresses, you know.
1: Yeah.
0: 127 on the north side of Canyon Road.
1: Mm-hmm.
0: It's a beautiful full-scale gallery, and she's an artist of high renown who does large artworks.
1: Oh, wow.
0: And this painting, she decided to donate and create a unique painting for this event,
1: mm-hmm.
0: 42 inches by 42 inches. She's going to represent that piece at our gala, be there with her husband.
1: Oh, wow.
0: And that painting...
1: So she's making a custom painting.
0: Yes, yes.
1: Just for Folds of Honor.
0: Just for Folds of Honor and just for this event.
1: And it's going to be over the top.
0: Oh,
1: why do I think that painting is going to be over the top?
0: It's going to be beautiful.
1: Yeah.
0: And she's really good in all modes of, I don't know the words for the world of art, but she does animals to landscapes to pretty much the full gamut of things. But
1: yeah,
0: it is not your traditional adobe with the blue door and the tree type thing. This is really beautifully originally created artwork.
1: Yeah.
0: Just for this event. So
1: that's amazing.
0: Cool.
1: That's really
0: and
1: cool.
0: We should have a picture of it online within about a week or so. She's right working on it right now.
1: Right on.
0: I guess that paint has to dry or something. Yeah. I don't know. But
1: I don't know.
0: Anyway, it's going to be here, and she's going to be here
1: yeah.
0: and help us explain it. And we'll
1: and you've got a custom disket grill for
0: right.
1: the Folds of
0: right.
1: Honor.
0: Yep.
1: Nevin does
0: Nevin
1: that for you.
0: Montano.
1: Yeah,
0: God
1: Nevin.
0: Bless him. He's doing yeah. a Folds
1: and
0: of
1: hopefully
0: Honor.
1: Hopefully doing disket. One for the barbecue pit competition.
0: Well, I hope well. So, too. Yeah. yeah. I'm sure yeah. he is.
1: No, he is.
0: We talked to him today. He's excellent at what he does, and he does a lot of work.
1: Oh, he's amazing, dude. Those disket grills are just yeah. pieces of artwork.
0: They are, and they
1: it's
0: work
1: almost
0: great.
1: Like you don't want to cook on it. You know?
0: I know, yeah.
1: Yeah. They do work great, by the way.
0: He is super.
1: Any other items you want to go through?
0: Well, let's see. We got a Durango package. This is kind of neat.
1: It is cool.
0: Friends of ours in Durango, I have relatives there, have a bed and breakfast, the best bed and breakfast in Colorado, on and off again for years. Called Blue Lake Ranch. Mm-hmm. She's donated four nights for four
1: wow.
0: people,
1: wow.
0: two couples. And then Al Harper, who owns the Durango narrow gauge train, donates mm-hmm. four first class tickets round trip on the train.
1: That's so
0: and,
1: cool.
0: And the Durango and Dalton Ranch Golf Courses has donated a round of golf for
1: wow.
0: a foursome of golf, as well as
1: forget about
0: food
1: it.
0: And beverage in the bar. And then
1: that's going to be amazing.
0: Animas River Rafting has donated a rafting trip.
1: Mm-hmm.
0: And then we're going to get working on the Bar D Country and Western Barbecue Night, which is famous
1: so
0: up
1: cool.
0: there. It's
1: yeah.
0: an outside venue.
1: Yeah.
0: And so that's the whole package. And that's going to be
1: wow.
0: People love that.
1: That's got to go for
0: me. And you don't
1: money.
0: Have to do it all at once either. You can make a couple of trips to Durango
1: yeah.
0: and do these
1: how
0: things.
1: How cool
0: you
1: know? Is that?
0: Yeah. And you know, the beauty of it is nobody says no to the Folds of Honor. Once they understand the mission, the need.
1: Yeah.
0: And what it is that we do, and 100% of what we raise goes right to the scholarships.
1: It's, yep.
0: We just do it out of our own, you know, efforts.
1: It's
0: and
1: amazing.
0: So forth.
1: Yeah.
0: And so that spirit is what keeps us going.
1: Yep.
0: Those relationships with the people that want to get involved with Folds of Honor to help our military people,
1: yep.
0: that's what it's all about.
1: And first responders.
0: Responders.
1: NewMexico.foldsofhonor.org/event. Colonel, thanks for coming in, man.
0: I wouldn't have missed it.
1: Super, super
0: wonderful.
1: Appreciate you coming in, visiting yeah. with me, taking the time. There's plenty of tickets. You can buy tables. You can sponsor. 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There's some phone numbers on here. Monica Padilla, 292-8936. Evelyn Bryant, 238-8895. And Melissa Romero, 412-9999. And certainly you should get out and check out this Patriot Dinner. It's amazing night. You won't be disappointed. I promise you that. Colonel, again, thanks for the time. Well, I appreciate you coming in. I know it's going to be an amazing, amazing event, as always.
0: Well, thanks to you, Eric.
1: Yeah.
0: Wonderful. And you're going to be a great MC again.
1: Yeah, of course.
0: Yeah.
1: Yeah.
0: You going to wear your tux?
1: No. You know I don't wear tuxes. You know I'm a radio guy. Yeah. I got a face for radio. I actually have an old because I was a professional boxing announcer. So I have an old tux, but I've lost so much weight it doesn't fit anymore. So I'm in better shape now. So I don't wear it because it looks sloppy and bad. I need to get it. Maybe I'll get it tailored and I'll wear that.
0: You're out of time.
1: Yeah. I don't think. All right. All right. Thanks for coming in. Let's take a look at KKOB traffic.
2: Well, traffic right now, be sure to watch your speed both directions of I-25 as you approach the construction zone. Head west on Alameda near Coors. Traffic continues to move just a bit slow there. I-25 between Albuquerque and Santa Fe right now. Don't see any problems in either direction. I'm Michael Carlisle with KKOB traffic every 10 minutes on the 7s.
3: See an accident? Call the Traffic Tracker hotline at 505-767-9167. I'm Michael Carlisle from the 96.3 News Radio KKOB Traffic Center.
4: Scattered thunderstorms and showers this evening into the overnight hours. 59 degrees tonight in Santa Fe, 66 degrees in Albuquerque. A slight chance of thunderstorms Thursday late afternoon into the evening. A high of 88 degrees in Santa Fe, a low of 60 degrees. 95 the high Thursday with a low of 67 in Albuquerque. More on your extended forecast on KOAT.com.
5: At 6:49, it's cloudy and 90 degrees right now in Albuquerque. It's isolated thunderstorms and 80 degrees in Santa Fe. 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
1: I got a very generous text. Eric, my favorite radio personality of all time was Wolfman Jack. I loved Wolfman Jack. But I have to admit that you are right up there, really, with Wolfman Jack, the legend. All others yawn. Love the show. Thank you. Y'all are so supportive. Seriously. You really are. I love this audience. If I don't say that enough, I really do love this audience. Coming up, we've got the Hour of Rage. And I'll go topical if you guys aren't pissed off at something. I want to rage against that damn KRQE story saying Deb Haaland has a major lead. And look, most likely she's going to win. But there is time for a miracle for this state to get a real leader with a real vision in Greg Hull. And I am telling you, 27%, according to this poll, are undecided. So that's a huge majority. And if he can get 26% of those people to vote for him, which is... Look, that's a big hill to climb, and he could get the 3% that are planning not to vote to actually vote for him. I mean, he's got a major chance at victory. But again, everything will have to fall into place just the way it is supposed to, and that's going to be. That's a tough one, man. So, let's go to Steve. Steve, you're on News Radio KKOB with Eric Strauss.
6: Okay, let me turn it down here. Hey, I just had something that I just thought of off the top of my head, and I got to tell somebody. The soccer stadium thing that's been going on for years, trying to find a place for the New Mexico.
1: Oh, they're going to bully it into the Bloom Fiesta, by the way, but go ahead.
6: Yeah, you know what? Where the girls play, right next to where the Lobos play college football, would be ideal. There's already a field there with some bleachers,
1: yeah.
6: And there's no nearby neighbors to bother.
1: Yeah, well, that's not going to happen.
6: Why?
1: I'm just telling you. They want it at that damn park, and they're getting it at that damn park. No matter what the voters... See, here's the problem with total Democrat control. They can do whatever the bleep they want. So, thanks for the call.
6: Well,
1: man.
6: I thought, yeah,
1: they could be the bearer of bad news, but they got through the noise ordinances. They got through blah blah blah permitting, blah blah blah, and it's on its way. So brace yourself. Thanks for the call. And look, will it be that bad? I don't know. the amount of attendance at the United Games is 5,000 people, 8,000 people. I don't know. Yeah, there is no representation in New Mexico government, let me tell you. It's just whatever they want, they're going to do. So there's that. Hull was my candidate until I found out he's a Trumper. He's not a Trumper. When did you find out he's a Trumper? And what does it have to do with, what does Trumper have to do with governor of New Mexico? I wouldn't label Hull as a Trumper. It's like when you guys try to, it's like when you guys try to label me as a Trumper. I'm not a Trumper. I don't even know what a damn Trumper is. I don't like any president. Hell, and I can tell you, Hull, even if he were a Trumper, is 5,000% better than Deb Haaland. Yeah, follow up question. Why, how did you find this out? Why don't you text that, or better yet, call me? Because these little sneaky texter, they get too emboldened on the text line. Like, call the damn show. 243-3333. One guy accused me of hanging up on him. Number one, I don't answer the phones. And number two, nobody was hanging up on this guy. I mean, Trujillo was answering the phone, and this guy's texting angrily that someone's hanging up on him. Like, no, and I even told the guy, I'm like, nobody's hanging up on you, you D-bag. Mossfield, Peter Mossfield, here was his strategy to enter a bodybuilding final. Drink booze heavily and hit anabolic steroids.
5: What was this, 1940?
1: No, this is current. So he, Booze Bag Fitness is what his account is. He claimed he was taking anabolic steroids and drinking heavily while not working out, all with the goal of eventually entering a bodybuilding competition where he, shocker, didn't make it past the first round. On Saturday, August 8th, he actually entered. He competed in the Men's Classic Physique Open Class B, which is pretty much the weakest division, right? Because it's open, so you don't have to be the etch, chisel, Arnold Schwarzenegger. According to the official results, Mossfield finished 8th and last among the competitors. Shocker. I guess the whole boozing and steroid thing probably doesn't work out unless you actually lift some weights. So there's that. All right, when we come back, harness your rage. The hour of rage is upon us.
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17: From ABC News, I'm Dave Packer. The self-proclaimed mastermind of the 9/11 attacks will stand trial in June of 2028. That ruling from a military judge today. ABC's Aaron Katursky.
18: Khalid Sheikh Mohammed has been locked up at Guantanamo Bay for the last two decades, his case endlessly delayed. He actually tried to plead guilty 2 years ago to avoid a possible death sentence, but the Pentagon rejected that. The military judge is setting a June 28th trial date. Certainly a relief for the families of the nearly 3,000 people killed on the terrorist attacks.
17: Another victim of the 9/11 attacks was identified this week thanks to new genetic testing. Catastrophic flooding in Nepal, entire buildings and villages, bridges swept away by a massive wall of mud and water and debris. American tourists among those missing. ABC's Tom Sophie Borage at the Foreign Desk.
19: The Nepalese Tourism Board is saying that about 400 tourists are missing right now, including 47 Americans. That gives you a sense of how this could evolve in the coming hours and days. There is complete devastation across a pretty wide area of Nepal, a wall of muddy water packed with debris cascading down through that mountainous remote area.
17: Now back home, in reaction from parents who say their children battled a social media addiction after Meta agreed to pay up to $17 billion to settle a landmark case brought by dozens of states. Victoria Hinks, who lost her daughter to suicide, spoke out in California today praising the settlement and calling for Congress to enact new laws on social media.
20: They knowingly make these things so addictive because that's their business model.
17: In the settlement, Meta does not admit wrongdoing. The gloves are off for the trade war with Canada. Over 700 American products facing up to 50% tariffs in the next couple of weeks. Canada doubling levies on things like aluminum, furniture, and clothing. President Trump accusing Canada of ripping off the U.S. Canadian leaders have called Trump a dictator and a bully. You're listening to ABC News.
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17: Police near Billings, Montana, looking for closure in an unimaginable tragedy after a man killed 8 family members, including 4 children, inside their home before killing himself. Yellowstone County Sheriff Kent O'Donnell confirms their work isn't over without a living suspect.
22: We're going to handle this just like we still had a suspect, like we were going to go to trial or may go to trial. We're going to follow this all the way through. The family deserves answers, and we want to give them those answers.
17: The prosecution rests in their rebuttal in the Lindsey Clancy trial today.
23: Jurors heard from a total of 84 witnesses across 21 days of testimony as prosecutors sought to prove that Lindsey Clancy deliberately and intentionally murdered her children 3 years ago. Defense lawyers argue she was suffering from postpartum psychosis at the time and lost her grip on reality. When she sought medical help, defense lawyers argue that her doctors misdiagnosed and overmedicated her, prescribing her more than a dozen psychiatric drugs over a 4-month period. Closing arguments are scheduled to begin on Thursday morning. Peter Haralambos, ABC News.
17: In New York, a federal judge ordered actor Justin Baldoni and the studio behind the film It Ends With Us to pay his co-star Blake Lively nearly $400,000 in attorney's fees. The decision comes after Lively initially requested a reimbursement of about $7.5 million, which the judge called unreasonable. NVIDIA reported its latest earnings after the bell, doubling its revenue from last year to a whopping $96 billion. Dave Packer, ABC News.
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1: News Radio KKOB. 243-3333. Harness your rage. It's the Hour of Rage. You can call in, be pissed off about anything. I'll start it out. I'm fairly angry. I want to rage against this guy who sends some voicemail text message, which is weird. And then I assume it's an insult, but it doesn't make sense. It, like, doesn't make sense. Hey, Eric, if you can call your listeners a D-bag, I don't... And then the rest of it, you don't even understand what he's saying. You can call him a D-bags, too. All you have to do is 243-33. There's three open lines. You don't have to leave some fancy schmancy voice message that doesn't... I hate when insults don't resonate. Like, if you're insulting me, like, and I'm not getting it, and I'm more like, what the bleep are you saying? It's not an insult. I'm actually frustrated. I'm not insulted. I want to rage against the fact that I'm not insulted by it. So get it together, man. Make it make sense. What does it mean? I don't know. What is it? Why would you? Blah. I want to rage against Tim Curry dying. Is 80 a good life? Is 80 a good long enough?
27: It's better than what they used to get.
1: Yeah. Yeah. Is that what do you want to live to? I had this conversation with my acupuncturist. She goes, she said, I don't want to live to 90. She flat out said, I want to be dead before 90.
27: Well, I'm not picking an age.
1: Which is depressing.
27: I'm picking a disposition.
1: Yeah.
27: You know, as long as I'm healthy and I'm loving life, 200. But if I get those aches and pains and can't move and I just don't want to be, I don't want to suffer from like dementia or something like that. I don't want any of that.
1: Yeah. You wouldn't know. You wouldn't know. You wouldn't know, man, Candy. Jeff St. Louis, man. 243-3333, wide open lines. I mean, 80 to me, I don't know. It's just like Colonel said, getting old's a full-time job.
27: It is.
1: I mean, it is. Getting old is not for wimps. It's not. It is hard. You got to fight every day.
27: I mean, I got to wear readers to literally look at anything now.
1: Tim Curry had the stroke, and that
27: back in 2012.
1: Yeah, that was rough to see that.
27: I thought he died not that long after.
1: No,
27: if you want to know the truth,
1: that's what somebody texted. They like, didn't Tim Curry die a long time ago? I'm like, no, he died today. He was good in it.
27: Oh, he had that.
1: Yeah, he was good in it.
27: He really was.
1: I didn't watch the modern one. Wasn't there a more modern version of that? The clown?
27: Yeah, what was it called? Yeah, they did a good job with this one, too. But
1: was it good?
27: But yeah, they really did. Pennywise, Skarsgård that played Pennywise.
1: Oh, was he good?
27: Oh, he was so good.
1: Yeah, I don't watch those movies, as you know. I barely watched that Obsession movie, and I didn't think it was that scary. It was kind of meh. I mean, it wasn't bad. It wasn't like in my top horror movies or anything at all. So, you know what I mean? Boy, the phone lines. These are the phone lines we get tonight. 243-3333. So, boy. Again, Hole was my candidate until I found out he's a Trumper. And then I never heard from the guy. Give me an example of how he's a Trumper. It's just, he was told that by somebody. I promise you, that's the case with 90% of these liberals. They just parrot. They parrot talking points. I just don't get it. It makes no sense. Like, give me an example. Because he seems like the most level-headed, intelligent person you'll ever meet. I mean, if there's one thing Greg Hole cares about, it's New Mexico and moving this state forward. I don't think he really wants to weigh in on Trump and national politics and abortion and all this crap that doesn't matter. None of it matters for New Mexico. 243-3333. So I want to rage against that text. I'm going to win my own stuff tonight. Mike, you're on News Radio KKOB with Eric Strauss.
8: Oh, I just tuned you up, but I heard you talking about age, so we're going to do a rage thing.
1: Okay.
8: So I guess I can step away from age because, you know, what's coming up with aging and anti-aging and reverse aging, that's actually kind of a scary subject about, you know, wanting to not live as long as we possibly could. And does anyone want to live 100 or 200 years? You know, if medicine allows you to do that, but if you want to,
1: What do you weigh in on that? What do you want?
8: It's a tough subject because some, you know, what if you live, you know, way beyond your kids because they would.
1: No, that'd be horrible. I couldn't do that
8: because of, you know, and the other, you know, say it's very selective on who gets the treatment and who is receptive to the treatment. And you happen to be the fortunate one or not and live beyond your family. So that's a tough one. And I think it's headed that way. You know, people, you know, Christians would probably argue the difference, and which I am. So it's a tough one. And man, I don't know. You know, I could tell you what, I'm 65. I got hip issues. I got knee issues.
1: Mm-hmm.
8: If we can reverse that, I'd be happy because I'm in pain every day.
1: Well, the knees, they can replace. I'm looking at that pretty heavily right now.
8: Well, I already had one done.
1: How'd that go for you?
8: Yeah.
1: How'd it go?
8: Since I'm in flooring .
1: Oh, wow.
8: Most of my knee issues were from sports. I did a lot of volleyball in my 40s and 50s.
1: Yeah.
8: And volleyball, and I tore a lot of stuff up. I pretty much got off my knees and started managing my crews when I was probably about 35, 38.
1: And so how did the knee replacement go for you?
8: You know, the pain went away. There's no pain. Absolutely.
1: Okay, well, that's,
8: no pain.
1: Isn't that 90% of it?
8: No, when you get down to go fix your it is. But then put it this way: if you're very handy and you want to get down on your hands and knees, and now this is my experience. I'd like to hear other people's because I'm asking everyone else, like, hey, do you have knee pain when you kneel down?
1: Uh-huh.
8: It hurts. So when I have to go change out a dishwasher or disposal, I have to put pillows there so I can kneel onto the pillow just to get down to do the work. That is so frustrating.
1: But Mike,
8: that it limits me.
1: Mine hurt right now doing that just without a knee replacement.
8: Well,
1: and I can barely walk right now. Like literally, I just went and got shots, so I feel pretty good right now. But there's times where my knees, I just can't even hardly walk.
8: No, you're going to be great with knee replacement. There's, you know, they did a full knee replacement. You walk out of there number one. You're in no pain. Number two. And I was out and about, really, the doctor said, you know, stay off and do therapy and all that, you know, rehabilitation. Mm-hmm. And I was out and about, really, in a week. And I'd say 2 weeks.
1: Are you serious?
8: Oh, 2 weeks.
1: What about the scar?
8: And I know,
9: Oh, I got a nasty scar. I'm thinking of putting it, making it into a pole dance or something with a tattoo.
1: Yeah.
9: But yeah, I got a nasty scar there. So,
1: but the heal, but, it healed fast. You must be a fast healer.
9: Oh, no, I just think it's, you know, I think it's fine. I don't know. The scar healed real quick. I wore the Band-Aid. I wore all that stuff.
1: Yeah.
9: You know, I would say I was definitely out in the job sites in 2.5 weeks.
1: Wow. And you, and, did you get that? You didn't get the second one done, or you didn't need it?
9: I need it, but it's, the hip is the worst. So once I got the knee done, then all of a sudden my hip decided it's going to be the next complainer.
1: Oh, damn.
9: It's kind of weird. It didn't hurt as much when the left knee was hurting. And now, so I'm like you, I'm getting an injection tomorrow.
1: Yeah.
9: Steroid. I've done the gel. So I'm going to do the peptides. I'm going to try those before I do the surgery.
1: The gel got too expensive for me. The gel
9: I didn't think it worked that great for me.
1: Yeah, for me it did work, but it was too expensive. It got crazy expensive. Yeah.
9: But anyways, good thing you didn't get me on politics, because I would have blown the top off of this show.
1: Okay, Mike. Thank you for the call, man. I appreciate it. Yeah. I was interesting. I don't know. That was an interesting phone call, I'll tell you that.
10: But I love his take on
1: it. Yeah. Carol, you're on News Radio KKOB with Eric Strauss.
11: I almost forgot what I was going to rage about when he said making a tattoo of a pole dancer on his knee. Anyway.
1: <That's funny. laughs>
11: That's so funny.
1: It's actually not a bad idea, but.
11: So all I have to say is one thing.
1: Okay.
11: Or I guess I should ask it in a question form.
1: Okay.
11: Why can't Democrats think for themselves?
1: I don't know, dude. It's bad. The groupthink is out of control. I mean, it really is out of control. So
11: it's like they're having a hallucination all at the same time.
1: Yep. Well, Carol, I appreciate the phone call. You're in the mix, by the way, so stay tuned. Yeah, we only have two right now. 243-3333, three open lines. It's the Hour of Rage. He finally explained himself in a text message, and I'm still not offended. So now I'm doubly disappointed. Like, I'm doubly disappointed in your voicemail and your text message, because I'm still not offended or upset. I thought he'd drop a TDSer or TDSer or something, but I don't know. I'm still not offended, Texter. How disappointing. Like, that's the best you can come up with? D-bag is much better. You're a D-bag, by the way.
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1: 243-3333, we're in the heart of the Hour of Rage. We got Mike and Carol and wide open lines. 243-3333, let's go to Jokemeister Charles. You're on News Radio KKOB with Eric Strauss.
29: Evening, Mr. Strauss. Hope you're having a good night.
1: I am.
29: I only have a three-word rage, and Nan Candy will agree with me. My rage is these bleeping mosquitoes.
1: Yep. Amen to that.
27: I hate them.
1: Amen to that.
29: My wife was putting some of that diclofenac sodium on my back, and she said my back looked like I had chicken pox.
1: Wow, that bad. See, now what I know about mosquitoes is they don't bite me because I'm toxic. I'm serious, Charles. I'm one of those people that does not get bothered by mosquitoes.
27: Charles, I got it.
1: There are certain people, certain blood types and pheromone types,
27: yeah,
1: they get more attracted to mosquitoes. I'm not that guy.
27: Yeah, they totally stay away from Ron, but they attack me. Yeah. But these new mosquitoes, they elicit some kind of allergic reaction.
1: Really?
27: These little welts, and they itch for like a half an hour. But what I've been doing lately, Charles, and I'll recommend this for you, is if you have any kind of idea where what general area of your yard they're in, if you get some of that cutter insecticide that you put on a water hose,
1: mm-hmm.
27: and then you turn on your water hose and you spray the whole area. It doesn't matter if you see mosquitoes or not. I spray everything. I spray the bushes around the front door, everything.
1: Interesting.
27: And it gets rid of them for days.
1: Interesting. All right, Charles, there you go. Thank you for the call.
29: Hey, no problem.
1: Appreciate you. Mosquito rage. 243-3333, wide open lines. It's the Hour of Rage. And it's a hell of a lot cheaper than therapy. So all you have to do is call in, be pissed off. We usually have a lot more calls. Interesting. Sarah, you're on News Radio KKOB with Eric Strauss.
30: Yes, I'm angry because I one of the people that will vote against giving the legislature a salary, and they're really like
1: so here's one of my major issues, Sarah, just so you can respond to this while I have you on the phone. if we vote to give them salaries, do you think they'll ever stop voting themselves raises? No, no. Listen, don't pivot. It's a yes or no.
30: Well, yes.
1: Okay. Do you think giving them that kind of power to vote themselves money is a smart idea?
30: Well, yes, because the our wages,
1: you do think that's a smart idea.
30: Yes, I do, because our wages
1: you do
30: are supposed to keep,
1: but you don't think they're gonna get. They already get lifetime pensions. Healthcare, do you think they're not going to take care of themselves?
30: Well, they might have a hungry teenagers at their waiting.
1: Oh, my Lord. We all have hungry teenagers, Sarah. I'd like to vote myself a raise, too, every year. I mean, are we serious here?
27: And I'm unanimous at that.
1: Once you give them that kind of power, Democrat or Republican, they are absolutely going to vote themselves a raise. Why does she care? Why does she care? You know why she cares? Because it's not her money. She doesn't work. See, now I'm raging against that. I'm raging against dumb voicemails on the text line. It's a text line. What? Really? Should I take Philip? Let's try it. The dreaded line three. Philip, you're on News Radio KKOB with Eric Strauss.
0: Eric Strauss. Philip put on his wife, Alicia, and I wanted to talk about something. It's a little serious.
1: Okay, go ahead.
0: So, I am raging over the rape crisis going on in Quetta right now because of the crazy migrant invasion that's going on. And no one in the mainstream media wants to talk about it. And we're talking about 10-year-old little girls getting dragged up into the mountains. I won't get too graphic, but it is really crazy.
1: And where is this? Where is this happening?
0: In Quetta. Because Morocco basically pardoned all kinds of criminals, all kinds of terrorists, and sent them on their merry way. And there are videos of the police in Morocco sending them on boats, dropping them off on the border of Quetta, which is part of Spain. It's Spain's sovereignty, and the Spanish prime minister doesn't care. He keeps telling the world that everything's okay and the situation's handled, but there are videos. They're in there in the thousands, and it's not a single woman or child. It's all military-aged men.
1: Wow.
0: All military-aged men, and the Red Cross is out there feeding them, no less. Military-aged men, the day they arrived, they were beating up citizens, robbing places. It is one of the most insane stories I have ever seen. And that is exactly what will happen to the southern border again if we continue voting in Democrats. Yeah. Just being real.
1: Alicia, thank you for the call. Appreciate you.
0: Thank you.
1: That was tragic. I don't know. I do not know that. I don't know that story. Me neither, but now I'm going to have to do some homework. Thanks, Alicia. Now I actually have to do some homework, like I don't have enough to do. Daniel and Joe, I will come.
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1: All right, 243-3333. Did we lose Joe? Gosh, I feel like I haven't gotten to Joe all night. All right. Daniel, you're on News Radio KKOB with Eric Strauss.
17: Hey, can you hear me okay?
1: Yeah.
17: I got two rages for you. That grown man who shot a 14-year-old on UNM campus, he didn't get enough jail time.
1: Yep.
17: And my second rage is these Flock cameras. If you saw Sheriff Allen's KOB4 interview about the Flock spy cameras, he isn't concerned about these warrantless, unlawful surveillance of Americans. And they didn't mention these other companies they're using, like Genetic and Motorola Solutions, Vigilant. I mean, you look at, like, that Flock camera, their agreement, it says that they have control over the data, even though they give you the presumption that the city or the county has the raw data. They also reserve the right to the data for algorithm research and development and also profit. And so and then you look at the law, like the SB 40 here that was recently passed that protects illegal aliens and people getting an abortion. They have a right to privacy when it comes to these cameras, but everybody else, like your license plate, they got some kind of time limit on it. Well, not according to Flock Camera, you don't have a time limit. And so we're getting mixed messages. The contracts don't add up with the commitments that are the claims made in the contracts. I just think that they should have talked to the people first before they started pushing all this stuff on them.
1: Yep. Daniel, thank you for the call.
27: I want to follow up with Daniel.
1: Go ahead.
27: Because I was just reading an article the other day that a third of the, I can't remember what the bottom line was of all the profit that Kroger made last year, but it was somewhere in the $20 or $30 million area. But a third of the profit that they made was from selling your buying habits with your little preferred card, okay, to third-party companies.
1: Yeah.
27: So selling all your personal information.
1: Mm-hmm.
27: A third of their profit came from just that.
1: Let me add to that, Man Candy. Apparently, McDonald's has hundreds of pages of intel on its customers. They do a expansive web of corporate surveillance, including they've been plugging this enormous ream of data into its own predictive algorithms in order to estimate various customer metrics, like how many times Rogers is expected to stop by in the next few weeks to his total predicted dollar value as a customer.
27: Yeah, and what's the line before he'll stop coming in, because that's how much we're going to jack up the price.
1: Yeah. To better understand what kind of data McDonald's had on him, Rogers requested a copy of his report from the company's Privacy Rights Center. So Rogers is a guy, Reese Rogers. He's doing homework on McDonald's, and he got a 515-page file with specific pieces of personal information about you that were identified by searching McDonald's systems, which contain information about our customers per the company. Okay, I'm going to get Joe right now. Joe, you're on News Radio.

0: I'm a very independent person.
1: What about the ranchers, the farmers here in the United States that are, getting shafted?
0: I mean, I hope they're not getting shafted. Yeah, you must be my Argentina Trump guy.
1: No, not at all.
0: No.
1: Just making a little observation. It's kind of a bummer, you know.
0: Yeah.
1: I
0: mean, support local, buy local is what I would say.
1: Yeah.
0: To everyone. To everyone.
1: Local, here in the desert, there's not a lot of water to go around anymore.
0: Yeah.
1: So that's becoming a problem.
0: Yes. And
1: but I don't think Argentina is the solution.
0: No, probably not. Joe, thank you for the call. I appreciate it. I don't know. I know Intel. I know that McDonald's had 515-page file on Reese Rogers. How do they collect 515 pages on somebody?
2: No kidding.
0: In other words, we're now living in a world where fast food chains conduct the type of surveillance on customers that Cold War-obsessed spy agencies once carried out on high-profile political dissidents, the article says. I'm just reading from the article.
2: Well, brother, that's one of the things that I heard AI was for, because they've collected so much information on us that they can't even sift through it. And so they have to use AI to, to make the predictive algorithm.
0: I would love to see my
2: report. To our behavior.
0: Because for a while there, I was pretty much addicted to the double cheeseburger, because on the app, I was getting buy one, get one free. And so for $2, I walk away with two double cheese. I was in heaven. And then my app got kicked out. I relogged in. All my points were gone. I haven't been back since. I hope they're listening right now, the surveillance McDonald's spies. I needed to stop eating McDonald's anyways, let me tell you. But that's absolutely frightening. I mean, yeah, you know they are.
2: Well, I didn't know that that was that prolific, that the supermarket would sell all of my buying history.
0: This is how bad it's gotten. We talked about the fudge thing, Uranus fudge, and magically on my Facebook feed is Uranus fudge. I mean, come on, guys. If that's not, I sent you the picture, man, Candy.
3: Yeah.
0: Am I BSing?
3: No.
0: If that's not...
3: I'm going to make a t-shirt with that on there, and I'm going to put it on there. I'm an official fudge packer.
0: Yeah. I mean, yes.
3: Yeah, don't repeat that.
0: Yeah. No, I'm not going to. I thought that sounded live on the air. That's what scares me. All right, let's take a quick break.
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8: 243-3333. Man, this computer is just doing some funky stuff. Wow. Eric, can I rage? From now on, that social media thingy, when I see someone with TDS, I tell them to explain to me why it is Trump's fault without using cut and paste talking points. They are usually stumped. Basically, that's true, Ron. So there's that. 243-3333. Still got time to get in. Three open lines. Let's go to Mike. Mike, you're on News Radio KKOB with Eric Strauss.
9: Well, it looks like everyone's having fun getting rid of some of the rage, so I guess I might as well jump in here.
8: Yeah.
9: You know, I'm going to go to the Wayback Machine, 2020, when we started having all the restrictions, wearing masks and all that, and we find out it was all BS, you know, how much did it really help? When I walk up to a store today and I still see that taped line of 6 foot, it triggers me. And it reminds me of that I wasn't able to go to my son's wedding because there was elderly people at it and they were afraid, since I didn't get vaccinated, that I was dangerous.
8: Yeah.
9: There was some really tough conversation about me not being vaccinated from my own family. And, you know, we were, now the sad part is, because I wouldn't wish that upon anybody.
8: And are you vindicated finally? Has anybody apologized to you?
9: They still believe it. With all the facts coming out, they still... I was talking to a client the other day, his wife's a historian, and I kind of, you know, like, hey, so you know, we used to be taught history in school, remember? I mean, yeah. Way back, how slavery and what party, you know, fought for, how many people died on the behalf of saving the blacks, and you know, and we look at it today, and it's like, they said, well, there's a big switch. There was a switch. When was that, 1960? There was no switch. I mean, we still believe in equal rights. We still believe in everyone living.
8: We elected an African-American president.
9: You know where I'm coming from. But when I see that 6 foot line, it brings me all back to and we all know it was just for money. It was to slow down our economy during that period of time. And was it a real thing? It was a real thing. We know it was real. It was like SARS-1. We know that. But it was
8: mishandled to the nth degree. And the Fauci diaries now, oh, my Lord.
9: You know what? And there's so much coming out every day. But you know what? We who keep our ear to the ground know the truth. We knew with it back then because there was other countries that were coming up and saying, this is not true. This is not the way the it progresses. You know,
8: herd immunity.
9: Herd immunity. Yeah. And look at it today. They said if it would have followed its course, you know, we would be very close to where we are today. So, if you differ, call in.
8: See, here's the thing.
9: Way. I'd love to hear it.
8: Here's the thing with me, Mike. The minute they kept saying there was going to be bodies in the streets, and I never saw bodies in the streets. And that's what
9: the ships down to New York. How many people got on the ships? Remember those hospital ships?
8: They're
9: empty.
8: You're making me angry just reminiscing about it, to be honest with you. Thank you for the call, buddy.
9: Six foot lines. Tell them to get those lines off of the sidewalk.
8: Thank you for the call. Appreciate it. Richard, you're on News Radio KKOB with Eric Strauss.
10: Hey, Eric. Thanks for taking the call.
8: Yeah.
10: My rage is, you know, they put in a lot of speed cameras out on the streets and everything.
8: Mm-hmm.
10: Why don't we have some at the intersections? I see so many people running red light, not caution lights or yellow lights, but they just flat run red light. That's where, to me, we've got a lot of accidents happening at the intersections versus people just speeding down the highway or the city streets here.
8: Yeah. All right, Mike, Richard, thank you for the call. I appreciate it. That's not that rage. All right.
11: Can you argue with that?
8: No.
11: I see people going through red lights. That's not even close.
8: Yeah, my frustration with the red light cameras is they turned it into a profit-making scheme. They started speeding up the yellow lights, and that I don't like that stuff. Yeah, hire cops. We need more cops on the street. Pullover arrests solve a lot of our, like, those solve problems. Yep. Let's pick a winner, man, Candy. You ready? Alicia. She was the one with the rape crisis rage. Yeah. That was a powerful rage. All right, Alicia, you have won. You didn't win anything tonight, unfortunately, because we have nothing to give away. But you are a Darth Rager, and we'll effort getting you something later on this week, hopefully. So, yeah. So, if you give us a call, we'd like to get some information, and we'll get you something. So, Alicia, if you're still listening, 243-3333, if you could give us a call back. Let's get to some fun facts and get the bleep out of here, man, Candy. What do you say? Are you up for that? Okay.
12: Yes, sir.
8: Okay.
12: Hey, and congratulations pulling the long haul today. Five hours of talk radio.
8: It was actually a lot of fun. It was really fun. I had a good time.
12: People don't realize how big of a deal that is.
8: Yeah.
12: 5 solid hours of being on top of it.
8: Yeah, I had a great time. It was really, really good. I mean, I thought all both shows went really well. So I feel good about a good day's work, man, Candy.
12: Did you have any guests for the first
8: not,
12: part?
8: No, I don't. Just no. The only guest I had was Colonel Quick, James Quick.
12: He's
8: but
12: the best.
8: He dropped in on me. He's always welcome. So Blockbuster made $800 million in late fees in the year 2000, accounting for 16% of its revenue. Those bleep holes. Really? $800 million Blockbuster made in late fees in 2000. No, 16% of its revenue. Meanwhile, Netflix was emerging as an alternative. Why not just pay one monthly price and keep the multiple DVDs with zero late fees? Agreed. I agree with that. Ray, you're on News Radio KKOB with Eric Strauss. Quickly, Ray.
13: Yeah, you know what really pisses me off?
8: What's that?
13: Are scientists who think they're politicians and politicians who think they're scientists.
8: Amen to that, brother. Thank you for the call. That's a powerful call. We'll do Rex quickly. Rex, you're on News Radio KKOB with Eric Strauss.
14: Can you hear me, Eric?
8: Yeah, quickly, Rex.
14: Yeah, well, did you happen to catch that Al Sayed interview with Jesse Waters? He tried to actually compare...
8: Missed that, too. I couldn't hardly understand him. We had a really bad connection. Religious websites are 3 times more likely to spread computer viruses than porn sites. Is that
12: the
8: true?
12: The more you know. Hold on, you get that.
8: Is that true? That might be the funnest dumb fact I've ever read. Funniest. Research shows, look at how random this is, mosquitoes are most attracted to the color red. Not because of blood, but mostly because it's often dark. Mosquitoes typically avoid lighter colors. However, they're even more attracted to the carbon dioxide we breathe out. See, I'm a shallow breather. Maybe that's why mosquitoes don't like me. That and I'm toxic. One taste of my blood and they look at their homies and go, don't try. No. No. No, no, no. Stay away from alcohol. Two of my back legs just fell off with one sip, brother. Don't bite into that arm. The word with the most meanings in English is set, S-E-T, with 430 meanings listed in the Oxford English Dictionary. The word has the longest entry in the dictionary at 60,000 words or 326,000 characters. Set. S-E-T. Kind of dumb and kind of cool. I don't know. I'm kind of trying to bond with that dumb fact or fun fact. Yeah, it's set. It's set in my mind. It's quite the set. Religious websites are three times more likely to spread computer viruses than porn sites. That deserved a double read. 70% of the world's macadamia nuts can be traced back to a single Australian tree. Is that true? Wow.
12: When I think of macadamia nuts, I think of Hawaii.
8: Yeah. Wow. Wow. All right, man, Candy. Tomorrow we've got the Dow Low with Dow Chicka Dow Now. Alicia, if you could give us a call back, we'd love to get some basic information so we could get you some type of prize, but it's fine if you can't. Yep. Yep. All right. Viper Pit, thank you for an amazing day of talk radio. I really had a good time. I really did. Go out and make a difference in the world. Eric Strauss, I am outro.

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14: From ABC News, I'm Dave Packer. In Nepal, rescuers searching for hundreds of missing people, including a reported 47 Americans, after catastrophic flash flooding today, believed to have been triggered by a massive landslide. Dr. Goran Eggstrom from the Lamont Doherty Earth Observatory at Columbia's Climate School with what he thinks may have triggered all of this.
15: It was an enormous landslide that took away a large glacier or parts of a large glacier in the very high Himalayas, and that the water melted and came down the river. So it was not really a landslide into a lake or a lake breaking its walls, but it was more this landslide that just created a large mass going into the valley.
14: A military judge ruled today that the self-proclaimed mastermind of the 9/11 attacks, Khalid Sheikh Mohammed, will stand trial in June of 2028. He was captured in 2003 and held at Guantanamo since 2005. The trade war with Canada expected to soon hit home for U.S. business owners. One example, florists in New Hampshire who say they rely on Canadian imports for a significant portion of their products. Amber Morgan owns a florist shop in Nashua.
16: 10 to 15% of our flowers do come from Canada, and eventually we're going to have to pass that cost on to our customers.
14: Yet another plane with a blown tire at Chicago O'Hare.
17: An American Airlines passenger jet pushing back from the gate, blowing two tires.
18: We understand that you've got, I can see, two blown right tires on your main gear.
17: Emergency vehicles swarming the aircraft, initially bound for Charlotte, North Carolina. Passengers deplaning on the taxiway using stairs, later bused to the terminal. It comes just 2 days after two different planes landing just hours apart suffered blown tires while landing at O'Hare.
14: ABC's Morgan Norwood. Facebook and Instagram's parent company Meta will pay roughly $18 billion to settle claims Facebook and Instagram posed a mental health threat to minors. 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
14: Prince Harry and Meghan Markle apparently back in the UK today as they begin their relocation from the US. ABC's Lama Hassan has more.
21: While ABC News has not independently confirmed this, the BBC is reporting that Harry and Meghan, along with their two children, Prince Archie and Princess Lilibet, have now arrived in the UK, saying they flew in privately from California, which is, of course, where they were living for the last 6 years.
14: The BBC is reporting the family is moving to the Cotswolds outside of London. The prosecution rests their rebuttal in the Lindsay Clancy trial today. ABC's Peter Halambous has more.
22: Jurors heard from 84 witnesses across 21 days of testimony as prosecutors sought to prove that Lindsay Clancy murdered her 3 children. Her defense lawyer doesn't contest that she strangled the children in the basement of their family home, instead arguing she was suffering from postpartum psychosis and heard a voice in her head commanding her to kill the children. If Clancy is found not guilty due to insanity, she'd be sent to a state psychiatric facility. If she's convicted of murder, she faces a mandatory life sentence. Peter Haralambous, ABC News.
14: 1 week after its grand opening in Palo Alto, a card vault store owned by former NFL star Tom Brady was burglarized this week, where suspects made off with dozens of trading cards worth around $12,000. Chip company NVIDIA blowing past analyst expectations with their latest earnings report, reporting a revenue so far this year of $96.22 billion, an amount nearly double what the company made this time last year. Dave Packer, ABC News.
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6: 444-4444. 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
27: He's here.
0: is here. 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

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And I hope you've had all you've ever dreamed of.

0: seems to be universal adoration for her. There's a few freaks, frauds, and phonies, but they don't matter. And certain people will be missed. We discussed this yesterday. She will definitely be one of them. All right. Dearborn Stan, Michigan. I'm very frustrated, like most of you, Mr. and Mrs. America. I'm very frustrated because it's one thing to hear House members and senators and officials in government who talk about their concerns about the likes of Al-Sayed and Piker and Mamdani. But what are they doing about it? Now, there are some complex issues you have to find ways to get over and around, like freedom of religion. I'm not talking about freedom of religion. You haven't heard me talk about Islamists except for the last several years. I'm not talking about freedom of religion at all. I'm talking about individuals who want to destroy our country. I don't know if we do it anymore. I'm going to assume we do. But when I served in the highest levels of government, we monitored mosques, among other places, because of the promotion of violence and terrorism that took place in at least some of these mosques with some of these imams. I guess what I'm not hearing is that any of these imams that I'm playing for you are being focused on and targeted. They're naturalized, denaturalizing them and removing them. I just hope it's not the case that our ruling class in Washington, D.C. doesn't have the will to defend us. To defend us. Law-abiding, American-loving patriots in this country. And the vast majority of the individuals who seek our destruction, promote violence, attack our Constitution and our Declaration, and attack our entire system, our first and second generation Islamists in this country. They come to the country to destroy the country. Some of them are children of birthright citizenship, like Piker. He's not alone. And what the Supreme Court did in that case will go down in history is one of the dumbest, least defensible positions the court has ever taken. Ever. I can read the history as well as anyone, if not better. So here we are in Dearborn, Michigan again. The Dearborn Henry Ford Community Professor Ali Akbar Shadid. Just a few months ago. Now, we can't play all these clips. I'd be here all day, but maybe I should one of these shows. And here he is, Hat Tip Memory. I told you this site is a tremendously important site, memri.org, memri.org. Cut one, go.
1: The pure soul of Sayyid Ali Khamenei returned back to its Lord as a martyr, like Imam Hussein alayhi salam, and joined his grandfathers and all of the prophets, and the best of prophets.
0: So let's hold there. So he's upset about Khomeini dying. He's a martyr. He's a prophet. Got it? He's a martyr and he's a prophet. This is what this guy says, who is the Dearborn Henry Ford Community Professor. Go ahead.
1: And his progeny, the Ahlul Bayt, alayhi salam, may Allah raise their ranks in paradise and shower them with mercy. However, Trump did a huge mistake by killing our beloved leader, Sayyid Ali Khamenei.
0: Okay, did you hear that? That's their leader, their beloved leader, he says. Trump made a huge mistake by killing our beloved leader. We literally have the enemy in our borders, in our communities, and they are brazen, and they are cocky, and they are outspoken. And I've had it up to here with our ruling class. You know, I have them say, we need to see which influencers are funded by what governments. Well, what have they been waiting for? But Okay. How about you find out how these people get into our country, who's funding these people, and do something about it? We know the number one culprit is Qatar. We know the number one culprit in terms of paying for lobbyists, buying into our economy, buying into our school systems, buying into our government is Qatar. Does it ever cause you to wonder, ladies and gentlemen, why Qatar is untouchable? Why it's immune? Why? We need some hearings on Qatar, I would say to the Republicans in the House and in the Senate. Get to the bottom of this and put an end to them flowing money into our colleges and universities in K-12. Subpoena some of their officials. Make them testify. There's not another country on the face of the earth other than communist China who's able to do this to us. And they do nothing. Zero. How do these imams get into our country? Who's funding all of these mosques? They're beautiful buildings. Who's funding all these mosques? Who's buying up all this real estate? Don't tell me they're just passing around the basket and they're just... No. No. Go ahead.
1: He thought that by killing him, he's going to make the believers submit and make them hopeless. However, we're going to continue on the path of Sayyid Ali Khamenei.
0: Do you understand this? He was killed by us, probably the Israelis, but it doesn't matter. We are going to continue on the path of Sayyid Ali Khamenei. The man was the world leading funder, promoter of violence and terrorism. We're going to remain on that. And it's only a matter of time until we get whacked around here. I'm just telling you, I'm so frustrated. I'm so disgusted by this. It's not like there's a lack of evidence about what's going on in this country. There's a lack of will. There's a lack of will. Now, I'm a broadcaster, but there are people who have power. Oversight power, legislative power, executive power. We keep wringing our hands. The Democrats let in God knows how many of these people, and they will protect them to the very end. Because they turn on, they vote Democrat. 97% or whatever the hell it is. But that doesn't excuse other people. They don't want to be called Islamophobic. They don't want to be attacked by the left-wing press. I know what's going on. In other words, they're intimidated. They're intimidated. Go ahead.
1: We're going to hold his blood, his ideology. We're going to learn it and teach it to our children and the grandchildren.
0: Now, you want to know what Israel's up against with the fake Palestinians and the promotion of terrorism? What goes on in their schools and the culture in the Gaza Strip and in the so-called West Bank, Judea and Samaria, where these Palestinian terrorists are? They teach it to their children. He just said that's what they're going to do. We are going to learn it and teach it to our children and grandchildren. Now, everybody who sits back and says, what's with the Israelis? Soon, you're going to know what's with the Israelis, because it's right here in the pit of our stomach, and they're not making any secret about it. They have these segregated, fortress-like communities where they teach Sharia law, hate for this country, and jerks like this promoting violence. I'll be right back.
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0: 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Mr. and Mrs. America, when you come across your member of Congress, your senator, I don't care which party, you need to make it clear to them in a civil way that this is your number one issue. Not even a dollar on increase in the gallon of gasoline, which will come down. But once these people are in this country, it's very, very difficult and complicated to remove some of them. Not all of them, some of them. And do you expect somebody who is asking for your vote to figure this out, to work with other members, and to remove these imams, remove these phony professors, remove these people who are now openly stating that they are going to educate their children and their grandchildren to support the number one terrorist who we eliminated? I mean, this is happening right here in our country now. I'll be right back.
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0: Has anybody ever heard of somebody by the name of Johnny Alzuski? Of course not. Unless you live in his district in Maryland. He's apparently a supposed congressman. I don't think most of the people in his district know who the hell he is, but he wants the whole country to know that impeaching Donald Trump will absolutely be a priority if the Democrats take the House. Now, you need to understand something before we hear what this miscreant has to say. Individual members of the House represent about 800,000 people, not even citizens. Citizens, yes, but they don't have to be, according to the left and according to the bureaucracy, according to the Census Bureau. All right, that for another day. But, so they feel very powerful when they can take out or try to take out the nationally elected president of the United States with a record amount of popular votes, a record amount of electoral college votes, won every single swing state. But now we have our chance. And so the Democrats are using impeachment as a pure political weapon. They're not using it to really address corruption or the kinds of constitutional violations that were discussed at the Constitutional Convention. I mean, hell, they don't even like the Constitutional Convention or the Constitution, so who's fooling whom? But Johnny Alzuski, if that is his name, I wonder. Johnny Alzuski, if I mispronounced it, too bad. Well, he says this is a priority. Priority. Now, he says this on the Constipated News Network, which I understand has been acquired by conservatives, but it seems to me I haven't seen a lot of change over there at the Constipated News Network. Just saying. And so he's asked this by somebody named Buldoon. Is that a woman or a man, Mr. Producer? Kate is her name, but we don't know if Kate used to have a male genitalia, do we? We don't know. Sort of a massive circumcision. We don't know this, do we? And so I think it's very stereotypical. We're gonna start to play the game. I think it's very stereotypical to assume that Kate Bolden is a woman. It's what's between her ears that counts. So just because she looks like a woman, just because she has a figure of a woman, doesn't mean he, she is a woman. We got to get our pronouns down too here. It. But we got to get our nouns down first. But here we are. So Kate Bolden, as far as I know, it could be, Frank Bolden. What do we know? And I think it would be very bigoted and discriminatory and stereotypical for me to assume that Kate is a woman just because she looks like a woman, just because her name is female. Because I don't know what's between her head.

0: anybody a woman? Is nobody a woman? They can't even define it. Woman, woman. We have a Supreme Court justice. They said she's the first black woman on the Supreme Court. What are you talking about? She had her confirmation hearing, and she couldn't or refused to define a woman. So why does she get accolades for being a woman? How do we know she's a woman? How do we know? We don't know, because we don't know how to define it anymore. I don't want to hear about women's rights anymore. What does that even mean? Where are the women's groups? They don't exist. Why? Well, they don't know who the members should be. Francine?
1: Yes. Yes, what is it?
0: Oh, wait, Francine. Isn't your real name Franco?
1: So what? It's Francine today.
0: Oh, okay, you're right. We don't judge. So all these women's groups, they're all bigoted if they're still in business. No wonder nobody, we don't hear from them. Where are they? Women are being abused by Islamists. We're not hearing anything. Nothing. Crickets. Crickets. And so I think we ought to look at our civil rights laws, like Title IX, that was put in there specifically, an education addition to expand women's sports. We don't need it anymore. We don't need it anymore. It was fine without it. It just funded sports, that's all. What's this women's sports crap? And I want to thank the WNBA for clarifying this for us, for clarifying it. And they need to change the name, the Women's National Basketball Association. I don't know what to call it. And don't call here with nasties. I mean, we got a lot of jokes. I don't want to get into that. But you get the point. So, Johnny Al's Whiskey, we don't know who he is, we don't know what he is, we don't know what restroom he uses. Being interviewed by Kate Buldoon, or is it Buldon, or is it Kate, or is it Keith? Keith or Kate, what is it? Why does it matter? Well, it looks like a woman. Don't let looks affect you. We don't go by looks. We don't go by actual genitalia. Which is another question. May I ask this while I'm on the subject, Mr. Producer? Why are people adding and detracting from their genitalia? If we're still debating the definition, they don't have to do that, do they? What's a woman? I don't know. I'm going to chop up. Hey, bro, hold off a second there. You don't need to do that. You don't need to do that. Unless, of course, you really want to. Something that you used to think is simple is more complicated than Baskin-Robbins and 37 flavors. Very complicated. Very complicated. Don't be a poltroon. Very complicated. So here's Johnny Oswebski and Kate, or is it Keith, Buldoon at the Constipated News Network. Cut 7, go.
2: I look forward to investigating and, where appropriate, pursuing impeachment.
3: Yeah, because that was what my question was getting at, which is a question of priorities. Do you think it should be a priority with what you lay out of investigating the president and possibly impeaching him if you take the House majority?
0: Well, she's a tough questioner, this one. I mean, it or he, whatever. Very tough question. Do you think it should be a top priority? How about this? Why are you abusing the Constitution? Now, you know that's what the impeachment clause is not supposed to be used for this. You know that. Why are you abusing it? She doesn't have an ounce of brain power, an ounce of knowledge about what impeachment is. Because they go along. They promote it. They want it. They get their ratings up. I'm just being honest. And there's going to be Mark fighting it every step of the way. Because I believe in the Constitution. They're going to try and impeach this president for a third time? Now think about how stupid this is. How ridiculous this is. Go ahead.
2: Holding this administration accountable and fighting corruption in all forms.
0: You're not holding the administration accountable. You're not going to be able to remove the president. It takes a super-duper majority of the Senate. You're not going to be able to do it, even if they take the Senate.
4: Well, Mark, if they get rid of the filibuster,
0: it has nothing to do with the filibuster, the Constitution.

0: determines, and the Constitution requires a supermajority. They don't have a supermajority to do that. But that's right. We're going to hold him accountable. No, you're not. Accountable for what? Getting elected? Getting elected? This guy talks fast. Not every person. We know people who talk fast who are very smart, but some people talk very fast who are very stupid. And they talk very fast because they're very stupid, and they don't want you to realize how stupid they are. This is one of them. Johnny. Johnny has whiskey. That's right. Johnny. Is it Johnny or Jennifer, Johnny? And don't be offended if I ask you this, Johnny, Jennifer. No. Go ahead.
1: Priority.
0: Ooh, sounded like he burped right there. Burp. We'll be right back.
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0: Johnny Ozeski of Maryland had a constituent called Mr. Call Screener, who said in the district he's known as Johnny Zero because he doesn't do anything. And maybe that's good because, you know, look at him. My number one priority is impeachment. Okay. There's some guy who runs in Illinois, nothing personal. His name is so long. I think he's Indian ancestry. It could be Thai. I don't know. Could be Thai. It is so long. I don't know how it gets on a bumper sticker, Mr. Bennett. They got to, like, put two bumper stickers together. Can you open the mic, please? Can you say that again?
16: Is that the Raja Krishnamurthy guy?
0: I think so. It's like all consonants, right?
16: Oh, yeah, it's long.
0: And the first name's like Bo, like Ro Conman. You know, Bo, yeah, I don't know what it's for, but it's like two letters, and then it's rather heavy. Okay, great. Hey, look, we're a big tent here. Big tent. That's right. Borders wide open. We're a big tent. And we welcome everybody. Doesn't matter. Islamists who promote terrorism, please come in. Yes, please. We don't have enough of those. Come on in, please. Oh, yes. The whole third one. I had a theory here. Rather than worry about borders, if this is the deal, we can just send ballots to everybody in the world, Mr. Producer. You don't have to be a citizen. Send them to China. You know, send them to North Korea. Well, not there. They don't have mailboxes. But you know what I mean. Just send them all over the world and vote. Vote. Everyone should have the right to vote in America, whether you're American or not. Then I got to thinking we could expand that. Free Medicare for everybody in the world, all 8 billion people. Why make them come to the United States? Why make them come across oceans, deserts, the border? What's the border but a human construct? And so everybody can be on Medicare for all. Everybody can be on the food stamp program. What's the problem? What's the problem? Isn't this where the Democrats, logically, isn't this where it extends to? I think it is. By the way, you see this schmuck, Josh Shapiro in Pennsylvania? See this schmuck? He's a drama queen in many respects, no offense. And so he makes these statements. He's now taking these pictures. Hey, Josh, can I tell you something? Josh, pay attention. If that is your name, Josh. Could be Jill, for all I know. But anyway, Josh, your party hates you. Don't you get it? You're Jewish. You're not going anywhere. Josh, or is it Jill? You're not going anywhere. You're Jewish. You're a Democrat. You're a moron. You're not going to be nominated for president. Do you understand me? The dumb bastard. He's taking positions. Mail-in voting all of a sudden is very racist. Excuse me? Oh, yeah, mail-in voting. Matter of fact, anytime you put a stamp on an envelope, very racist. That's right. That's anytime you use the Postal Service, because let me tell you something. Let me prove the point. Did not the Postal Service exist when we had slavery? Yes or no, Mr. Producer? It did, right? There you go. It is a slave institution. So if you use the Postal Service, if you put a stamp on an envelope, hey, if you use an envelope, you're revealing yourself as a white supremacist. You just are. And so according to Josh Shapiro, maybe it's Jill Shapiro, Jill Shapiro, he's going to bring a lawsuit against Trump to stop this mail-in voting, the tightening of mail-in voting. Now, understand, this guy was attorney general. He has a law degree, they say, probably from Ed's law school. The Supreme Court just ruled that they could do it. Now, I'm bringing a lawsuit. Seriously? Well, it wasn't a final order. It was a halfway order. You know, the filing was incomplete because we didn't have a complete order. I don't care. The Supreme Court made it pretty clear where it's coming. I don't care. I'm Josh. That is Jill Shapiro. I'm bringing the case. Guy's a schmuck. He's a Democrat, and he's Jewish, and he actually thinks they're going to nominate a Jew for president now. Didn't he learn last time with Kamala Harris? She's married to a Jew. Remember the guy? Doug? Doug with the hands. Doug can't keep his hands to himself. Remember that guy? Oh, yeah. Dougie. And I like the name Doug, but not him. And for the little guys, they bought their $8.5 million mansion in Malibu, but it's not Malibu. We're at Marin. I don't know. Somewhere out there. It doesn't matter to me. But she passed over him. Over Josh, Jill. She passed over him, it, her. She did. Mr. Producer, we lose our minds here. I can't even identify people anymore. Are they people or are they animals? I don't even know that anymore. All right. I'm out of breath now. We need to take a break so I can get a sip of water here in a moment. You know, over the past month, more and more people have been reaching out to Monetary Gold for a free evaluation of their current gold holdings. That's right. There's a lot of smart people out there who have already diversified, and they've used it in their pension plans and so forth. Now, gold has fluctuated a lot over the past 12 months. It eclipsed $5,000 an ounce. Then it dropped to the floor, just a little pullback. Now it's been recovering, and as we get closer to the midterms, it's going to go even higher, in my humble opinion. But people who own gold in their retirement account, if you want to know what you have, and many of them do, that's why they're contacting Monetary Gold, the current market range of their holdings, that is, how long they should hold on to this particular type of gold, if it still makes sense for the long term, and that is, the product that they have, should they have certain types of coins, certain coins from different countries, they're all separate markets. And what do the spreads look like, and so forth and so on? Nobody better than Monetary Gold. They've been in business over a quarter of a century. They're not one of these fly-by-nights that hires an actor. Hey! 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
18: From ABC News, I'm Dave Packer. Canada hits back, retaliating against President Trump's 50% tariffs. Ottawa putting import duties on about $20 billion worth of American products. Ontario Premier Doug Ford says a trade war has galvanized Canadians.
19: Everyone is united. And if there's two great things that President Trump did for our country, he woke us up real quick. And he's united the country that I've never seen before.
18: And a new report estimates the impact on American families.
20: The Yale Budget Lab said that it's about $1,100 right now for the typical American household per year, the impact of all the tariffs. And that includes what he had put into effect over the weekend. So this is having a real impact on American consumers in terms of what we're seeing in potential price increases.
18: ABC's Karen Travers. Catastrophic flash flooding in Nepal. Officials there say at least 47 American tourists are among the hundreds of people missing after devastating flash flooding across multiple regions of Nepal early today. ABC's James Longman.
21: Crowds desperately running for their lives as a catastrophic mountain of water comes crashing in, sweeping away entire villages in Nepal near the border with Tibet in the Himalayas. Hundreds vanishing in seconds. Buildings toppled. Officials say more than 155 people have been killed, but that death toll only expected to soar. The impacted region popular for hiking.
18: The self-proclaimed mastermind of the 9/11 attacks will stand trial in June of 2028. That ruling from a military judge today.
22: Khalid Sheikh Mohammed has been locked up at Guantanamo Bay for the last two decades, his case endlessly delayed. He actually tried to plead guilty 2 years ago to avoid a possible death sentence, but the Pentagon rejected that. The military judge is setting a June 28th trial date. Certainly a relief for the families of the nearly 3,000 people killed in the terrorist attacks.
18: That's ABC's Aaron Katursky. 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
18: A record-setting robot show at the World Humanoid Robot Games in Beijing, featuring Olympic-style competitions for more thousands of to showcase the latest robot technology. ABC's Britt Clendett is there.
25: More than 2,000 robots from 666 teams across 16 countries, although most of them are Chinese. They have been crashing into barriers, falling down. We've seen them march in formation, play football, throw punches, trying to navigate obstacle courses, even doing Tai Chi.
1: A judge has granted a new hearing for Brian Koberger over his plea.
8: Judge Stephen Hippler granting Brian Koberger's request for a new hearing related to attempts for him to reverse his guilty plea for the stabbing off-campus murders of four Idaho college students in 2022. Koberger initially said he was innocent, but pleaded guilty to the killings in July 2025. Here is Judge Hippler with Koberger's admission.
9: Are you pleading guilty freely and voluntarily?
10: Yes.
9: Given your choices, do you believe it's in your best interest to plead guilty?
10: Yes.
8: Koberger is serving four consecutive life sentences. The judge setting a new hearing for June 17th, 2027. Michelle Franzen, ABC News.
1: Drivers traveling the 105 freeway in the Los Angeles suburb of Linwood faced a sticky situation Wednesday afternoon after a truck containing about 120 containers of cheese balls spilled out onto the freeway. Drivers even stopping to grab containers that weren't open, frustrating highway officials who were cleaning up. Dave Packer, ABC News.
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29: He's here. 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
0: I see Senator Hawley is going to hold an investigation into flock cameras, Mr. Producer. And who's behind them and funding them and so forth. Apparently the flock cameras I will post aren't recording enough Islamist imams declaring the overthrow of our country, do you think, Mr. Producer? That would be a good focus, I would say. And maybe we can start to remove some of them. I just wish these members of Congress would stop the chest beating and do something. 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
0: Amen. Here we are. Fox News. Hassan Pucker points the finger at AIPAC as Democrats speak out against him. AIPAC. The Jews, yes. Well, as an American Jew, I am proud to point the finger at this guy, and I know exactly which finger I'm going to use, Mr. Producer. Hassan Pucker's recent remarks about American Jews' support for Israel have drawn the ire of several Democratic lawmakers who've spoken out against him. The Twitch streamer has since blamed the American-Israel Public Affairs Committee, or AIPAC, for the backlash, and welcome the criticism with open arms. AIPAC boss call was made. They're unanimous in their hatred of me, and I welcome their hatred. If you're a defender of Israel's genocide, of its occupation, of its killing children spree, then your boos mean nothing to me. All right, let's every time you got to unravel this crap. There wasn't a child killing spree.

0: 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Those stories and more when America in the Morning continues after these messages.
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14: Happy Dry Fiesta.
0: It's 14 till. America in the Morning continues. The Trump administration has paused processing of immigrant visas, which allow recipients to move permanently to the U.S. to train visa officers on new guidance ensuring that applicants have enough financial means to support themselves after they arrive. Immigrant visa applicants with interviews scheduled at U.S. embassies and consulates have been notified by email that their appointments are being postponed. In January, the State Department paused processing of most immigrant visas for 75 countries, mostly in Africa, Asia, and Latin America, giving similar reasons as the current pause. The pause shouldn't affect applicants for non-immigrant visas, which include visas for tourists, students, and foreign workers. The murder trial of Massachusetts mother Lindsay Clancy is now moving forward to closing arguments. Testimony wrapped up Wednesday. Closing arguments next. Correspondent Joan Jones with details.
15: Lindsay Clancy is accused of sending her husband on an errand and then strangling her three children, 5-year-old Cora, 3-year-old Dawson, and 8-month-old Callan, at the family's Duxbury home in January of 2023 while he was gone on that errand. Now, the central question for jurors is not whether Clancy killed the children, her defense acknowledges as much, but whether she is criminally responsible because they allege she suffered from severe postpartum psychosis. That's a claim that Dr. Gregory Satoff disputes. He's a forensic psychologist with the FBI's Behavioral Analysis Unit. He says that Clancy was aware of what she was doing and had planned the killings.
16: Doctor, did you form an opinion to a reasonable degree of medical certainty as to whether Lindsay Clancy on January 24th, 2023, when she strangled her children, was criminally responsible?
17: Yes.
16: And what is that opinion?
17: Yes.
11: It is my

0: It's 21 after. America in the Morning continues. NVIDIA reported better than expected fiscal second quarter results and issued revenue guidance that topped estimates. The stock jumped 4% on the company's forecast for the fiscal year. The company's chips have been used to build and serve the most advanced AI models, and increasingly. And NVIDIA is providing financial support through backstops and other arrangements that allow new AI data centers to get funded and built. Almost 4 years since the launch of OpenAI's ChatGPT, NVIDIA is still seeing massive growth, with revenue more than doubling in the past quarter from $46.7 billion a year earlier. CFO Colette Kress said on a call with analysts that NVIDIA expects fiscal 2028 revenue growth of 70%. Analysts say 44%. Stocks got a well-needed jolt after the closing bell Wednesday when NVIDIA soared past analyst expectations. Today, the eyes will be on Best Buy, which reports earnings before trading begins today. And also in Jackson Hole, Wyoming, the Federal Reserve's annual symposium kicks off today. Damian Troisi has the latest from Wall Street.
1: I'm Damian Troisi, and this is the AP Markets Report. Stocks drifted through a quiet day of trading on Wall Street Wednesday. The S&P 500 index fell less than 0.1%. The Dow fell 0.2%. The Nasdaq Composite fell 0.1%. The muted trading followed a report that showed the rate of inflation remained stubbornly high in July. Another report showed economic growth was sluggish in spring. Treasury yields edged higher in the bond market following the updates on inflation and the economy. Higher oil prices have helped fuel rising inflation, though crude oil prices eased on Wednesday. Markets in Europe mostly gained ground. Damian Troisi, New York.
0: 24 after. When we return on America in the Morning, federal law enforcement at the voting booth after these messages.
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0: The plan to get federal law enforcement to watch over voting booths for the November election. Jennifer King reports it would involve a phone call to President Trump.
7: As President Trump sows doubts about mail-in ballots and midterm election security, the Associated Press has obtained audio of Maine's Republican nominee for governor, Bobby Charles, telling supporters he has a secret.
8: I have a friend named Tom Holman.
7: He'll ask the White House border czar to send federal agents to polling places.
8: I'm going to ask Tom, actually 3 or 4 weeks before the election, maybe three, I'm going to make an appeal for ICE and marshals We got our voting booths.
7: Charles was speaking August 20th to a chapter of Young Republicans in Arundel, Maine. He later explained his comments by saying local election authorities should do everything possible to prevent illegal voting in the state. Maine's Democratic Party criticized the idea as voter intimidation, and a federal law passed in 1865 makes it illegal to station armed federal officers at polling places unless they are repelling armed enemies. The White House and Homeland Security officials have previously said there are no plans to deploy ICE agents at polling places unless there is a specific threat. I'm Jennifer King.
0: It's now official. In the 49th state, there will be two Dan Sullivans on the ballot for U.S. Senate. Correspondent Donna Warder reports on an Alaska race in which one candidate is being accused of purposely confusing voters.
9: Dan J. Sullivan has advanced to the general election for U.S. Senator in Alaska. He's a Republican, and he has the same name as the incumbent, Republican Senator Dan Sullivan, who also advanced following the August 18th primary. Dan J. Sullivan, a retired teacher, sued for a spot on the ballot and won after a judge invalidated a decision by a top state elections official who claimed that Dan J. Sullivan filed his candidacy to confuse voters. The Division of Elections listed Dan J. Sullivan on the ballot as Daniel J. Sullivan Jr. with no party affiliation. The current senator was listed as Dan S. Sullivan, Republican incumbent. I'm Donna Warder.
0: America in the Morning for Thursday, August 27th, 2026, is produced by Jeff McKay. I'm John Trout. This is Westwood One.
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20: Good morning, New Mexico. It's now 5:31 on this Thursday, the 27th of August, 2026. Here's the latest news from 96.3 News Radio KKOB. I'm Sultan Chani Salcedo. Right now in Albuquerque, 71 degrees at the Sunport, 67, a little cooler here in downtown, 96 degrees is the expected high for today. Up in Santa Fe right now, 60 degrees and looking for a high of 86. Albuquerque police continue their investigation into the death of an 8-month-old boy found Tuesday at a home in the North Valley. KKOB's Natasha Leyva has the latest details.
21: Officers responded to a residence in the 600 block of Aztec Road Northwest around 8:30 a.m.
1: where Albuquerque Fire Rescue personnel confirmed the infant was deceased. Detectives with APD's Crimes Against Children Unit are leading the investigation, and officials say the cause of death has not been determined. During the preliminary investigation, detectives learned the children's parents, 35-year-old Mark Aramijo and 41-year-old Shauna Sitz, were on active probation on parole for prior drug trafficking convictions. Both were arrested on probation and parole violations. Police have not announced any charges related to the infant's death, and the investigation remains ongoing. Natasha Leib, News Radio, KKOB.
20: The city of Albuquerque is considering changing the name of Avenida Cesar Chavez between Yale and 4th Street back to its former name, Stadium Boulevard. According to the city engineer's office, plans to notify property owners, businesses, and residents along the corridor within the next 2 weeks. Those impacted will have 30 days to submit feedback before the proposal moves to the city council for consideration. City officials estimate the cost of the name change would be around $12,000. Albuquerque Fire Rescue says fewer people are needing rescue from flood channels than the Rio Grande this year. AFR data shows crews have responded to 5 water rescues so far in 2026, down from 8 in 2025 and 30 in 2024. The department says lower river flows and a relatively weak monsoon season have contributed to the decline. Even so, officials note that storm activity can still produce dangerous conditions in arroyos and drainage channels. KKOB News Time, 5:33. A long-delayed effort to modernize how New Mexico tracks child welfare cases is moving closer to launch. The Children, Youth, and Families Department says new statewide information system could be available to caseworkers as early as October. The project began in 2017 and was originally expected to cost $36 million, but delays and contractor changes have pushed the price tag to more than $95 million. State officials say the new system will allow caseworkers to update information in real time and better manage child welfare cases. Well, the red coppery moon will be visible in New Mexico tonight, weather permitting. The best time to view the partial lunar eclipse will be right after 10 p.m. A lunar eclipse happens when the Earth moves directly in between the sun and the moon. In this eclipse, about 96% of the full face of the moon will fall into the Earth's shadow, casting the red copper glow. No special eyewear is needed to view the eclipse. So again, that's going to happen around 10 o'clock Mountain Time. Well, stand by for the morning show with Bob Clark. We have traffic also coming up with Candy. And the forecast for today, again, a high of 96 in Albuquerque, 86 up in Santa Fe. Right now in Rio Rancho, it's 68, 60 up in the capital city, and 71 at the Sunport. I'm Sultan Chani Salcedo, 96.3 News Radio, KKOB.
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25: Hi, everybody. 5:35 is the time this morning. Bob Clark with you here on 96.3 News Radio, KKOB. It is Thursday, August 27th. DC is off. Jerry Wright,
26: good morning.
25: The board this morning. Candy's traffic coming up here in just a few moments. Good morning, Jerry, and thanks for filling in for
26: good
25: DC.
26: Morning. Yeah, my pleasure.
25: Today and tomorrow, you'll be here with us. An early start on your weekend duties.
26: Yeah.
25: And Candy Chris, how are you doing this morning?
27: I'm doing all right, buddy. How are you?
25: I'm fine. You found something interesting in your traffic office already this morning, and you were so disgusted by it, you decided you were going to try to dump it in here in the studio.
27: Well, it was a faux
25: autographed picture to Eric Strauss from Deb Holland with the cover of her book, A Voice Like Mine, A Memoir.
27: Oh, you think that's a fake, do you?
25: Yeah, well, I'm sure. You know how I can tell? Eric is spelled correctly.
27: Oh. Well. Yes. That was a good one, Bob.
25: But I love the way you were trying to find the right spot for it. And I'm just sitting here looking at you. It's like, well, I don't want it in here. Well, this is where Eric's going to be later today. It's like, I'll go put it in his mailbox.
27: It's the nearest Eric area to my area.
25: But obviously, it's nothing that's real. I think I'll just throw it out.
27: Oh, okay.
25: Because it's not real, so it's something he probably
26: sentimental about.
25: In fact, I'm kind of curious as to how he's sitting around just looking at it, staring at it, like fingers crossed. It's like, oh, this could happen someday. But I wonder how it ended up in your room, because they don't even do traffic during Eric's show.
27: I feel like someone just put it in here to tick me off, just to, you know, kind of toy with me. I'm easily...
25: Well, apparently, yes.
27: You could have just... You can rile me up with, like, basically nothing.
25: Yeah.
26: You?
27: It's fun for my friends.
26: Really?
27: They really enjoy it. Husband loves it, too.
25: I wish you would have just kept it in there and put it up on your computer right next to the pictures you have of me on your computer.
27: I don't want to look up and see that.
25: Well, sure. That's what would have made it fun.
27: I could put it next to TJ.
25: Okay, yes, but I think he's off this week, isn't he?
26: Yeah.
25: Yeah. He's been off for a week and a half or something like that. People are still filling in for him.
26: Gone fishing.
25: He's gone fishing.
27: I'm running out of room in here, actually. Yeah. Got a lot of nonsense on these walls.
26: Yeah, you got the windows.
25: Does Carlisle, who, of course, uses that office in the afternoon during TJ's show, does he ever contribute anything to the madness?
27: I don't know who contributed to this madness, but there are two things in here that I did not put up, and it's the picture of TJ in a little, like, I don't know, like a buggy? Okay. Those old buggy cars, like a Ford T-Bird or whatever, those buggy... Ford.
25: You mean a Model T?
27: Model T. I knew it had a T in it.
0: You know who's famous? You know who's famous for doing stuff like this is Gabe.
25: Yeah.
26: Oh, yeah.
27: Yeah. Well, there's, I mean, the other one is like this huge eagle poster from Albuquerque Journal. So that was put in here as well. Those are the only two things that I haven't put up that somebody else put up.
25: It doesn't sound nothing unreasonable about all of that.
27: No, not at all. I left them both up.
25: Well, sure.
0: Yeah, but the Eric Struss one, I wouldn't be surprised if it was Gabe.
27: I just don't want to look up and see her face ever. And
25: no, you don't have to.
27: I feel like
25: now.
27: It's just instant. Anger.
25: You don't have to now. You can look into the garbage can in here and see her face. All right, let's get an update on the start of our...
27: So horrible.
25: Let's see, what is it? Thursday morning traffic. Speak for yourself.
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27: We did get a crash reported on I-25 northbound, a little south of Montgomery, blocking off your left lane and shoulder. We do have a very slight backup there. That's going to start near Candelaria. Also, I-25 construction has Aztec Road shut off this morning at the northbound frontage road. That will go on till 6 o'clock. Follow the detour and expect to see delays. I'm Candy Cruz with KKOB Traffic every 10 minutes.
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28: Today stays sunny and hot with increasing afternoon clouds. Our rain chances are low, but a spot shower or isolated storm is possible. 96 Albuquerque, 87 Santa Fe. Tonight, a slight chance for a shower or storm, then partly cloudy and mild. 70 Albuquerque, 60 Santa Fe. On Friday, high pressure settles in and will add a few degrees. 97 Albuquerque, 88 Santa Fe. I'm meteorologist Olga Breeze for KOAT7.
25: Right now, we do have clear skies this morning here in the Albuquerque metro area. The temperature is 68 degrees. It is 64 in Rio Rancho around the state this morning. Up in Farmington, it's 66. 69 is the temperature this morning down in Socorro. It's 59 in Grants, 60 in the East Mountains in Edgewood. And right now, up in Santa Fe, the temperature in the capital, 60 degrees. Traffic with Candy once again at 547. Also, this morning's news headlines are next on 96.3 News Radio KKOB.
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3: 5:45 is the time this morning in our news headlines. President Trump tells Al Jazeera in interview he's in no hurry to resume talks with Iran as the war now nears the six-month mark coming up on Saturday. Military judge rules the alleged mastermind of the 9/11 attacks, Khalid Shaikh Mohammed, will stand trial in June of 2028. Federal judge denies Minnesota's bid to force extradition of an ICE agent from Texas. Two dozen states, including New Mexico, file new lawsuits against President Trump's executive order on mail-in ballots. Meta agrees to pay $18 billion and add stronger social media child safety measures to settle claims by 47 states. New Mexico is not one of those states in the settlement. New Mexico state engineer sues the feds over water drilling for the border wall construction in southern New Mexico. House Speaker Mike Johnson was in Albuquerque yesterday to campaign for Republican congressional candidate Greg Cunningham. Santa Fe County commissioners are proposing the road outside of the Jeffrey Epstein's former Zorro Ranch in Stanley be renamed Survivors Memorial Highway. Albuquerque man is sentenced to 9 years in prison for distributing child pornography, and a suspected serial burglar linked to at least 7 commercial break-ins this summer is arrested and will remain in jail until trial. In sports, soccer last night at Isotopes Park, New Mexico United beat Lexington 2-1, so they extend their unbeaten streak to 13 matches now. And that was also the 100th win in franchise history. And baseball, the Isotopes, they snapped their losing streak, a 5-game losing streak, with a 9-4 win at Round Rock over the Express. Game 3 of the series tonight. Coverage at 5:45 over on the Sports Animal.
4: Albuquerque Isotopes.
3: Clark, along with Jerry Wright, in for DC. Zoltan in the newsroom. Candy Cruz Traffic, 96.3 News Radio, KKOB. Of course, as we know, DC's gone because he's up heading up to Colorado. He's seeing a concert tonight, but I can't remember which group he said.
5: Started with a G. And it was Fish. On the tires.
3: No, it's not Fish. But he's going to see Dave Matthews Friday and Saturday at Fiddler's.
6: Oh, cool. Good morning, New Mexico. Here's the latest.
3: Hey, good morning to you too, Zoltan.
7: Sorry, I thought he wanted to be on the air.
5: You can't just give him whatever he wants.
7: It is his old Zoltan show, after all.
3: You'll learn quickly.
7: With
3: Jerry
7: guest
3: Wright.
7: Stars, Bob
5: It'll
7: Clark.
5: Be all news, yes. All the time.
3: But look who's coming to Rio Rancho. For those of you who are fans of the old, arena rock back in the 1970s, Triumph is going to be coming to Albuquerque for their 50th anniversary tour. Hmm. Well, they're going to be in Rio Rancho, November 30th at the Event Center there. And tickets go on sale to the general public this morning at 10 a.m. Just go to Ticketmaster.com.
7: Could you say it's their triumphant return?
3: Sure, probably. And some of their signature songs, Somebody's Out There, Magic Power, Hold On, A World of Fantasy, All the Way, Fight the Good Fight, Lay It on the Line, Follow Your Heart. But what also stood out to me is who opens for them on this tour. I hadn't thought about this group. It's a group. They were basically 80s, right? Or was it they also around
7: late 70s?
3: Late 70s into the 80s. But April Wine is opening for Triumph on this tour.
7: I think I'd rather see them, just my own personal taste.
3: Oh, that's fine. Nothing wrong with that. You can go to the concert and just, I don't know, maybe go home they might play 45 minutes or so.
7: Sure.
3: Then you can take off. What was their big, April Wine's big hit was Just Between You and Me?
7: Yeah, Just Between You and Me.
3: Does that seem like a common sense coupling opener for Triumph?
7: I do kind of think that works.
3: So. All right, very nice. God, I hadn't thought about Triumph

0: or April Wine in years. Yeah. But here they are. November 30th at the Event Center in Rio Rancho.
1: Awesome.
0: Oh, I thought you were going to say something.
1: I don't know. The only thing I know about Triumph is it's my favorite Wu-Tang song, but I don't know anything about this band.
0: Oh.
1: I haven't heard of them.
0: I thought you were saying this group, the Triumph, and they had one song that you did like, the Wu-Tang song, but it's another Triumph.
2: No, Wu-Tang Clan did a cover. It's not a cover. They did a song called Triumph.
0: I'm more confused now than ever.
2: Let's get coffee.
1: As you should be, Bob. That was my intention all along.
0: But Triumph's one of those bands from the era where you would be listening in your car radio and you'd turn up the volume and then rip the knob off.
1: I'll have to look that up.
0: Let's get an update on traffic. Here's Candy Cruz.
1: Well, we got crash cleanup on northbound I-25 south of Montgomery. That is partially blocking your left lane. You've got a slight delay there. Also, I-25 construction has Aztec Road closed off at the northbound frontage road. That'll happen till 6. Follow the detour and expect to see some very slight delays. I'm Candy Cruz with KKOB Traffic every 10 minutes on the 7s.
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5: Today stays sunny and hot with increasing afternoon clouds. Our rain chances are low, but a spot shower or isolated storm is possible. 96 Albuquerque, 87 Santa Fe. Tonight, a slight chance for a shower or storm, then partly cloudy and mild. 70 Albuquerque, 60 Santa Fe. I'm meteorologist Olga Breeze for KOAT7.
0: Here in Albuquerque this morning, we do have clear skies. The temperature is 67 degrees. It's 64 in Rio Rancho. Around the state this morning, 66, the temperature up in Farmington. Down in Socorro at 69, 59 in Grants. It's also 59 degrees in the East Mountains in Edgewood. And up in Santa Fe right now, the temperature is 60 degrees. The time this morning is 5:52 here on 90.
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0: Right, the stock market was flat on Wednesday. It was down a little bit at the closing bell. The Dow was down 113 points. S&P was down 2. And NASDAQ was down 21 points. The futures are flat and mixed again this morning. Right now, Dow futures are down around 30 points. S&P up 32 points. And NASDAQ futures right now are up 275 points. We'll have the opening numbers for you at 7:43. We'll do our stock and business update with Lee Munson from Portfolio Wealth Advisors. 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Bob Clark, along with Jerry Wrighton for D.C.'s Old Town in the Newsroom. Candy Cruz Traffic, 96.3 News Radio, KKOB. You'll have another chance later this morning to win tickets to go see the Albuquerque Isotopes next week at home. They're on the road this week, but they'll be hosting Tacoma in what will be the second to last or the penultimate homestand for the season already next week against the Rainiers. So these tickets are for next Wednesday, September 2nd, and you can win a four-pack. We'll do that this morning at around 7:24. Of course, you can purchase tickets online for any of the remaining home games. Just go to abqisotopes.com. We will have a brand new sweet deal for you on the show tomorrow, so stay tuned for details on that. But some previous sweet deals that are still available, including Candy's favorite for Snuggle Cubs,
1: oh my God,
0: cookies, Calibers, and also the Harvest Wine Festival coming up next weekend. Not this weekend, but Labor Day weekend, Saturday, Sunday, and Monday, September 5th through the 7th, noon to 6, all 3 days. You can buy two tickets for just the price of one. Wow. And you can do that anytime. Purchase any of these previous sweet deals. Just click on the sweet deal logo at newsradiokkob.com. State lawmakers got an update again yesterday from folks on the Legislative Finance Committee. And that is an update on the revenue, extra revenue coming in because of elevated oil prices due specifically to the war with Iran, which will hit the six-month mark, I believe, tomorrow. Tomorrow's the 28th, right? So I think it's tomorrow. And it's up from the original projections we've been hearing earlier this summer of $850 million. It's now up to $924 million, so nearly $1 billion of extra revenue. What to do with it, of course, is a big debate in the campaign. We'll discuss that one topic and many others with Republican candidate for governor, former Rio Rancho Mayor Greg Hall. He'll be in studio with us today at 9 o'clock. Right now, here's Candy at 5:57.
1: Well, it looks like that earlier crash has been cleared. Really not a whole lot going on right now. Northbound Core is a little busy approaching Central. Also, eastbound Paseo at Eagle Ranch Road. Everything else looks great. I'm Candy Cruz with KKOB Traffic every 10 minutes on the 7s. If you see an accident, call the Traffic Tracker Hotline, 505-767-9167. I'm Candy Cruz from the 96.3 News Radio KKOB Traffic Center.
5: Today stays sunny and hot with increasing afternoon clouds. Our rain chances are low, but a spot shower or isolated storm is possible. 96 Albuquerque, 87 Santa Fe. Tonight, a slight chance for a shower or storm, then partly cloudy and mild. 70 Albuquerque, 60 Santa Fe. On Friday, high pressure settles in and will add a few degrees. 97 Albuquerque, 88 Santa Fe. I'm meteorologist Olga Breeze for KOAT7.
0: Well, hopefully the skies tonight will be as clear as they are this morning with the lunar eclipse in action this evening. So right now with clear skies in Albuquerque, the temperature is 67 degrees, 64 in Rio Rancho. And 60 is the temperature right now up in Santa Fe. Thanks for being with us on this Thursday. 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
4: From ABC News, I'm Sherry Preston. An urgent search and rescue operation underway to find people trapped or swept away after that deadly mudslide triggered by a melting glacier in Nepal. ABC's James Longman is at the foreign desk with the latest.
7: Areas where homes and businesses once stood are now buried under mountains of mud and debris, with at least 1,300 still unaccounted for, including 65 Americans. And that number is expected to rise. 22 of the missing were in a group from Tennessee who were taking part in a spiritual pilgrimage.
4: The confirmed death toll so far, at least 278 people. Much closer to home, our own bout of rough weather, including possible flooding and another heat wave. ABC meteorologist Lee Goldberg with a rundown.
24: Tracking a severe weather threat from D.C. to Albany today and a flood threat from New York City into Philly. This will be in the afternoon into the evening hours. Heat continues in the west. Record heat from Las Vegas all the way to Albuquerque. This heat is spreads across the country, southern tier of the country, into parts of the southeast. Most comfortable time of day, middle of the night. In fact, tonight, midnight, just after, there's a near total lunar eclipse. Best viewing will be from the Great Lakes into the Tennessee Valley.
4: A breakthrough in the fight against one of the deadliest and most aggressive cancers on record.
25: The FDA has approved a new targeted drug called Razocue. It was found to slow tumor growth and potentially prolong life in patients with advanced pancreatic cancer, doubling the average survival rate in clinical trials. Scientists hope it can be used someday to treat other cancers that have the same gene mutation.
4: ABC's Marcus Moore. Closing arguments are set for today in the trial of Lindsay Clancy, the Massachusetts mother charged with murdering her three young children, her attorney arguing she was suffering from severe, untreated postpartum psychosis when it happened. The prosecution argues that Clancy planned the murders of her children in advance. Despite backlash from some Republicans and cattle farmers, President Trump has moved ahead with plans to pause tariffs on beef imports in an effort to bring down the price of hamburger. You're listening to ABC News.
0: I'm Bob Clark. 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
27: 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The high today, 96. Santa Fe, 57 at the moment, and 86 is the expected high. An Albuquerque man has been sentenced to 11 years in prison for carrying out four armed bank robberies across Albuquerque and Rio Rancho between January 2024 and July 2025. 40-year-old Daniel Ray Gulliford pled guilty to four counts of bank robbery and stole more than $140,000, and according to court documents, also terrorized bank employees and customers. During each robbery, Gulliford wore a dark or gray hoodie, black face mask, gloves, and dark clothing armed with a handgun. He forced customers and employees to the ground and during several robberies ordered bank employees to open the vault. In one robbery of the New Mexico Bank and Trust in Rio Rancho, Gulliford stole more than $70,000 after threatening employees to open the vault. A stretch of highway outside Jeffrey Epstein's former Zorro Ranch could receive a new name under a proposal from Santa Fe County Commissioners. Here's more with KKOB's Mike Gabel.
28: County leaders are asking the New Mexico Department of Transportation to rename New Mexico Highway 41 between mile markers 45 and 49 as Survivors Memorial Highway. Commissioners say the change would honor survivors of human trafficking, sexual exploitation, sexual assault, domestic violence, and child abuse. The proposal also calls for signage recognizing missing and murdered Indigenous women and relatives. That request still requires review and approval by the New Mexico Department of Transportation. Mike Gaban, News Radio, KKOB.
12: KKOB News Time, 6:04. It's now been nearly 12 days and counting that residents at Bohuaque Terrace's mobile home park have been without water. The park's manager says it's a result of a recent well collapse. Residents have described challenges of finding places to shower and eat. They also said this is not the first time the park has faced water-related issues. Bohuaque Terraces is part of Santa Fe County, and its drinking water system is regulated by the New Mexico Environment Department. In late 2022, the department intervened after finding concentrations of uranium in the park's water wells. The New Mexico Environment Department said it could take another month to install a new well at the mobile home park. Meanwhile, the state of New Mexico has filed suit against the federal government and its contractors. The suit alleges repeated unauthorized well drilling without state permits in protected underground water basins to construct the wall along the U.S. and Mexico border here in New Mexico. The complaint states the occurrence is an authorized drilling of new wells at multiple coordinates within the Mimbres, Achita, and Lower Rio Grande Valley underground water basins. Well, stand by for more with the morning show with Bob Clark. That's coming up next. Also, traffic with Candy. And right now, the news brought to you by your New Mexico Honda dealers as we take a look at temperatures in Rio Rancho at 68 degrees, up in Santa Fe, 57, and at 67 here in downtown Albuquerque. At 6:06, you're up to date. I'm Sultan Chani Salcedo, 96.
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0: Hi, everybody. Good morning. Bob Clark with you here on 96.3 News Radio KKOB. The time is 6:07. The city has apparently made a decision on the new name for Avenida Cesar Chavez. Find out what it is and what it will take for it to become a done deal in just a moment. But first, let's get an update on traffic and weather together every 10 minutes here on News Radio KKOB. How's our rush hour starting off on this Thursday, Candy Cruz?
1: So far, so good. Right now, we don't have any crashes to worry about. You just got little slow spots. Northbound Broadway approaching Sunport and northbound Coors at Audenall. I'm Candy Cruz with KKOB traffic every 10 minutes on the 7s. If you see an accident, call the Traffic Tracker Hotline, 505-767-9167. I'm Candy Cruz from the 96.3 News Radio KKOB Traffic Center.
5: Today stays sunny and hot with increasing afternoon clouds. Our rain chances are low, but a spot shower or isolated storm is possible. 96 Albuquerque, 87 Santa Fe. Tonight, a slight chance for a shower or storm, then partly cloudy and mild. 70 Albuquerque, 60 Santa Fe. On Friday, high pressure settles in and will add a few degrees. 97 Albuquerque, 88 Santa Fe. I'm meteorologist Olga Breeze for KOAT7.
0: We do have clear skies this morning here in Albuquerque. Right now, the temperature is 67 degrees. Yes, it is. It's 64 in Rio Rancho, and 60 right now is the temperature up in Santa Fe.
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0: So as I was reading the temperatures there, the current conditions, I was hearing this ruffling, paper ruffling going on in the background. Like, what is that? What's going on? It was Candy's mic. Yeah. It was open.
1: Yeah. Oh.
0: Not your fault, though.
28: I thought she was groaning because of the forecast that
0: that
28: we were hearing at that very moment.
1: I wasn't paying attention at all.
28: Okay.
0: It's
28: still going to be hot.
0: When Candy growls, you know it.
28: Okay.
0: That's for sure.
19: Yeah.
0: Doesn't sound like this.
1: It was hot cocoa. I was putting hot cocoa, a pack of hot cocoa in my coffee.
0: Okay.
28: Oh, a little mocha.
1: It's so yummy.
28: Little mocha action?
1: Is that, yeah.
0: How much of that do you put into your coffee of the package?
1: Well, if
0: the
1: there's like a half a pack left, because sometimes there'll be like a half a pack just sitting in that room, and I'll use that if so. But if not, then I'll use a whole pack.
19: Don't want it to go to waste.
1: Yeah.
19: I'm with you, Kathy.
28: I've done that.
1: I put the conserve in conservative.
28: Yeah, I've done that. It tastes good.
0: Yes, you do. That's for sure. Oh, here's one of Candy's favorite topics, street names.
19: Here we go.
0: All right, so this was a story earlier in the week from our friend Peter Rice down at Dan, downtown Albuquerque News, but the city apparently has made a decision on the direction they're going to go here in terms of renaming Avenida Cesar Chavez, and they're doing this basically on the idea of popular support from the people who live down in this area and work down in this area. But with all of that input and the public meetings and the polling that they did in that area, and we had heard this. I got an email from one of the people in the neighborhood associations down there that said people down here wanted to go back to the way it was 30-plus years ago, Stadium Boulevard.
1: Oh. Okay.
0: And apparently that's what the city is. That's the direction they're going to head. But it's not a done deal. So to guarantee that the old name can come back, which was in place until 1997, the city engineer, within the next 2 weeks, will be mailing letters to the owners of all of the lots along the street between Yale and 4th Street and get their feedback to make sure all of that is taken into account. And also, of course, the post office has to be involved in this process before ultimately the city council makes the final decision. And that's exactly why, not just because of the legacy of Cesar Chavez being shredded within 24 hours back in March earlier this year. Mm. But this is another reason why we should not have names after specific people.
1: Right.
0: Because if something does come up, it's a process. It's not like taking his name off the community center here in Albuquerque. They did that in a matter of days.
28: Yeah.
0: They just pried off the lettering. But streets are just,
1: It's
0: such a complicated process and really just plays out. And we're not done with it yet. But it does appear as though that the general consensus down there is to go back to where it was, Stadium Boulevard. The city seems to be supportive of that idea, but as we just laid out, there are still some other steps in the process that needs to happen. There were some other options that were nominated, including renaming the street for Julian Zamora, who was the co-founder of La Raza, and then also United Farm Workers, and then extending Avenida Dolores Huerta all the way east of Yale. So just doing it that way. But the city's decided, because of the feedback they're getting, Stadium Boulevard. So excellent. They're just going to go back to where it was. So it'll still be multiple names on the street, but it'll be Stadium Boulevard all the way down to 4th, and then Dolores Huerta, and then Bridge, I guess is how it's going to work out. So,
1: still
0: Candy,
1: stupid,
0: this doesn't rectify your main concern of streets having too many names.
1: Right. But as far as the name they were going to choose for it, I don't mind Stadium. Stadium's the best of the choices that they were considering,
0: this is what I've said all along, too. It's like, I know this is one of these issues that certainly I'm sure everyone has an opinion on. But really, what needs to be taken into consideration are the people who are directly impacted by the name change. And it sounds like that's what the city's done.
1: Good.
0: And is in the process of doing. So we'll keep you updated on that. But again, it does come down to a final call by the city council, but I'm sure the city council will just go ahead and just take on whatever the final recommendations are from city engineering and planning and the feedback that they get.
28: Makes sense.
0: It does. It really does. All right, look up tonight, because apparently we're going to get a pretty good look weather conditions permitting, of the partial lunar eclipse. Steve Snyder, who is the president of the Rio Rancho Astronomical Society and the vice president of the Albuquerque Astronomical Society, says the best place to watch the lunar eclipse tonight...
1: Outside. Candy for the win.
6: Oh, that was awesome.
0: At home, he says. Just stay at home. This was his quote in the journal. I would just sit out on the front porch with a cool drink.
1: Nice.
0: And watch the moon.
6: There you go.
0: Get out there and enjoy it, because it's going to be very, very nice if we don't have clouds in the way. Right. And then, as we know, that's always a big if. But the best time to view the eclipse they're recommending will be at 10:13 p.m. this evening. Ooh. Awfully specific. That occurs when the moon moves directly in between the sun and the moon. The Earth's shadow then falls upon the surface of the moon, and each lunar eclipse is visible from only half of the Earth. But we're going to get, here in New Mexico, a good view tonight. During this lunar eclipse, 96% of the face of the moon will fall into the Earth's shadow, and the color it will create apparently is quite spectacular. It's described as a coppery red tint. At its peak.
1: That blood moon. So cool.
0: Yeah.
6: Yeah.
0: I don't know if that's the official name of it, but.
1: I don't know. I think blood moon's something different, but it looks the same.
0: Yeah. You're thinking of the various shades of full moons when you say blood moon or, harvest moon. I think harvest moon, the full moon coming up is the harvest moon. No, it's still too early for the harvest moon.
6: The time of year that it hits.
0: Yes, exactly. So it's too early for the harvest moon yet.
6: I think that's September.
0: Yeah. Or early October.
6: Sure.
0: Either way.
6: Yeah.
0: But anyway, hopefully it'll be nice, clear skies this morning, just like it is, or tonight, just like it is this morning.
8: Yeah.
0: In fact, when I walked out this morning after I woke up, just to kind of, it was a little cooler than it's been.
6: Mm-hmm.
0: The stars were shining brightly and we could see them. The moon was shining brightly. It was nice because we just, for at least this morning anyway, didn't sort of have that hazy overcast.
6: Yeah.
0: Condition that we've had most of the summer because of the heat dome. So hopefully that'll be the case tonight as well. And maybe the stormy weather we got yesterday had something to do with kind of blowing the haze out, at least temporarily anyway, because it did get really... We didn't get any rain in the Albuquerque area, at least most of the Albuquerque area, from this storm that blew in yesterday. But it was really windy, and we had wind gusts out at the Sunport of over 40 miles per hour. It blew up all the dust. It wasn't officially a haboob. But we did get very dusty conditions.
28: Some parts of the Heights did get some rain.
0: A little bit.
28: Yeah, a little bit, but not.
0: Yeah. Did you get any at your house, Candy Chris?
1: Okay.
28: Yeah,
1: not at all.
28: Francina, when she came in yesterday, she said it was raining as I left my house.
0: What time did she get here yesterday?
28: About 9 o'clock.
0: P.M.?
28: No.
0: Because I'm talking about the storm that rolled through yesterday afternoon.
28: Oh, yeah, I didn't even know. No, she was talking about yesterday morning.
0: No. I'm talking about the storm. I mean, you didn't notice the storm that rolled through yesterday afternoon?
28: No.
0: Late afternoon?
28: Not in the Heights.
1: Yeah, it got windy.
0: Really?
28: Oh, it got windy. But
0: and very dusty. We couldn't even see the Sandias for much of the city.
28: No, didn't see it. Didn't notice it.
1: It was pretty windy.
28: I think I was taking a nap.
0: I got to tell you something. At that moment, Zoltan, you sounded a little like Candy. When it comes to missing big weather.
1: Thanks.
0: Well, because you're always in bed by like 6 o'clock or
1: five,
0: whatever.
1: But yeah.
28: That's true.
0: Yeah, Zoltan slept right through it.
28: Yeah, I slept right through it.
0: All right, anyway. Candy, you're gonna
28: Are
0: love
28: you gonna
0: this.
28: Stay up for the moon though?
0: No.
28: Okay, that's
0: no.
28: That was my question.
0: There's nothing like seeing it with your own eyes, but with social media today. If it's a spectacular eclipse, it'll be I'll see it first thing in the morning over social media.
28: I was thinking the same thing.
0: Yeah, 10:13 is a little late. For us. Yes.
1: I'll tape it on my doorbell camera.
0: There you go.
28: Oh, there you go.
0: All right, so before we get to traffic here, Candy, you're going to love this story. We have an awful lot of wonderful rescues here in New Mexico. There's no question. But I think it's fair to say Española Humane is considered one of the best.
1: Oh, absolutely. They're great.
0: If they're not at the top of the list, they're certainly near the top of the list, and it's because of things like that. Just the little things that they do. And they paid a visit earlier this week with a bunch of pups to the firefighters who have been battling the largest wildfire that we have here in New Mexico so far this year, over 15,000 acres, the Frijoles Fire in Santa Fe County. And, of course, on top of the exhaustion and everything that they're dealing with in terms of fighting this fire, they, of course, had the tragic loss of one of their support crew members over the weekend who passed away after a medical emergency. So Española Humane showed up with these puppies They visited the crews at the Spike Camp at Santa Cruz Lake Overlook and the Camel Rock Base Camp with these pups. And they posted pictures on their social media pages. And it's just absolutely adorable. Lots of hugs and kisses.
1: Oh, nothing makes you feel better than
0: a and the and they're making some good progress now lately too. 59% contained is the most recent number that we've seen in terms of that fire. But yesterday, of course, was National Dog Day. Did you do anything special for your for Putz and Baloo?
1: I just gave him lots of snuggles.
0: You do that every day.
1: I do that every day, sure. But we didn't. Yeah, yesterday was just kind of a wash. It was hot out, so we were all cranky. We've been kind of doing the same thing for weeks
0: now. You
1: can't
0: spoil them inside.
1: Oh, they get spoiled. Their everyday spoilings are pretty spoily.
0: Well, I gave honey, every night at around 6 o'clock, she starts staring me down because it's time for her little snack, her stick that she enjoys in the evening. So I gave her a full one like I always do, but then I broke off half of another and gave that to her.
1: Oh, there you go.
0: She seemed to be very happy.
1: And what's the little voice you use with her? Come on.
0: Should I do this?
1: Come on, do it.
0: I just look at her and said, do you want your stick?
1: So funny. Do the Hankenbergers. Hankenbergers my favorite.
0: I think I'm going to stop right there.
1: Oh, great.
0: All right, let's get an update on traffic. Damn you, Candy Cruz.
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1: Well, we don't have any crashes to slow you down, just tiny little slow spots. Eastbound Central with a little bit of a delay at 98th Street, also north and southbound cores at Odd and All. Everything else looks good. I'm Candy Cruz with KKOB traffic every 10 minutes on the 7s. If you see an accident, call the Traffic Tracker Hotline, 505-767-9167. I'm Candy Cruz from the 96.3 News Radio KKOB Traffic Center.
5: Today stays sunny and hot with increasing afternoon clouds. Our rain chances are low, but a spot shower or isolated storm is possible. 96 Albuquerque, 87 Santa Fe. Tonight, a slight chance for a shower or storm, then partly cloudy and mild. 70 Albuquerque, 60 Santa Fe. I'm meteorologist Olga Breeze for KOAT7.
0: Here in Albuquerque with clear skies this morning. The temperature right now is 66 degrees. That's the coolest temperature we've seen here in Albuquerque in quite some time overnight. 64 is the temperature in Rio Rancho, and 60 is the temperature this morning up in Santa Fe. All right, coming up in about an hour, around 7:24, that'll be your chance today to win 4 tickets to go see the Isotopes at home next week against the Tacoma Rainiers. These are for the game Wednesday, September 2nd. You can purchase tickets. Just 2 home stands left for the Isotopes this season. ABQIsotopes.com is their website, but your chance to win next hour here on News Radio KKOB. Yeah, that's it. I was going to say .com. I was going to give our website for some reason. Anyway, you know what's funny about that whole stick thing and the way I say it? I could look at her and go, hey, honey, do you want your stick? And she'll just stare at me. But once I say stick, and she gets... She knows exactly what I'm talking about. She gets all excited, starts spinning around in circles. It really is adorable.
1: I'm going to have to tape what Putz does when he wants his food. He started, like, nipping the air and doing, like, little pirouettes.
0: Yeah.
1: It's the most ridiculous dance.
0: Absolutely. All right. In our news headlines for you this morning, President Trump tells Al Jazeera in an interview yesterday he's in no hurry to resume talks with Iran as that war nears the 6-month mark. Military judge rules the alleged mastermind of the 9/11 attacks, Khalid Sheikh Mohammed, will stand trial in June of 2028. Federal judge denies Minnesota's bid to force extradition of an ICE agent from Texas. 24 states, including New Mexico, file new lawsuits against President Trump's executive order on mail-in ballots. Meta agrees to pay $18 billion to add stronger social media child safety measures to settle claims by 47 states. New Mexico is not one of those states in the settlement. The New Mexico state engineer sues the feds over water drilling for the border wall in southern New Mexico. House Speaker Mike Johnson appeared in Albuquerque yesterday to campaign for Republican congressional candidate Greg Cunningham. An Albuquerque man is sentenced to 9 years in prison for distributing child pornography, and a suspected serial burglar linked to at least 7 commercial break-ins this summer appears in court and remains in jail until trial. In sports, soccer last night at Isotopes Park, New Mexico United extend their unbeaten streak to 13 straight matches. They beat Lexington 2-1. And baseball, the Isotopes snapped their 5-game losing streak with a win in Texas last night, 9-4 at Round Rock. Those are your headlines right now on...
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0: All right, our nominations are open now for the annual Painted Forward contest. 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So you can submit a name and tell us a little bit about their story. 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The winner will be announced on Monday, September 14th, and the lucky winner will get a $10,000 residential painting makeover from Mike's Quality Painting. 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
1: Well, right now we really don't have a whole lot to worry about. No crashes or backups. Eastbound Central, a little busy at 98th Street. Also north and southbound cores at Odd and All. I'm Candy Cruz with KKOB Traffic every 10 minutes on the 7s. If you see an accident, call the Traffic Tracker Hotline, 505-767-9167. I'm Candy Cruz from the 96.3 News Radio KKOB Traffic Center.
5: Today stays sunny and hot with increasing afternoon clouds. Our rain chances are low, but a spot shower or isolated storm is possible. 96 Albuquerque, 87 Santa Fe. Tonight, a slight chance for a shower or storm, then partly cloudy and mild. 70 Albuquerque, 60 Santa Fe. I'm meteorologist Olga Breeze for KOAT7.
0: You're in Albuquerque with clear skies this morning at 67 degrees, 64 in Rio Rancho, and 60 this morning in Santa Fe. The stock market was flat on Wednesday. It was down a little bit, and the futures are flat this morning and mixed. Right now, Dow futures are down 20 points. S&P's up 34. NASDAQ futures, though, right now are up 285 points. We'll have the opening numbers next hour at 7:43. We'll do our stock and business update with Lee Munson from Portfolio Wealth Advisors, and the opening bell is sponsored by Sandia Area Federal Credit Union. Stay tuned for the news with Zoltan coming up next on 90.
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28: 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From your New Mexico Honda Dealers News Desk, I'm Sultan Chani Salcedo, 96.3 News Radio KKOB. It's now 6:30 in the morning, and the temperature right now in downtown Albuquerque, at the airport is 69 degrees. Here in the downtown area, we have a temperature of 66 degrees. So very nice, cool morning today here in Albuquerque. 96 degrees is the high expected for today. Up in Santa Fe, it's 57 right now, looking for a high of 86. An Albuquerque man has been sentenced to 11 years in prison for carrying out four bank armed robberies across Albuquerque and Rio Rancho between January of 2024 and July of 2025. 40-year-old Daniel Ray Gulliford pled guilty to four counts of bank robbery and stole more than $140,000. According to court documents, also terrorized bank employees and customers. During each robbery, Gulliford wore a black gray hoodie with a darkened gray hoodie and black face mask, gloves, and dark clothing armed with a handgun as well. He forced customers and employees to the ground and during several robberies ordered bank employees to open the vault. In one such robbery, this one at the New Mexico Bank and Trust in Rio Rancho, Gulliford stole more than $70,000 after threatening the employees to open the vault. Meanwhile, up in Taos, a man is in jail after making threats to bomb and shoot up a Nucenda Credit Union branch in Taos. Michael Allen Graves of Los Ojos was arrested hours after making the threats in Rio Riva County. He is in jail without bond, charged with making terroristic threats. Nucenda Credit Union on Paseo del Pueblo Sur in Taos was evacuated on Monday morning. Students and staff at nearby Taos High School and Taos Integrated School for the Arts were ordered to shelter in place while police assessed the threats. Investigators found no firearms or explosive devices during the search of his home. An Albuquerque man will spend 9 years in prison after pleading guilty to child exploitation charges. Here's more info from KKOB's Michael Carlisle.
12: According to the Bernalillo County District Attorney's Office, Joshua Willie was arrested in July of 2025 when he arrived to meet someone he believed was a 12-year-old girl for sex. Authorities say the child was actually an undercover deputy with the Bernalillo County Sheriff's Office. During the investigation, deputies searched Willie's phone and found he had been sharing images and videos depicting the sexual abuse of children. Willie later pleaded guilty to two counts of distribution and one count of possession of child sexual abuse material before being sentenced on Wednesday. Michael Carlisle, News Radio, KKOB.
28: KKOB News Time, 6:33. A video circulating on social media drew a lot of attention yesterday in regards to a trash rack being confused for a retention pond near Coors Boulevard and La Orilla Road in northwest Albuquerque, and also caused a lot of controversy. Here's more from KKOB's Natasha Leva.
22: The Albuquerque Metropolitan Arroyo Flood Control Authority says debris and standing water at the site have attracted wildlife, including frogs, turtles, and a beaver that has since moved on. AMFCA says it's working with Albuquerque Open Space and wildlife biologists to safely relocate animals and clear the area. Officials say dirt was added to raise the water level and provide better access to wildlife rescue efforts. The agency says ongoing dry conditions have made the trash rack one of the few places nearby with standing water. Drainage improvements are planned to help prevent similar situations in the future. Natasha Leiva, News Radio, KKOB.
2: One of the largest large concerns over this situation was that there were other animals, turtles, frogs, and in the area when the crews were trying to put the dirt on the Arroyo area, and they were afraid that the animals might be affected. And so they had to rescue the animals before they were able to finally put the dirt in that Arroyo area. Well, stay tuned for another news update in about 30 minutes. 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The Morning Show with Bob continues. Traffic with Candy also coming up. 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Taking a look at temperatures right now, we have a temperature of 68 degrees in Rio Rancho, 57 up in Santa Fe, and 69 degrees here in Albuquerque. At 6:35 right now, you're up to date. I'm Sultan Johnny Salcedo, 96.3 News Radio, KKOB.
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0: Mr. Speaker! Bob Clark along with Jerry Ryden for D.C.'s Old Town in the Newsroom. Candy Cruz Traffic, 96.3 News Radio, KKOB. Going all sergeant in arms there. House Speaker Mike Johnson was in Albuquerque yesterday. He was here to campaign for Republican congressional candidate Greg Cunningham, who's taking on Gabe Vasquez in CD2. They talked a lot about public safety. There were other law enforcement officials there as well, border security. The cost of crime here in New Mexico on families and small business. Also talked about the impact of no taxes on tips and no taxes on overtime, which certainly impact a lot of people here in New Mexico. And, of course, Greg Cunningham, a Marine veteran, former Albuquerque Police Department detective, also worked for BCSO and also the DEA and CD2. Why is Speaker Johnson here? Because CD2 is a top target for the Republicans coming up in the midterm elections here in November, because it is one of just 13 seats currently held by Democrat members of Congress in districts that were actually won by President Trump 2 years ago in 2024. And Speaker Johnson expressed a great deal of confidence that Greg Cunningham will be able to flip CD2 and the GOP will retain House majority.
16: Not at all. I talked to the president, I mentioned this morning, and in his own words, he said, Mike, we're going to win the House. I said, yes, we are, sir. We're around the country making sure that happens. He knows that we have the greatest chance ever to win a midterm, and we're convinced. He and I are both convinced that we're going to do that. I talked to Jared after that meeting. He called me to tell me that it happened. I said, yeah, I know. I heard in the news. He said, I strictly spoke to Hakeem Jeffries about the necessity of everybody working together. I said, of course, that's an appropriate message. Those two worked together to do criminal justice reform in the first Trump administration, and Jared, who's a good friend of mine, explained that that's what the subject of the meeting was about. Hakeem, as you know, is getting pummeled for simply sitting down to have a conversation with somebody on the other side of the aisle. That's a terrible look. It shows how, really, the trouble he's in going forward. If he's going to try to maintain the leadership position of Democrats in the House, he's got a tough road to hoe, because I'm telling you, these radical insurgent leftists are taking over the Democrat Party. You don't have to take my word for it. Just look at the election cycle. In New York City, about 7 weeks ago, 7-8 weeks ago, they had the races for the primaries for Congress in New York City. Hakeem Jeffries endorsed a slate of candidates who he thought would be the more moderate establishment candidates. Mamdani had another slate. Mamdani won every single race. He ran the table. And Hakeem is the leader of the Democrats in the House. So he's in real trouble. He knows that. He's flailing. He's coming out doing straight-to-camera interviews to try to explain this. But his party is in a civil war. You're going to see that continue going forward. It helps us in the short term.
0: All right, that's Speaker Johnson yesterday at the news conference with Greg Cunningham. I mean, historically, midterm elections, the party that's in power tends to lose seats and lose the majority. That is not uncommon over the election cycles dating back decades. But they're confident they'll be able to maintain the majority this time because of what's happening in the Democratic Party right now. When you see the far-left progressive Democratic socialist and borderline communist, in some cases, the candidates that are being nominated. So the Republicans think they certainly have a great shot to maintain the House and also on the Senate side as well. Let's get an update on traffic. Here's Candy Cruz.
1: Well, right now we don't have any crashes to slow you down. Just a little bit of a delay southbound Corrales Road at Alameda. Also eastbound Central approaching 98th Street. Everything else looks good. I'm Candy Cruz with KKOB Traffic every 10 minutes on the 7s. If you see an accident, call the Traffic Tracker Hotline, 505-767-9167. I'm Candy Cruz from the 96.3 News Radio KKOB Traffic Center.
5: Today stays sunny and hot with increasing afternoon clouds. Our rain chances are low, but a spot shower or isolated storm is possible. 96 Albuquerque, 87 Santa Fe. Tonight, a slight chance for a shower or storm, then partly cloudy and mild. 70 Albuquerque, 60 Santa Fe. I'm meteorologist Olga Breeze for KOAT7.
0: Here in Albuquerque right now, we do have a temperature this morning of 67 degrees with clear skies. It is 65 in Rio Rancho, and 58 is the temperature this morning in Santa Fe. This morning's news headlines are coming up next. Plus, it's a secret. When are we going to find out what it is? We'll tell you next here on 96.3 News Radio KKOB.
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5: 6:43 is the time this morning. In our news headlines, President Trump tells Al Jazeera in an interview yesterday he's in no hurry to resume talks with Iran as the war nears the six-month mark. Military judge rules the alleged mastermind of the 9/11 attacks, Khalid Sheikh Mohammed, will stand trial June of 2028. Federal judge denies Minnesota's bid to force extradition of an ICE agent from Texas. Two dozen states, including

0: game losing streak with a 9-4 win in Round Rock, Texas against the Express last night. Game three of that series will be tonight, 5:45 coverage over on The Sports Animal. Bob Clark along with Jerry Wright, Zoltan in the newsroom, Candy Cruise Traffic, 96.3 News Radio, KKOB. We're being reminded right now that Dolly had a secret. Of course, Dolly Parton passing away at the age of 80 after a brief battle with cancer. And there's one final song, one final new song from Dolly Parton, but it could be quite a while before we hear it. So apparently a few years ago, she revealed that she recorded a secret song to celebrate the opening of Dollywood's Dreammore Resort, which happened in 2015. The song is called My Place in History. So the song was put inside a locked chestnut dream box, along with a CD player and a cassette player.
1: So, in case the CD player broke, or
0: who knows? Who knows what music we're going to be, how we're going to be playing our music?
1: We're going to mindly
0: in 2046. Hopefully, I'm around to find out or to figure it out. But anyway, the song was put in that time capsule, and it's on display behind a rope and a glass case at the Dreammore Resort. However, the instructions are it is not to be opened until what would be her 100th birthday on January 19th of 2046. Oh. So what is it? Yeah, so 20 more years.
1: That's too long to wait.
0: Oh, well, I'm sorry. We'll just go ahead and ignore her instructions. And
2: I want to hear it now.
0: We'll go to Dreammore Resort now and just break that glass wide open, pull out that CD, put it in the machine, and listen to it.
1: She looks like a forgiving person. I feel like she would understand.
0: Yes, she does. Hopefully, I'll be around to hear it.
1: Yeah, that's a long time to wait,
0: That would put me at 84, I guess 83. I would still be, because July of 2046, I'd turn 84, so I'd still be 83 in January of 2046. So you're saying there's a chance. All right, but anyway, the tributes continue to roll in, including performers yesterday at the Grand Ole Opry. But this one, this tribute was making a lot of news yesterday and went viral on social media. The Royal Guard outside of Buckingham Palace.
1: Oh, that's cool.
0: Jamming out to a little 9 to 5.

0: tell you something. That's all you need to know about Dolly Parton. I mean, the idea that the Royal Guard at Buckingham Palace.
1: That is so cool.
0: That's stodgy, awesome. Conservative. Uh-huh. The fact that they would play 9 to 5 right outside of Buckingham Palace. It just illustrates once again just how beloved Dolly Parton was, not just here in our country, but around the world.
1: Now, May the 4th is Star Wars Day. Have you heard about the push to make September 25th or 9-2-5 Dolly Parton Day?
2: Oh, I like that idea.
0: Interesting.
1: I'm like,
0: I don't think there has to be a formal declaration. That just can be something that happens.
3: Just do it.
0: Just do it.
1: I think we do it.
0: Yeah. And in the age of social media, it doesn't take a whole lot to get people to just do it.
3: Yeah, for sure.
0: But the September 25th, I'll put it in my calendar right now. So when that rolls around next month, I'll start the show. Candy Cruz, how you doing this morning today? Candy, did you know today is 9-2-5? It's Dolly Parton Day.
2: And we could rename Cesar Chavez Dolly Parton now.
0: Yeah. Let's get an update on traffic. Here's Candy Cruz.
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2: Still just little slow spots. Northbound Coors busy at Montaño. Also, I-40 eastbound starting to get some congestion approaching the interchange. I'm Candy Cruz with KKOB Traffic every 10 minutes on the 7s. If you see an accident, call the Traffic Tracker Hotline, 505-767-9167. I'm Candy Cruz from the 96.3 News Radio KKOB Traffic Center.
6: Today stays sunny and hot with increasing afternoon clouds. Our rain chances are low, but a spot shower or isolated

0: storm is possible. 96 Albuquerque, 87 Santa Fe. Tonight, a slight chance for a shower or storm, then partly cloudy and mild. 70 Albuquerque, 60 Santa Fe. I'm meteorologist Olga Breeze for KOAT7.
1: We do have mostly clear skies at daybreak this morning here in Albuquerque. A few scattered high clouds, but the temperature is 67 degrees. That's the coolest we've been here in the mornings in quite a while. And 65 is the temperature in Rio Rancho, and it's 58 degrees this morning up in Santa Fe. All right, just two homestands left for the Albuquerque Isotopes this season. One of them is next week against Tacoma. In about 30 minutes or so, around 7:24, that'll be your chance to win four tickets to go see the Topes take on the Tacoma Rainiers next Wednesday, September 2nd, out at Isotopes Park. 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
1: Well, the stock market was flat on Wednesday. It was down a little bit at the closing bell. The Dow was down 114 points yesterday. S&P was down just 2, and NASDAQ was down 21 points. We're mixed this morning when it comes to the futures. Right now, the Dow futures are down about 115 points. S&P up 23 points, and NASDAQ up 260 points. And we'll have those opening numbers for you coming up next hour at 7:43. We'll do our stock and business update with Lee Munson from Portfolio Wealth Advisors. 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
15: Credit Union. Bob Clark, along with Jerry Wright in for D.C., Zoltan in the newsroom, Candy Cruise Traffic, 96.3 News Radio, KKOB. We will have a brand new sweet deal for you coming up on the show tomorrow, so stay tuned for that. But some previous sweet deals that are still available, including for the Harvest Wine Festival, which is coming up not this weekend, but the following weekend, Labor Day weekend, September 5th, 6th, and 7th. That's Saturday, Sunday, and Monday. It'll be noon to 6, all 3 days. 22 of the best wineries in New Mexico will be featured that weekend. They'll have live music with local bands, plenty of food trucks, and arts and crafts and handcrafted goods as well from local vendors. Also, so you can get two tickets for the price of one. So two tickets would normally cost you $60. You can get two tickets to the Harvest Wine Festival for just $30. Look, you know you're going to go anyway. Why not just get two tickets?
16: for the price of one.
15: Yeah. Or as they call it in the biz, BOGO? B-O-G-O.
16: Yeah.
15: Buy one, get one.
17: Yeah.
15: All right, coming up, we have first off, I got this, we played that Royal Guard Band tribute of Buckingham Palace 9 to 5 for Dolly Parton yesterday, and this listener sent a text in and said my X feed yesterday, formerly known as Twitter, was nothing but people and musicians posting tributes to Dolly all day long. And that was sort of a similar experience for me on social media yesterday as well. I'm not sure if you've seen this one, but it's certainly worth tracking it down. But there is a clip of Dolly Parton early in her career appearing on The Tonight Show with Johnny Carson. And they had become good friends. And Johnny just loved having her on, even in the early days of her career. And she attributes Johnny's generosity of having her on the show is, one of the ways that helped her become a superstar. And she penned this song called The Johnny Carson Show. It was The Tonight Show with Johnny Carson, but she always endearingly referred to it as The Johnny Carson Show. And she sang this song for him, and it was just one of the more adorable things you'll ever see. It was absolutely fantastic. It's worth watching.
16: Okay.
15: You could probably just Google it, too. Dolly Parton, Tonight Show, The Johnny Carson Show song, YouTube, and it'll pop up. But it's really cool. And Johnny was quite smitten and taken by it. There's no question about that. He even blushed a little bit. Let's get an update on traffic. Here's Candy Cruz at 657.
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17: Right now, the streets really don't look too bad. We are seeing things pick up a little bit. You've got slow spots eastbound on I-40 approaching the interchange. Also, northbound I-25 near Manal. I'm Candy Cruz with KKOB Traffic every 10 minutes on the 7s. If you see an accident, call the Traffic Tracker Hotline, 505-767-9167. I'm Candy Cruz from the 96.3 News Radio KKOB Traffic Center.
0: Today stays sunny and hot with increasing afternoon clouds. Our rain chances are low, but a spot shower or isolated storm is possible. 96 Albuquerque, 87 Santa Fe. Tonight, a slight chance for a shower or storm, then partly cloudy and mild. 70 Albuquerque, 60 Santa Fe. I'm meteorologist Olga Breeze for KOAT7.
15: Here in Albuquerque at daybreak, we do have mostly clear skies. There are a few scattered high clouds, but pretty comfortable this morning. It's 67 degrees right now. 65 is the temperature in Rio Rancho. And this morning in Santa Fe, the temperature in the capital right now is 58 degrees. Thanks for being with us on this Thursday morning. Stay tuned. 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
21: From ABC News, I'm Sherry Preston. Closing arguments begin in just a few minutes in one of the most widely watched trials in the country. ABC's Peter Haralambu says more on deliberations in the case of Lindsay Clancy, who was accused of killing her three young children in Massachusetts.
22: Jurors will have a few options once the deliberations begin. If they conclude, as defense lawyers have alleged, that Clancy was in the throes of postpartum psychosis and unable to differentiate between right and wrong, they could find Clancy not guilty by reason of insanity. She would then be sent to a state psychiatric facility. However, if they believe Clancy was aware of her conduct, they could choose between the crimes of first-degree murder, second-degree murder, manslaughter, or acquit her entirely. Peter Haralambos, ABC News.
21: The death toll from the Himalayan mudslides now at least 358 people, but more than 1,300 are still missing, including dozens of Americans. ABC's James Longman has more from the foreign desk.
23: There's an urgent search and rescue operation now underway to find people trapped or swept away. The deadly wave sped down the mountain at more than 40 miles per hour. The energy equivalent to a 5.2 magnitude earthquake. Experts say it was triggered by a massive landslide which hit a glacier and melted tons of ice along the way.
21: Trying to get grocery prices down before the midterm elections, President Trump is now lifting some tariffs on imported beef, leading to cattle ranchers and some members of the GOP to cry foul. ABC senior political correspondent Rachel Scott's got more from Washington.
24: This set off a firestorm of criticism, especially in the Republican Party. So Senator John Barrasso, the number two Republican in the Senate, said Americans want U.S. beef on the table, not foreign imports. Senator Tom Cotton of Arkansas called this action ill-advised. Others in very competitive Senate races, like Congresswoman Ashley Hinson, say that this is just a flat-out bad idea.
21: The number of people filing for unemployment benefits fell last week, remaining at historic lows. Most Americans enjoying jobs security right now as layoffs remain few. This is a
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2: 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Here's the latest news from 96.3 News Radio KKOB. From your New Mexico Honda Dealers News Desk, I'm Sultan Chani Salcedo. Right now in Albuquerque, 69 degrees at the Sunport, 67 here in downtown. The high today in Albuquerque, 96. Santa Fe right now, 58 degrees, looking for a high of 86. The increase in oil prices, especially connected to the war against Iran, has kept money coming into the state, as the state is expected to make $14.8 billion in revenue for the next budget year. The state could have just over $928 million in new money to spend in the coming year and also would be available for the new governor. While there is continued debate on how the state is spending its windfall in oil and gas money, there continues to be discussion among Republicans and some Democrats to push for the elimination of the state's personal income tax, which would provide a huge financial relief for residents. Nine states in the United States currently have no state income tax. That includes Texas, Nevada, and Florida. It's now been 11 days and counting for residents of Pojuaque's Terrace Mobile Home Park that have been without water. The park's manager says it's a result of a recent well collapse. Residents have described challenges of finding places to shower and eat. They also say that it's not the first time the park has faced water-related issues. Pojuaque Terraces is part of Santa Fe County, and its drinking water system is regulated by the State Environment Department. In 2022, the department intervened after finding concentrations of uranium in the park's wells. The New Mexico Environment Department says it could take another month to install a new well at the mobile home park. Well, the state of New Mexico has filed suit against the federal government and its contractors in regards to the use of illegal use of drilling without the state permits in the border area in order for the construction of the border wall. Here's more from KKOB's Mike Aba.
25: The complaint alleges unauthorized drilling of new wells at multiple coordinates within the Mimbres, Hachita, and lower Rio Grande underground water basins, as well as failure to adhere to proper well construction and plugging requirements, thus creating an imminent risk of groundwater contamination. That complaint also seeks an order requiring the defendants to account for all illegally diverted water, as well as double repayment of all illegally diverted water. Mike Gaba, News Radio, KKOB.
4: KKOB News Time, 7:05. The Bernalillo County Commission on Tuesday approved two workforce housing ordinances, which will bring almost 440 new multifamily housing units to Albuquerque. Here's more from Francina Walker.
5: Soluna West is a proposed 185-unit apartment complex near 86th and Sunset Gardens Road Southwest, along with The View at Sunport, a proposed 254-unit apartment community to be constructed at 2900 Transport Street Southeast. Both complexes will target households earning between 80 and 120% of the area median income. The developments are intended to help households earning too much to qualify for traditional affordable housing programs, but are finding it harder to keep up with rising market rents. The ordinances give tax exemption authority for the proposed developments to secure financing and begin construction. Francina Walker, News Radio, KKOB.
4: Well, coming up, more of the morning show with Bob Clark continues. Traffic is also next with Candy. 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Right now in Belen, it's 62 degrees. Bernalillo coming in at 65. It's 68 in Rio Rancho. 67 here in downtown Albuquerque. At 7:06, you're up to date. I'm Sultan Chani Salcedo, 96.
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15: Hi, everybody. Good morning. Bob Clark with you here on 96.3 News Radio KKOB. It's 7:07. The city has made a decision on the new name for Avenida Cesar Chavez. We'll tell you what it is and what it's going to take for it to become a done deal next in just a moment. Though, let's get an update on traffic right now. Here's Candy Cruz. How's rush hour looking, Candy?
17: Well, it's a little busy eastbound on Stadium approaching Broadway. You've got a slowdown there. Also eastbound I-40 from 12th Street to I-25 and southbound 2nd Street busy at Montaño. I'm Candy Cruz with KKOB Traffic every 10 minutes on the 7s. If you see an accident, call the Traffic Tracker Hotline, 505-767-9167. I'm Candy Cruz from the 96.3 News Radio KKOB Traffic Center.
20: Today stays sunny and hot with increasing afternoon clouds. Our rain chances are low, but a spot shower or isolated storm is possible. 96 Albuquerque, 87 Santa Fe. Tonight, a slight chance for a shower or storm, then partly cloudy and mild. 70 Albuquerque, 60 Santa Fe. On Friday, high pressure settles in and will add a few degrees. 97 Albuquerque, 88 Santa Fe. I'm meteorologist Olga Breeze for KOAT7.
15: Here in Albuquerque at sunrise, we do have mostly clear skies, a few scattered clouds in the metro area, but it's quite comfortable this morning. 67 is the temperature. It's 66 in Rio Rancho, and 59 is the temperature right now in Santa Fe.
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15: New name, Bob Clark, along with Jerry Wright. In for DC, Zoltan in the newsroom, Candy Cruz Traffic, 96.3 News Radio, KKOB. And the new name could end up being the old name. Before we get to that, though, Candy, did I Did I hear correctly during your traffic report just moments ago that you used stadium?
17: I'm jumping right on board,
15: Bob. I was going to say, is there another street named Stadium in Albuquerque?
17: Oh, there's probably eight of them, the way they do things here.
15: I would hold off on that because it's still, you know, we're not Stadium Boulevard official yet. So that would be my suggestion. Yeah, my suggestion would be just to stick with the current name so people don't get confused.
4: There is two Avenida Chavez's, though.
15: Oh, no, absolutely. There's the smaller residential street in that same area.
4: I know.
15: And that's going to be a part of this process as well. But our good friend Peter Rice from Downtown Albuquerque News, or as they like to call it in the biz, Dan, that was a story he had earlier this week, that the city basically has decided that they want to move forward with renaming Avenida Cesar Chavez back to the name it originally was more than 30 years ago, or close to 30 years ago, and that would be Stadium Boulevard. Now, Dolores Huerta, Avenida Dolores Huerta and Bridge would still remain where they are now, but basically from Yale to 4th Street, which used to be Stadium Boulevard, is going to be Stadium Boulevard again. But there still has to be several steps in this process before it becomes a done deal, Candy.
4: Yeah.
15: I would wait until it's a done deal.
17: A bit of a, yeah.
15: I know you don't have very much patience, and I know you support the idea of going back to Stadium Boulevard, and that's exactly why the city's doing it, because the people who live and work in that area, and we actually got an email from one of the people with one of the neighborhood associations there last month, before I went to Ireland, I think it was. So it was several weeks ago. But he said the general consensus of the people down there is that just go back to the way it used to be.
4: And it makes sense.
15: Stadium Boulevard. It absolutely does. Because it was Stadium, and then they renamed it Avenida Cesar Chavez back in the 1990s. So if you're not going to have it Avenida Cesar Chavez anymore because of his dramatic fall from grace in terms of his legacy earlier this year, then just go back to what it used to be, Stadium Boulevard. But before the old name can be guaranteed, the city engineering department, they have within the next 2 weeks, will have to mail letters. This is all part of the process that's laid out in city code when you're talking about street names. They have to mail letters to the owners of all of the lots along that street, residential and commercial, between Yale and 4th, to get their feedback, to see what they think about it. I think based on the information we have, most of the people in that area have already said Stadium is good for them, but they have to go through this process to solicit the feedback. The engineering department is also charged by city code to reach out to interested city departments and other agencies, including private utilities, and of course, the U.S. Postal Service. So between the 30-day comment period and then a few more weeks processing all of the results, a report will then be given to city council on what the final name change recommendation is. That could be anywhere from mid to late October. So we're still talking several weeks here. And then the city council will ultimately make the final decision. But I've got to assume the council will just simply go along with what the residents want with the final report. You would certainly hope so.
4: For sure.
15: As well. The city, though, is going to create a separate process for the renaming of the much smaller parallel version of Avenida Cesar Chavez, a little residential street that was also at one time called Stadium, and that runs for just a few blocks on both sides of the railroad tracks on the east side, and there are several residences that sit below just the overpass there as well, and that was also known as Stadium before the change. So but it's a different street, so they have to do a separate process for the people who live there. See, this is why we should not be naming streets after specific people.
17: 100%.
15: Because it's a process. It's not like taking his name off the community center, which they did like 2 or 3 days after the news broke.
4: Really fast.
15: But all you have to do is pry the letters off.
4: Right.
15: Or if it's painted on, you just repaint over it like they did with Cheryl Williams Stapleton over at the State Fairgrounds.
17: There you go.
15: At the Performing Arts Center. But this is all required. This is all part of the process that's laid out in city code, and this is pretty common in many cities around the country as well. So they have to have a separate process for that, but I would assume that the people who live on that street, especially those that date back to when it was Stadium the first time, will probably just want to revert back to Stadium as well in that area. So this all started, of course, in March with Avenida Cesar Chavez's just dramatic fall from grace in terms of his legacy. And part of the process was, of course, people putting applications, official applications, into the city and offering up suggestions for a new name. And one of the names, Julian Zamora, who's a co-founder of the West Southwest Council of La Raza, that's what they wanted to name the street, whoever put that application in. Then the other suggestions were United Farm Workers, or just extending the current Avenida Dolores Huerta all the way to Yale, basically just using her name then to cover up Avenida Cesar Chavez. But the city, at least at this point, appears to be with the majority, the consensus in that area right now, and that would be to rename it, go back to the way it was in the 90s, renaming it Stadium Boulevard. After all, the stadiums 80s. Over by UNM are still there.
4: Yeah, it was in the 80s.
15: So that still works. Well, no, they changed the name to Avenida Cesar Chavez in the 90s. It was 1996, 97. Okay. Okay. Yeah, well, yeah. So it was Stadium Boulevard, because I was working at Channel 4 at the time.
4: Right.
15: And I remember doing the stories on the proposals to rename. And it was a process back then. They had to go through quite a process to rename it for Avenida Cesar Chavez. So
4: it was Stadium forever.
15: Oh, absolutely it was.
4: Forever. And no it question. Just makes sense. I mean, that's where the stadiums are.
15: Yeah.
4: So it makes sense to be called, go back to Stadium.
15: No question. But we'll keep you updated on that story. All right. Look up tonight, because we're going to apparently get a nice look at the lunar eclipse. Jerry, as he's looking up, you see all of those dirty, dusty tiles, ceiling tiles above you.
0: Oh, yeah.
15: No, tonight, outside, you'll have a much better view, apparently. We're going to have a partial lunar eclipse, and New Mexico is going to get a good look. And Steve Snyder, who's president of the Rio Rancho and Rio Rancho Astronomical Society and VEEP of the Albuquerque Astronomical Society, says the best place to watch it will be at home, just sitting out on the front porch or the backyard if you don't have a front porch.
4: Or your balcony.
15: Or with a cool drink.
4: Yeah.
15: He said he recommends having a cool drink as well. He goes, it's going to be really, really nice. It's going to be a spectacular view if we don't have to deal with any clouds this evening as well. And the best time to view the eclipse will be 10:13. So 96% of the face of the full moon will be a part of this eclipse that we'll have a view of. They say it's going to turn a spectacular color, which they describe as a coppery red tint at its peak. So there you go. And we're actually going to have Eric Green, a meteorologist from our TV news partner, KOAT TV, Channel 7, more in the morning. He's going to call in after the news at 8:30 to give us a sense of what the weather conditions might be tonight for this lunar eclipse. We'll also find out from him if this damn heat dome is going to disappear anytime soon as well. So, but we had some stormy weather roll through yesterday, late afternoon, or maybe about between 4 and 6. Got really windy and cloudy, no rain. In the Albuquerque area, but blew up a lot of dust. That's for sure.
17: Yeah.
15: Although there was no official haboob, even though it did pretty much, at least from our side of town, we didn't get a nice, the sandias were pretty much covered up. So.
9: Was it so bad on the east side of town?
15: Well, you live right up against the sandias, so it would take a lot to block your view.
9: That's true.
17: Are we neighbors?
9: I live further south than you.
17: Okay.
15: Yeah. See? And Zoltan, you're up in that area too, for the most part.
4: Yeah,
15: aren't you?
4: It was a little windy, but I could see the mountains.
15: Well, you guys ought to just start carpooling,
17: right? That's what I was saying.
4: Yeah, I like that idea.
15: Well, do you really?
17: Yeah. Until the first time he has to ride to work in my RAV4.
4: Right. Seatbelts
17: don't work.
4: I want the full Candy Cruise experience.
15: Oh, it would be
17: the whole way.
15: It would be an experience.
9: Oh yeah,
15: no question about that.
9: White knuckling.
15: Let's get an update on traffic now with Candy Cruise. What's the experience in rush hour?
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17: Well, we still have some slow spots out there, but no crashes to report yet. Southbound Coors is busy approaching Paseo. Southbound I-25 with delays near Osuna, and eastbound I-40 with some congestion approaching the interchange. I'm Candy Cruz with KKOB Traffic, every 10 minutes on the 7s. If you see an accident, call the Traffic Tracker Hotline, 505-767-9167. I'm Candy Cruz from the 96.3 News Radio KKOB Traffic Center.
20: Today stays sunny and hot with increasing afternoon clouds. Our rain chances are low, but a spot shower or isolated storm is possible. 96 Albuquerque, 87 Santa Fe. Tonight, a slight chance for a shower or storm, then partly cloudy and mild. 70 Albuquerque, 60 Santa Fe. I'm meteorologist Olga Breeze for KOAT7.
15: Here in Albuquerque right now, we do have mostly clear skies this morning. A few scattered clouds at sunrise. The temperature is 67 degrees. It's 66 in Rio Rancho, and 61 is the temperature right now up in Santa Fe.

0: Hey, we will have a brand new sweet deal for you coming up on the show tomorrow, so stay tuned for details on that. But some previous sweet deals that still are available anytime for purchase for Snuggle Cubs cookies, calibers, and then also, as we mentioned earlier, buy one, get one free tickets to the Harvest Wine Festival, which will be Labor Day weekend, Saturday, Sunday, and Monday at Balloon Fiesta Park. 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At 7:21 in our news headlines for you this morning, President Trump tells Al Jazeera in an interview yesterday he's in no hurry to resume talks with Iran as the war now nears the six-month mark. Military judge rules the alleged mastermind of the 9/11 attacks 25 years ago, Khalid Sheikh Mohammed, will stand trial in June of 2028. Federal judge denies Minnesota's bid to force extradition of an ICE agent from Texas who's facing charges there. Two dozen states, including New Mexico, file new lawsuits against President Trump and the executive order on mail-in ballots. Meta agrees to pay $18 billion and add stronger social media child safety measures to settle claims by 47 states. New Mexico is not one of the states in that settlement. New Mexico state engineer sues the feds over water drilling for border wall construction in southern New Mexico. House Speaker Mike Johnson was in Albuquerque yesterday to campaign for Republican congressional candidate Greg Cunningham. Santa Fe County commissioners are proposing the road outside of Jeffrey Epstein's former Zorro Ranch be renamed Survivors Memorial Highway. Albuquerque man is sentenced to 9 years in prison for distributing child pornography. And a suspected serial burglar linked to at least 7 commercial break-ins over the summer appears in court, remains in jail until trial. In sports, soccer last night at Isotopes Park, the New Mexico United, they keep rolling on. They beat Lexington 2-1. That extends their unbeaten streak to 13 matches, and it was also the 100th win in franchise history. And baseball, the Isotopes snap a 5-game losing streak with a win in Texas last night, 9-4 over Round Rock. Game 3 of that series is this evening, 5:45 coverage over on The Sports Animal. It's 7:23, and those are your headlines right now on 96.3 News Radio KKOB.
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0: All right, you're going to want to be at John Thomas Jewelers today. 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
0: 7:26 is the time this morning. Lawmakers who serve on the Legislative Finance Committee got an update yesterday on revenue for New Mexico, specifically oil and gas revenue, which is reaching unprecedented levels. And it was already pretty good to begin with in recent years. And this is because of higher, you know, elevated oil prices due to the war with Iran, which is hitting the six-month mark here in the next couple of days. So we had heard throughout most of the summer that we were expected to get, the state is, an extra $850 million in new revenue, just again, due to the elevated oil prices because of the war with Iran. The update yesterday now is that it's going to reach at least $924.2 billion.
12: Delicious.
0: Yeah. Well, depending on what they do with it.
12: Oh, yeah, that's going to be a nightmare.
0: It's not like it's coming straight to us.
12: That's what it should be coming.
0: All 924 million of it. That's what I would say.
12: Yep.
0: But anyway, that's not going to happen. I know the governor has brought up the idea of $250 rebates, which would use just a small portion of the money. But we know that Greg Hall, Republican candidate for governor, he does support the idea of eliminating and phasing out New Mexico's income tax. And even if you take this money out of the mix, we have plenty of money to do that anyway, yep, already. So we could actually do rebates and eliminate the state income tax. But anyway, that's one of the topics we'll discuss with Greg Hall. He's going to be on the show with us today, coming up in studio at 9 o'clock. Right now, here's Candy Cruz with an update on traffic.
12: We still don't have any crashes reported, but police activity has north and southbound traffic blocked off on Broadway between San Jose and Cesar Chavez. Expect to see delays there. Take I-25 instead. I'm Candy Cruz with KKOB Traffic every 10 minutes on the 7s. If you see an accident, call the Traffic Tracker Hotline, 505-767-9167. I'm Candy Cruz from the 96.3 News Radio KKOB Traffic Center.
13: Today stays sunny and hot with increasing afternoon clouds. Our rain chances are low, but a spot shower or isolated storm is possible. 96 Albuquerque, 87 Santa Fe. Tonight, a slight chance for a shower or storm, then partly cloudy and mild. 70 Albuquerque, 60 Santa Fe. I'm meteorologist Olga Breeze for KOAT7.
0: Here in Albuquerque, we do have a temperature this morning of 68 degrees with mostly sunny skies, a few scattered clouds in the metro. It's 67 degrees in Rio Rancho, and 62 right now is the temperature up in Santa Fe. 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
16: 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From your New Mexico Honda Dealers News Desk, I'm Sultan Chani Salcedo, 96.3 News Radio, KKOB. Right now in Albuquerque, we have a temperature of 68 degrees at the Sunport, 67 degrees here in the downtown area, looking for a high of 96. Up in Santa Fe, it's 58 degrees and a high today of 86 degrees. An Algodones man is in custody charged with murder for killing another man who investigators say had killed a San Felipe woman a few years back. The initial call came on August the 15th in Algodones, where authorities found the victim, who was a member of San Felipe Pueblo, dead in the backseat of his vehicle with shotgun wounds to the chest that were done at close range. 47-year-old Elijah Sandoval, also a member of San Felipe Pueblo, was at the residence with the victim, who was not identified, and two other men when the shooting happened. The victim was convicted in 2008 for killing a San Felipe Pueblo woman, and investigators believe Sandoval shot and killed the man in retaliation for that murder. Sandoval is charged with second-degree murder right now and other federal charges, if he is convicted, he could face up to life in prison. A stretch of highway outside of Jeffrey Epstein's former Zorro Ranch could receive a new name under a proposal from Santa Fe County Commissioners. KKOB's Mike Gabut has a story.
17: County leaders are asking the New Mexico Department of Transportation to rename New Mexico Highway 41 between mile markers 45 and 49 as Survivors Memorial Highway. Commissioners say the change would honor survivors of human trafficking, sexual exploitation, sexual assault, domestic violence, and child abuse. The proposal also calls for signage recognizing missing and murdered indigenous women and relatives. That request still requires review and approval by the New Mexico Department of Transportation. Mike Gaben, News Radio, KKOB.
16: KKOB News Time, 7:32. Bernalillo County has been awarded $1 million from the New Mexico Public Education Department through the House Bill 2 Out of School Time Fund. It will serve to expand learning opportunities for children and families at all county community centers. Those monies will also support arts education, professional development, and training for county staff, as well as the salaries of seven community school impact coordinators through Albuquerque Public Schools. Meanwhile, APS is seeking community feedback on new math textbooks for K through 12. Here's KKOB's Michael Carlisle with that.
18: The district says it's reviewing instructional materials that are culturally and linguistically relevant while helping students meet academic standards. Parents, guardians, teachers, students, employees, and community members are invited to review the textbooks being considered and provide input. APS says people can request access to the materials online or schedule an in-person review. Feedback will be accepted through October 30th as the district works towards selecting new math curriculum resources. Michael Carlisle, News Radio, KKOB.
16: Well, more of the morning show with Bob Clark is on the way. The news brought to you by your New Mexico Honda dealers. Traffic is also coming up next. Right now in Taos, it's 50 degrees right now. Los Alamos coming in at 60. We have 62 in Belen, 65 in Bernalillo. Here in Albuquerque, 68 at the Sunport, 67 downtown. And up in Santa Fe right now, 58 degrees. At 7:34, you're up to date. I'm Sultan Chani Salcedo, 96.3 News Radio, KKOB.
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0: 7:34, Bob Clark, along with Jerry Wright, in for D.C., Candy Cruz, Zoltan in the newsroom. Candy, I got this text message, and my apologies if you've sort of been reporting on this in traffic, especially in your last report. I didn't get a chance to hear it. I was back in the kitchen.
12: Yeah, I drift in and out.
0: Okay, but anyway, I got a text from someone says there's apparently a dead bear on the on-ramp from 550 to southbound I-25.
12: Oh.
0: So, I mean, I don't know if that's...
12: Oh.
0: What?
12: Poor little guy.
0: I don't know. Maybe you can check into that, see if there's any sort of... Might be.
12: I have a camera in that area. I'll check that.
0: Yeah, see if there's any activity or whether it's...
12: It will scar me for life if
0: there is a dead bear. Maybe it's been pulled off the road.
16: Near Bernalillo, then.
0: Oh, absolutely it is. Yeah, it's 550 at I-25 in that area. All right, we were mentioning earlier that the tributes to Dolly Parton, who passed away earlier a couple of days ago at the age of 80 after a very brief battle with cancer. And by the way, she did an ex post 5 days before she passed away, and you watch that video, and you wouldn't, you're like, how? She looked perfectly and sounded perfectly fine. It was unbelievable. So whatever energy she had left, she put it all into that post, which turned out to be her final post on social media. And certainly no mention whatsoever or no indication just by watching it that she might be dead in 5 days from them. But the tributes on X continue to, and social media everywhere, continue to pour in. And I had mentioned earlier that there's a video from earlier in her career, a Tonight Show performance with Johnny Carson. And they were really quite fond of each other, and they had great chemistry on the show. Well, anyway, she wrote a little song in tribute to Johnny Carson, and helping her become a superstar, because he had her on many times early in her career. So this is the song that she played for him on the show that night.
20: Yeah. What's the song you said you made up?
21: Well, I wrote this song because it's been real good for me ever since I started on your show. And yeah. You said one time, once I got to be real famous, I probably wouldn't come back on the show, but I always will. I'm here about as much as you are.
22: That's cute. Yep.
20: Good friends can say that.
21: Yeah, well, that's what I mean. We can say anything. But I was only kidding because everybody kids you about it.
20: Yeah.
21: I only like the show. Well, I think other people do a good job, but I only really like to watch it when you're on.
20: Oh, thank you.
21: And I don't call it the Tonight Show. To me, it's the Johnny Carson show.
20: Oh, you're saying all the right things.
21: No, I'm serious. So,
20: you want me to hold that for you?
21: No, I'm going to kick it a little. As good as I can with the snails. But it's all in the words, and it's, you know, I think.

York, but I never really made it till the Johnny Carson show. Now I have dreamed of stardom since I was just a kid, a $1 million dream beneath this $13 wig. In my bell-bottom jumpsuit,

0: Monty Rock the Third. But still, I think it's worth it, and I just thought you should know that I'll always owe a special thanks to the Johnny Carson Show. I went from pop beads to diamonds, from car coats to fur, from Kmart to Gucci's, from here, no telling where, from hillbilly heaven to a penthouse on the coast. But I never really made it till the Johnny Carson Show.
1: That is darling. Yeah.
2: Oh, isn't that one of the most adorable things ever?
1: It really
2: and,
1: is.
2: And she was just so, and she was singing it, and she had this, she was still a little shy, and then Johnny gets all beat red after it's over. He was all, he blushed. And
1: you can almost hear her smiling.
2: Absolutely. No question. All right, let's get an update on traffic. Here's Candy Cruz.
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1: Well, we got a crash just reported eastbound on Paseo approaching Rio Grande. That is a very busy spot. We already show a backup near Golf Course Road. We also have police activity reported that's blocking off traffic north and southbound on Broadway between San Jose and Gibson. You can take I-25 instead. I'm Candy Cruz with KKOB Traffic every 10 minutes on the 7s.
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4: Today stays sunny and hot with increasing afternoon clouds. Our rain chances are low, but a spot shower or isolated storm is possible. 96 Albuquerque, 87 Santa Fe. Tonight, a slight chance for a shower or storm, then partly cloudy and mild. 70 Albuquerque, 60 Santa Fe. I'm meteorologist Olga Breeze for KOAT7.
2: Here in Albuquerque right now, we do have mostly clear skies this morning. The temperature is 69 degrees at 67 in Rio Rancho, and 63 is the temperature right now in Santa Fe. Our stock update with Lee Munson next. 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
2: Well, the stock market was flat on Wednesday. It was up a little bit at the closing bell. The Dow was up 113 points. S&P was down 2, and NASDAQ was up 21. This morning, we're up a little bit. Dow right now is up 46 points, I should say. S&P's up 30, and NASDAQ right now is up 235 points. It's now time for our stock and business update today, sponsored once again by Portfolio Wealth Advisors. 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He's one of our own living right here in the 505. 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And Lee, I know it'll be 3 weeks tomorrow that APS students went back to school, but you're saying this week is when you're really kind of feeling it. You're seeing it, you're feeling it, that the rush hour.
14: Oh, I can tell.
2: The back-to-school rush hour.
14: I can tell. I mean, it's during the summer, it takes no time to get down here. It's just like zip, zip, zip, zip. Yeah, and this was the week where all that traffic is piled up on 2nd Street. Yeah. And you just feel, it's just like this thickness. It's like air you can't breathe. And, you know, like, I'm a busy guy, and I'm kind of, like, lazy, too. So, you know, getting up in the morning, having to do stuff, and just noticing that extra 5 minutes, well, it just stinks.
2: Lazy's not the way to describe yourself. I mean, but you're up to all hours of the morning just

0: It's a huge component of the NASDAQ, what we call the QQQs. It's a huge component of every large cap growth portfolio, and most active managers all out there own it. So this is a widely owned stock. It's the largest company on the planet right now. And they say next year we're going to sell 70% more chips than this year. So here's what it does. If you want to know what it does to markets, if, you know, when I pop up my screen, I always look at the growthier stuff, and then I look at banks, tanks, cranks, and shanks, right?
1: You
0: know, the value side, the blue chips, the dividend payers. So right now we've got the S&P, and, you know, like the NASDAQ's up 1%. It's all NVIDIA and all that tag on trade. But if you look at small cap, large cap value, both down almost 0.5%. So when you look at it, it just looks like Christmas on enchiladas, right? You have everybody just taking money out of, you know, the reaction is take it out of value because nobody cares anymore. And we're just going to go put it all into tech because that's what everybody cares about right now. And so we call that, traders will call that an either or market, right? And that's what we're going to kind of be in for a while because it's just that push and pull between NVIDIA, right? And the hopes of it. And then the concern that there may be, you know, other stocks out there. Now, the interesting thing about it, NVIDIA, it reports so late. It's like the latest chip guy to report because earnings season is you know, kind of over now. So NVIDIA is this last little thing we
1: What's the strategy behind that?
0: Oh, I'm not sure there's a strategy behind it.
1: So just think takes them a while to accumulate their data?
0: Yeah. And
1: ironically?
0: Also, like, ironically. Ironically, I think they know exactly what their data is exactly. All the time, those guys, right? But it's just how corporate earnings, you know, like traditionally banks are like the first to report, right?
1: Absolutely.
0: You know, retail's also a little funny about how it reports throughout the year and the seasonality of it. But I think that what it does to the market psychology is that, you know, after NVIDIA reports, you have this sort of long drive in the desert before then you have, you know, before you can get more earnings information starting in October with the banks in that first week. So NVIDIA is kind of like the last stop before there's really not much news. And so we ended this earnings season on a big bang and a lot of positive feelings. But I don't think it really resolves the issues of earnings bubbles. I don't think it really resolves the issues of data centers. And, you know, that's in the news a lot, right?
1: Like, yeah.
0: That's not great.
1: No, it's become political.
0: Yeah. Data because centers. Every data center you don't build, those are sales NVIDIA is not making.
1: Okay.
0: Right. And so everybody loves the market when it's fun like this, but we have to understand why are earnings so good? It's because we're building those data centers. So when people protest that kind of stuff, they're protesting against the market. And quite frankly, I don't know, like we got to build something in this country. We got to have some economic indication. So, you know, people like prosperity, but then they don't like, you know, how we get the sausage.
1: But the data center controversies that we see around the country, including here in New Mexico, they're not impacting any of this yet. Is it still just driven solely by NVIDIA and their earnings?
0: Yeah. I mean, right now, there's so much backlog in sales, you know, because a lot of these data centers, you know, they're the ones that are getting built, they're not done yet.
1: Gotcha.
0: And the last thing you put in are the chips. So there's a huge amount of stuff going, you know, where these chips are going. But in order to keep those sales up, you literally have to create more massive, you know, stadium size warehouses and then put all these racks up and then put all these chips in what we would call the old, you know, servers.
1: You know, it wasn't really that long ago when we were talking about chips and the performance on the stock market. We were talking about Frito-Lay. All right, Lee, how can people reach you?
0: Grab a bag of chips and give me a call. You know, since it's so long to get anywhere now, it's school back. And all those school kids.
1: You'll be fine.
0: Oh, the school kids. 505-884-3445. I help people want to retire and live off their assets.
1: We'll see you next week, Lee. Let's get an update on traffic. Here's Candy Cruz.
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6: Okie doke. Well, we got a crash eastbound on Paseo just before you get to Rio Grande. That's a really busy spot right now. We do have a backup past Golf Course Road. You also have a minor crash just reported on northbound 98th Street, right as

0: go over I-40 westbound. That's really not causing any delays. And police activity has traffic both north and southbound blocked off on Broadway between San Jose and Gibson. Take I-25 instead. I'm Candy Cruz with KKOB Traffic every 10 minutes on the 7s. If you see an accident, call the Traffic Tracker Hotline, 505-767-9167. I'm Candy Cruz from the 96.3 News Radio KKOB Traffic Center.
1: Today stays sunny and hot with increasing afternoon clouds. Our rain chances are low, but a spot shower or isolated storm is possible. 96 Albuquerque, 87 Santa Fe. Tonight, a slight chance for a shower or storm, then partly cloudy and mild. 70 Albuquerque, 60 Santa Fe. I'm meteorologist Olga Breeze for KOAT7.
2: Here in Albuquerque right now, we do have mostly clear skies. The temperature this morning is 69 degrees. It's also 69 in Rio Rancho and 65 right now up in Santa Fe. 7:51 is the time in our news headlines. President Trump tells Al Jazeera Network in an interview yesterday that he's in no hurry to resume talks with Iran as the war nears the six-month mark. Military judge rules the alleged mastermind of the 9/11 attacks, Khalid Sheikh Mohammed, will stand trial in June of 2028. Federal judge denies Minnesota's bid to force extradition of an ICE agent from Texas. Two dozen states, including New Mexico, file new lawsuits against President Trump's executive order on mail-in ballots. Meta agrees to pay $18 billion and add stronger social media child safety measures to settle claims by 47 states. New Mexico is not one of those states in the settlement. New Mexico state engineer sues the feds over water drilling for border wall construction in southern New Mexico. House Speaker Mike Johnson in Albuquerque yesterday to campaign for Republican congressional candidate Greg Cunningham. Santa Fe County commissioners are proposing the road outside of Jeffrey Epstein's former Zorro Ranch in Stanley be renamed Survivors Memorial Highway. An Albuquerque man is sentenced to 9 years in prison for distributing child pornography, and a suspected serial burglar linked to at least 7 commercial break-ins over the summer appears in court and will remain in jail for now. In sports, soccer, last night at Isotopes Park, New Mexico United beat Lexington 2-1. The United extends its unbeaten streak to 13 matches, and that was also the 100th win in franchise history. And baseball, the Isotopes snapped their 5-game losing streak with a win in Texas last night, 9-4. Over Round Rock at 7:53.
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7: Well, that's right. And Ford has just announced special incentives now through Labor Day. 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You can save up to $6,200 off of some of our invoices that are on these. I'll give you some examples here. We've got the 26 F-150 Super Crew. 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That's a savings of over $8,100 off the MSRP. The full-size Broncos now, their Labor Day price starting at $41,927. 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
2: All right, I forgot to do this a little earlier when I was planning to, around 7:24, so we'll do it now. But we have a four-pack of tickets to go see the Isotopes next week. It'll be the game Wednesday, September 2nd versus Tacoma. So the seventh caller right now at 505-243-3333, you'll win that four-pack of tickets. And next week, it's the second to last homestand. Just two homestands left for the Topes this season. And you can purchase tickets to any of the remaining home games. Go to abqisotopes.com. But the seventh caller right now, you'll get a four-pack for that game next Wednesday. Joining us in studio coming up in the 9 o'clock hour, Republican candidate for governor, former Rio Rancho Mayor Greg Hall. And we'll talk to him about the latest revenue projections shared with lawmakers who serve on the Legislative Finance Committee. Yesterday, it now looks as though the extra revenue from oil and gas, specifically just because of elevated oil prices, because of the war with Iran, will now reach nearly $1 billion. We're at $924.2 million in new money to spend this year. And of course, the debate, hot debate, will be, what do we do with it? And that's one of the topics we'll discuss with Mayor Hall at 9 o'clock. Right now at 7:57, here's Candy Cruz with traffic.
0: Well, we have a crash reported eastbound on Paseo just a little before you get to Rio Grande. That is a busy spot. You have a backup past Golf Course Road. You've got a minor crash reported northbound 98th Street right as you go over I-40 westbound. No big delays there. Plus, police activity has traffic blocked off both directions on Broadway between San Jose and Gibson. You can take I-25 instead. I'm Candy Cruz with KKOB Traffic every 10 minutes on the 7s. If you see an accident, call the Traffic Tracker Hotline, 505-767-9167. I'm Candy Cruz from the 96.3 News Radio KKOB Traffic Center.
1: Today stays sunny and hot with increasing afternoon clouds. Our rain chances are low, but a spot shower or isolated storm is possible. 96 Albuquerque, 87 Santa Fe. Tonight, a slight chance for a shower or storm, then partly cloudy and mild. 70 Albuquerque, 60 Santa Fe. I'm meteorologist Olga Breeze for KOAT7.
2: Here in Albuquerque right now, we do have a temperature this morning of 71 degrees. It's 69 in Rio Rancho, and 65 is the temperature this morning up in Santa Fe. And congratulations to Charles of Rio Rancho. He was the winner just a few moments ago of those four tickets to go see the Topes versus Tacoma next Wednesday night at an Isotopes Park. You'll have another chance to win that four-pack one final time this week coming up tomorrow morning. The news is next here on...
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11: From ABC News, I'm Sherry Preston. Closing arguments are today in the Lindsay Clancy murder trial. The Plymouth, Massachusetts mom admits she did strangle her three young children to death, but says she was suffering from severe postpartum depression when she did it. ABC's Peter Haralambos has more.
12: Deliberations are set to begin later today after jurors hear about an hour of closing arguments from each side. Clancy's defense team acknowledges she was responsible for killing her three children, but argue she was suffering from postpartum psychosis and lost her grip on reality. If the jury concludes that Clancy could not tell the difference between right and wrong because of that psychosis, they could find her not guilty by reason of insanity, an outcome that would result in her being sent to a state psychiatric facility. If they believe she's guilty of murder, she faces a mandatory life sentence. Peter Haralambos, ABC News.
11: An urgent search is underway for any of the more than 1,300 people believed buried or swept away in the deadly Himalayan mudslide. Darren Jackson, a Canadian touring Nepal, says he just missed the massive wall of water and mud by a few hours.
13: I thought to myself, where would I have ran when I was there? You know, what's my exit points? Where would I have ran? And I'm thinking to myself, there's nowhere I could go. Like, you know, there's just mountains all around us. And there's no exit points.
11: A breakthrough for those going through the advanced stages of pancreatic cancer. The FDA has approved a new drug.
14: It's an oral daily pill that targets a key genetic driver of tumor growth. And in studies, it was shown that when given to patients with metastatic pancreatic cancer, it doubled their median survival to just over 13 months, compared to about 6.5 months for patients on standard chemotherapy. A third of the patients saw tumor shrinkage, and some patients lived years beyond the treatment.
11: ABC medical contributor Dr. Darian Sutton. Longtime General Ratko Mladic, who oversaw atrocities in Bosnia back in the 90s, has died in prison. His nickname at the time was the Butcher of Bosnia. Today's White House Press Secretary Caroline Leavitt's last day. She is resigning. 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
16: 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Santa Fe, 61 at the moment, and 86 is the expected high for today. An Albuquerque man has been sentenced to 11 years in prison for carrying out 4 armed bank robberies across Albuquerque and Rio Rancho between January of 2024 and July of 2025. 40-year-old Daniel Ray Gulliford pled guilty to 4 counts of bank robbery and stole more than $140,000 accumulated between all the 4 bank robberies, and according to court documents, also terrorized bank employees and customers. During each robbery, Gulliford wore a dark or gray hoodie, black face mask, gloves, and dark clothing, armed with a handgun. He forced customers and employees to the ground, and during several robberies, ordered bank employees to open the vault. In one robbery of the New Mexico Bank and Trust in Rio Rancho, Gulliford stole more than $70,000 after threatening employees to open the vault. Up in Taos, a man is in jail after making threats to bomb and shoot up a Nucenda Credit Union branch in Taos. Michael Allen Graves of Los Ojos was arrested hours after making the threats and was arrested in Rio Arriba County. He is in jail without bond, charged with making terroristic threats. The Nucenda Credit Union at the on Paseo del Pueblo Sur was evacuated Monday morning, and then students and staff at nearby Taos High School and the Taos Integrated School for the Arts were ordered to shelter in place while police assessed the threats. When they went ahead and made the arrest, they found that there were no firearms or explosive devices inside the home of the man arrested, Michael Allen Graves, who remains in jail this morning. An Albuquerque man will spend 9 years in prison after pleading guilty to child exploitation charges. Here's the story from KKOB's Michael Carlisle.
17: The district attorney's office, Joshua Willie, was arrested in July of 2025 when he arrived to meet someone he believed was a 12-year-old girl for sex. Authorities say the child was actually an undercover deputy with the Bernalillo County Sheriff's Office. During the investigation, deputies searched Willie's phone and found he had been sharing images and videos depicting the sexual abuse of children. Willie later pleaded guilty to 2 counts of distribution and 1 count of possession of child sexual abuse material before being sentenced on Wednesday. Michael Carlisle, News Radio KKOB.
16: A new child welfare tracking system being developed for New Mexico is facing scrutiny over rising costs and continued delays.
17: KKOB's Mike Gaba has the story.
18: The project, managed by the Children, Youth, and Families Department, is intended to replace the decades-old system used to track abuse and neglect cases. Lawmakers were told this week that the project has grown from an estimated $36 million to more than $95 million and is now expected to be completed in 2028. CYFD says the upgraded system will streamline case management and give workers mobile access in the field, although legislative analysts caution the rollout could face additional delays. Mike Gabe, News Radio, KKOB.
17: Don't forget, tonight, the best time to view that partial lunar eclipse is going to happen right around 10 o'clock, around 10:15 or so, and you'll be able to see it here in New Mexico as long as it's not cloudy. But that, again, is tonight, the lunar eclipse here in New Mexico. This eclipse is about 96% of the full face of the moon will be covered by the shadow of the Earth's shadow, casting the red copper glow. More of the morning show with Bob Clark is on the way. Traffic is also next with Candy. Right now in Las Vegas, it's 59 degrees. Los Alamos at 60. In Rio Rancho, it's 70. And we have 69 degrees downtown, 61 up in Santa Fe. At 8:06, you're up to date. I'm Sultan Chani Salcedo, 96.
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2: 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Let's get an update on traffic and weather together every 10 minutes. Candy Cruz, how's rush hour looking right now?
0: Well, we have a new crash that was just reported at Yale and Gibson. Looks like we have southbound and westbound backups approaching the intersection. You also have a minor crash northbound 98th Street as you go over I-40 westbound. No big delays there. And a crash on eastbound Paseo approaching Rio Grande. Very busy spot. We still show a backup past Golf Course Road. I'm Candy Cruz with KKOB Traffic every 10 minutes on the 7s. If you see an accident, call the Traffic Tracker Hotline, 505-767-9167. I'm Candy Cruz from the 96.3 News Radio KKOB Traffic Center.
1: Today stays sunny and hot with increasing afternoon clouds. Our rain chances are low, but a spot shower or isolated storm is possible. 96 Albuquerque, 87 Santa Fe. Tonight, a slight chance for a shower or storm, then partly cloudy and mild. 70 Albuquerque, 60 Santa Fe. On Friday, high pressure settles in and will add a few degrees. 97 Albuquerque, 88 Santa Fe. I'm meteorologist Olga Breeze for KOAT7.
2: Here in Albuquerque right now, we do have a temperature this morning of 72 degrees. It's 70 in Rio Rancho, and 66 is the temperature this morning in Santa Fe.
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2: It's 8:10 this morning. Bob Clark along with Jerry Wright in for D.C.'s Old Town in the Newsroom. Candy Cruz Traffic, 96.3 News Radio, KKOB. Candy, during the news at the top of the hour, did I hear you roaming the halls whistling the Johnny Carson show song that that Dolly Parton did that we played at 7:30?
0: No.
2: Okay. It sounded very similar to it.
0: It's a song about potatoes.
2: Okay. All right. Well, that's fine. It sounds very, very close to the Dolly Parton, Johnny Carson song.
0: It's a ridiculous song.
2: Okay, well, that's fine. Oh, and, you know, of course, there was a lot of speculation as well after Dolly's death. And then, of course, yesterday, Mike, is it Curry? Tim Curry.
3: Tim Curry.
2: Tim Curry passing away.
3: Yeah.
2: Also at the age of 80.
3: Huh.
2: I didn't know he was 80 years old, but yeah, he was born the same year as Dolly Parton, 1946. And then, of course, everyone starts to try to, all right, now who's going to be the third person because of the the old...
3: It's going to have to be somebody that looks good in a corset.
2: But what's your...
0: What?
2: I don't know.
3: Dolly Parton in a corset? Curry in a corset?
2: Well, but see, here's the thing.
3: Breaking for,
2: and here's the problem with this math as it breaks down is to say we... And Candy just found out about the death of another celebrity.
0: The best celebrity of all.
2: Of all?
0: Of all time.
2: Of all
0: my
2: time.
0: My favorite celebrity of all time. Well, no, that's a little much, but one of my favorites of all time.
2: Okay.
0: I'll put it in that.
2: All right.
0: I'm getting conflicting reports.
2: Okay, see. All
0: TMZ
2: right.
0: is saying yes.
2: Oh, well now, hold on a second. If TMZ has the news, it's probably correct.
0: My heart.
2: Who is it?
0: Peter Cullen, the voice of Optimus Prime.
3: Oh.
0: And Eeyore, and the Predator.
2: Okay.
0: And the Rescue Rangers. And about 100 other voices. He is the
2: Canadian voice actor.
0: Best voice actor of all time.
2: Okay.
0: He was Mario in the original Donkey Kong.
2: All right. He's 85.
0: He was the car in Knight Rider.
2: He was 85 years old.
3: Oh.
2: So, yeah, Canadian voice actor. All right. But see, here's the problem with trying to guess, because I even saw people posting on social media yesterday, what are the odds? Who's next? That you're doing that operating under the assumption that Dolly Parton was the first in the most recent cycle. And right. That doesn't necessarily have to be the case because Shelley Fabre died just a few days ago. Yeah. And while she doesn't have the fame of Dolly Parton or probably even Tim Curry, she's a very well-known actress who started out as a very young actress, as a young girl on the Donna Reed Show, and then had many TV and movie parts over the years. And she's also most famous for playing on Coach, Craig T. Nelson's wife. On that sitcom Coach.
3: What was the song she had? When she was a teenager, she had a hit, and I can't remember the name of it right now.
2: Okay, I'll have to look it up. So, I mean, maybe she was number one on the cycle, followed by Dolly Parton, and then Tim Curry. And then maybe... What is that noise?
3: What is that?
2: Where's that coming from, the news?
0: My phone.
2: Oh, okay.
0: Got the Gummy Bears ringtone.
2: Oh,
3: Johnny Angel. That was the
2: there
3: name
2: you go,
3: song.
2: Johnny Angel.
3: Johnny Angel.
2: Yeah, I remember what happened to this?
0: That's for text messages. This was a phone call.
2: Okay,
4: was it me?
0: No, it's not. Why would you be calling me in the middle of the show? What kind of nonsense?
4: No,
0: is that?
4: No, it wasn't my phone or it wasn't noise out of my newsroom.
0: Yeah, if it's weird, it's definitely
4: interrupting
0: me.
4: Bob.
2: So does Cullen complete the cycle or is he starting a new one? See, that's the question here.
0: I'd say completes.
2: All right, so the death of Shelley Fabre doesn't count.
0: Well, not
2: because she was pretty well known, even though you may not be that familiar with her, Candy. She was a very well known actress and a longtime actress.
3: The wife of Coach?
4: Yeah, I would say so.
2: Yeah, no, you don't get to decide.
0: Right. Well, why'd you ask me then? I feel like you just asked me.
2: No, I was saying it hypothetically.
0: Well, there's
2: as a broader question. I wasn't asking you.
0: Well, that's
2: you
0: my hypothetical answer then.
2: Okay.
4: I think
2: a lot of people may have no clue about the person you're talking about.
4: That's what I was just going to say.
0: But if I told you everybody who he's voiced, you would definitely know. Everybody would know. He's done so many voices that it touches, I think, every age group and every genre. No matter what you're into, you've watched something that Peter Cullen's voiced.
2: No, and based on the list that you just gave us, that's absolutely true. But when you poked your head in here at the last minute, right before you were supposed to go on the air with traffic and said, Peter Cullen just died! I'm like, okay.
0: I was in a full-on panic.
2: Yeah.
0: Thanks, Liz.
2: I thought maybe it was a cousin of yours or something.
0: I wish. Well, I mean, I wish he was. No, I wish he was my cousin, not I wish a cousin had died. I just wish Peter Cullen was a cousin.
2: What about Hayden Panettiere?
3: Yeah.
2: She passed away.
0: I didn't see anything she's ever been in, but she's definitely famous enough, I think, to be on
2: the three. She started. If you don't want to count Shelley Fabre, maybe she started the first cycle.
0: That
2: of
0: I would go with.
4: I would go with that, yes.
0: I mean, I don't know her just as much as I don't know the other person you mentioned, but she's famous enough that I think that that would, she's Dolly Parton-ish.
3: Heroes.
0: In the, you know, same realm.
3: She was on the show Heroes, Save the Cheerleader, Save the World.
0: Yeah.
4: Oh, yeah. And Remember the Titans. As a little girl.
3: Oh, I forgot that.
4: As a little girl.
2: She was only 36 years old.
0: Yeah. But her body of work, I feel like, is bigger than.
2: Well, she's been doing it for a long time.
4: Yeah. Yeah. Did
2: she fall into the category of being a child actor?
0: Yeah.
4: Yes. Okay. Yeah. Oh, yeah. For sure. And I would start with her, and then we add everybody else, including Peter, and we blow the whole theory out of the water.
2: There you go. We could do that, too.
4: Yeah.
2: Does it have to be just three?
4: No, exactly. That's what I was, you know. I know people say it all happens in threes, but I think in this particular case, the theory is blown out of the water.
2: Especially when apparently some people get to pick and choose who starts the cycle of three, just based on whether they're famous enough for them or not.
4: Yeah, I would agree. But I would say...
0: I feel like we all do that.
4: Yeah, but I would say she would be probably of the most well-knowns in the last month or so. I would say that she would have been the first.
0: And then I'd agree with that.
4: Yeah.
2: So are we
0: so
2: not
0: Peter
2: including...
0: Peter Cullen would be starting a new set of three.
2: Are we not including Shelley Fabre at all?
4: No.
0: I wouldn't.
4: That's what I'm saying. I think the theory's blown out of the water. We include everybody, all of them.
2: Yeah.
4: Yeah.
0: Everybody gets a trophy.
4: Yes.
0: Here we go.
4: Well, I mean, in this case, recognition because of...
2: Yes,
4: they,
2: I think
4: because,
2: that's...
4: Yes.
2: Yeah, we.
0: I just don't know the other person. I'm looking it up, but it's... I mean, it just looks kind of sparse on that one.
2: Well, I don't doubt that, Candy, that you're not very familiar with Shelley Fabre, but a lot of people are.
4: I knew right away.
0: All right, throw her in there. I feel like we don't have a line. There's no line.
2: Well, that's the point that Zoltan's making.
4: Mm-hmm.
2: There is no line. When you have to start trying to figure out who starts the first cycle, who's the first one in the cycle of three, when there are like five or six pretty famous people who've passed away in a week and a half, then maybe it just blows the whole theory out of the water that it happens in threes.
4: Right.
2: So maybe that's the direction we need to start going. And just remember each and every one of them from the contributions that they've had.
4: Yeah, exactly.
0: That's a better way to do it.
2: There you go. Let's get an update on traffic. Here's Katie Cruz.
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0: All right, we got a new accident just reported on southbound San Mateo approaching Candelaria. We do have a slight backup forming. That's going to start near Comanche. You also have a crash on southbound Yale approaching Gibson. Slight backup there. You've got a crash eastbound on Paseo approaching Rio Grande. Busy spot with a backup past Golf Course. And a minor crash northbound 98th Street over I-40. No big delays. I'm Candy Cruz with KKOB Traffic every 10 minutes on the 7s. If you see an accident, call the Traffic Tracker Hotline, 505-767-9167. I'm Candy Cruz from the 96.3 News Radio KKOB Traffic Center.
6: Today stays sunny and hot with increasing afternoon clouds. Our rain chances are low, but a spot shower or isolated storm is possible. 96 Albuquerque, 87 Santa Fe. Tonight, a slight chance for a shower or storm, then partly cloudy and mild. 70 Albuquerque, 60 Santa Fe. I'm meteorologist Olga Breeze for KOAT7.
2: Here in Albuquerque right now, we do have a temperature this morning here with mostly clear skies of 72 degrees. It's also 72 in Rio Rancho, and it's 68 degrees in Santa Fe. You know, the more I think about it, I am on Team Zoltan on this whole conversation.
4: Oh, great.
2: Because you're absolutely right. Because let me give you an example.
0: You didn't sound very thrilled.
4: No, I am.
0: Oh, great.
4: No, I mean great as in, yes.
2: Because let's face it. And the other reason why it's probably smart to sort of, detach ourselves from this, it happens in threes, is because we have a lot of very, very famous people who have impacted generations of lives who are all getting up there in age.
4: Yeah.
2: And we're going to, it's unfortunate, but we're just going to, obviously, we don't live forever. It doesn't matter how famous you are or how obscure you are or how anonymous you are. We all, that's the one thing we all have in common. We all die some point.
4: Mm-hmm.
2: When you think about, especially the rock and roll singers and other famous, singers, just take that category of singers.
3: feels like it's daily.
2: And it's and you, I mean, you're talking about people getting into their upper 70s, into their 80s. I mean, we just talked about Willie Nelson. He's at 93 years old.
0: That's impressive.
2: And he's still going strong. He's still touring, including having back-to-back-to-back concerts starting tomorrow night, Saturday and Sunday in upstate New York.
4: Yeah,
2: part of his tour. Back-to-back-to-back nights.
4: Right.
2: I mean, it's one thing to tour and maybe do a concert once every 7 or 10 days. Give yourself some time to recover in between.
7: No.
3: Not Willie. No.
2: Not at all.
4: A year or so ago, Tony Bennett was still singing, and he's like, he was in his 90s also.
2: Yeah, I'm gonna have to. He passed away, I think, 3 years ago now.
4: Yeah. Oh, it's already 3 years?
2: Yeah, wow. It has been. I'll have to refresh my memory.
4: But then you have people like Mick Jagger.
2: Yeah, no, he's in his early 80s.
4: Oh, yeah.
2: He's still running around on stage.
4: Yeah, still jumping and everything.
2: Yeah. I mean, it's amazing. Because you're talking about, especially some of these rock and roll singers back in the 60s and the 70s. I have to imagine back in those days, they never, ever even imagined or dreamed that they would be in their upper 70s to early 80s and they'd still be touring, let alone maybe still even alive, considering all the drugs and everything that they did.
4: I think Paul McCartney talked about that one time.
2: He's 83?
4: In an interview, he talked about that.
2: I mean, there are significant cultural icons out there who are getting up in age.
4: For sure.
2: So it's just something we're going to obviously start seeing and hearing about more and more frequently. And it feels like we already have been. That's for sure. 822 here on 96.3 News Radio, KKOB.
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2: Received several text messages and a couple of emails, too, reminding us that Shelley Fabre also appeared in the movie Clam Bake with Elvis Presley.
3: Yeah. She was a musketeer.
0: Weird name.
3: Had a caller call in say she was one of the original musketeers.
2: Yeah.
3: Mouseketeer, sorry.
2: And then, of course, I'm also being... Yeah, she was a mouseketeer.
3: A mouseketeer, yes.
0: That's very different than a musketeer.
3: All for one. No, no, no.
2: You know, I think the musketeers were walking around with really long swords.
0: That would be awesome.
2: That would have been. And then, of course, we talk about the number of famous people that we've lost, there have been so many in just the last couple of weeks. Mm-hmm. What about Frank Beard, the drummer for ZZ Top?
0: Yes. Oh, I love ZZ Top.
3: We've now lost two-thirds of
2: two-thirds,
3: ZZ Top.
2: But Billy says they're going to keep going.
4: Yeah.
3: Good for Billy Gibson.
2: Yeah.
4: Yep.
0: I love Billy Gibson.
2: And then J.P. Morgan. She was 94, and she dates back. You probably remember her most from the Gong Show. Remember the old Gong Show
3: in
2: the 70s?
3: J.P. Morgan.
2: I know Zoltan and I are pretty much... And, well, Jerry, you're kind of close to our age.
3: I bet you're younger than
2: you.
3: The
2: old Gong Show. But Jane P. Morgan. I said J.P. Morgan. Stock report here.
0: That's exactly what I was thinking.
2: J.P. Morgan died? Why didn't Lee bring that up today?
0: Yeah.
4: I said he was already on. He didn't bring it up.
2: No, I'm sorry. Jane P. Morgan. Morgan. Yeah.
4: Jamie Farr used to be on the Gong Show as one of the judges also.
2: Yeah. All right, it's 8:27. Let's get an update on traffic here on 96.3 News Radio, KKOV.
0: Well, we got a new crash southbound Jefferson right under Paseo with north and southbound delays. There's also a crash southbound on Yale approaching Gibson. You've got delays there both southbound and westbound. You have a crash southbound on San Mateo approaching Candelaria. There we've got a slight backup starting near Comanche. I'm Candy Cruz with KKOB traffic every 10 minutes on the 7s. If you see an accident, call the Traffic Tracker Hotline, 505-767-9167. I'm Candy Cruz from the 96.3 News Radio KKOB Traffic Center.
13: Today stays sunny and hot with increasing afternoon clouds. Our rain chances are low, but a spot shower or isolated storm is possible. 96 Albuquerque, 87 Santa Fe. Tonight, a slight chance for a shower or storm, then partly cloudy and mild. 70 Albuquerque, 60 Santa Fe. I'm meteorologist Olga Breeze for KOAT7.
2: Here in Albuquerque right now, we do have a temperature this morning with mostly clear skies. It is 73 degrees, 72 in Rio Rancho, and the temperature right now up in Santa Fe is 69 degrees. Eric Green, meteorologist from our TV news partner, KOAT TV Channel 7, he's going to join us coming up next. We'll get the latest on this heat dome and when it may just finally move out of New Mexico, plus the lunar eclipse tonight. What conditions are we going to get a good look? That's all with Eric next here on 90.
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19: 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I'm Sultan Chani Salcedo. Right now in Albuquerque, we have a temperature of 70 degrees at the Sunport, looking for a high today of 96. Up in Santa Fe right now, it's 64 degrees, looking for a high of 86. The increase in oil prices, especially connected to the war against Iran, has kept money coming into the state, and as the state is expected to make $14.8 billion in revenue for the next budget year. The state could have just over $924 million in new money to spend in the coming year for the new governor as well. While there is continued debate on how the state is spending its windfall in oil and gas money, there continues to be some discussion among Republicans and Democrats to push for the elimination of the state's personal income tax, which would provide a huge financial relief for residents. 9 states in the country currently do not have personal income tax. That includes Texas, Nevada, and Florida. The state of New Mexico has filed a lawsuit against the federal government and its contractors, alleging repeated unauthorized well drilling without state permits in protected underground water basins to construct a wall along the U.S.-Mexico border. Here's a story with KKOB's Mike Aba.
20: The complaint alleges unauthorized drilling of new wells at multiple coordinates within the Mimbres, Hachita, and Lower Rio Grande underground water basins, as well as failure to adhere to proper well construction and plugging requirements, thus creating an imminent risk of groundwater contamination. That complaint also seeks an order requiring the defendants to account for all illegally diverted water, as well as double repayment of all illegally diverted water. Mike Gaba, News Radio, KKOB.
19: KKOB News Time, 8:32. A construction project is underway now in northeast Albuquerque, which will cause headaches for your commute. Westbound Alameda Boulevard is being widened between Rich Court and Barstow Street. Crews are adding an 8-foot sidewalk, 2 more lanes, and a left turn lane, as well as upgrading the storm drain in the area. The construction will close westbound Alameda during the project, which is expected to continue till the end of the year. And don't forget, the red coppery moon will be visible in New Mexico tonight, weather permitting. The best time to view the partial lunar eclipse will be right after 10 o'clock. Well, Eric Green from our news partner, KOAT, will be on the show in just a few minutes with Bob to talk a little bit more about that. So again, that lunar eclipse, partial lunar eclipse, is happening tonight. Another news update for you in about half an hour. 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Right now in Las Vegas, it's 60 degrees, looking at a temperature of 70 already in Belen. Santa Fe coming in at 63, and we have 71 here in downtown Albuquerque. At 8:33, you're up to date. I'm Sultan Chani Salcedo, 96.3 News Radio KKOB.
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2: It's 8:34 this morning. Bob Clark along with Jerry Wright in for D.C., Zoltan in the newsroom, Candy Cruz Traffic, 96.3 News Radio KKOB. So partial lunar eclipse. Are we going to get a good look, though, here in the Albuquerque area? Joining us now to talk more about that is our friend Eric Green, meteorologist over at our TV news partner KOAT-TV, Channel 7. And Eric, before we get to the lunar eclipse that we hope to see tonight, I guess they're saying 10:13 or so is going to be the best viewing for it. But let's talk about this heat dome. Is this thing going away anytime soon?
1: by Sunday and early next week. And so it will feel like instead of being right next to the sun, maybe like 5 feet away from the sun. We do not see an end in sight to the above average temperatures, but I think we'll go from challenging records, you know, we'll still do that through Saturday, to having a nice little buffer between, you know, the record high and the actual high. But average highs are in the upper 80s this time of year, and yeah, we do not foresee a day topping out below 90 degrees, at least through the middle of next week, but probably through the end of next week. So the heat's only going to back off a little bit for us, unfortunately, but it should ease a little bit by Sunday, Monday, Tuesday.
2: Well, hopefully, so, yeah.
1: A little bit of good news, yeah.
2: Every little bit helps, and hopefully that'll mean we'll get back to some cooler mornings as too, because I know a lot of people miss those right now. You like to go outside and walk the dog and, you know, and do some other things early in the morning this time of the year when it's supposed to be a little cooler. It wasn't too bad this morning, though. It was kind of nice this morning.
1: This morning was the first morning below 70 since Sunday.
2: Holy
1: moly. Monday, Tuesday, and Wednesday morning, those were either record-tying or record-breaking warm morning low temperatures. And, yeah, you know, when it doesn't go below 70, that's just a springboard, usually back to 90 at lunchtime. And then, you know, if you're not at 100, you're close during the afternoon. So it's been a rough stretch, no doubt about it.
2: And in terms of monsoon season, I know, look, monsoon is hit and miss. Some areas get more rain than others, but the official stats are kept at the Sunport, and we're on track, at least at this point, unless things change dramatically in the last 5 weeks here. We could have end up a top 10 driest monsoon season on record. Where are we at right now?
1: Right now, we are in fifth place for the driest monsoon season at this point in the, from June 15th to August 26th, it's the fifth driest. So we definitely have a top 10 driest monsoon probably coming our way unless things really do change. We still are getting the signal from our longer range computer models of average to above average precipitation, but it just hasn't really been panning out for us the way we would like to see it. And, you know, at the same time, there are some areas that just can't avoid the downpours. We have had some spots of flash flooding and some big rain events in parts of the state. Just hasn't really played out much around the Albuquerque metro and certainly at the Sunport. So
2: yeah, Gallup is one of those areas. Yeah, Gallup is one of those areas that you've seen earlier this summer where they've had a lot of flash flooding issues, of big rains. Well, I guess we'll keep hope for El Nino, because I guess the forecast continue to be very good odds for a strong El Nino coming up, a wetter winter.
1: Right. Well, you know, we already have turned into an El Nino. It's just a question of, I think, how strong this El Nino would get or will get. And there's a 69 or 70% chance that it will be the strongest El Nino on our weather records. Granted, there isn't a long data set. It only goes back to the 1950s. The only thing is that the global climate is so much different than it was decades ago that we don't have as high of confidence of, you know, kind of the effects that an El Nino produces will play out. So we have high hopes that it will be cooler than average and wetter than average, but it's just not a guarantee. Like, it's not, the confidence isn't as high as it has been in previous El Nino cycles.
2: All right.
1: Just due to the kind of changing nature of the global climate. But
2: you're,
1: anyway.
2: You're killing me, Eric.
1: I know, right?
2: Yes,
1: fingers are still crossed we'll get the snow this year.
2: Well, and as we know, there are never any guarantees in the weather, that's for sure. So before we let you go, we're supposed to get a good look at this lunar eclipse tonight, which should, really give us a great view of this coppery red tint, and it should be a spectacular view if we have at least clear enough skies for it. So what's it looking like this evening?
1: You know, there's only a small chance at storms, you know, into about that sunset hour, which I think sunset right now is 7:40. And so, you know, by 8, 9, 10 o'clock, there should be a decreasing cloud trend, and there should be enough holes in the clouds to get a look at it. You know, this partial lunar eclipse, though, it's like almost full, 96% full. It is going to coincide with a full moon tonight. So assuming we do catch some holes in the clouds, and that is expected at this time, we should just have a great event to witness. And it plays out, you know, it's not like 2 in the morning. This thing starts at like 8:30, peaks out at about 10:15, then it's done by midnight. So it's actually happening at a much better hour than, you know, sometimes when we have these events and it's just like, well, I'll have to set an alarm clock for that.
2: Well, I guess overall the timing isn't too bad, especially for folks like us who are up earlier. And you're up earlier, much earlier than I am.
1: Right. But sometimes I do stay up till like 8, 9 o'clock. So I'm going to try to get a look at this thing before I go to bed. It's going to be a late night for me.
2: Very good. Hey, Eric, thanks so much for calling in this morning. We always appreciate it.
1: Yes, sir, my friend. Anytime. Take care. Right.
2: Eric Green with us here on News Radio KKOV. He's going to be up till 9 o'clock tonight. Huh? Party guy there. That's me. 9 o'clock's even late for me. Here's Candy with traffic.
0: We got a new crash eastbound I-40 just before you get to Rio Grande, where we already show a backup near Coors. You also have a crash on southbound Jefferson right as you're approaching Paseo. North and southbound delays there. And a crash southbound on San Mateo approaching Candelaria with a slight backup approaching Comanche. I'm Candy Cruz with KKOB Traffic every 10 minutes on the 7s. If you see an accident, call the Traffic Tracker Hotline, 505-767-9167. I'm Candy Cruz from the 96.3 News Radio KKOB Traffic Center.
8: Today stays sunny and hot with increasing afternoon clouds. Our rain chances are low, but a spot shower or isolated storm is possible. 96 Albuquerque, 87 Santa Fe. Tonight, a slight chance for a shower or storm, then partly cloudy and mild. 70 Albuquerque, 60 Santa Fe. I'm meteorologist Olga Breeze for KOAT7.
2: Here in Albuquerque right now, we do have a temperature this morning of 74 degrees. It's 72 in Rio Rancho, and 69 is the temperature this morning in Santa Fe. The time is 8:40 here on 96.3 News Radio KKOB.
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2: All right, this message from Daniel's Plumbing, Heating, and Cooling. 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So it's hard to cool down. 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
1: What kind of hippie nonsense is this?
2: Cat Stevens. It's in honor of the lunar eclipse tonight.
1: Oh, okay. Still sounds like hippie nonsense, but...
3: He's one of my favorite hippies.
1: And you're one of my favorite hippies.
3: Oh, thank you.
1: It's a short list. Don't get too excited.
4: Music.
2: Nonsense.
4: Hippie nonsense.
2: By the way, for those of you who've been in Albuquerque for a while and used to, you remember the Hofbrau?
3: Oh, yeah.
4: Oh, yeah.
2: There was, and they, look, I don't, I'll have to look it up. It's a local band, and they still may be kind of out there, but this dates back to, you know, the Hofbrau. It was still open when I moved here in 1990, and there used to be a band. Maybe they're still out there. If anyone knows, you can text me. But Harvey and the Prowlers was the name of this local band.

0: Oh, remember Midnight Rodeo?
1: They used to do roller derby there.
0: At Midnight Rodeo?
1: Uh-huh.
0: Oh, no kidding.
1: I what remember is, it was a big, telling me about like
0: it was a big
1: hitting,
0: place.
1: Yeah. Well, yeah.
0: It was. It was a huge nightclub. What? So I could. They had room to do a roller derby in there if they wanted to.
2: A couple of them.
3: Caravan East.
2: Yeah.
0: I remember a good friend of mine. When I mentioned my dear, dear friends, Steve and Bettina, I'm talking about Steve with this story. The Caravan East, which is now, I think, a public library at that spot. He remembers back many, many years ago. So we're talking probably late 80s, early 90s. He went to the Caravan East to see a young country singer who was just starting to chart his path as a solo artist in country music. But he had already been he was already critically acclaimed. And in fact, he may have already won like a Grammy or something like that. But he had made that commitment to perform at the Caravan East, a very intimate nightclub, as you can expect. Mm-hmm. He got to see Vince Gill perform.
4: Oh, Vince Gill.
0: At Caravan East. Oh,
3: cool. Graham Central Station was a big time nightclub.
0: I remember hearing about that one too.
1: Oh, I got some stories about that.
0: Oh, I bet you. So, Candy. Since you're the young one of the bunch, what, did you go to some foam parties at Graham Central Station?
1: Oh, God, no. I was actually living in Florida most of the time that was popular, but I would come in town to visit and go there with Carlos. Uh-huh. And we've got some stories.
3: Oh.
1: Can't tell them on the air. But.
0: Someone texted Denim and Diamonds?
3: Yes. Well, no,
0: I thought Denim and Diamonds was still around.
3: I thought they were still around.
0: Aren't there? Isn't that the
2: place?
0: Look at me.
2: I'm a homebody now.
0: Well, yeah, me too. I can't even remember the last time I was at a nightclub.
2: I know.
0: I mean, a real nightclub.
3: Yeah.
0: Yeah. Of course, you
2: Fred's Bar and Grill down in Juarez.
0: Fred's was absolutely fantastic. Yeah. Just to walk across the bridge a little and turn to the right, and there it was. Yeah. Great sandwiches there too.
2: Oh yeah.
0: And a kick-ass jukebox.
2: Yeah.
3: I'm told that it's closed.
0: Oh, I'm sure.
3: Denim and Diamonds.
0: Yeah. Oh, Denim and Diamonds. Okay, so that is closed.
3: Yeah.
0: Very nice. Misty's Hideaway? Oh, no. I'm told now. I just got a text from somebody who said Harvey of Harvey and the Prowlers actually passed away a few years ago.
2: Oh.
0: I had not heard that. So, thanks for that update there. Got another person reminiscing about Hofbräu. Gene Hood playing at the Hofbräu, and it was 50 Cent Beer Night.
1: Oh, that sounds awesome.
2: 50 Cent beers. I miss those. Moment of silence.
0: Based on liquor laws today, I don't even think you could offer a 50 Cent beer night or anything like that. Because your discounted beer has to still be within a certain range of the regular price.
1: There are loopholes, though.
0: I'm sure there are. I mean,
1: you can offer it free and then charge for the cups. That's what we used to do.
0: I don't even know but you can't do that anymore legally.
1: Probably not.
0: No. And your liquor license, putting that at stake just to try to find a loophole, that's I don't know why a business would do that, but I'm sure there might be somebody out there. I'm still doing it. If there's a loophole out there, Candy will find it.
2: Yeah, oh yeah.
1: I didn't even find this one. It was a roller derby.
0: Okay, now we're still going back quite a ways, though, on that.
3: Yeah. Chelsea Street Pub.
0: That was one of those national chains, but they would be in malls.
1: Yeah,
3: right.
0: I remember there used to be one. There was one at Coronado. There was also one at Cielo Vista Mall when I worked down in El Paso.
3: Yep.
0: Oh, my goodness. Sitting here reminiscing, gone way past Candy's traffic update time here. It's Candy with an update on rush hour. We're having too much fun.
1: We got that crash on I-40 eastbound approaching Rio Grande. That has been moved to the shoulder. Just some congestion there now. You also have a crash southbound on Jefferson right as you go under Paseo with north and southbound delays, and a crash on southbound San Mateo just before Candelaria. You've got a slight backup approaching Comanche. I'm Candy Cruz with KKOB traffic every 10 minutes on the 7s. If you see an accident, call the Traffic Tracker Hotline, 505-767-9167. I'm Candy Cruz from the 96.3 News Radio KKOB Traffic Center.
5: Today stays sunny and hot with increasing afternoon clouds. Our rain chances are low, but a spot shower or isolated storm is possible. 96 Albuquerque, 87 Santa Fe. Tonight, a slight chance for a shower or storm, then partly cloudy and mild. 70 Albuquerque, 60 Santa Fe. I'm meteorologist Olga Brown.

0: degrees for KOAT7.
1: Here in Albuquerque right now, we do have a temperature of 75 degrees. It's 74 in Rio Rancho, and 70 is the temperature right now up in Santa Fe. Now, Jerry, because you're an old New Mexico State grad, and we were down there in the 80s at the same time, you'll remember this place. And this old time, because of your connections to El Paso, of course, you might remember too, but down in Las Cruces, there was a nightclub down there. Do you remember Popcorns?
2: Oh, yeah.
3: Oh, yeah.
2: Mm-hmm. Yep.
3: I thought you were going to go to the other text we got from, obviously, another Aggie, talking about the cave down in Juarez. That was a great place to go dancing.
2: Yeah.
1: I don't think I ever made it to the cave. I mean, we certainly, because when we go over there, and when I was at New Mexico State, I never really went over to Juarez. But when I worked in El Paso at Channel 9 is when we would go over. And we pretty much stuck close by the bridge. So we just go to Fred's.
3: The cave was not too far away from Fred's, as I recall.
2: It was further down Juarez Avenue.
3: A block or two, or was it further than that?
2: A couple of blocks. Okay. Yeah. I mean, that's where all the Sarawak and all the other night. But the one that's still there and has not disappeared, there on Juarez Avenue, the place where the margarita was invented, is Kentucky Bar.
1: There you go.
2: They're still there.
1: I got there a few times as well. Yeah. Now, do you know it's still there just because of a quick Google search or by personal knowledge?
2: No, I know people have told me that they're still there. It's one of the only two places. There's only two places that are still there on Juarez Avenue that have been around since the 80s and even before that, and that's the Kentucky Bar and the Mariachi Bar.
1: Very nice.
2: Are the two that are still there. Everything else, Juarez Avenue, is nothing at all what it was back in the day.
1: 853 here on...
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1: All right, state lawmakers who serve on the LFC, the Legislative Finance Committee, got an update on oil and gas revenue yesterday. And they've been told that, again, because of elevated oil prices in the past 6 months because of the U.S. and Iran war, the new oil and gas revenue coming into the state, most of the summer, the estimates were were about $800 to $850 million. Now we're looking at about $924.2 million. What to do with it? That's obviously going to be a huge debate as we head into the election. And one of the topics we'll discuss with Republican candidate for governor, former Rio Rancho Mayor Greg Hawley, joins us in studio after the news at 9 o'clock. But first, let's get a final check of traffic this morning with Candy at 8:57.
8: Well, we got that crash on I-40 eastbound just before you get to Rio Grande. That is now on the shoulder. We still have a little bit of congestion in that area. You've got a crash southbound on Jefferson approaching Paseo with north and southbound delays, and a crash southbound on San Mateo approaching Candelaria. You've got a slight backup approaching Comanche. I'm Candy Cruz with KKOB Traffic every 10 minutes on the 7s. If you see an accident, call the Traffic Tracker Hotline, 505-767-9167. I'm Candy Cruz from the 96.3 News Radio KKOB Traffic Center.
14: Today stays sunny and hot with increasing afternoon clouds. Our rain chances are low, but a spot shower or isolated storm is possible. 96 Albuquerque, 87 Santa Fe. Tonight, a slight chance for a shower or storm, then partly cloudy and mild. 70 Albuquerque, 60 Santa Fe. On Friday, high pressure settles in and will add a few degrees. 97 Albuquerque, 88 Santa Fe. I'm meteorologist Olga Breeze for KOAT7.
1: Here in Albuquerque right now, we do have a temperature this morning of 75 degrees. It's 74 in Rio Rancho. Around the state this morning right now, the temperature up in Farmington is 73 degrees. It's 77 in Socorro. 68 degrees in Grants over in the East Mountains in Edgewood. The temperature 68 degrees there. And this morning up in Santa Fe, the temperature in the capital is 70. Former Rio Rancho Mayor Greg Hall, the Republican candidate for governor. He'll be our guest in studio coming up next after the news here on 96.3 News Radio KKOB.
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16: From ABC News, I'm Sherry Preston. Areas where homes and businesses once stood are now buried under mountains of mud and debris in Nepal. The death toll after the mudslide there, more than 350 people, with more than 1,300 still unaccounted for. The photos and videos from the moment the mudslide happened, still hard to believe, says ABC's James Longman.
17: One image in particular has struck me. What looks like a bus terminal of some description or big official-looking buildings. And it's a really wide shot. And you notice what look like ants running down the street. But they are people. And then this massive literal wall of water some estimates as high as 160 feet, comes in and just wipes everything away. People had no chance, just catastrophic.
16: Dozens of Americans, including a group of 22 people from Tennessee on a religious retreat in the region, are still missing. Closing arguments are underway in the trial of Lindsay Clancy, the Massachusetts mom who admits to killing her three young children, but insisting she was in the throes of postpartum psychosis when it happened. ABC's Deborah Roberts has more on the final witness called by the prosecution.
18: Prosecutors ending their case with testimony from Gregory Sadoff, a senior psychiatrist with the FBI who interviewed Clancy for 11 hours over 2 days earlier this year. Clancy, a nurse, maintaining that a voice she never heard before, nor has heard since, told her to kill her three children during a postpartum psychotic episode. But Sadoff claiming Clancy's acts were inconsistent with someone expressing command hallucinations.
16: Tropical storm Dolly has formed in the Atlantic. The National Hurricane Center says it's only a coincidence that this storm has the same name as a beloved country music star who died just a couple of days ago. UEFA soccer's governing body in Europe preparing a criminal complaint against FIFA president Gianni Infantino over his plan to sell future World Cup profits to private investors. This is a.
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2: 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Right now, Albuquerque's temperature 71 downtown, 70 at the Sunport. 96 degrees is the high for today. Santa Fe, 65 at the moment and looking for a high of 86. An Algodones man is in custody charged with murder for killing another man who investigators say had killed a San Felipe woman back in 2008. The initial call came on August the 15th in Algodones, where authorities found the victim, who was a member of the San Felipe Pueblo, dead in the backseat of his vehicle with a shotgun wound to the chest. 47-year-old Elijah Sandoval, also a member of San Felipe Pueblo, was at the residence with the victim, who was not identified, and with two other men when the shooting happened. The victim was convicted in 2008 for killing a San Felipe Pueblo woman, and investigators believe Sandoval shot and killed the man in retaliation for that murder. Sandoval is charged with second-degree murder, and federal charges, additional federal charges, are possible. Sandoval faces up to life in prison. An Albuquerque man will spend 9 years in prison after pleading guilty to child sexual exploitation charges. Here's more from KKOB's Michael Carlisle.
20: According to the Bernalillo County District Attorney's Office, Joshua Willie was arrested in July of 2025 when he arrived to meet someone he believed was a 12-year-old girl for sex. Authorities say the child was actually an undercover deputy with the Bernalillo County Sheriff's Office. During the investigation, deputies searched Willie's phone and found he had been sharing images and videos depicting the sexual abuse of children. Willie later pleaded guilty to two counts of distribution and one count of possession of child sexual abuse material before being sentenced on Wednesday. Michael Carlisle, News Radio, KKOB.
2: KKOB News Time, 9:04. A new child welfare tracking system being developed for New Mexico is facing scrutiny over rising costs and continued delays. Here's more from Mike Gaba.
21: The project, managed by the Children, Youth, and Families Department, is intended to replace the decades-old system used to track abuse and neglect cases. Lawmakers were told this week that the project has grown from an estimated $36 million to more than $95 million and is now expected to be completed in 2028. CYFD says the upgraded system will streamline case management and give workers mobile access in the field, although legislative analysts caution the rollout could face additional delays. Mike Gabe, News Radio, KKOB.
22: I'm J.J. Buck with your Sports Animal Short, brought to you by San Diego Resort and Casino. Down 1-0, New Mexico United scored in the 73rd and 78th minute to grab a 2-1 win last night over Lexington, and they stay atop the Western Conference standings. United stays home. They host San Antonio on Saturday night. Lobo men's basketball added to their non-conference schedule a December 15th game against Mercer at the Pit. UNM will play two exhibition games before they begin their regular season November 2nd, hosting Utah Tech. The Albuquerque Ice Hopes got back in the win column with a 9-4 dub at Round Rock. They'll continue their six-game series with Game 3 tonight. You can hear that at 5:45 on The Sports Animal. Want more sports news? Come join us over on 95.9 FM AM 610, The Sports Animal. I'm J.J. Buck.
2: Okay, J.J., thanks a lot. Right now in Las Vegas, it's 65 degrees. Los Alamos also 65. Rio Rancho coming in at 73. And 71 in Bernalillo. Here in Albuquerque, it's 71 downtown. In Santa Fe, it's 65. And here's more weather for you from our friends at KOAT Action 7 News.
14: Today stays sunny and hot with increasing afternoon clouds. Our rain chances are low, but a spot shower or isolated storm is possible. 96 Albuquerque, 87 Santa Fe. Tonight, a slight chance for a shower or storm, then partly cloudy and mild. 70 Albuquerque, 60 Santa Fe. On Friday, high pressure settles in and will add a few degrees. 97 Albuquerque, 88 Santa Fe. I'm meteorologist Old.
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1: Governor Bob Clark, along with Jerry Wright, in for D.C. this morning here on 96.3 News Radio, KKOB. Early voting will begin on October 6th for the November midterm election. Of course, at the top of the ballot here in our state, the race for governor, as Michelle Lujan Grisham is term limited. Her time will be up at the end of this year, and we'll have a new governor January 1st of 2027. And it's either going to be the Democratic nominee, Deb Holland, or the Republican nominee, former Rio Rancho Mayor Greg Hall. And Mayor Hall is with us on the show today here in the 9 o'clock hour. So if you have any questions for the mayor, you can send us a text message at 505-243-3333. Mayor, it's always a pleasure to see. How you doing today?
24: Hey, we're doing great. Thanks, Bob. I really appreciate it. And it's always good to be on the show and talk about all the things that are happening in New Mexico.
1: All right. Now, I three terms as Rio Rancho mayor. This is your first run for statewide office.
24: So, it is.
1: Well, second, technically, if you count the primary, in June you prevailed there, and now the general election coming up. So I know you've logged an awful lot of miles around this rural state of ours, New Mexico, because you want to meet and meet with as many people as you possibly can. And I know a lot of political candidates that we've had over the years running statewide, they'll always, you know, sort of gauge their campaign by how many new windshields they've had to put into their their vehicles. But you're kind of like, hold my beer. You just had to replace your transmission, didn't
24: you? Yes, I did. And fortunately, we had a good partner right here, one of your hosts here.
1: Eric Strauss, his wife runs a
24: A
1: transmission
24: shop. So the Strausses got my truck back up and running. So,
1: very nice.
24: You know, Linda does a great job. They go over there, Universal Transmission in Rio Rancho, so I got to give her a shout out, because I'll tell you what, they scrambled on finding a transmission for that truck, because it's not an easy one to find. And
1: plus, you want to get back on the road, right? Yeah. What's the backup vehicle under those circumstances?
24: Well, for that week that it was out, we had to rent a car. So, we rented a car to head down to southeastern New Mexico and drive around down there. And then by the time we got back, they had it up and running, and we were ready to go.
1: Perfect.
24: So we did have to rent a car for a little while there. But
1: now, what about the windshield? How's that look?
24: Well, the windshield's pretty chipped up. I've decided we're not replacing that until after the campaign. So there's just too many miles.
1: It's amazing to me over the decades, how many politicians in New Mexico have driven around the state and ended up with so much damage to their vehicle? But yeah, we can't seem to get anything done with infrastructure.
24: Fortunately, all I have right now are chips. You know,
1: yes, good.
24: No major cracks that are against the law. If I had a crack, then we'd get that windshield replaced. But right now, it's chips.
1: Yeah, maybe just get those filled in a little bit to keep the cracks from expanding.
24: Yeah.
1: So we're
24: up to about 70,000 miles. So just in the past 12 months.
1: Yeah, and I know you had a gubernatorial forum with Deb Holland on Tuesday. We'll talk about that in a moment. But then it was right on the road again, drove down to Las Cruces for yesterday. Right?
24: Well, actually, so as soon as we jumped out of that forum, we drove straight up to Los Alamos.
1: Okay.
24: For a nuclear forum.
1: And then back down to Las Cruces. Crisscrossing New Mexico.
24: Oh, you have no clue. There was one time we had to go up to Aztec, and then same day had to be back down in Hobbs. So that's about as diagonal as you can get across state. Yes.
1: Yeah.
24: You know, we joke around, but you know, it's at some point in time you need like a helicopter to get.
1: Yeah, no. Well, I was just going to ask you. I mean, have you do you even think about in moments like that maybe getting someone to fly you down in a helicopter?
24: Yeah, if you knew somebody that could, that could do it, and if you could afford it, you know,
1: Alan Way, are you listening?
24: Yeah, there anyway. You go. There you go.
1: So yeah,
24: it's good. It's good though. But you know what? I love seeing the beauty of the landscape. I enjoy driving. And I personally don't drive. Let me put that out there. Is that I've got like Jose, my campaign manager, and I've got some interns that'll actually drive, so I can do some work in the passenger seat and keep things moving along.
1: Absolutely. I'm sure you're constantly on your phone and responding to text messages and emails.
24: Yes.
1: Campaign information and things like that. So down in Las Cruces, talk a little bit about your meetings there, because obviously earlier in the campaign you got an endorsement from the former mayor of Las Cruces, Democrat Ken Miyagashima, who ran for governor as an independent, ultimately decided to give up his legal battle to try to get on the ballot and just team up with you.
24: He did, and we certainly appreciate his support, and he was at both of two of the events we were at down there in Las Cruces. So we got down there, and we were actually shooting some commercials with some local businesses down there, and then we had a fundraiser meet and greet with business owners at La Posta and in Mesilla. And then the New Mexico Municipal League was holding their annual convention there, and we had the opportunity as gubernatorial candidates to actually address all the municipalities in the state. So this is a really good opportunity to talk to mayors, talk to city councilors, talk to chiefs of police, city managers.
1: I'm sure there were a lot of familiar faces in that room, obviously, since you were a mayor for 12 years in Rio Rancho.
24: Well, I was, and just before just before the end of my term, I was the president of the New Mexico Municipal League. So, and before that, I was the president-elect and vice president. So I've held a lot of the executive board positions there. And then I've also been an ex officio board member and just a board member at large. And so I've had some role in the Municipal League over the last 12 years in various different facets, including 8 years as the chairman of the New Mexico Mayor's Caucus. So where mayors just get together and we talk about all the things that are affecting our communities and how we can work together and, you know, provide ideas on how we can fix some of these problems, whether that's infrastructure, public safety, quality of life issues, you name it. We sit at a table and talk about it. Gross receipts tax, we talk about revenues.
1: But these are the things, and this is the strategy in terms of your campaign here, because you really believe the model that you created in Rio Rancho can work statewide, but it is more about dealing with the locally elected officials around the state instead of having this top-down mentality.
24: Correct. I'm looking at more of a bottom-up approach because really, where are your crime problems? They're in your communities, where your populations are. Don't get me wrong, there's crime in the counties and all over the state, but where's the density of it? It's in the communities. So if you can bring crime down in the communities, you're going to bring your crime numbers down statewide, right? And so that means working with local communities to resource them in a way where they can afford the additional police officers, where they can afford the additional law enforcement equipment that they need to do the job that the citizens are asking them and really expecting them to get done. And so working with them to come up with, strategic plans around how we can address crime or public safety as a specific issue within communities and make sure that it's nuanced in a way that recognizes some of the individual struggles that our communities are having. Because, as you know, up in the legislature, we see a problem and it's like, well, we'll just pass a bill, we'll pass a new law, or we'll do this or we'll do that, and that'll solve the problem. Well, that's all good and well if the law is relevant to the community and if the law actually gets enforced, right? Mm-hmm. And I've always asserted that we have plenty of laws on the books. We just need to start enforcing them. And what we need to do is look at judicial reforms to make sure that when criminals get arrested and pulled off the street, that they're not back out on the street in just a couple of hours, creating more heinous crimes, right? So, and various different communities. I will tell you right now, for example, Espanola. And I've been working with their city councilor up there, Sam Ledoux, and he's been great to work with, and we've been in communication with the mayor and some of the other leaders in the community, and they want to build a strategic plan, and they need help dealing with the fentanyl crisis in their city. They need help dealing with the opioid crisis in their community. So they need true partnership on the ground. Now, I know the governor sent in the National Guard up there into Rio Riba County.
1: Which is fine, but they need a policy that's going to last, that's going to be long-term. The National Guard's never a long-term solution.
24: Correct, exactly. But they've been there for, in my opinion, too long at this point, because if you're going to deploy the National Guard that long and you're going to pay that expense of having that happen, well, then the reality is while they're in there, we need to send in a team of individuals to understand what we need to do to create a permanent solution for the city of Espanola and its citizens, because they want to get back to feeling like, you know, we live in a safe, prosperous, growing community as well. And they want to feel safe in their communities. They want their kids to grow up in those communities feeling safe. So how do we resource them in a way that says we don't have to send in the National Guard? I mean, it's a stopgap, but it shouldn't be the permanent solution, as you just said.
1: All right. Mayor Greg Hall, former mayor of Rio Rancho, with us here on 96.3 News Radio KKOB. You can send us a text message if you have any questions for him at 505-243-3333. The other advantage of trying to take an approach like that where you're dealing with individual – because there are certain issues, as you've laid out, and crime is certainly one of them. There are certain issues that – all of our jurisdictions, all of our counties and cities and other communities around the state, they certainly have things in common, but the approach that might work for Farmington doesn't mean it's going to work for Jowl.
24: Correct.
1: Or what might work for Las Cruces may not work for Santa Fe.
24: You're exactly right, and that is spot on. And it's just like what might work in Albuquerque didn't work in Rio Rancho.
1: No.
24: And we shared a border there, right? And you think about it, even when it comes to education, when you look at two communities that are in close proximity to each other that need some, you know, some very different attention, Espanola once again and Los Alamos. So think about those two different school districts. So when you're trying to solve these community problems, we have to come in and really look at what are the issues within that community, within that district, and make sure that we're working locally to come up with solutions that really promote success, whether that's success in fighting crime or that's success in educating our children. And, you know, at the same point in time, you think about the uniqueness of New Mexico, you cannot forget the Pueblos and the tribal nations, right? And they all have their individual needs too. They all have the cultures of their communities that have to be respected, and they have to be taken into consideration whenever you're doing any type of implementation of laws. And when you're doing various different laws in the state of New Mexico, you always have to take into consideration their sovereignty as well. So these are things that one size fits all policies just don't work on in New Mexico.
1: All right, we'll have more with Mayor Hall next here on News Radio KKOB.
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1: 9:24 is the time this morning. Bob Clark, we continue now with former Rio Rancho Mayor Greg Hall, Republican candidate for governor. And Mayor, I know you were at a co-appearance with Deb Haaland earlier this week in Albuquerque. We'll get to that coming up after the news at 9 o'clock. But following up on your visit down to Las Cruces, where you met with the municipalities, the Municipal League here in New Mexico, I've got to assume Project Jupiter came up.
24: Yes.
1: Because the data center that's currently under construction there obviously now has become a political hot potato, if you will. And in fact, the Supreme Court has stepped in recent days to put a halt to the process
24: right.
1: of both the water and the air quality permits.
24: Absolutely. And as a matter of fact, they did a full data center presentation down there before I got down there to all the mayors and city councilors to help kind of understand where these things are at and the resources they use, the opportunities, the drawbacks, the hindrances. And, you know, I've had a lot of discussions and people ask me, you know, where do you stand on data centers? And I said, look, I don't support them, but and I don't endorse them, but I don't oppose them until we evaluate them completely. Where I do stand is they can't just come in and use resources willy nilly and just, you know, pollute and not, you know, respect the environment. They, right. you know, so, and if they can't meet all the requirements that we want, then that's when you say, okay, you're not welcome here. Right. But if they're willing to work with you within the parameters of an economic development structure that says, okay, you're going to create your own, you know, water source and say, let's just say use a desalinization process where they can use water from the produced water from the oil fields, right? And that is a process that can be used for this because there's a fractional freeze facility down in Orla, Texas that just opened up and it produces 550,000 gallons a day of clean produced water that can be easily used for industrial uses. So if we use that and we use some of that stuff, but we have restrictions in the state of New Mexico that do not allow that water to be used outside of oil field uses, like recycling it for fracking and things like that. So we've got to look at possibly working with the Water Quality Control Commission to see what we can do to put some of that water to industrial use. And if you did use that water, then these large industrial manufacturers, whether they're data centers or whether they're other large manufacturing companies. And I remind everybody, we've got a very large manufacturing facility over in Rio Rancho but they are very good about how they protect the water supply and how they utilize the resource and make sure that it's returned back and that they are being good stewards of the resource. So when you think about these different things, water is critical. Water is key. We don't want to use fresh water or potable water to power industrial uses. So let's look for alternatives. If we don't have an alternative, then the answer is no. Energy. We don't want any. I will never support increasing anybody's power bill to power a data center.
1: Yeah.
24: Okay. Or any other industry for that matter.
1: Now, all indications are that it's Michelle Lujan Grisham's administration that.
24: Yes.
1: Has supported the data center down in Doniana
24: right.
1: County. And all indications are those guardrails, as it relates to water and as it relates to power, were all a part of the initial agreement and are in place right now. But it almost seems like some people want to retroactively go in there and actually try to end and stop construction of this project.
24: Correct.
1: Even though it's already well underway.
24: And I think there are some guardrails that could be put in there. Like you say, they're onboarding their own power facility. Now, in this particular case, they're using fuel cells. And, you know, that brings into play the fuel, the air quality permits, okay. right? So there is an environmental aspect there. Now, if you started powering these things with, say, some of the, you know, we just did, if we can progress on fusion energy, like the groundbreaking we just did with, Pacific Fusion, if we can get to where that's actually generating excess power and we can use that for this, then we can partner with them to help us pay for those infrastructure upgrades that will actually generate more energy for the community. Or if we, you know, I went to a nuclear forum just this past week as well. And we talked about small modular reactors, reactors in space. I mean, you're talking some very creative things. I mean, they're even talking about putting a nuclear reactor on the moon for people that might want to someday colonize the moon. I mean, this is some very creative out there thinking, right? But if you were to build in power supplies that were conscious and didn't have the environmental impacts and that were generating additional energy, you could actually take the additional unused energy, put it back into the grid, and actually reduce people's power bills with it, right?
1: Yeah.
24: So,
1: okay.
24: But, I mean, there's ways that you can do this. But, yes, this particular data center, I think, once again, the governor really kind of leaned into this one to get it started and get it moving forward. And I think I'll just be real frank with you. I think where the real ball got dropped here was the front-end communication. I think that we got this all done. We think all the safety checks are in place, all the guardrails in place. It all looks good. So now we'll just go down to the county commission. We'll get them to approve the IRBs. And the next thing you know, there are bulldozers running and nobody knew what was going on.
1: Okay.
24: That's the problem.
1: Well, one more thing on data centers after the news, and then we'll move on to some other topics as well. Greg Hall with us here on.
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16: 188-348. Boulevards. Good morning, New Mexico. It's 9:32. Here's the latest news from 96.3 News Radio KKOB. I'm Sultan Chani Salcedo. Right now in Albuquerque, 70 degrees at the airport, 73 downtown, the high today 96. Up in Santa Fe, 65, looking for a high of 86. The increase in oil prices, especially connected to the war against Iran, has kept money coming into the state and is expected to make $14.8 billion in revenue for the next budget year. The state could have just over $924 million in new money to spend in the coming year. While there is continued debate on how the state is spending its windfall in oil and gas money, there continues to be discussion among Republicans and Democrats to push for the elimination of the state's personal income tax, which would provide a huge financial relief for residents. The state of New Mexico has filed a lawsuit against the federal government. This in regards to the alleged repeated unauthorized well drilling going on the New Mexico-Mexico border. Here's more from KKOB's Mike Gabaum.
17: The complaint alleges unauthorized drilling of new wells at multiple coordinates within the Mimbres, Hachita, and lower Rio Grande underground water basins, as well as failure to adhere to proper well construction and plugging requirements, thus creating an imminent risk of groundwater contamination. That complaint also seeks an order requiring the defendants to account for all illegally diverted water, as well as double repayment of all illegally diverted water. Mike Gabe, News Radio, KKOB.
16: KKOB News Time, 9:34. A construction project is now underway in northeast Albuquerque, which will cause some headaches for you for your commute. Westbound Alameda Boulevard is being widened between Rich Court and Barstow Street. Crews are adding an 8-foot sidewalk, two more lanes, and a left turn lane as well as upgrading the storm drain in the area. The construction will close westbound Alameda during the project, which is expected to continue till the end of the year. Albuquerque Public Schools is seeking community feedback on new math textbooks for K through 12 students. Here's KKOB's Michael Carlisle.
2: The district says it's reviewing instructional materials that are culturally and linguistically relevant while helping students meet academic standards. Parents, guardians, teachers, students, employees, and community members are invited to review the textbooks being considered and provide input. APS says people can request access to the materials online or schedule an in-person review. Feedback will be accepted through October 30th as the district works towards selecting new math curriculum resources. Michael Carlisle, News Radio, KKOB. The district's...
14: I'm J.J. Buck with your sports animal short brought to you by San Diego Resort and Casino. Down 1-0, New Mexico United scored in the 73rd and 78th minute to grab a 2-1 win last night over Lexington, and they stay atop the Western Conference standings. United stays home. They host San Antonio on Saturday night. Lobo men's basketball added to their non-conference schedule a December 15th game against Mercer at the Pit. UNM will play two exhibition games before they begin their regular season November 2nd, hosting Utah Tech. The Albuquerque Isotopes got back in the win column with a 9-4 dub at Round Rock. They'll continue their six-game series with Game 3 tonight. You can hear that at 5:45. On the Sports Animal. Want more sports news? Come join us over on 95.9 FM AM 610, The Sports Animal. I'm JJ Buck.
16: Okay, JJ, thanks a lot. Another news update coming up in about 30 minutes with Natasha Leyva. 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Right now, temperature in Rio Rancho is 75 degrees. Bernalillo coming in at 76. Santa Fe right now 65, and it's 73 here in downtown Albuquerque. And now here's more weather for you from our friends at KOAT, Action 7 News.
18: Today stays sunny and hot with increasing afternoon clouds. Our rain chances are low, but a spot shower or isolated storm is possible. 96 Albuquerque, 87 Santa Fe. Tonight, a slight chance for a shower or storm, then partly cloudy and mild. 70 Albuquerque, 60 Santa Fe. I'm meteorologist Olga Breeze for KOAT7.
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1: At 9:37, Bob Clark, we continue now with Republican candidate for governor Greg Hall, former mayor of Rio Rancho. And Greg, just a couple of more things quickly on,
24: sure,
1: on data centers.
24: Yeah.
1: Because just from my own personal perspective, I'd hate to see sort of misinformation and half-truths sort of driving and winning the day here in terms of,
24: sure,
1: opposition, just flat-out opposition to data centers. But obviously, based on the comments you made up to this point, you feel like there are ways to deal with all of the concerns and still have New Mexico benefit.
24: Sure.
1: And where they're built, I think, is an important issue that you want people to keep in mind.
24: Absolutely. Citing these things, meaning where do you put them, is critical. And I think there's a couple of places that if they met all the conditions, they built out their own power, they were using produced water, so they weren't tapping into fresh water supplies, then you would ask yourself, okay, where would be the appropriate place to put these? Well, I would say a great site for this would be where the two old San Juan generating facilities were up in San Juan County. They're out in the middle of nowhere and they're very isolated. There's transmission lines there, so the infrastructure's there, that if they generate power that we can take from them and actually reduce people's power bills, then that's something that works out, because if they're going to get IRBs and tax benefits, I think the citizens should get a benefit for their tax benefit. And that being said, if they, you know, get them to overbuild the power supply and add that energy back to the grid, I think that's one way to do it. And then, of course, down in and up in San Juan, they have a lot of produced water, mm-hmm, okay, because that's oil country up there. And then southeastern New Mexico, you've got a lot of places out there where you've got abandoned wells and things like that orphaned wells that are out there that need to be cleaned up and remediated. Let's work with them on possibly doing that work and putting a data center out there where there's millions and millions of gallons of produced water out there. Plus, it's an energy mecca. right? So you've got one, and where would you not put one? Well, you know, I mean, I wouldn't. They've talked about putting one in Raton. I don't think that I would ever support that. And they've talked about putting one in Socorro over there near Magdalena, and I don't think I would ever support that either. But because it's just not the right fit for those areas, right? But if you got into more of an area where we've already established as kind of an industrial area, where there's a lot of heavy, you know, usage for industrial purposes, then let's look at that. But if it's not a good fit, ultimately the answer would be no. Unless you had the appropriate siting and you weren't causing any type of environmental issues, and you were not using up resources that we can't afford to use right now.
1: Yeah.
24: Right.
1: And look, forever. I know our conversation here in recent minutes just on data centers sort of is just another example, because you've made it very clear you want this campaign to be about policy driven discussions.
24: Correct.
1: And you had an opportunity to appear with Deb Haaland earlier this week in Albuquerque at a very well-attended forum at the
24: yes.
1: convention center put on by commercial real estate and supporters and associations of commercial real estate
24: Creta.
1: Here in Albuquerque.
24: Creta.
1: Yeah, there you go. So talk a little bit about that opportunity in that kind of forum with Deb Haaland. It wasn't a debate, but you both had the opportunity to answer questions.
24: Right, and it was a forum. And the way a forum works is the moderator asks a question, and each candidate gets the opportunity 2 to 3 minutes to answer the question and give their viewpoint and their perspective of what they feel about that issue.
1: Yeah.
24: Right.
1: But it still can give you an opportunity to show a large number of people the differences between you and your opponent when it comes to having these kinds of conversations.
24: Absolutely. And I think what really stood out for me, and I'm not going to speak for Secretary Haaland, I'm going to speak for me. I think what stood out for me and the feedback that I've gotten is that when I was answering the questions, it was coming from a policy standpoint where there was actual experience dealing with those issues. When it comes to economic development in the state of New Mexico, when it comes to law enforcement in the state of New Mexico, when it comes to infrastructure in the state of New Mexico, I've had hands-on with this, working with communities across the state, working with mayors, once again through the Municipal League, working with the Association of Counties, working with Pueblos. All of these things take collaborative approach. And so when they'd ask a question, the thing that I get afraid of is that my answer is a little too technical, right? Because I want to get into the weeds. This is where I start geeking out, because it's like, let's talk water for the next 5 days, right? Because I can go into water for 5 days. And, but that being said, you've got to try to articulate in 2 minutes that you have a firm grasp of the issue and that you have a solution in mind and a vision for where you want to take these items. So that way it doesn't sound like you're talking in circles or sound bites. And for me, I want the people that are out there looking at me and evaluating me as a candidate to see substance. And that when I get into the governor's office, they're going to get substance, not sound bites.
1: All right. Greg Hall with us here on News Radio KKOB. At this point, anyway, at least KOB TV continues to say that right now they are going to be hosting, at this point, the only confirmed televised debate in the campaign. There's still not a date set, early October. What do you, I know you've agreed to it, obviously,
24: yes.
1: And apparently so has Deb Haaland's campaign, but are you 100% certain that you're going to get at least one televised debate?
24: I'm not certain of anything until it gets scheduled, and
1: gotcha.
24: So at this point, it's supposed to be in October. To my knowledge, we have not confirmed a date yet, so a date has not been locked down as to when that's going to happen. We've heard I currently have 5 days reserved on my calendar right now, so we've blocked out the 5 potential dates so that we don't schedule anything over those. So whatever date it lands on, that's we're ready to go on that.
1: That's that one debate, but your attitude, just like it was in the primary, anytime, anywhere.
24: Anytime, anywhere, because, and I can always assure people I will have a respectful conversation about the issues. This isn't about political sound bites. This isn't about the federal government. This is about issues facing New Mexico. When we're dealing with education and health care, you're dealing with infrastructure and economic development, economic opportunity, seeing our kids fleeing the state. There is just, and these are unquestionable things that are actually happening. This is not hyperbole. These are literal things that are happening in the state of New Mexico when we're ranked 51st in education. When we have kids in high school that can't read at a third grade level, these are real things. And so those are the things that, when it comes to policy and what my vision for how we're going to take care of some of that stuff, I've got a plan. I've got a platform, and I know how we can help build New Mexico's economy by leaving money in people's pockets. You've heard me talk about this, and I know this is a topic today.
1: We're going to talk about that next. With even more extra oil and gas revenue rolling into the state, what to do with it? We'll talk about that with Mayor Hall next on News Radio KKOB.
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5: 948, Bob Clark. We continue now with Greg Hall, Republican candidate for governor. Another update for our LFC members yesterday up in Santa Fe from economic analysts with the state. So, again, due to elevated oil prices in the last 6 months because of the ongoing war between the U.S. and Iran, it now looks as though the latest estimates have our new revenue just from that reason at $924.2 million. So the debate, of course, is going to continue what to do with it.
6: Right. So this is what do we want to say? This is new money. This was additional revenue that wasn't originally in the projections because of unforeseen circumstances that drove oil prices up. And with the way that we're set up and the royalties that we get in the state of New Mexico, obviously we benefit off those things. And I said when they put the first report out that they were projecting, what, $850 million a few months ago. Yeah. I said, with oil prices where they're at, I'm projecting that they will be well over $1 billion by the time we get to the legislative session.
5: Absolutely.
6: Right? Yep. And so you still have a few more months to go to see where those go. And so this is why we sat down with our team. We sat down with some of our financial consultants. We sat down with some tax experts. And we seriously looked at this. And Bob, you know me. I will not propose a program that I don't think that we can actually get done.
5: And pay for it.
6: It's better to keep your mouth shut on that stuff because you run around making campaign promises and then you don't get them delivered. Then, you know, you're just another politician out there making promises you can't keep. So in this particular case, after we did a lot of the actuarials and really looked at some of the different statistics, I truly believe that this is the opportunity to take this money, invest it in a way where we can eliminate personal income tax in the state of New Mexico.
5: It would have to be phased in, but you support the idea of getting rid of it.
6: Correct. It would probably, right now our plan is looking at a 4-year phase out where we would
5: phase out.
6: So we would reduce taxes, you know, that we would increase the non-taxable amount in the first year, second year, third year, 4 year until it's gone, and then reduce the total overall taxable percentage so that everybody felt some relief. So you get some people that aren't, more people that aren't paying taxes, and the rest of the people are getting a reduced tax amount until we finally get to a phase out. And then our plan builds in stop gaps that says, okay, if we have a revenue fall off in the state and we can't afford to do it, we can hit pause on this and, you know, wait 12 months and look for the next budget cycle to make sure that we don't do any damage to existing programs. Because the first thing that everybody loves to come out and say is, oh, if you do this, where are you going to raise taxes? We're not. We're going to take our dependence off of this tax, and by removing this tax, it will put $2.5 billion back into the state economy that's in the pockets of New Mexico citizens that will be spending those dollars at local restaurants, at stores. Think about one of the big questions, Bob, that people ask me is, how are you going to bring the doctors back? Well, wouldn't it, now that we've got tort reform on this and caps

0: on those lawsuits, don't you think it would be advantageous to say now you can come to New Mexico and practice, not pay personal income tax?
1: Yeah.
0: I think that'd be a huge incentive.
1: It'd be rocket fuel for the economy and economic development.
0: It really would. It really would. You'd see businesses moving here. This would be one of the greatest economic stimulators the state has ever seen. And it would make us competitive with the 11 other states that don't have personal income tax. And look, we go head to head with Texas all the time on stuff. One thing where this would be a double benefit to New Mexico citizens is our property taxes are far lower than what you find them in Texas, right? So if you had lower property taxes and no personal income tax, it's a double gain living in the state of New Mexico.
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1: All right, down to our final minute here on the show with former Rio Rancho Mayor Greg Hall, the Republican candidate for governor. 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Fundraising, obviously,
0: absolutely
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1: You got yard signs.
0: Yeah, signs. We got them all over the state. We just got another 3,000 of them in. We've already distributed over 6,000 of these things, and so it's been incredible, the demand on those. So we're really stoked about how many people are reaching out to get those yard signs. You can also get them at our office at 2201 San Pedro Northeast. That's Building 1, Suite 200. We've got a campaign office there. But, and you can also catch my weekly podcast at Greg Hull for Governor.
1: Very good. Mayor, it's always a pleasure to see you. We'll get you on again.
0: Thanks.
1: All right. Enjoy your day, everybody. Have a lovely day, is the way I actually should say it, like the Irish do.
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18: From ABC News, I'm Michelle Franzen. Rescues continue across Nepal and Tibet following catastrophic mudslides and flooding throughout a popular tourist valley. More than 350 people have died, according to Nepali police, and at least 1,300 others are missing. A State Department spokesperson tells ABC News they are aware of approximately 90 Americans who may be impacted by the floods and is closely tracking the situation. And the U.S. confirming three American citizens have been safely rescued in Nepal. ABC's James Longman has more.
19: There's an urgent search and rescue operation now underway to find people trapped or swept away. The deadly waves sped down the mountain at more than 40 miles per hour, the energy equivalent to a 5.2 magnitude earthquake. Experts say it was triggered by a massive landslide which hit a glacier and melted tons of ice along the way.
18: The State Department says it's also deploying a disaster response advisor to the region to support response. And the State Department says it's also pledging $500,000 in assistance through Catholic Relief Services for emergency services. Closing arguments underway in Massachusetts today in the Lindsay Clancy trial. The mother charged with killing her three children in 2023. Defense attorneys claim she was suffering from postpartum psychosis. ABC's Peter Haralambos has more on what the jury must decide.
20: This case got very complicated yesterday when the judge decided that this jury can consider the lesser included offenses of second-degree murder and manslaughter. This is no longer a question of, is Clancy unable to tell the difference between right and wrong because of her psychosis and get sent to a facility, or get sent to prison because she's guilty of first-degree murder. The jury has more options now.
18: And the judge is now instructing the jury after closing arguments ended. Tropical Storm Dolly has formed in the Atlantic. Forecasters are tracking its path, which remains far off the U.S. coast at this time. 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
21: 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Here's your latest news from 96.3 News Radio KKOB. I'm Natasha Leva. An Albuquerque man has been sentenced to 11 years in prison for carrying out four armed bank robberies across Albuquerque and Rio Rancho between January 2024 and July of 2025. KKOB's Zoltan Chani Sacero has a story.
22: 40-year-old Daniel Ray Gulliford pled guilty to four counts of bank robbery and stole more than $140,000. According to court documents, he also terrorized bank employees and customers. During each robbery, Gulliford wore a dark or gray hoodie, black face mask, gloves, and dark clothing armed with a handgun. He forced customers and employees to the ground and, during several robberies, ordered bank employees to open the vault. In one robbery, he stole $70,000 from the New Mexico Bank and Trust in Rio Rancho. Sultan Chani Salcedo, News Radio, KKOB.
21: An Albuquerque man will spend 9 years in prison after pleading guilty to child exploitation charges.
23: According to the Bernalillo County District Attorney's Office, Joshua Willie was arrested in July of 2025 when he arrived to meet someone he believed was a 12-year-old girl for sex. Authorities say the child was actually an undercover deputy with the Bernalillo County Sheriff's Office. During the investigation, deputies searched Willie's phone and found he had been sharing images and videos depicting the sexual abuse of children. Willie later pleaded guilty to two counts of distribution and one count of possession of child sexual abuse material before being sentenced on Wednesday. Michael Carlisle, News Radio KKOB.
21: A new child welfare tracking system being developed for New Mexico is facing scrutiny over rising costs and continued delays. KKOB's Mike Gabo will tell us all about it.
24: The project, managed by the Children, Youth, and Families Department, is intended to replace a decades-old system used to track abuse and neglect cases. Lawmakers were told this week that the project has grown from an estimated $36 million to more than $95 million and is now expected to be completed in 2028. CYFD says the upgraded system will streamline case management and give workers mobile access in the field, although legislative analysts caution the rollout could face additional delays. Mike Gabe, News Radio, KKOB.
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17: Politics in New Mexico are never boring. 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Sure. Confusing? Constantly. Boring? Not a chance. 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
21: The Bernalillo County Commission on Tuesday approved two workforce housing ordinances in which they would bring 440 new multifamily housing units to Albuquerque. Here's Francina Walker.
25: Soluna West is a proposed 185-unit apartment complex near 86th and Sunset Gardens Road Southwest, along with The View at Sunport, a proposed 254-unit apartment community to be constructed at 2900 Transport Street Southeast. Both complexes will target households earning between 80 and 120% of the area median income. The developments are intended to help households earning too much to qualify for traditional affordable housing programs, but are finding it harder to keep up with rising market rents. The ordinances give tax exemption authority for the proposed developments to secure financing and begin construction. Francina Walker, News Radio KKOB.
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26: Today stays sunny and hot with increasing afternoon clouds. Our rain chances are low, but a spot shower or isolated storm is possible. 96 Albuquerque, 87 Santa Fe. Tonight a slight chance for a shower or storm, then partly cloudy and mild. 70 Albuquerque, 60 Santa Fe. I'm meteorologist Olga Breeze for KOAT7.
3: Rising from the heart of the swamp, a beacon of truth is casting its light. From sea to shining sea, The Vince Show. Here's Vince Colonnaise.
4: Okay, 844-484-3872. 844-4 the USA. That's the way to join us today. From coast to coast, from sea to shining sea, there never was a border crisis. It never happened. Don't believe your lying life experience. That's the new message from Democrats as they're trying to diminish one of President Trump's greatest strengths going into a midterm that is, well, if the president gets his way, going to be a referendum on Donald Trump's successes. That's the plan here. Democrats are now trying to convince you all over the place that there never was a border crisis. Illegal aliens never poured in. Laken Riley, Jocelyn Nungaray, Stephanie Minter, they were never killed by illegal aliens. It's all just a ridiculous boogeyman, a made-up lie by the Republicans to scare you into voting for them, coming from the party that specializes in attempting to scare voters into supporting them. That would be the Democrats. They do that all the time. That's so who's doing this? Well, Senator Chris Murphy, who is never hesitates to adopt the single dumbest talking point in his party, is now saying that the invasion of illegal immigrants, illegal aliens into the United States of America by the tens of millions is a fake problem. It's fake. Didn't happen. It's ridiculous that you care about it. You're a conspiracy theorist if you believe this. Take a listen. Here's Chris Murphy, an actual United States senator.
5: What can and should be...
4: Oh, and by the way, I'm sorry, just as I set this up, you're going to hear the lovely Dolly Parton singing for some reason in the music bed on this. This is not our doing. This is whatever stage he was seated on. Apparently, they were playing Dolly Parton music as he lied. So here we go.
5: What can and should be done to solve this problem?
6: Well, I guess you first have to identify what the problem is. The problem, according to the Trump administration, is a country that has been invaded, a country that is at risk physically because of the presence of people from other countries. That is a fake problem. That is not a real problem.
4: A ton of the murders, by the way, in Fairfax County, Virginia, just outside the nation's capital, have been committed this year by illegal aliens. That's a fake problem, you see, as there's blood in the streets.
5: Nobody likes to hear this. What can and should be done to solve this problem?
6: Well, I guess you first have to identify what the problem is. The problem, according to the Trump administration, is a country that has been invaded, a country that is at risk physically because of the presence of people from other countries. That is a fake problem. That is not a real problem. Nobody likes to hear this. What can and should be done?
4: Hold on. I'm sorry. This clip is now replaying. So here's the thing. It's a fake problem, is what Chris Murphy's telling you. Not real. It's just in your imagination. It's running away from you. Come on now. Get right. You got to support Democrats. Supporting Donald Trump does nothing for you. So this takes us back to the Biden era attempts to wipe your mind, to make you ignore what was actually happening around you. It's not a crisis. It's a challenge. People are not pouring in to the extent that that's happening at all. It's very little. It's, you know, Kamala Harris has it under control. She's the border czar. They just lie to you. It's the same old playbook. It's the same old disgraceful, virtue-free, absolutely disgusting playbook. We'll just lie. Let's just lie to the voters. And also he's trying to diminish President Trump's greatest strength, which is, of course, securing that border like that. Didn't take a new law. It took a new president. It took a president who was willing to enforce the law. President Trump is willing to enforce the law. And now we have a secure border. And now we have record levels of deportations. And now we just set a monthly record for the most deportations in American history. That's all thanks to President Trump and the people he has working around him. That's, in other words, thanks to you, the American voter. And they just lie to you. This particular lie also showed up this week in a conversation between Chris Cuomo. Remember Chris Cuomo? One-time CNN guy. He's on News Nation these days. Brother to former New York Governor Andrew
7: Cuomo of nursing home death fame. And he was on with Andrew Colvett. The two of them were seated together. Andrew Colvett's a great guy from Turning Point and the Charlie Kirk program. And the two of them were having, I think, a perfectly decent conversation, although Chris Cuomo kept suggesting that there's no way Democrats will ever be an open borders party. They're not open borders, people. What evidence do you have for that? In fact, claims about them being open borders in the past were based on nothing but boogeymen conjured up by Republicans. Am I taking crazy pills? I mean, this is one of the single biggest issues in American history, certainly this century. President Trump was elected in an overwhelming majority because people were sick of this crap during the Biden era. And now we're to believe that it never even happened? That you were in a fugue state, that you envisioned, that you just came up with this, you conjured this up? Listen to Chris Cuomo and Andrew Colvett. Listen to this.
8: Open borders. No open borders. And in fact, I bet you.
9: You feel confident about that? If the Democrats, say it's 2028 and AOC wins the presidency, do you think, or Ossoff or whoever, Mark Kelly, do you think that the border is going to remain shut? Or do you think there's going to be a massive wave of immigrants that go, oh, Democrat in power, we're flooding the border again?
8: I do not believe that any serious Democrat running for major office is going to say we should have no borders. And
7: they're never going to say that. They don't declare outright that they want to destroy the country. They sell you on a lie. Now, are there communists who are trying to run for office right now who are going to say things like abolish ICE, open borders? Yeah, sure, that's happening. But among that top-level establishment Democrat rigged primary process, this is our nominee, who's going to represent us, they're going to put forward somebody who's just going to mouth lyrics that have nothing to do with the underlying substance of their party. What was Joe Biden? Joe Biden was held out as the Mr. Reasonable, Rational. He cares about the little guy. He cares about the military. This is the kind of crap that they were trying to sell to the American people. And then he gets into office. He's nothing more than like a mascot for the Democrat Party. He's the Mickey Mouse of the White House, and they rarely roll him out. And then the rest of the time, they've got our borders wide open. They're importing people by the millions. They're using nominally religious organizations to do it, using your taxpayer money to do it under the cover of darkness, flying them deep into the country, putting them in blue states, padding the numbers for the Electoral College and congressional seats. You think they're going to just stand up there and be like, hey, here's our plan. We're opening the borders to benefit Democrats for the rest of this country's limited history after we do this. You think they're going to say that out loud, Chris? No, of course not. They're not campaigning on, here's how we're going to wreck the country.
8: Or that we should have floods of unvetted people.
9: Have the backbone when those sob stories, the crying migrant mothers with, you know, from Honduras are flooding the border, and you got 150 other countries present at the border, that they're going to have the backbone to say, sorry, you can't come in. Or do you think they're going to come in? They're going to come in, Chris. Like, you're crazy if you don't think they're going to come in.
8: But that's just scare tactic. You don't know that. You're just speculating.
9: No, it's not, man. Like,
8: you're speculating because you guys create.
7: Is it actually Chris Cuomo? Was he in a coma? Maybe that's what it was. Maybe his name is wrong. He was in a coma for the entirety of the Biden administration. That's crazy. That would never happen. A country would just open its borders and then people banging on the door would be allowed in. People would swim across the Rio Grande, dispensed with their documents before they jumped in the water, arrive on the American side, claim asylum under no basis whatsoever, never return to their asylum hearings after Joe Biden puts them deep into the country. That would never happen. That's just scaremongering. It's like, are you serious? You're still sticking with that?
8: The numbers of what happened under the Biden administration.
9: The Democrats.
8: I get why you're saying what you're saying, because you guys have scared yourselves about open borders, and you have created a boogeyman about what Biden did.
7: What?
8: Immigration is a really important story.
7: I wasn't a boogeyman. Are you listening? Jim, are you listening to this? This is
10: unfortunately.
7: This is so crazy. This is an IQ test. You're listening to this. This is a complete IQ test. If you fall for that, I'm sorry. You have the IQ of a pet rock. How can you fall for this crap? And Andrew Colvett, he's being very sweet and nice, but I'm glad he's being insistent here. He's like, Chris, you're crazy. You're being crazy if you don't realize what Democrats have in store for the country if they get the keys again.
8: I believe the Trump administration has benefited greatly from mistakes made by the Biden administration and by Democrats.
7: A mistake is like you trip trying to go up the stairs. Maybe Joe Biden did that a lot. There were a lot of mistaken foot placement. You know what I mean? That might be a mistake. A mistake is like getting like a statistic wrong because you just messed up the math. A mistake isn't welcome to America. We're going to fly you deep into the country. Let's do it under the cover of darkness so the American people can't see it. And then stick you with the bill. Stick the American people with the bill. It's not a mistake. It's an intentional betrayal. It's a mistake. So you have the Chris's. They're all coming out. And by the way, giving a bad name to Chris's. There's so many great Chris's out there. But you got Chris Murphy lying to you. Chris Murphy's like, yeah, it's totally fake. No Americans have been killed by illegal aliens. He's trying to do a Jedi mind trick on you. These aren't the droids you're looking for. No American. Of course, tons of Americans have been killed by illegal aliens. He said it's fake. Chris Cuomo saying, nah, the Democrats, open borders? You sure? I don't think so. That's not the kind of party that would do that. Yes, it is. What? Didn't you cover it in some capacity? Weren't you aware of it?
8: Think that the needle's starting to swing because of the tactics of ICE. But the rules of who gets to come in, under what conditions, what you do about the people who are here illegally, and how you do that is all really, really important. But it's about solutions.
7: It's about solutions. Now, this, what you just heard from him is the way that Washington starts these conversations. It's like the flock cameras, right? The flock camera debate is an amazing debate because we shouldn't be debating whether to put up flock cameras in American communities. There should be no reason for them. You know why we have a reason for them? They opened the borders. They opened the prisons. They made your life chaos. And now they tell you the answer is more government to hover over you to solve the problem government created. Okay, so what about this thing with the border? It's the same deal. They opened up the border. And now the big thing is we need solutions. We need solutions to all these people who are here. How'd they get here? The government let them in. So who's the solution to it? It's the government. Okay, explain this to me. How is the government going to be the solution? Well, you see, Vince, we're going to have what we call comprehensive immigration reform. Well, that sounds nice. What's comprehensive immigration reform? Well, if I'm being honest, it's a gigantic amnesty for every illegal alien we've allowed into the country. But maybe nobody else will ever do it. Well, hold on a second. If you give away citizenship to foreign nationals who've invaded our country, how is that going to prevent other illegal aliens from believing that'll happen again in the future? Oh, it won't, but maybe it'll work out. No, it won't. It won't work out. And so Chris Cuomo is selling you on this idea that what we need is more laws. Well, it turns out, first and foremost, all we needed was a new president. We have laws. You're ready for a law? I'll give you a law. It's illegal to come into the country without permission. That's a law. That's a real law. It's illegal. Well, why did people do it anyway? Because nobody was enforcing it. Is this hard to understand? Do we have to do a Schoolhouse Rock episode on how this works? You've got to enforce the law. So you need a president to do that. And if Democrats are in office, they can come up with any law they want. If they don't enforce it, what good is it? We need a president who will, which is why we need Democrats to stay out of power. More ahead on The Vince Show.
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32: Breaking things down so clearly, even liberals will understand. Vince Colonnaise.
7: Yeah, that really is the whole ballgame, isn't it? That Democrats just don't enforce the laws we actually have. And then they tell you we need new laws to address the crisis that they created by not enforcing the old ones. What a disgusting game that they routinely play with us. Of course, now we have President Trump in office. and the border is sealed tight enough that it could preserve the food in your refrigerator. It is tightly sealed, very tightly sealed, which is great news. So, yeah, we've got some good news there. I also have more audio from, let's see, Chris Murphy here. What else did he say on this idiotic conversation that he had? What is this called? It's the Connecticut Mirror in the Room podcast, Jim. Did anyone advise them on the name of this podcast? This is an unwieldy name. Do people really remember that? The Connecticut Mirror in the Room podcast. There's a lot going on here.
0: I think it's the Connecticut Mirror in the Room podcast.
7: Oh, I see. The name of the publication is the Connecticut Mirror. It's the In the Room podcast. Oh, I see. It's a front row seat. You get to be in the room with such luminaries as Chris Murphy. Okay. All right. So, how are Democrats doing with the radicals in their party? Are they keeping some distance from the people who want to destroy America? Here's Chris Murphy on that subject on the In the Room podcast. The
4: Democratic Party has become a shrinking coalition because of these litmus tests. Now, all of those litmus tests are on issues that are really, really important, right? But it's created a tent that's really, really small. I would argue that our two tent poles as a party should be pretty simple, that we are going to unrig the economy to give less power to corporations and more powers to workers.
7: Okay, this is the party that did more to enrich the pharmaceutical companies during COVID than anybody. We're going to unrig the party. This is the party that is doing insider training out the wazoo. Nancy Pelosi has never been richer. Yeah, we're going to unrig all of this. This is the party. This is the party that routinely rigs everything. They use dark money more than anybody in American politics. Spare us, please.
4: And we're going to unrig the democracy. We're going to get billionaire and corporate power out of our politics. Okay. If you agree with those two things, I want you in the.
7: Is he going to distance himself from George Soros now? Is that going to happen, Jim? Are they going to reject George Soros money? Is that the plan? They're going to throw Reid Hoffman out? That's the big plan now? What a scam. It's like we're going to distance ourselves from the billionaires. And of course, they've got all these billionaire backers that they love having in their corner who have been nothing but agents of chaos. Nothing. What about that Roy Neville Singham, that billionaire? He lives in China, the guy who's funding all these Democrat Party insurrections across the country. You're going to distance yourself from him, Chris Murphy?
4: Those two things, I want you in the tent. And if you disagree with me on other issues that I feel are really important, like guns or climate or gay rights, let's have that conversation. And I'm much more likely to persuade you, for instance, that drag shows are.
7: Wait, is he saying that there's room in the Democrat Party for people who believe in traditional marriage? Is that what he's saying? He's saying if you have differences of opinion from me on gay rights, then let's have that. I don't think that is actually the position of your party, Senator. You're not big on the whole traditional marriage thing. More ahead on The Vince Show.
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11: 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Look, no matter how you pronounce it, there's no dispute. 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
32: 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And let Vince know. The Vince Show.
7: All right, one more from Chris Murphy, because I just can't help myself. And I haven't actually heard this clip yet, but you need to. This is Chris Murphy saying that the problem with the right... Oh, he's assessing you. The problem with American conservatives is that they're, quote, spiritually adrift. You're spiritually adrift. You're unmoored. You just have no sense of the eternal. Let's get a sermon from Chris Murphy.
4: So it should cause yourself to think, are our priorities right? Are we believing things to be true that might not be true? And so that's where the book starts, is that, like, listen, if you're upset about Donald Trump, ask yourself, why did this country elect somebody a second time who we knew to be wildly reckless and irresponsible and racist and demagogic? It's because people are
7: listen to him bearing false witness,
4: spiritually adrift in this country right now. And if we don't have an answer for how to give people more purpose when they wake up in the morning, then I think we're just in for more of this. But this is.
7: Listen to him speaking in religious terms about why you need to give power to Democrats. Give us power. It's the only way to get right with Jesus. That's Chris Murphy. That's it. The road to salvation is through the Democrat Party. This is heretical nonsense. Also, it's pretty rich coming from a party that's got Talafrico as the nominee in Texas. Have you seen this? This ad is so wonderful. It's great. It's just I can't get over it. It's Lone Star Liberty PAC put together a spot about James Talafrico. Now they have their own spin on this. They call him Low T Talarico, which is great as well. But it is basically, it's a compilation like I asked for. I asked for this. You remember when this all got started? I said, guys, just get a compilation together. Take us through the Talafrico show, would you? Of all of the insanity that's coming out of the mouth of this guy who claims to be some sort of Presbyterian minister. Here's the nominee for the Democrats in Texas. Listen to this.
2: The Democrats have a weird candidate.
3: God is non-binary. There are many more than two biological sexes. In fact, there are six. It is now existential that we try to reduce our meat consumption. The American flag is such a complicated symbol for most of us. Prophetic voices like Jesus have helped me reckon with my own whiteness, my own masculinity. Our southern border should be like our front porch. There should be a giant welcome mat out front. No need to sit and cry over, you know, your whiteness or your masculinity. They're going to call me a radical leftist.
12: Something that you love that's not family or friends.
3: I love, I'm just saying this because it's on my mind, the trans children.
2: The Democrats have a weird candidate.
13: Low T Talarico, too weak for Texas. Lone Star Liberty PAC is responsible for the content of this ad.
7: Kill shot. Jim, you're an expert on Texas. You've done some immersion education on the subject. How does Texas respond to a spot like that? What do Texans think when they see something like that?
0: Yeah, they're not going to go for a guy like that. Some will, actually, sadly.
7: Some will. Do they all live in Austin?
0: Austin, Dallas, San Antonio.
7: Couple. I got a little more faith in San Antonio. Maybe. But this is crazy, man. This is super crazy. This guy's running to become the next senator from Texas. You hear that? God is non-binary. There are six genders. Here's a question for the next debate. Is Talafrico going to do one? How about this? Name them. Name the six genders, would you? You said there are six genders. Would you name them one after the other? Wouldn't that be a great debate question? I'd love to see Talafrico answer that question. Any reporter, anywhere, just stick a microphone in his face and ask him, what are the six genders? Tell us. And then define them. What is the definition of each of those genders you've just laid out? Guy's he is a freak show. He's a freak show. And there's a lot of these freak shows on the left. You see, Debbie Dingell is upset that everybody is asking Democrats about Hassan Piker, the anti-American communist torture his dog whack job. Hassan Piker, for those of you who don't follow along in detail because you have like a normal life, Hassan Piker is a left-wing podcaster, a communist podcaster. He's achieved some level of success. Lots of people have been watching him, at least by the numbers. And he's been campaigning with people like Abdul El-Sayed. He appeared on campaign stages with him. There's all these pictures of them fist bumping and holding each other close. And now he's become something of a liability for Abdul El-Sayed because he's, again, an anti-American whack job. So there's the left right now. Some lefties are kind of doing the Jeremiah Wright treatment for him. Like, oh, I barely know him. I don't agree with all of his opinions. And no. Some of that's repugnant. And meanwhile, like, they've spent a lot of time with the guy. They were very comfortable hanging out with him up until he became a political liability in the states in which they're running now in these general elections. And Debbie Dingell, with the single funniest name in all of Congress, it's alliterative and humorous, she was just out giving a speech, and she was yelling at the reporters who were present, screaming at them, don't ask me about Hassan Piker. No more asking about Hassan Piker. Not allowed to ask about Hassan Piker. Now, I don't know about you, Jim, but my understanding of American politics is if you don't want somebody to talk about something, you don't usually scream at them to stop talking about it. don't talk about this subject. It kind of makes everyone think, oh, we should talk about that subject. Here's Debbie Dingell screaming about it.
14: I'm done. So don't any reporter ask me again about Hassan Piker. It's not what November is about. Republicans are trying to make it. They're trying to divide us. And we got to stop letting them try to divide us.
7: It's Republicans' fault that Hassan Piker's a psychopath and that your candidates keep cozying up to him. It's your fault. If you voted for Trump, it's your fault that occurred. I love how everything is Trump's fault. Everything is the fault of Trump and his supporters. Democrats are never responsible for the depravity of their own actions. Never. And Debbie Dingell, boy, she does not want you lumping her in the same sentence with Hassan Piker anymore. You know? Hassan Piker and Debbie Dingell. And Debbie Dingell and Hassan Piker. And if you say those names together too frequently, I think people are going to get a bad association. They're going to associate the two of those people together, Hassan Piker and Debbie Dingell, and Debbie Dingell and Hassan Piker. You know what I mean? So I would hesitate before you keep repeating it, because Debbie Dingell and Hassan Piker don't want you to keep saying Debbie Dingell and Hassan Piker. It's really important that you resist doing that, because it's inconvenient to Debbie Dingell that you mention Hassan Piker in the same sentence with her. Whatever happened to the old surly reporters, remember? Like, there was an era of reporting where a reporter wouldn't take kindly to being told by a lawmaker what to do and how to do their job. Where are all the reporters sticking microphones in Debbie Dingell's face this morning? Going, hey, why are you so desperate to separate yourself from Hassan Piker? What has he said? What has he done that you find repugnant enough to establish distance from him? You think it's a mistake, maybe, that your party is defined by a guy like Hassan Piker? Any chance? By the way, like, I think we should all just spend all of our time on social media now in Debbie Dingell's replies, just asking her about her relationship with Hassan Piker and why she's so insistent that the rest of us not think about it at all. That's what these guys are up to. It's just amazing. It's just amazing. Oh, man. Republicans, you are being dealt the most obvious winning hand in any election. And yet I am still concerned that you are going to face plant before you get to the finish line, that you're going to trip before you get to the finish line. I was talking to Dan Bongino this morning on his excellent show. Dan and I trade off conversations every week. He comes on the radio show, and then I join him on his podcast on alternating weeks. And I joined him today, and we were talking about this. And one of the conversations was just about how President Trump has an incredible, really does have an incredible list of achievements that he's going into the midterms with. And he's asking voters to make this a referendum on him. He really wants the American people to think about President Trump and his track record as they cast their ballots this November. And that would be a real favor to especially Republicans who have failed to deliver on the Trump agenda in their capacity as members of the House and the Senate. And I told Dan, you know, I noticed this week that President Trump got on Truth Social. And he posted a screen grab of a friend of ours. His name's Matt Van Swall, who is a really talented, just really candidly, a talented internet communicator. He's always talking about the excesses of the left and his appreciation for the Trump administration. But something Matt had posted within the last week was about all these Republicans who have failed to meet the obligations of the American people. And he's really disappointed in so many Republican elected officials. And guess who shared that story? President Trump. President Trump screen grabbed Matt Van Swall's entire post and then posted it to Truth Social. Now, dummies in the media are like, why is Trump attacking himself? Trump's not attacking himself, you morons. Trump's position is he needs backup. He needs people in Washington who are going to support his agenda. Just an obvious, right off the top of my head, assessment of President Trump's time in office this time around really redounds to his benefit. That border we were talking about in the first half hour, which was wide open, is now airtight. That's a massive victory. In fact, that's exactly what we voted for. Illegal aliens are being deported in record numbers. Do we want more deportations? Well, absolutely. We voted for mass deportations, but they're being deported in record numbers. We have net migration out of the country. We have American citizens, native-born Americans, getting jobs. That's a reversal of the trend that was occurring under Biden when all the jobs gains were going to immigrants And the workforce is growing in the private sector, shrinking in the government sector. That's a reversal of the Biden trend. That's a big deal. The murder rate is at record lows. Again, this is just all off the top of my head. This is the kind of stuff that I've been thrilled about from the Trump era. The big, beautiful law is that no longer just a bill. It seems forgotten, but of course it is very important considering it happened this Congress. Going into the midterms, it was an achievement by the president. What did it do? It made permanent the tax cuts from the original Trump tax cuts. It cut taxes for Americans all across the country. It cut taxes when it came to Social Security and overtime and tips. These are massive victories for working people who are trying to figure out how to make ends meet. Huge. The cost of drugs is coming.

0: president has adopted my language on this subject. This is a big day for me. I'm very excited about this. Talafrico, it's made its way to the Oval Office. That's fun. I love that.
1: Value of Texas. So I'm going to help Ken Paxton, and I'm going to spend a lot of time in Texas. I have the all-time highest vote in the history of Texas also. And I'm going to spend some time there. We'll be going tonight. Some of you are going with me. Thank you very much, everybody.
0: Thank you, Mr. President. There he is, the President of the United States. Obviously a very loyal Vince Show listener. More ahead coming up on the program.
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5: 300 days of sunshine, and somehow the one afternoon you leave your windows down, monsoon. Traffic and weather on the 7s, 96.3.
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0: So we're having an argument here at the radio station. How do you say the word spelled G-Y-R-O? Some people say gyro, others say gyro. Look, no matter how you pronounce it, there's no dispute. It's good eating. National gyro day is September 1st, but Cello Grill has decided to celebrate it with the Everyday Gyro Combo. 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
8: Oh, I've got a clip I wanted to share with you, Jim. Do you see Harry Enten was running over the numbers of presidential popularity? And he found that President Trump, among presidents that Republicans admire, President Trump has the highest approval ratings of any Republican president, obviously current or past. Listen to this.
11: This one. Okay. The president.

0: Republicans most admire. It's Donald Trump. This is a historic comparison. A majority of Republicans say, 53% say, he's the Republican president they most admire. Ronald Reagan, who traditionally has won that much, Donald Trump nearly triples up on this. Reagan at just 18%. And then Abraham Lincoln, who by most historic accounts is the greatest president of all time. But Republicans say that the president that they most admire by, what is this? This is six, seven times as many. Donald John Trump at 53%, easily crushing Abe Lincoln at 8%. And the Elon poll showed that he was the greatest president as well, Donald Trump.
1: This is very confusing to CNN and company. How is this possible? And this goes back to, you know, the point I've been making this week is like, look, President Trump is wildly popular because he exists to break the status quo. He exists to break the corruption, the conventional wisdom of Washington. And that's not going away. That attitude's not going away. Regardless of who, you know, wants to throw their hat in the ring, we are here to stay. The American people who voted for that guy and are enthusiastic about him being in the Oval Office, we're here to stay. We're not going anywhere. We're going to keep fighting for the agenda that puts a guy like Donald Trump into office. Sorry, hate to tell you, it's true. It's very true. What an interesting comparison. President Trump must love that, by the way. he's compared to Reagan and Lincoln, and he's beating them. That's a pretty good contest. Imagine being a president and pulling ahead of Ronald Reagan and Abraham Lincoln. That's a pretty amazing thing. You know who's not president? Hillary Clinton. Hillary Rodham Clinton. She's very upset that Donald Trump is president. She said this week that the founding fathers, who she can't even name, would be very upset that Donald Trump is president.
2: And what do you think our founders would think about the current state of affairs? That's question one.
3: Yeah, I think they'd be appalled. I think they would be worried because so many of them express their concerns about how best to construct a government that would avoid a return to a king or even a demagogue.
1: Oh, my gosh. Now, the only thing she's correct about, barely, is that if the founding fathers were somehow resuscitated and could observe modern day America, would they be appalled? I think they'd be appalled. I think they'd be appalled by so many of the sellouts that have occurred at the hands of the people who were entrusted with this power by the American people. You know, people like Hillary Clinton, they'd be appalled by our borders collapsing. They'd be appalled by American jobs being sold out. They'd be appalled by people just handing out American citizenship like candy to illegal aliens who invade our country without our permission. Yeah, they'd be appalled by that. Utterly. Utterly. They'd be appalled by the trampling of the Bill of Rights. The Anti-Federalists fought very hard, by the way, for the Bill of Rights to be included in our Constitution, those first 10 wonderful amendments to the Constitution. They'd be appalled by the left's never-ending steady attacks on them, from the censorship, from the attacks on Christians, all the upending of the First Amendment, the constant threats to the Second Amendment. Yeah, the Founding Fathers would be completely appalled by that. And my suspicion is they'd be rooting for, given that environment, the guy who's looking to restore it, the guy who's trying to restore what it means to honor the Constitution, to respect the power of the presidency and what that means, restoring the executive branch to what it is, not having extra constitutional branches that suddenly spring out of nowhere. Oh, the SEC, the Federal Reserve, they can do whatever they want. They're not responsive to the federal government. This idea that Hillary Clinton and people like her keep pushing, that the Justice Department is somehow independent of the President of the United States. Do you think the founders would look at that and go, yeah, that makes sense? You think Madison is looking at this going, oh, yeah, that's exactly what I intended? Nope. No. No, they'd be appalled with Hillary, just like the rest of us. I'll be back with you tomorrow. Hey, subscribe to the Vince podcast. It would warm my heart. You should do that. Rumble.com/Vince to check it out. I'll be back with you tomorrow.
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13: From ABC News, I'm Michelle Franzen. Rescues continuing across Nepal and Tibet following catastrophic mudslides and flooding throughout a popular tourist valley. More than 350 people have died, according to Nepali police, and at least 1,300 are missing. President Trump now calling the flooding event terrible and says the U.S. is sending aid. ABC's Tom Sufi Burich has more.
14: Previously, we had information from Nepal's tourism board, and they were telling us that they were aware of 65 Americans who were missing. The U.S. State Department is now saying that it is aware of approximately 90 Americans who may be impacted by the floods. That's the wording that they are using, but I think we can assume that most of those 90 are either unaccounted for, missing, or potentially rescued and injured. We have had an update on the number of Americans rescued. We previously were told by Nepalese officials there were two Americans rescued. The State Department is now saying three.
13: In the latest escalation in the U.S.-Canada tariff battle, President Trump today signing an executive order to rename Lake Ontario, he says, to Lake America. The president also facing criticism from U.S. cattle ranchers after lifting some tariffs on imported beef. Here's ABC's Rachel Scott.
15: This set off a firestorm of criticism, especially in the Republican Party. So Senator John Barrasso, the number two Republican in the Senate, said Americans want U.S. beef on the table, not foreign imports. Senator Tom Cotton of Arkansas called this action ill-advised. Others in very competitive Senate races, like Congresswoman Ashley Henson, say that this is just a flat-out bad idea.
13: In Massachusetts, the jury is deliberating in the Lindsey Clancy trial. The mother is charged with killing her three children in 2023. Defense attorneys say she suffered from postpartum psychosis. Jurors have several options in reaching a verdict and must consider if Clancy meets the legal definition of having a mental defect and criminal intent at the times of the killings. You're listening to ABC News.
16: 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A Las Cruces man will serve 23 years in prison for killing a man who was a school bus driver for the Las Cruces Public Schools District. Get insight with KKOB's Zoltan Chani Salcedo.
17: 35-year-old Pancho Garcia was found guilty of second-degree murder in April for killing 29-year-old Juan Javier Luján Garcés while he was inside his vehicle stopped at a traffic light on Picacho Avenue in Las Cruces. The investigation revealed Garcia was staying at a motel on Picacho Avenue when he left his room and fired several shots into a vehicle stopped at a traffic light. Lujan was shot four times and died at the scene. The LCPD SWAT team had to intervene to arrest Garcia, who had barricaded himself in the motel room. Sultan Chani Salcedo, News Radio KKOB.
16: And an Algodones man is in custody, charged with murder for killing another man who investigators say had killed a San Felipe Pueblo woman. The initial call came on August 15th in Algodones, where authorities found the victim, who was a member of San Felipe Pueblo, dead in the backseat of his vehicle with shotgun wounds, shot at close range. 47-year-old Elijah Sandoval, also a member of the Pueblo, was at the residence with the victim, who was not identified, and two other men when that shooting occurred. The victim was convicted in 2008 for killing a San Felipe Pueblo woman, and investigators believe that Sandoval shot and killed the man in retaliation for that murder. Sandoval is charged with second-degree murder and other federal charges. If he's convicted, he faces up to life in prison. And construction wherever you look these days. A project is underway now in northeast Albuquerque, which will cause headaches for your commute. Westbound Alameda being widened between Rich Court and Barstow Street. Crews are adding an 8-foot sidewalk, two more lanes and a left turn lane, and an upgrade to the storm drain in the area as well. That construction will close westbound Alameda during the project, which is expected to continue until the end of the year. Westbound and Barstow Street will remain open with one lane in each direction between Alameda and the La Cueva Channel. The Sevilleta National Wildlife Refuge is considering the removal of feral horses due to environmental concerns. We get insight with KKOB's Michael Carlisle.
18: Refuge officials say drought conditions, overgrazing, and horse overpopulation are impacting vegetation and water quality on the property. Under the proposal, horses would be humanely gathered and relocated to horse rescue organizations throughout New Mexico. Officials say reducing the number of horses would improve habitat conditions for native wildlife, including the southwestern willow, flycatcher, yellow-billed cuckoo, and other bird species. The proposal is currently open for public comment through September 17th. Michael Carlisle, News Radio KKOB.
16: Okay, JJ, give us a little forecast, would you?
19: Slight chance of thunderstorms this evening, 61 degrees tonight in Santa Fe, 68 in Albuquerque. For your Friday, it will be mainly dry with a high of 90 in Santa Fe, 96 degrees in Albuquerque.
16: 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I'm Mike Gava, 96.3 News Radio, KKOB.
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16: Hey, usually we don't bring a guest in till a little bit later, but you know, this guy's got to be front and center. He's got a story to tell about being in the depths of the Otero County detention center.
26: I have a lot of stories. Yeah. Some of them are true.
16: Jay Block is with us, state senator, District 12 at St.
26: Paul
16: County.
26: Beautiful District 12.
16: Beautiful District 12, as you often say. Joined by your beautiful wife today, too.
26: Yep. She's afraid to come on the mic.
16: She doesn't want to talk on the air, which is fine. That's fine. All right, Jay, we'll start. I wanted to talk about what you saw at that detention center, because you've got the congresswomen, both of whom have worked for Ghislaine Maxwell, Teresa Ledger Fernandez and Melanie Stansberry, comparing these things to like concentration camps. They have over-the-top hyperbole about how immigrants are detained. So you went down there for yourself at one of the detention centers.
26: I did. I went down after Congressman Gabe Vasquez went down there.
16: Yeah.
26: He spent only about an hour down there. I was there for about 3 hours, but then we had some Republicans go down there with Jim Townsend and some other folks. In fact, I think Andrea Romero was the only Democrat down there.
0: Okay.
26: And so when I went down there, I could talk to anybody I wanted. It was, I had the warden, Warden Castro, incredible lady. I think her first name was Dora.
0: Okay.
26: Because I called her Dora the Explorer. She took me through.
0: She loved that.
26: I'm sure she hadn't heard that before. And then, you know, some of her staff followed us along, and I went into several of the wings. There's four of them, Alpha Bravo, Charlie, and Delta. Bravo is the very bad one with the violent criminals.
0: Okay, yeah.
26: But I went into the other ones where there was inmates, men and women, obviously segregated.
0: Yeah.
26: And then what really hit me was the workers, the staff, and the detainees working together in various parts of the facility.
0: Okay.
26: I saw out there, they had 4 hours of recreation. There was a bunch of men out there at the time, and they had one guard, unarmed. It was a woman.
0: Okay.
26: And these guys had, you know, they were playing volleyball, basketball. You know, they were doing their stuff.
0: Probably a lot of soccer.
26: No, I didn't see any soccer.
0: Okay.
26: No, no.
0: Okay.
26: Yep. Viva la France.
0: Yeah. But they were out there and because Teresa Ledger Fernandez went to the one in Torrance County.
26: Yeah.
0: And had, I mean, like, she came back and wrote a horror novel about what happened here. But you had photos. And that was one of the things, too. Like, she didn't have a whole lot of pictures. And I would assume that her and her team were pretty combative. Because I don't even know if they had requested to go in there, or they just kind of showed up. I don't know. But it looked like the photos you had lunch there.
26: I was in the library, and you can see those three dudes that were around me. I didn't feel threatened. They were in there with internet, and they're doing their legal stuff for their case. There's a court, an immigration court in that facility, and they have those private booths where they can have their attorney-client privilege discussions. They had a room, you know, full of musical instruments as well. They were playing music. I mean, listen, I was a county commissioner. We ran a county jail.
0: Yeah.
26: And Sandoval County Jail, it's a great facility, but it does not compare to what this ICE facility had by any means.
0: Yeah.
26: You know, the detainees worked in the kitchen, BD.
0: Yeah, yeah.
26: One of them made me a great cinnamon roll.
0: Okay.
26: Yeah, he was he was a baker from Cuba, and they threw him in the kitchen like, hey, go bake. And they feed the staff, and the detainees eat the same stuff. So these left-wing Democrat, socialist, commie, nut job, Marxist, sons of bees, you know, they really don't know. Mm-hmm. They're lying to you because they have to follow a narrative.
0: Yeah. How many detainees were in there?
26: 902.
0: Okay.
26: 902.
0: Yeah, and for various offenses, and like you said, they're filtered out by level of crimes sort of thing.
26: They are. They have different tags. There's a board there with the red tags. Those are the bad ones. Mm-hmm. But there was many people that were there that self-deported. They turned themselves in.
0: Okay.
26: And because I talked to a Venezuelan lady, she was 28 through an interpreter, and she picked up crocheting in there. They gave her all that. They taught her how to crochet in there. She was making a blanket.
0: Yeah.
26: And I don't know if you get the picture right there or not, but she self-deported and she said, I did this because I didn't want to be caught and not be able to come back.
0: Yeah. And that was.
26: And she wants to come back.
0: She took the deal.
26: She took the deal.
0: And that's the U.S. government, Trump administration put that out there. You can self-deport. Yeah.
26: And here's the other thing,
0: too. We'll take care of it.
26: Mm-hmm. On the, you know, you hear so much about they don't have due process. There's no due process.
0: Yeah.
26: It's a complete lie.
0: Mm-hmm.
26: They have due process. They have multiple appeals processes. And by the way, if they say, no, you're getting deported, only about 50% of the detainees are appealing that.
0: Okay.
26: And the rest will just, you know, go back to their home or record.
0: Uh-huh.
26: So there's plenty of due process.
0: Now, of the worst of the worst, and I know you weren't mingling with them, but what were some of the offenses that they told you about? Like, because I think that is a great story, as we finally started to take illegal immigration seriously in this country, and then scooping up the worst of the worst and getting those people off the streets.
26: Yeah. You know, I asked them a similar question. Are you still getting people in from the border? And they're like, we get nothing from the border. Everything's from the interior.
0: Uh-huh.
26: And over there, those are the, you know, the murders, the attempted murderers, the rapists, the child molesters.
0: Mm-hmm.
26: violent criminals, you know, armed robbery type guys, not very, very good people, and people that the Biden administration let in that, ICE has scooped up and we're getting them out.
0: And Jay Block with us on News Radio KQLB. He was at the Otero County Processing Center. And so you went down by yourself, and then there was a group of other people from the Roundhouse that went as well. So it was two different trips.
26: Yeah, they went earlier. Okay. They went sometime, what is this, August? It was probably earlier this year in 2026.
0: Uh-huh.
26: But I wanted to go down and see for myself. So I said, hey, can I come down? They're like, yeah, come on down.
0: Yeah.
26: Am I allowed to talk to the detainees? They're like, you're going to be walking among them. You can talk to anyone you want. They were very, very open.
0: It was very telling. You said that Andrea Romero went, I guess, in the earlier trip. And she is a Democrat, Santa Fe, very much progressive, very much on that line. And I didn't even know she went. And that tells me that what she saw there, she liked, or at least didn't have anything bad to say, because she didn't say anything bad about it.
26: I think she did after. Because I kind of think she wishes she probably didn't go to see all the things that they were doing down there.
0: Yeah.
26: Now you got to come up with some type of narrative BS like Gabe Vasquez.
0: Yeah.
26: They detested that guy and his staff going down there. They were so upset with how he was acting. He was very rude. And when he left, he had his little press gaggle and just went and, pontificated the lies of the lies of the narrative that they have to push.
0: Yeah, that's right. Jay Block with us on News Radio KKOB. Any plans to go up to Torrance County?
26: You know, it's funny you say that. I'm going to give them a call because I'd like to compare and contrast the two facilities. And there's another one in Cibola County out there. But Torrance County, I think I'd like to go see them pretty soon if they'll have me.
0: Okay. They might.
26: Well, hopefully they'll let me go.
0: All right, Jay Block with us on News Radio KKOB. If you have some questions, you can get in 505-243-3333. Also on the text line as well, same number. And you got to see the Speaker of the House yesterday.
26: I did.
0: So we'll talk about that coming up next.
26: Our great speaker.
0: Yes, Mike Johnson was here in town. We'll talk more with Jay Block.
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0: Hey, it's Thursday. That means we got America's Top Soundbites coming up after the news at 2 o'clock here on News Radio KKOB. Right now, Jay Block with us representing beautiful District 12 here in the state of New Mexico.
26: That's a great tagline, isn't it? Because I say it whenever I'm introduced or talking about it. So yes. Beautiful District 12.
0: Yeah. That's right. Bertolillo and Sandoval County. Which one do you live in? You live in Sandoval.
26: I live in Rio Rancho. So So a third of the district is in Northwest Albuquerque, and two-thirds is in Rio Rancho.
0: Yeah. All right. So yesterday, big event, Greg Cunningham running for CD2 against Gabe Vasquez, which is one of the most vulnerable seats in the country, and it's gotten a lot of national attention at this point. Yep. And Greg Cunningham's a great candidate, and they brought in Speaker of the House Mike Johnson for an event, and it was pretty impressive, huh? Tell me about what went on.
26: It was very impressive. So we as legislators were invited, and we got to we were hoping to meet the Speaker, BV, but we were in another room separated by glass. I felt like COVID again, just kind of waving to him over there.
0: All right.
26: But a lot
0: you were close to him.
26: We were close. Okay. Yep. And so we came in the room, kind of waited. But there's so many people that had paid for pictures with him. It was a big, big fundraiser for Greg, who did very, very well.
0: Yeah.
26: And then we had our two other congressional candidates there, Martin Zamora, the third CD, and then Didi up in CD1 in my district.
0: Yep.
26: And Larry Marker was there as well. And I think Ramona Goolsbee, Secretary of State, was there too.
0: Yeah.
26: So we had some candidates, but a ton of people showed up to go to Paul's house there.
0: Yep.
26: And it was a huge event.
0: Yeah.
26: And then the speaker spoke, and Greg Cunningham spoke, and they both did a great job. And, and Mike Johnson is just so impressive. He did a great job.
0: Well, you think about how many people the Republicans ran through to finally find him.
26: Yeah, it was like Jordan and some other people.
0: It's a very unique skill set because, I mean, it's the politician of politicians, you know?
26: Yeah.
0: And you're going to get some blowback because you're the Speaker of the House. You're going to have to talk with Hakeem Jeffries on stuff.
26: Well, especially
0: you're
26: gonna when have you have to, a two-vote a two-vote majority.
0: Yes, as close as it is.
26: It's tough to manage. And then, you know, you got to deal with the president pushed the agenda. And I'll tell you what, BV, Mike Johnson does an amazing Donald Trump impression.
0: Oh, really? I think the Donald Trump, it's all how you start it. It's like, it's that sort of guttural thing
26: was
0: to begin with.
26: He got a lot of laughs, man. It was hilarious. Yeah.
0: Now, with Didi, who's running right here in central New Mexico, Congressional District 1, you had a lot to do with recruiting her and getting her motivated to do this, right?
26: Well, I think, in my time in CD1, living there 11 years, we have a very solid candidate that we got to get behind. You know, Melanie Stansberry, to me, is so weak. And, you know, she's just off her rocker of, She's a Democrat socialist. Mm-hmm. I mean, she is. She refused to sign the Democrat pledge that we're all capitalists. She said, nope, not signing that.
0: Mm-hmm.
26: So she's not a capitalist. You know, she believes in the Democrat Socialists of America. You know, their doctrine of no prisons, get rid of the Senate, get rid of the President, get rid of the Supreme Court,
0: mm-hmm.
26: get Pentagon. Rid of prisons, get rid of the Department of War, mm-hmm. open borders. Dogs and cats living together. I mean, it's just a mess.
0: I wish somebody would have put it together, but our congressional district has our congressional members, as they've been constructed with Vasquez, Melanie Stansberry, Teresa Ledger Fernandez. I bet if you put their voting record against the squad, they're more squad than the squad is. I bet they measure toe for toe with how the squad votes.
26: How old are you?
0: I can't tell that. Okay. I can't tell those.
26: All right.
0: Those files are sealed, sir.
26: So you look like you're 27. Yeah. So I'm 55. But so when I see those three together and on Facebook, they throw these pictures out there. For some reason, my head goes back to being a kid on Saturday morning cartoons watching Superman and his amazing friends against the Legion of Doom. They just look like Legion of Doom characters.
0: I thought you were going to say Three Stooges, which is also.
26: I don't want to offend the Three Stooges. Let's not offend them.
0: That's right. The Legion of Doom. It is. And you see the way they voted, and you know New Mexico. New Mexico's a blue state at this point. We're no arguing that. But the people are way more moderate than the fringe left who we're being governed by, who we continue to send up there. And honestly, I think it's a failure of the Republican Party in this state, too. Because when you don't have that check, they'll start pushing it. They'll push it further and further. I mean, my example is Arizona. I mean, they have a very progressive governor, too, in Katie Hobbs.
26: She's in trouble.
0: She's in trouble. But at the border, guess what? She sent the National Guard because she knows there's a viable Republican Party there that will hold her to things. And here in the state of New Mexico, we just haven't had it.
26: No.
0: So and a lot of my conservative friends, people that listen, you know, are like, you know, complaining about the Democrats and how far they've gone and what they're doing. And I'm like, Republicans are also to blame because they kind of let this happen over the last few election cycles.
26: Yeah,
0: it's tough. It's a tough truth.
26: It is tough because my goal here is to grow the party.
0: And yeah.
26: I firmly believe the way to grow the party is voter registration.
0: Mm-hmm.
26: And that's how they did it in Florida. That's how they did it in Pennsylvania using that Scott Pressler model.
0: Yes.
26: You know, I've talked to many consultants, and when you start growing the party and targeting different districts where maybe you only lost by 3 or 4 points,
0: mm-hmm.
26: the Republican did.
0: Yeah.
26: So you focus on those districts. We're going to go in there. We're going to do voter registration. We're going to do focused messaging mm-hmm. against that particular person's state rep or state senator to get them out of there.
0: Yeah.
26: And we're focused on that. I just wish the party was more united. It would mm-hmm. be a lot more helpful, BB.
0: It is such a great opportunity, though, because of how far left the Democrats have gone. The Republican Party is the party of moderates now. I mean, we accept moderates. We accept conservatives, of course. With the Democratic Party, you got to be pro-choice. Mm-hmm. You got to everything's got to be a certain way. Yeah.
26: It's actually a small tent for the Democrat Party. You got to mm-hmm. you got to believe in mutilating and castrating kids.
0: Yep.
26: You got to believe in no borders. You mm-hmm. got to believe in, you know, not putting people in jail. You got to believe in cutting, defunding the police, cutting the Pentagon.
0: Uh-huh.
26: You got to believe in all that stuff. And you got to believe in using the Department of Justice as they did mm-hmm. of going after your political opponents. Now you saw crazy people out there that are running for office. I mean, this guy in L.A.
0: Mm-hmm. Yeah.
26: talking about masturbation centers.
0: Mm-hmm. Yeah.
26: government-run sex and masturbation uh-huh. relief areas. Like, holy crap.
0: And we laugh about it, but those things that happen in San Francisco and Portland,
26: they permeate
0: end up here.
26: Over here.
0: End
26: they,
0: up here yeah. very, very
26: yep.
0: fast.
26: Yep,
0: they do.
26: Absolutely.
0: All right, Jay Block with us on News Radio KKOB. So what do you think the momentum for Greg? And Greg Cunningham is going to join us after the break. He's going to call in here.
26: It's night and day between Gabe Vasquez and Greg Cunningham. Mm-hmm. Greg Cunningham was a United States Marine.
0: Yeah,
26: I'm a retired Air Force Lieutenant Colonel combat veteran. Greg was a combat veteran. Just that alone, Vasquez can't even measure up to that because Vasquez couldn't even make it in the Marine Corps. He would have gotten his ass kicked easily. you know, Vasquez was a criminal out there protesting against the police, defund mm-hmm. the police, Well, Greg Cunningham
0: fake
26: was
0: wedding.
26: Putting fake wedding, all that stuff, you know, using the N-word and using
0: yes.
26: a fake name.
0: Mm-hmm.
26: That's Gabe Vasquez. I mean, he had to get, there was a warrant for his arrest, you know, recently, if you remember that, where they
0: yeah,
26: had to bring him
0: true.
26: In. So you put that up against Greg Cunningham, who risked his life for 20 years on the streets of Albuquerque mm-hmm. as an Albuquerque police officer.
0: Yeah.
26: Greg is a man of faith. He's a man of integrity. He's got a wonderful, beautiful wife that he's just dedicated to, like mm-hmm. I am with mine, right, sweetie?
0: That's right.
26: Yep, yep. She said yes for all you listeners. And Vasquez cannot compare.
0: Well, Greg Cunningham is the 2nd Congressional District. Mm-hmm. Gabe Vasquez is, you know, Portland or something. You know, that's not who New Mexico is.
26: Yeah.
0: And I hope they figure this thing out, because that's, he's vulnerable now, but you continue to vote these guys in, they'll be there forever.
26: I'm hoping CD2 is an interesting place, you mm-hmm. know, with Silver City down there on one side and, you know, Clovis, or,
0: yep.
26: You know, over there, I'm sorry, Alamogordo on the other side. And, you know, you got to get those college students down at Western New Mexico University.
0: Yeah.
26: You know, all the other college students down at New Mexico State mm-hmm. as well.
0: Yeah,
26: you got to get the youth down there, because the youth, they don't know it, but they're conservative. They
0: yeah.
26: really are, because
0: mm-hmm.
26: they want what we want.
0: Yeah.
26: They want to get married. They want kids. They want to have a good job, safe streets to raise their kids,
0: mm-hmm.
26: and you know, a home. And the Democrat Socialists are not going to give you that.
0: No, no. Jay Block with us here on News Radio KKOB. We'll be joined by Greg Cunningham coming up. He's running for CD2. I want to remind you that tonight is the night over at Ray Barnes's house, 11010 Carmel Ave. It's a big fundraiser for Nicole Chavez, representing District 31. Ramona Goolsbee is going to be there, Secretary of State, and that kicks off tonight, 6 o'clock. So go by. Great fundraiser. Are you going to be over there, Jay?
26: No, not. We have something else going on, but
0: okay.
26: please be over there to support, because Nicole Chavez is running against one of the most dangerous people
0: yes.
26: In the state.
0: And Democrats want that one desperately, because that would shut out Albuquerque in the roundhouse at
26: yeah.
0: that point.
26: Yep.
0: Before Republicans.
26: I think Nicole is like the last Republican on the House side standing.
0: Mm-hmm.
26: I have part of Albuquerque. Nicole Tobiasen does, and Ann Thornton does,
0: yeah.
26: but
0: mm-hmm.
26: it's dominated by blue people, and for mm-hmm. them to put up a trial attorney who wants to overturn Med-Mal reform
0: yeah.
26: and kick doctors out of the state.
0: Want to take that thing right back off.
26: Yep, we got to support Nicole Chavez.
0: That's tonight, 6 o'clock, 11010 Carmel Avenue, to support Nicole Chavez, Ramona Goolsbee, and many others. Hey, right now we got 4 tickets to see the Albuquerque Isotopes and Tacoma Rainers. We'll take caller number, what caller you think, Jay?
26: 12, beautiful
0: 12. Okay, 12. Caller 12 wins these tickets. News is next.
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16: From 96.3 News Radio KKOB, I'm Mike Gabum. Albuquerque Public Schools is seeking community feedback on new math textbooks for K through 12 students. We'll get more on that with Michael Carlisle.
15: The district says it's reviewing instructional materials that are culturally and linguistically relevant while helping students meet academic standards. Parents, guardians, teachers, students, employees, and community members are invited to review the textbooks being considered and provide input. APS says people can request access to the materials online or schedule an in-person review. Feedback will be accepted through October 30th as the district works towards selecting new math curriculum resources. Michael Carlisle, News Radio, KKOB.
16: An Albuquerque man will spend 9 years in prison after pleading guilty to child exploitation charges. According to the Bernalillo County District Attorney's Office, Joshua Willie was arrested in July of 2025 when he arrived to meet someone he believed was a 12-year-old girl for sex. Authorities say the child was actually an undercover deputy with the Bernalillo County Sheriff's Office. During the investigation, deputies searched Willie's phone and found that he had been sharing images and videos depicting the sexual abuse of children. Willie later pled guilty to 2 counts of distribution and 1 count of possession of child sexual abuse material before being sentenced on Wednesday. And the increase in oil prices, especially connected to the war against Iran, has kept money coming into the state, as the state is expected to make $14.8 billion in revenue for the next budget year. We could have just over $924 million in new money to spend in the coming year for the new governor. And while there is continued debate on how the state is spending its windfall in oil and gas money, there continues to be discussion among Republicans and Democrats to push for the elimination of the state's personal income tax, which would provide a huge financial relief for residents. 9 states in the U.S. currently do not have personal income tax, including Texas, Nevada, and Florida. And New Mexico United getting its 100th win as a franchise last night in a thriller. Brace your ears. It's J.J. Buck from the Sports Animal.
17: I'm J.J. Buck with your Sports Animal Short, brought to you by San Diego Resort and Casino. Down 1-0, New Mexico United scored in the 73rd and 78th minute to grab a 2-1 win last night over Lexington, and they stay atop the Western Conference standings. United stays home. They host San Antonio on Saturday night. Lobo men's basketball added to their non-conference schedule a December 15th game against Mercer at the Pit. UNM will play 2 exhibition games before they begin their regular season November 2nd, hosting Utah Tech. The Albuquerque Isotopes got back in the win column with a 9-4 dub at Round Rock. They'll continue their 6-game series with Game 3 tonight. You can hear that at 5:45. On the Sports Animal. Want more sports news? 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I'm J.J. Buck.
16: No, folks, that was not anyone stepping on a cat. That was J.J. Buck. I'm Mike Gabe, 96.3 News Radio KKOB.
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0: All right, BV Today, News Radio KKOB. 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And go by and see them, 5821 Midway Park. So, Jay, we're getting down there around 65 days or so till the election.
26: Not even.
0: Yeah.
26: Start with early voting.
0: Yep. That starts October 6th. Yep. So
26: that's our anniversary, by the way. See, I remembered,
0: see,
26: sweetie.
0: You guys can celebrate your anniversary
26: by going to vote.
0: Going to early
26: vote.
0: How
26: romantic could that be, Jen? That's romantic.
0: She's like, oh my gosh.
26: Here's your anniversary present. I voted sticker.
0: So what are the things that that you're, because you're out there and you're working hard helping out all these candidates, and I gotta commend you, because there's a lot of other politicians that are sitting around with their feet up, especially when they're not up, but you're out there working it, working hard. So what are some of the things that you're hearing from people, and you know, what kind of momentum do these Republican candidates have with just a few weeks left until we start going to the polls?
26: Well, I'm focused. So we in the Senate, you know, we're very focused on the House races right now, the state House races, you know, helping Catherine Cullen out, who's just been incredible up there in Rio Rancho. You know, Alan Martinez's opponent, she dropped out because I think she got scared and wet her pants or something.
0: She said he was mean. He's a mean guy.
26: Alan's a great guy. Alan He didn't even know what the hell was in her past, and she dropped out. Like, I think he might talk about me. Yeah, put your big girl pants on. And then, you know, we get Nicole Chavez. We have to protect that one. Jennifer Jones down there in Deming. But we get some great candidates around the state. Ben Luna we have a chance to flip that one. And then, you know, the idiot that was streaking in Chicago.
0: Oh, Joseph Hernandez. I was going to ask you about him. I know he's on the representative side, but did you ever have any dealings with this guy?
26: I played, we had a basketball game.
0: Shirts and skins, probably.
26: Yeah, it was not
0: shirts. He likes to take his
26: skins.
0: Clothes off.
26: Yeah. Yeah. I'll be skins. He was an interesting character. He was out on the court for a couple minutes and then went back to his cheeseburger on the bench to refuel. But he was just a mess. If you look at his campaign spending, it's like all on food, BV.
0: Really?
26: It's wacky. It was, Jack in the Box, Wendy's. I mean, just
0: really
26: nutty.
0: Yeah, real health nut, huh?
26: Yeah, real health nut. You could tell by those abs. My abs aren't any better, so I can make fun of it. But we're going to flip that seat up there. And we have some other ones. I think we have a great shot of flipping it. If we can hold and pick up, let's just say 3 or 4 seats.
0: Yeah.
26: That's going to be huge because we do not want to be super majoritied out with a new governor, especially if it's a disaster, Deb.
0: Oh, yeah. Yeah, that's for sure. All right. Greg Cunningham's joining us here. Greg, you're on News Radio KKOB, of course, running for Congress in CD2. We're here with Jay Block. And Greg, just give me your impressions of yesterday. That had to have been kind of a pinch me moment when you're there with the Speaker of the House and he's speaking on your behalf just a few weeks before the election. See, he's a little lost for words. Let's see here. Hey, Greg, you there?
1: Hello.
0: Hey, Greg.
26: You want me to answer for him?
0: Yeah, why don't you answer for him, Jay?
26: There he is.
0: There we go.
1: I'm here, gentlemen.
0: Okay. Yeah, Greg, just tell me a little bit about what happened yesterday, because that was probably pretty surreal to have the Speaker of the House right there saying all those great things about you.
1: It was. Two things. First of all, I did pay my phone bill. That's not the issue.
0: No, I'm sure this was on our end. That's for sure.
1: the second is I'm a little confused. Prior to the program, I was told there would be somebody in studio that had military experience.
26: Oh, God. So here we go. Greg's off my Christmas card list now.
0: Oh, man.
1: It's good to talk to you, Jay. How are you, Senator?
26: You too, sir. And congratulations yesterday. That was a great event and a lot of momentum going your way. And I was talking about your opponent down at the Otero County processing facility as well. So they really want to see you down there.
1: Mm-hmm. Well, I think, again, thank you for that. And yesterday was really the culmination of a lot of work, to be honest, a lot of phone calls, a lot of coordination, just a lot of work. And so to see things come to fruition like that was very rewarding. But I must say the one thing more than anything that it did, it strengthened my resolve. It showed me again how ready New Mexico is for change and that what this seat means to New Mexico and to the people of New Mexico. And so for me personally, it just gave me that feeling of, let's go to work.
0: Yeah, yeah, definitely. And getting Mike Johnson here, that was no easy task to do. I mean, there's a lot of stuff going on in Washington. And of course, your race here is starting to make national headlines because Gabe Vasquez is one of the most vulnerable Democrats in the country right now.
1: And he is. And really, in politics and in any career field, for that matter, you know, you have to look in the mirror and look at what your work product is or isn't, mm-hmm. and live with the consequences of that. And in my belief, in my view, Gabe Vasquez has been sorely lacking. And wherever he is or isn't, or vulnerable or not, and I believe he is, it's a result of his lack of production, in my view.
0: Now, has I know you'll debate him anywhere, but has there been any movement on his part? Are we going to see a debate between you two before the end of this thing?
1: We have agreed, kind of like you just said, to the old schoolyard principle, I'll meet you anywhere, anytime. but we have not heard back. I was under the impression we were going to be on the same stage in Las Cruces for the Domenici event. But I think they have since revised that, and we're going to be one after the other.
0: Okay.
26: Hey, Greg, didn't he also refuse to debate Yvette Harrell as well? I mean, he just, you know, kind of cowered away from that one too, didn't he?
1: Yes. And, you know, really in that race, comparing apples to apples, I think the polls at that time made him feel like he didn't have to do that, like he would only hurt himself by doing that. And that is not the case this time around. It's a new day. Mm-hmm. The winds of change are blowing, and I believe he's going to have to come to the table.
26: He's afraid to go up against a Marine. I can understand it.
1: Mm-hmm. Well, like I tell people, I've, you know, detective for many, many years, so I've interviewed and interrogated many, many people. But more importantly, I have five daughters, so if I can navigate that maze, puzzle, I'm not afraid of anybody.
0: That'll toughen you up, that's for sure. Cunningham4nm.com. I just want to get your website out there, Cunningham4nm.com. That's where you can donate, you can learn more, you can volunteer about Greg Cunningham for Congress. And, you know, polls will be polls, and I think we're going to get some numbers from the Albuquerque Journal next week. But as far as the fundraising goes, I mean, you're exceeding expectations, exceeding Gabe Vasquez. So if folks can kind of look at that and kind of gauge where this race is going, and you're in really good shape. Kind of tell me about what that's been like, trying to get the money to fund a campaign like this, especially since there's so many eyes from around the country on CD2.
1: Well, that is sort of the barometer of a campaign, and that's the way the world measures a campaign's legitimacy or not, is by your fundraising numbers. And we've been blessed. Again, I'm going to bring you back to what I've always done, excuse me, as a detective and as a Marine, and just hard work. It's knowing people, understanding people, and just, you know, you don't see the results of your work every day, but you just keep doing it. You keep plugging. And kind of like you said about the speaker earlier, about how does that happen? I mean, that certainly does not happen overnight. It's a process, and it's a grinding one. You have the interviews and the campaign you have to build, and the people you have to surround yourself with, and everything has to come coalesce at the same time. Just the race, the timing, the candidates, mm-hmm. backgrounds, everything. And so for me and my race and CD2, all of those things are coming together very, very nicely.
0: Yeah, and Greg, you got to spend a lot of time with the Speaker of the House, Mike Johnson, yesterday. What can you tell us about him? What was he like kind of behind the scenes?
1: That he has a great sense of humor. That I can tell you.
0: Jay said he has a great Trump impersonation. So
1: I warned people about that, and when he broke it out yesterday, it tore the room up.
26: It was not a room. It was a whole yard full of over 300 people. It was great.
1: Yeah. Oh, yeah, we were blessed. Again, just the support that we felt yesterday and that we observed. The speaker said it yesterday. It was the biggest crowd he's seen anywhere in the country. And when I got in the the motorcade with the speaker and, you know, the congressman and the two congressmen to be, you know, that was Congressman Yakim out of Indiana. That was the first words out of their mouth. Wow. How did you do this? You have a ton of momentum. And so that's what we're, you know, New Mexico's ready. We see with our eyes where things are at. We see in our pocketbooks. We see everywhere. And we're just ready. And again, for Gabe Vasquez to, he's doing that thing now. He's doing the thing of everything's fine. Don't, you know, it's President Trump's fault. Disregarding the fact that he's been in office for 4 years. And for two of those years, he had President Biden and they had the White House. And so I would point to his record of zero accomplishments and say it's time for a change.
0: Yeah, and that's something that's happening with Democrats all over New Mexico, whether it's running for governor, Congress, or dog catcher. They're not running against issues here. They're running against Donald Trump. Like, they've made him the villain.
26: They have nothing else,
0: yes.
26: BV. I mean, Vanishing Vasquez, he's not going to want to debate Greg Cunningham.
0: Mm-hmm.
26: Absolutely not. He's got nothing to run on. No accomplishments, no rec. Well, he's got an awful record.
0: Yeah.
26: That's it. Anyway, Greg, I think you would agree.
1: I do.
0: Greg Cunningham.
1: Oh, no.

0: President Trump did win CD2. Mm-hmm. In my House race here in Albuquerque, I outperformed the president by 4 points, and that's part of the gerrymandered CD2. And so, and as they meet us and they hear our background and my background and why me and my family are here, like I said earlier, there everything is just coming to a point, to a head. It's just perfect timing, and I'm grateful and actually honored that I'm going to be able to be the one that represents New Mexicans. And what they're hearing, what I'm hearing, again, is like everyone else around the country. Yeah. Affordability. Uh-huh. What do we do? What's, you know, it's this much money to fill up my tank. I am actually sitting in my truck right now as we speak, and I'm looking at my gas gauge going, man, do I want to let this truck run? You know, I get it. I'm a working man. I acknowledge that things are tight right now, and I think it's foolish for any party to tell folks, don't believe your eyes and your pocketbooks. Believe what I tell you. I acknowledge things are tough, but I know that this administration and this president's policies, they were just kicking into high gear when the war kicked off. Mm-hmm. The economy and the gas prices, I mean, I need people to remember 6 months ago, where gas prices were.
1: Well, I disagree, Greg. I think you have to have people remember what gas prices were during the Biden administration. Mm-hmm. They went over $5.
2: Yeah.
1: I mean, you know, 9% inflation just in July of, I think it was 2021. I mean, it was, this is a deep, deep hole that the Trump administration has had to dig out from a 4 years of one of the most disastrous periods economically of our recent history.
0: Absolutely. And again, you know, the policies are going to come to fruition. They're going to work. You know, we are a border state, being a former DEA task force agent and a narcotics detective and working that border and actually speaking with the sheriffs and police officers that are currently working the border. I know that there are a lot of challenges still there that need to be met. We are, you know, again, I'm a former Marine, so my vernacular can be aggressive. We are at war with the cartels. People need to understand that. They are using drone technology against our border agents. They're using every technology available to them, and we need someone that represents them, that understands that and gives them the resources. So it's ending this conflict in Iran, getting this economy running, which it will do, sewing up the things we still need to sew up on our border, and really, again, just giving New Mexico a voice. We're not so. You hear Gabe Vasquez saying yesterday, his response to our success yesterday was, "Well, he's just President Trump and Speaker Mike Johnson's guy." I'm going to ask people to look at the other side of that. Mm-hmm. We have the ear and the eye of the President of the United States and the Speaker of the House as New Mexicans. Isn't that what we want from our congressmen? Isn't that a good thing that we have a seat at the table, that we have a voice? And so what he's trying to, again, just point and say, Trump bad, Trump bad, Trump bad. I'm saying that's the President of the United States. How about New Mexicans, now that we have their attention, why don't we use it to our advantage and get some things fixed here?
2: Yeah. Greg Cunningham with us. Now, the Republicans are going to do, for the first time ever, a midterm convention in Dallas. Are you guys going to be going to that?
0: The second day. Like I told you earlier, that Domenici event in Las Cruces is on September 9th. Mm-hmm. So if I'm really who I say I am, and I really want to win this race, I need to be in.
2: Oh, yeah, 100%.
0: On the stage with Gabe Vasquez. So I'm ready for that. But I am scheduled to be on a speaking panel the next morning, the 10th. So we will be there. I will be on the stage at the 10th, and then we will be there to celebrate the remainder.
2: All right. Yeah, that's pretty great idea. And I'm surprised that the Democrats didn't try to do something as well.
1: Well, there's a story about that. Maybe Greg can tell it. But Speaker Johnson told the story yesterday, how that came to fruition with Trump calling him about 2 in the morning. Yeah, like, Michael, I can't do a Trump impression.
2: Michael?
1: But Michael, we're going to do this midterm convention. It's going to be great. What do you think? Right, Greg?
0: Yes, sir. Well, first question is are you sleeping?
1: Yeah. Michael, are you sleeping?
2: Yeah. I don't know how those guys sleep at all, frankly. Well, Greg, we got to

0: out here, but thanks for calling in as you're out there campaigning. Greg Cunningham, 4NM.com. Thanks for being with us. We'll check in again soon. And Jay Block, thanks for being here.
1: Thank you.
0: With the wealth of information about what's going on at the detention centers and giving us kind of a read on what's going on there on the campaign trail. Thanks for coming in. And thanks for bringing your beautiful wife, too. It was wonderful.
1: Absolutely.
0: All right.
1: Yeah. All right, Greg.
2: I always tell people, I can be very persuasive, and she's proof of that.
1: Semper Fi, my friend.
0: All right, America's Top Soundbite.
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7: All right, BV today. I want to remind you the first annual shootout on the Butterfield Trail is happening on August 29th. That is Saturday. Butterfield Shooting Range. 13500 North Frontage Road, Las Cruces. And 100% of the entry fees and donations will be going to the 100 Club of New Mexico. It's down in Las Cruces. Shootout on the Butterfield Trail. More information, call this number. It's 505-977-7175. 505-977-7175. All of the proceeds benefit the 100 Club of New Mexico as well. All right, thanks for being with us on this Thursday. Coming up next, I just been handed Soundbites magazine for this week, hot off the press. We'll see if John Kennedy can stay at number one for a second straight week. That's next on News Radio KKOB.
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9: From ABC News, I'm Michelle Franzen. Rescue operations continuing in Nepal and Tibet following historic mudslides. Experts say triggered glacial melt and massive flooding in the region. One expert tells ABC News it was a massive geophysical event. Nepali police say at least 389 are dead, 1,300 others missing, including dozens of Americans. ABC's Britt Clinett is in Nepal.
10: Nepal's tourism authorities say well over 500 foreign nationals are among them, including dozens of Americans. On the ground, this is an all out mobilization. More than 9,000 army, police, armed police personnel have been deployed using everything from bulldozers to dig people out of buried homes, sniffer dogs to search the debris, and helicopters ferrying in supplies and pulling out survivors.
9: President Trump says the U.S. is pledging aid and resources. The State Department says $500,000 in emergency funds are being sent to the region. The jury in the Lindsey Clancy trial continuing their first hours of deliberation. The Massachusetts mother is charged in the strangulation murders of her three young children in 2023. Defense attorneys say she suffered from postpartum psychosis. ABC's Peter Haralambu says the judge gave the jury instructions and more options to reach a verdict.
11: They first have to consider this question about whether or not Clancy was able to tell the difference between right and wrong. If they conclude that she was suffering from a mental defect that prevents her from being able to make that distinction, conform her actions to the law, then she'd be found guilty by not guilty by reason of lack of criminal responsibility, commonly known as the insanity defense. If it's the case that they believe she was not suffering from that kind of mental defect, they then get to the next question of should this be first-degree murder, should this be second-degree murder, or should this be manslaughter?
9: A new wrinkle in the U.S.-Canada tariff battle, the president signing an executive order today to change the name of Lake Ontario, he says, to Lake America. You're listening to ABC News.
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13: Well, good afternoon. Here's your latest news from 96.3 News Radio KKOB. I'm Natasha Leba. New Mexico is expected to have nearly $1 billion in new revenue available for next state budget, driven largely by the continued strength in oil and gas production. Here's KKOB's Zoltan Chanisacero. He has the details.
14: State revenue estimates project about $14.8 billion in total revenue for the coming fiscal year, including roughly $924 million in new money alone available for spending. The increase comes as higher oil prices and strong production continue to boost state coffers, in part due to the war with Iran. As lawmakers debate how to use the revenue, some Republicans and Democrats are renewing discussions about eliminating New Mexico's personal income tax. Supporters argue the move would provide significant financial relief for residents and make the state more competitive with places like Texas, Nevada, and Florida, which do not collect the state personal income tax. Sultan Chani Salcedo, News Radio KKOB.
13: Well, as the federal government begins reopening parts of the southern border to cattle imports from New Mexico or Mexico to New Mexico, officials are preparing ranchers and veterinarians for the possibility of the spread of the new world screwworm. Well, here's KKOB's Mike Gabo with those details.
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0: Hello again and welcome to America's Top Soundbites. My name is Brandon Vogt, and I'm set to count down the biggest soundbites in the USA for the week ending August 27th, 2026. These rankings come from the pages of Soundbite Magazine, the industry's number one periodical. But before we get to the countdown this week, let's check out the top three 1 week ago. At number three was Jennifer Welch with The Real Boogeyman. At number two, it was Donald Trump with Palestinian Schumer. And at number one last week, Louisiana Senator John Kennedy with Medicaid Fraud.
1: Sound bites number one.
2: Sir, I'm sorry. Don't you think we ought to put people in jail for cheating?
3: Senator, I do not believe states are cheating.
2: You don't believe they're
3: cheating? I do not believe that.
2: If they were cheating, what planet did you just parachute in from? Sir?
3: Sir.
2: You don't believe states are cheating?
3: I've worked on this program for a long time.
2: But I'm going to be sure I understand.
3: You don't believe states do not cheat.
2: You don't believe states are cheating.
3: I do not believe states are cheating.
2: Do you believe in the tooth fairy? Sir? Do you believe in the Easter Bunny? Do you believe that Jimmy Hoffa died of natural causes? You're not answering.
3: I do not believe states are cheating in their administration of the Medicaid program.
2: Okay. I'm glad you have some water in front of you because your pants are on fire.
0: Number one last week, John Kennedy with Medicaid fraud. Who will top the charts this week? Let's get to the countdown and find out. Coming in at number 20 this week, down three notches from number 17, it's the Babylon Bee with New Mexico, Democratic Utopia.
1: Number 20.
4: Yes, sir. In New Mexico, there's space to dream. Dream big ideas like, what if you made an entire state of functioning alcoholics? Or what if you put green chilies in every single food known to man? Or maybe you would just dream what it would be like not having the Bill of Rights. Our governor and Supreme Court have you covered.
5: The New Mexico Supreme Court hereby rules against the Second Amendment, the First Amendment, or any other amendment that lets people do things.
4: Whatever your dream is, you can make it happen here. Because with New Mexico dead last in the country in education, you'll be the smartest person in the whole state. It's like that Idiocracy movie, only it's happening right now. Just don't bring your gun. We don't do that Second Amendment thing here. Except when you're drunk, and we forget. Which happens a lot. It's why we lead the nation in alcohol-related deaths. That's how we got all that wide open space. So next time you want to visit Colorado but remember you're broke, come on down to New Mexico. Use this vacant land to stretch that entrepreneurial spirit. Feel what it's like to be the smartest person in the entire state. Come dream with us. What life could be without the Constitution, a fifth grade education, or general sobriety. This message brought to you by the state of New Mexico.
0: Number 20 this week, the Babylon Bee with New Mexico, Democratic Utopia. Debuting at number 19 this week, it's Hakeem Jeffries, back on the countdown with his latest impeachment.
1: Number 19.
6: If you become the leader, the Democrats become the majority in the House, are you open to pursuing impeachment of President Trump, or are you ruling that out?
7: Well, we've made clear we haven't ruled anything in, and we haven't ruled anything out. And certainly, as I've indicated, Jamie Raskin and House Judiciary Committee Democrats. I was a proud member of the House Judiciary Committee for 10 years, as well as Robert Garcia and Democrats on the Oversight Committee are going to take the lead. And as we've done in the past, whenever there have been moments of accountability that we've had to lead on, we are guided by three principles: follow the facts, apply the law, and be guided by the United States Constitution.
0: Hakeem Jeffries, his latest impeachment, landing at number 19 this week on America's Top Soundbites. 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Now, on with the countdown. Another debut on the chart this week, it's South Carolina Senate Democratic nominee Annie Andrews. Here's Remove JFK.
1: Number 18.
8: This is one of the reasons Democrats winning across the country in November is so urgent. If we take the House and we take the Senate, we can impeach and remove RFK Jr. And if we don't, he's going to have two more years of unfettered access to America's public health infrastructure. And that will be disastrous.
0: Remove RFK. Annie Andrews, number 18 this week on America's Top Soundbites. We're counting down the biggest soundbites in the nation. These are the hits radio stations are playing and people want to hear. And we're up to number 17 this week. This one moving down the chart at from 14 and a former number one. It's Aaron Rodgers with the coward Tony Fauci.
1: Number 17.
9: Like, how do you kind of view this year versus maybe the years of the past?
10: I'm going to plead the fifth.
9: Okay.
10: Okay.
11: Like gotta that. Love that guy.
10: Like that absolute coward, Tony Fauci. Absolute coward.
11: Yeah. Hey, it's back, baby.
10: Are you kidding me?
9: Yeah, 111 times.
10: You got a pardon, and you're in front, and you pleaded over 100 times at the White House? What are you scared of, Tony? Yeah. I thought you were the science. I am science, and you get up there, and you can't answer a question?
9: Yeah.
10: What are we doing? And how much time did the network spend on that? How much time did they spend on my responses every week, on my vaccination status, on Taylor and Travis's wedding? Did they do even a minute on Tony Fauci?
9: No, I don't think I've heard anything.
10: I bet they
0: Aaron Rodgers and the coward Tony Fauci. Number 17 this week on America's Top Soundbites. We're up to another debut on the countdown this week at number 16. It's MS Now's Lawrence O'Donnell with Pardon My French.
12: Because Donald Trump cannot speak a single sentence in a foreign language, imagine how he seethes with jealousy when he has to listen to foreign leaders effortlessly switch from their native language to English and other languages. And now we know Donald Trump apparently flies into rage when Canada's prime minister does it in his own country. As Mark Carney explaining in a bilingual press conference that trade negotiations with the United States broke down for many reasons, including the fact that Donald Trump was trying to restrict the use of the French language in Canada.
0: Pardon My French from Lawrence O'Donnell, number 16 this week on America's Top Soundbites. As the numbers get smaller, the hits get bigger on America's Top Soundbites. We're up to number 15 this week, and a debut on the chart from Jelly Roll, the country music rapper. Here's his debut on the countdown with Donald Trump at an Indy race.
1: Number 15.
13: Let's talk about the main event of America this weekend. It was the big IndyCar race hosted by the president. The cars drove through the streets of D.C., and there's Donald Trump, who apparently has never held a flag before. What a job that. How do you up waving a flag? But the president seemed to enjoy the IndyCar race, which was a real switch up for him because normally he only likes his own race.
0: Number 15 this week, Jelly Roll, Donald Trump at an IndyCar race. As the numbers get smaller, the hits get bigger on America's Top Soundbites. We're up to number 14 this week. This one dropping two notches from number 12. It's attorney Ty Cobb with The Nazis Are Coming.
1: Number 14.
14: So what do you see when you see this picture? Again, noting that this is what they chose of an entire event to release to all of us.
15: Well, I think there was a summer night in 1934 when Hitler consolidated his power surrounded by Himmler, Goring, and Goebbels. This is reminiscent of that to me, because you've got Blanche and Bove, who saw the president through a trial that resulted in 34 felony convictions. You've got Stephen Miller and Cash Patel.
0: Ty Cobb with The Nazis Are Coming. Number 14 this week on America's Top Soundbites. 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And we're up to number 13 this week. This one dropping 11 notches from number 2 to number 13. Here's Donald Trump with Palestinian Schumer.
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16: The radical extremist has not been disavowed by Chuck Schumer, who's a Palestinian. He's a full-fledged Palestinian. In fact, I'm looking for Palestinian garb. I'm going to send it to him for his birthday.
0: Palestinian Schumer from Donald Trump. Number 13 this week on America's Top Soundbites. 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

0: This is America's Top Soundbites. I'm Brandon Vogt as we're counting down the biggest soundbites in the USA for the week ending August 27th, 2026. We're up to number 12 this week, and this former number one dropped six notches from number six last week. It's Royce White with His Feminine Era.
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2: You know, right now I'm just having a blast in my feminine era. I never thought that I was a woman. You know, I've always trusted the science, and I thought I was a man my entire life. But, you know, after further review, a strong look at my personal preferences, it would appear that I am indeed sometimes identifying as a transgender woman. And I think it's only fair I get a chance to play with some of my queens here in the twilight of my career, my athletic prime.
0: Royce White in His Feminine Era, number 12 this week on America's Top Soundbites. Here's a look at the numbers from coast to coast, and we're up to number 11 this week. And it's from Cory Booker, a debut on the countdown. Here's his latest, War with African Americans.
1: Soundbite hits from coast to coast.
3: And after all the strides we made, the Donald Trump administration comes in and starts cutting and savaging the kind of gains that we made, savaging research, just because it mentions things like black and women, savaging the research we're doing in those areas. This is the administration that has declared an all-out war on African Americans, a war on fairness, a war on criminal justice, a war on economic justice, a war on racial justice. They've gutted the Civil Rights Division.
0: Number 11 this week, Cory Booker, Republicans, War on African Americans. 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And we're up to number 10 this week, and it holds steady. Number 10 last week, number 10 this week. Here's Hillary Clinton with Donald Trump is Saddam Hussein.
1: BV counts them down, some down.
4: I think there'll have to be some, you'll probably have to take down the arch, which he is determined to put up, which I think is just a terrible idea. I think we'll have to worry about the reflecting pool, because it's not going to be fixed by the time he leaves, assuming he leaves. So there's going to be a long list. I'm making a list.
5: How are you making a list? Are you going to degold the horses?
4: Degold the horses, take down the
5: Have you seen them up close?
4: Gold. Yeah, I saw a picture.
5: Feels like Saddam Hussein.
4: Seriously. You know what? That's a very, you know, when I was in Baghdad after the fall of Saddam Hussein, I had meetings. I was then a senator. I had meetings in some of his palaces, and they were quite reminiscent of what we are seeing in our own White House. It's just insane.
0: Hillary Clinton, Donald Trump is Saddam Hussein, holding steady at number 10 this week for a second consecutive week on America's Top Soundbites. As the numbers get smaller, the hits get bigger on America's Top Soundbites. And at number 9 this week, this one dropping from number 3, it's Jennifer Welch with The Real Boogeyman.
1: Counting down the hits with Brandon Vogt.
6: They're terrified that middle America is going to find out who the real boogeyman is. And the real boogeyman is not the brown-skinned Abdul or the brown-skinned Zoran. The real boogeyman are white, crusty, pink arm Republicans like Donald Trump, Stephen Miller, Jeff Bezos, Elon Musk. These are the people that don't give a f- about you. They never have, and they never will. The whole communist scare is total f- these people. Every single time they have the keys to the car, they drive it off a cliff. No matter who the Republican president is, they do it time and time again. Yet, so many Americans say, well, I got to vote my pocketbook. Well, your pocketbook at the end of a Republican presidency is always a disaster. Always. Everything always happens according to script.
0: Jennifer Welch, The Real Boogeyman. Checking in this week at number 9 on America's Top Soundbites. Back at number 10, you heard Hillary Clinton holding steady with Trump is Saddam Hussein. Well, here's her latest hit. All the way at number 8 this week, Hillary Clinton with the Democratic Experiment.
1: Number eight.
4: The, you know, Democratic Party right now is, I think, going through a kind of experiment. Like, who can actually respond, particularly to young people's very real concerns about where they are at this point in their lives and what kind of future do they have for themselves? And I think that's healthy.
0: Hillary Clinton, the Democratic experiment. Number eight this week on America's Top Soundbites. We're up to our long distance dedication this week on America's Top Soundbites. And remember, you can always make a request on America's Top Soundbites. Grab a pen and paper and I'll have that address for you right after this soundbite. This week's long distance dedication goes out to ICE from transsexual Congresswoman Sarah McBride. 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
8: When we talk about the cruelty of the party in power today in Washington, the sharpest and clearest example of that cruelty is in the inhumane, unconscionable, and frankly, un-American approach to immigration policy that the administration has pursued. Every single day, I'm sure Senator Coons would echo this sentiment, and I'm sure, frankly, you would, Councilman Bogardy. Almost every day I hear from Delawareans, and that's who they are. They are Delawareans.
0: Our long-distance dedication this week, you're un-American, going out to ICE from transsexual Congresswoman Sarah McBride. 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Now, back to the countdown. Coming in at number 7 this week, welcome back to the countdown, Jill Biden. She's back with a huge hit. It's her latest, trying to describe what happened to President Biden during that debate against Donald Trump. Here's her latest spiked drink.
1: Number 7.
9: No, I mean, there's all kinds of theories. You know, he had been traveling. I know he was tired. He didn't feel well that day when I saw him. But there was nothing definitive that I could point to. And I had been on the road for 2 weeks up until that moment. So I wasn't with him. I didn't see him days before, weeks before. I saw him maybe 1 hour before.
10: And there's no way anyone could have, God forbid, laced his drink or something.
9: Who knows?
10: Who knows?
9: Right? Who knows?
0: Jill Biden, spiked drink, question mark? Number 7 this week on America's Top Soundbites. It's time now for an AT Soundbites Extra this week, and it's from Rosie O'Donnell. Here's her latest, Donnie Boy.

0: 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Drop that Big Mac that we all know you're holding, because, my dear, I worry for you so. Poor Donnie boy, your poles are falling. Your reflecting pool is green as Mountain Dew.
1: Donnie boy from Rosie O'Donnell and AT Soundbites Extra this week. 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
1: 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A Las Cruces man will serve 23 years in prison for killing a man who was a school bus driver for Las Cruces Public Schools.
11: 35-year-old Pancho Garcia was found guilty of second-degree murder in April for killing 29-year-old Juan Javier Luján Garcés while he was inside his vehicle stopped at a traffic light on Picacho Avenue in Las Cruces. The investigation revealed Garcia was staying at a motel on Picacho Avenue when he left his room and fired several shots into a vehicle stopped at a traffic light. Luján was shot four times and died at the scene. The LCPD SWAT team had to intervene to arrest Garcia, who had barricaded himself in the motel room. Sultan Chani Salcedo, News Radio KKOB.
1: During a recent meeting, the New Mexico Department of Justice shared details with the lawmakers about this year's legal victories against the social media company Meta. Phase one of the trial ended with the company paying $375 million in civil penalties, and earlier this month, phase two found Meta to be a public nuisance. thus ordering them to pay an extra $567 million into a fund to address the harm they did to children. During that aforesaid meeting, the New Mexico Department of Justice said it could possibly be years before those funds actualize. They added that they are also still working to determine how they'll enforce changing some of the company's business practices, but said the lawsuit has given them more power to find and arrest child predators. The NMDOJ also stated they are preparing another lawsuit against Meta on different grounds in September. And the increase in oil prices, especially connected to the war against Iran, has kept money coming into the state, as the state is expected to make $14.8 billion in revenue for the next budget year. So New Mexico could have just over $924 million in new money to spend in the coming year for the new governor. And while there is continued debate on how much the state is spending its windfall in oil and gas money, there continues to be discussion among Republicans and Democrats to push for the elimination of the state's personal income tax, which would provide a huge financial relief for residents. Nine states in the U.S. currently do not have personal income tax, and that includes Texas, Nevada, and Florida. So your next PNM bill is coming, albeit slowly. PNM spokesperson Eric Chavez said they have a shortage of meter readers, which is creating the holdup. He said they first started noticing the shortage in southern New Mexico around mid-July, and now it has made its way north to Albuquerque. If PNM cannot get to your meter on time, the company said one of two things may happen. The company may estimate your usage and send you a bill, or you may not get a bill until someone can get an actual reading. In addition to the staffing shortage contributing to your bill looking higher, this is the summer's record heat record, which has pushed electricity use up. PNM has hit peak usage three times. Your next news update, 3 o'clock. I'm Mike Gabe on 96.3 News Radio KKOB.
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0: This is America's Top Soundbites. I'm Brandon Vogt. As we're counting our way to number one. And we're up to number six this week on America's Top Soundbites. And it was last week's number one. Here's John Kennedy with Medicaid Fraud.
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2: Sir, I'm sorry. Don't you think we ought to put people in jail for cheating?
3: Senator, I do not believe states are cheating.
2: You don't believe
3: that? I do not believe that.
2: If they were cheating, what planet did you just parachute in from? Sir?
3: Sir,
2: you don't believe states are cheating?
3: I've worked on this program for a long time.
2: But I'm going to be sure I understand. You don't believe
3: states do not cheat.
2: You don't believe states are cheating?
3: I do not believe states are cheating.
2: Do you believe in the tooth fairy? Sir? Do you believe in the Easter Bunny? Do you believe that Jimmy Hoffa died of natural causes? You're not answering.
3: I do not believe states are cheating in their administration of the Medicaid program.
2: Okay. I'm glad you have some water in front of you because your pants are on fire.
0: Last week's number one, John Kennedy with Medicaid fraud. Number six this week on America's Top Soundbites. That means there's a brand new number one this week on America's Top Soundbites. And before we get to it, we've got five big hits to go. Now it's time for our AT Soundbites flashback this week. And with the unfortunate passing of Dolly Parton at the age of 80 this week, we're reminded that she didn't want to get into politics from an ABC interview from 2018.
4: I just don't get into that. And so if you are deciding you may want to ask me something more serious, don't, because I'm not going to answer it.
5: You have a president of the United States who said those things on that bus.
4: I'm not addressing that. I do not get into that. Of course, I have my opinion about everybody and everything. But I learned a long time ago, keep your damn mouth shut if you want to stay in show business. I'm not in politics. I'm an entertainer.
5: And yet, you're also a role model.
4: Yes, I am. That's why I don't talk about people.
0: Our flashback this week, Dolly Parton from 2018 in an ABC interview on America's Top Soundbites. Here's a look at the numbers from Coast to Coast on AT Soundbites, and we're up to number five this week. And from MS Now, here's Joe Scarborough with The Murder of Alex Pretty, Like the Jim Crow Murders.
1: 555, number five.
6: You know, Willie, this is what happened in the Jim Crow South. When a black man would be shot, like in another lifetime, justice would not be served. You know, we saw this happen to civil rights workers. We saw this happen to black men. We saw this happen time and again, where somebody would be shot dead and no justice would follow or a jury would acquit. That's now happening in 2026. That's now happening in Minneapolis, Minnesota, because the Trump administration is trying to protect people that gunned down an American citizen in the streets of America. Willie, this is a perverse throwback to an uglier, horrible time in this country where certain people can be gunned down and shot, killed. And no justice follows. Justice has to follow here, Willie, doesn't it?
0: Number five this week, Joe Scarborough with Alex Pretty, The Jim Crow Killings. As the numbers get smaller, the hits get bigger on America's Top Soundbites. We're up to number four this week. And it's newly minted Florida Democratic Senate candidate Angie Nixon. Here's her latest, Modern Day Slavery.
1: Soundbite hits from coast to coast.
7: And also, like that, like it's not radical, it's not extreme to want to make sure that we end for-profit prisons. What's wrong with that? Because all they want is cheap labor or free labor, modern day slavery, right? Like there's nothing wrong with wanting to end those things. There is nothing wrong with wanting to make sure that people have the things that they need to live a decent, high-quality life.
0: Number four this week, Angie Nixon with Modern Day Slavery. Before we get to the three biggest sound bites in the land this week, let's check out a track that's just bubbling under the top 20. It comes to us from Abdul Al-Sayed, Michigan Democratic Senate candidate. Here he is, not answering questions about girls' sports.
8: America's top sound bites.
9: He's playing in girls' sports.
10: I'm not advocating anything. I'm just saying.
9: So, what about that?
10: So the question, so again, like Jesse, you have not asked me one time about the issues that people actually care about in Michigan. You don't want to talk about gas prices. You don't want to talk about groceries. You don't want to talk about health care. You don't want to talk about this stupid trade war that's about to destroy Michigan's economy.
9: We spent the whole interview talking about
10: that
9: stuff.
10: That's destroying, that is destroying our own military. You don't seem to want to talk about any of those things. You want to bring up all this culture war that, you know, I'm not here to fight
9: a culture war. We talked about the war. We talked about gas prices and the Green New Deal, okay? If you want to do an interview,
10: I brought them up every time.
9: You can do the interview,
10: you're
9: okay?
10: Asking me, like, you're doing the greatest hits, Jesse. Like, I mean, this is, like, you could play this game if you want, but, like, you can keep doing the greatest hits if you want. You told me we're going to come on for a conversation, and when we have conversations, I think it's okay to also ask questions. I just want to understand what you're getting at here.
9: I'm getting at whether you think men should play
10: in
9: women's
10: sports. As the next U.S. senator in Michigan,
9: it's a big issue.
10: I'm interested in getting money out of politics, putting money in your pocket, and passing Medicare for all.
9: You're filibustering,
10: Abdul. What sports kids play?
9: You're filibustering. It's a big issue.
10: Because, like, I
9: you guys kind of lost on that issue last time.
10: Deserve to hear about.
9: All right, so you want to answer that question.
0: Just bubbling under the top 20 this week, that's Abdul Al-Sayed not talking about girls' sports. Here's a look at the numbers from coast to coast on America's Top Sound Bites, and we're up to number 3 this week. This one, moving up the chart, up 4 notches from number 7. Here's Rosie O'Donnell with Mango Mussolini.
1: Number 3.
11: You know, I've been living in Ireland for the past 2 years because of Mango Mussolini. I read that Project 2025 and said, gotta get myself out of here, you know? And I decided to go to Ireland, a place where people are driven to drink regardless of who's running their country. I decided to move, and I took my little then 11-year-old kid with me, and I just said, whatever you do, don't tell anyone, because we don't want a lot of press and a lot of paparazzi, so please don't tell anyone. And they're a pretty smart kid, you know, they got it. They said, don't worry, I won't, and then went to school and proceeded to tell their entire class. I'm very sorry, I won't be able to graduate sixth grade with you. I'm being forced to move to another country.

0: going to announce. Yeah, exactly.
1: Have you thought about that?
0: Yeah, no, I haven't.
1: No, you.
0: Here's my thing. If I announce for president, then somebody should check and see if I relapsed. That's what I. Yeah.
2: Number two this week: Bill Maher and Hunter Biden. Are you going to run for president? Now we're up to the number one soundbite in the land this week, and it comes to us from the Secretary of War, Pete Hegseth. Here's his latest: no trannies, just training.
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2: Number one this week, Pete Hegseth, no trannies, just training. 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America's Top Sound Bites originates in Albuquerque. Producer JJ Buck. I'm Brandon Vogt. 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
8: 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Yes, Mr. Jeff Apodaca just went there. register, and I may just show up at your business tomorrow around the noon hour with Chick-fil-A for everybody. Yeah, Jeff Apodaca in for TJ Trout. You got Mr. Georgia Scott. You're just bringing out all the stars.
9: I'm telling you, we're gonna have a lively debate, and Ned James is going to join us at 4:30.
8: How about that? Yeah.
9: And we're going to have a lively debate about politics, about midterms, about whatever Georgia wants to try and beat me up on.
8: Okay, yeah. Georgia, what have you been smoking lately? And I'm not talking about the doobies.
10: I hear the sativa is really good.
8: Hey, the Speaker of the House was in town this week. Did you guys get to go to that?
9: No, I did not go.
8: Have you ever met a Speaker of the House?
10: Yes.
9: I have.
8: Which one?
10: Bainham.
8: Oh, really?
10: Bainham, yeah.
8: Yeah.
10: He was here for Darren.
8: Okay.
10: So I was at that fundraiser.
8: That's cool. All right. Well, Jeff's next. More great stuff with
10: the...
9: I am not in the cannabis business.
8: That's right. All right.
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0: So we're having an argument here at the radio station. How do you say the word spelled G-Y-R-O? Some people say gyro, others say gyro. Look, no matter how you pronounce it, there's no dispute. It's good eating. National gyro day is September 1st, but Cello Grill has decided to celebrate it with the Everyday Gyro Combo. 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
18: From ABC News, I'm Michelle Franzen. Rescues continue across Nepal and Tibet following catastrophic mudslides and flooding throughout a popular tourist valley. More than 380 people have died, according to Nepali police, and at least 1,300 are missing following those mudslides that triggered by a glacier melt and flooding. ABC's Tom Sufi Burich has more.
19: We know the area was at risk to this type of thing in the past, but everyone is saying that nothing on this scale, nothing with this type of catastrophic impact, the scale of the water that built up. We've been told by one expert that the kind of wave-like wall of water which came crashing down could have been as high as about 150 feet.
18: A State Department spokesperson says some 90 Americans may be impacted by the flooding. President Trump says the U.S. is sending aid. The president today signing an executive order to change the name, he says, of Lake Ontario to Lake America. It's the latest escalation in the trade tiff with Canada. Here's ABC's Karen Travers.
20: He said Canada treats us very badly. The Canadian tariffs, of course, that they announced in retaliation to the ones the president put in place over the weekend, they don't go into effect until September 8th. So, of course, there is a bit of time potentially to see if there was a potential for some conversations to restart. We had heard from the vice president the other day that there were ongoing negotiations, despite other officials here at the White House indicating that the time for talking was over.
18: The judge in the Kennedy Center case hearing arguments today on the Justice Department's filing, arguing that the Performing Arts Center needs renovations or could face demolition, and that President Trump's name needs to be on the facade to help with fundraising. The judge has not made a decision. And the first day of deliberations concluding in the Lindsay Clancy trial, the Massachusetts mother is charged with killing her three children. Defense attorneys say she suffered from postpartum psychosis. Deliberations resume tomorrow. 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
8: From 96.3 News Radio KKOB, I'm Mike Gabum. An Albuquerque man has been sentenced to 11 years in prison for carrying out four armed bank robberies across Albuquerque and Rio Rancho between January 24 and July 2025.
21: 40-year-old Daniel Ray Gulliford pled guilty to four counts of bank robbery and stole more than $140,000. According to court documents, he also terrorized bank employees and customers. During each robbery, Gulliford wore a dark or gray hoodie, black face mask, gloves, and dark clothing armed with a handgun. He forced customers and employees to the ground and, during several robberies, ordered bank employees to open the vault. In one robbery, he stole $70,000 from the New Mexico Bank and Trust in Rio Rancho. Sultan Chani Salcedo, News Radio, KKOB.
8: The U.S. Department of Justice has filed a lawsuit against New Mexico over a state law that allows certain undocumented students to qualify for in-state tuition and state financial aid. The DOJ argues the policy unfairly benefits non-citizens, while some U.S. citizens from outside the state pay higher tuition rates. New Mexico's law, passed in 2005, allows students who attended and graduated from a New Mexico high school to qualify for in-state tuition regardless of immigration status. The lawsuit seeks to block enforcement of the law. Coming up, changes in a federal program that's important to many New Mexicans. Your 96.3 News Radio.
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4: The New Mexico Healthcare Authority is preparing to notify more than 200,000 Medicaid members about upcoming federal changes to the program. Beginning next month, members will receive information on new work or activity requirements scheduled to take effect January 1st of 2027. State officials say those notices will explain who is affected, who may qualify for exemptions, and what steps recipients may need to take. The Healthcare Authority and Department of Workforce Solutions will hold a virtual briefing August 31st to outline those changes and to discuss resources available to Medicaid and SNAP recipients. And the increase in oil prices, especially connected to the war against Iran, has kept money coming into the state, as it is expected to make $14.8 billion in revenue for the next budget year. The state could have just over $924 million in new money to spend in the coming year for the new governor. And while there is continued debate on how the state is spending its windfall in oil and gas money, there continues to be discussion among Republicans and Democrats to push for the elimination of the state's personal income tax, which would provide a huge financial relief for residents. Nine states in the U.S. currently do not have personal income tax, and that includes Texas, Nevada, and Florida. On Wall Street today, the Dow closing up 105 points. Your next news update, 3:30. I'm Mike Gaba, 96.3 News Radio, KKOB.
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26: Well, traffic right now, you do have some slowdowns, I-25 affecting both directions in that construction zone. Also, both directions of I-40 near the interchange, you're going to see a little bit of a backup there. That's folks trying to exit off onto I-25. Paseo and Montaño, those river crossings both moving up to speed. Don't forget, you've got that construction that started today on Alameda. Westbound Alameda between Rich Court and Barstow Street are closed. Barstow Street is open with one lane in each direction between Alameda Boulevard and La Cueva. I'm Michael Carlisle with KKOB Traffic, every 10 minutes on the 7s.
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29: Partly cloudy this evening with a slight chance of thunderstorms. Otherwise, don't forget to step outside. 10:13 is when you will get the best viewing for that partial lunar eclipse this evening. 61 the low in Santa Fe, 68 in Albuquerque. Staying hot and mainly dry Friday with a high of 90 degrees in Santa Fe, a low of 62 Friday night. 96 degrees in Albuquerque with a low of 69 degrees.
30: Currently in Albuquerque, it's 96 degrees on 96.3 News Radio, KKOB.
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0: Go back to then.
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0: Now.
1: Now?
0: Now.
1: I can't.
0: Why?
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5: Hey, everybody. It's Jeff Apodaca sitting in for TJ. He is still on vacation, and I was here on Tuesday, so I'll be here all day today. We'll be talking some politics. We'll be talking about water. Gurgis Scott,
6: yes,
5: is joining us, and he's with the Agenda Global Consulting Group. And you know what I love about you is that, you know, I know you're, I don't want to say Republican advisor, but you and I have known each other for a long time.
6: Yeah.
5: We may agree on probably 60-70% of the same stuff.
6: But I think probably more.
5: It's probably, you know, you're right.
6: I loved your dad. I used to always be on your dad's radio show back in, when he had it in
5: back
6: Santa
5: in Santa Fe.
6: Fe,
5: yeah, yeah.
6: When
5: yeah.
6: I was working for Gary Johnson.
5: Oh, that's right.
6: I would
5: that's
6: go
5: right.
6: and do the Gary Johnson line for your dad.
5: Well, Georges and I are going to sit here and we're going to talk about things. And look, we'd love to hear from you. We will take callers. So 505-243-3333, and we're going to be talking, you know, we're going to be talking about water. We're going to be talking about some of the SAVE Act stuff that we're talking about, mail-in ballots with some rulings that the judges has made. And then we're also going to get into the governor's race in New Mexico and see where we're at with that and what we both think's going to happen. And then at around the 4:30 hour, Ned James is going to join us, and he'll be here for about 30 minutes with us. I know you have to leave at 5. Ned's going to finish the show with me at 6, from 5 to 6. And Ned is, you know, TJ always has him on talking about sports. We'll probably end up talking a little bit about sports, but we're really going to talk about the business side of sports. You know, how's NIL doing? And we'll talk in commercial because I want to cover stuff with you and Ned in the same room between the 4:30 and the 5 o'clock hour before you have to take off. But again, it's Jeff Apodaca sitting in for TJ. So, we'll be here. That's what we're going to be talking about today. We would love to hear from you guys at 505-243-3333. And if you can't call in, you can always text us at that and ask questions. But Georges, let's start off the bat with you. We're talking about water.
6: Right.
5: Right. And we're talking about, you saw my op-ed on Sunday.
6: I read
5: Sundays,
6: your op-ed on Sunday.
5: And your thoughts?
6: I thought it was fine. I thought it was a good job.
5: You know, I don't like fine.
6: Why?
5: It's a spectacular job. We should do it. We have the money.
6: Well, I'll go with for sure. We definitely have the money. We should do it. We should have done it a long time ago. I told you earlier, about 20 years ago, when I was running around doing things for Senator Domenici, he had me go down to Alamogordo and meet with people down there. They're sitting on, well, the whole state, we have an ocean of brackish water that we're sitting on.
5: We have 14 of the largest, well, we have 18, but I say 14 because four of them are attached to each other. But we have 14 of the largest aquifers in North America. The next state is Texas. They have 4. After that, it's Arizona. They have 2.
6: Yeah, so we're sitting
5: on California has the ocean.
6: Yeah. So we're literally sitting on an ocean, and in fact, there's big reserves up in Rio Rancho area that there was an oil company that I was doing some work with that they had discovered. Well, they already knew it, but it was more the abundance of water, brackish water in the Rio Rancho area is amazing, as in other areas in the state. And so we should be doing that, And the governor our current governor has been trying to resurrect or initiate a strategic water reserve, basically.
5: Yeah, because in my op-ed,
6: right.
5: In 2005, bipartisan, Republican and Democrat, and George Munoz, Senator Munoz from Gallup, led the fight. I shouldn't say fight. Everybody agreed to it, and they called it the Strategy Water Reserve,
6: yeah.
5: Right? And you said you were on the committee.
6: So no, I wasn't. So our firm was tasked with getting the communications out on that.
5: Okay.
6: And there was a lot of rulemaking, as you know, that's going to go through the Water Quality Commission Board. There was a lot of rulemaking involved, and it's going to take some time. But I think, and it's going to take obviously more money.
5: I'm saying $260 million.
6: You're probably right.
5: And if we do it the right way, we're talking $500 million.
6: Yeah, I liked what you, in your op-ed, where you had an idea of regional plants.
5: Yeah, yeah.
6: I think that's a good idea because the water quality is different.
5: In each one.
6: In each one of right. these pools. So one one size won't fit all. So we need to, you know, there's going to be different parameters on what is going to be done to clean that water. But that doing that would allow us to save our fresh water for us, for human consumption.
5: Right.
6: And use that other water, the reclaimed water, for watering golf courses, watering fields, whatever. Or
5: agriculture. And then keep in mind, too, there are scientists that have come up with a algae kind of biochar solution that they're telling me it takes out some of the concerns on the minerals, the elements of that, plus the salt, obviously the desalination. And so they're telling me it's drinkable also.
6: So I'm not disputing that. The last time I looked at a lot of those studies, that was at least 3 years ago. And I know that every day that the technology improves exponentially. And that could be the last report that I did read, and that I had a part of, that the water was not good for human consumption at that point, and that was 3-4 years ago. They, you know, as you said, there could be other techniques.
5: So let me ask you a question. The strategic water reserve strategy, what's the overall strategy with that? And the legislature and the governor was really pushing for it in 25. They passed it for $40 million. What's the overall plan?
6: Overall plan is to do exactly what you were discussing in your op-ed, was to clean up the water and find uses for it. Now, you went a step further and wanting to sell that water to other entities, which I think that's fine. I always caution that, you know, let's take care of our own people first.
5: Oh, absolutely.
6: And I know you are. I'm not saying that you're not.
5: Because the op-ed said, let's use 25% for us now. Let's use another 25% to fill up some of the aquifers and the reservoirs, and then let's sell 50% of it to Western states that are going to need water.
6: Well, you know, we are part of water compacts that, you know, with Texas and Colorado, and so whether, say, for instance, Texas would take that water, I don't know.
5: Well,
6: but here's the thing that what's surprising to me about all of this, and you said this, and I didn't want to correct you, but the groups that are against this are surprising to me. They're the same groups that are against oil and gas. They're the same groups that are against the data center right now, right, Project Jupiter. I mean, so it doesn't matter. To me, in my mind, I think this is a perfect solution. We're a desert state. This is a perfect solution. We don't have to, besides that study that you just said, we don't have to drink this water. We could use this water for a lot of other things,
5: right,
6: to save the water that we do drink for us.
5: For us, yeah,
6: and our animals. And
5: we have to go to commercial break. Right. And so, you know, TJ, number one show, has a lot of commercials. We're getting some phone calls, so give us a call at 505-243-3333. We will take some calls after this break. We're sitting here with Georgia Scott talking about brackish water and how we can make some more water out of it. We're going to get into some midterm elections. We're going to get into the governor's race. We're going to get into mail-in ballots. That's kind of a controversy right now. Hey, it's Jeff Apodaca sitting in for TJ. I'm here for 3 hours. Come join us. Join the conversation. Text us or call us at 505-243-3333. 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
26: Well, traffic right now, you do have slowdowns, I-25 affecting both directions near the construction zone. That's to be expected. You're also going to see a little bit of a slowdown both directions of I-40 at the interchange. That's mainly folks trying to exit off onto I-25. North of the city right now, I-25 between Albuquerque and Santa Fe. Don't see any problems in either direction. I'm Michael Carlisle with KKOB Traffic, every 10 minutes on the 7s.
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29: Slight chance of thunderstorms this evening. 61 degrees tonight in Santa Fe, 68 in Albuquerque. For your Friday, it will be mainly dry with a high of 90 in Santa Fe, 96 degrees in Albuquerque.
30: Currently in Albuquerque, it's 96 degrees.
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5: Hey, it's Jeff Apodaca. I'm sitting in for TJ today. We're talking about water and our brackish water. We're sitting there with Georgia Scott. Georgia, we're going to go to the phone lines because we have some calls about how we can do this. Let's go to Daniel first. Daniel, hey, it's Jeff Apodaca of the TJ Trout Show. How are you? What's your question today?
37: Oh, doing good. Well, I got more of a suggestion maybe.
5: Okay.
37: About the water. Now, as we all know, in summertime, it's hot and everybody's buying ice by the bag. And I got curious, so I asked AI, I said, how much ice does the United States use in one day? Like 180 million pounds a day.
5: Okay.
37: So I think to myself, okay, self, I says, blue ice. How come nobody ever sells the blue ice packs already frozen? And they could buy a bag of regular ice for their drinks and then have the blue ice to keep everything else cool. Plus the cooler wouldn't have all that water in there. Your meats and your cheeses and stuff wouldn't get all soaky and wet. So Go ahead.
5: Well, thank you. Thank you for your call, Daniel. I really appreciate it. You know, that's an idea. But again, I kind of do that at my son's soccer games. Like this weekend, he has a 2-day soccer tournament. We put some of that frozen packs, I guess they would be called. But again, I don't think that's going to solve our,
6: that's
5: our problem.
6: Not,
5: that's a small little piece.
6: Yeah, that's like a drop in a bucket.
5: Let's go to Gary. Gary called in. Gary, it's Jeff Apodaca at the TJ Trout Show.
38: Hi, Jeff. How are you all doing today?
5: Oh, this is Gary. Can I say your last name or no?
0: Sure. Yes.
5: So this is Gary Chavez. This is the gentleman I was talking about. Okay. So Gary, thanks for calling in, because I did give you a heads up. So Gary has a company and a solution. He uses LG with a combination of biochar, which, to be honest with you, 5-6 years ago, I had no idea what biochar was. So I've educated myself on that. Gary, tell us about your solution and how you can kind of clean some of the water up. And what you're telling me, it's been tested. It's been proven that it's also drinkable once you go through your solution, correct?
0: Yes, sir. So the process is since you're on desalinization for brackish water, what our system acts like as a polishing mechanism. So not in the sense of we do desalinization, we work with a desalinization plant, and then that blow down water is full of other minerals, nutrients that we can utilize with the algae. And in conjunction with biochar, we have a mechanism where we filter these, capture these, and then that water that comes off of our system is to a certain quality where either it can go into ag, we're pushing, different elements, through that sector, and then it lessens the burden on anything that's going through, like on a distillation process for drinkability.
5: Right. So again, Gary's solution, you would tie that to a desalination plant.
6: Sure. Gary, can I ask you just a couple questions real quick?
0: Yes, sir.
6: So does the algae work, for lack of a better word, in eating up the impurities in the water? Is that how that works?
0: Yes, sir.
6: Oh, yes, okay. Sir. Actually, I've read about this in other applications. That's interesting that you're using it that way. Do you have my other question real quick is, do you have a pilot plant right now going?
0: So what we're one of the things that we're doing is on prototype level. We're working in conjunction with a couple other prototypes trying to identify downstream processes. And our hurdle that we are facing is with PFAs and collecting those,
6: yes,
0: if that's a manageable process. And so through modeling and such, we believe we can handle them. So we're on a unique step moving forward with certain processes that we're handling that could potentially help even further, depending on those waste streams that we look towards.
6: I'm sorry to cut you off, but I was wondering, when you were starting this up, was it because you all were trying to clean up the PFAS in the water, or was it originally with brackish?
0: So it actually stemmed from I produce a microalgae soil amendment that is now considered a microbial feed and a biostimulant category, and that is being sold primarily in California. And our issue here in New Mexico is, how do we utilize microalgae that grows in freshwater when we have a lot of other streams of waste streams?
5: Hey, Gary.
0: Human effluent.
5: Hey, Gary.
0: That benefits that.
5: Hey, Gary, can you hold on just for a second? Because, this is the TJ Charles show. We got to go to commercial. Can you hold on? We'll carry this conversation at the end of on the other side of the break. Stay on the phone. Don't go anywhere. Hey, guys, this is Jeff Hoppadoc sitting in here for TJ Trout. We have Georgia Scott here. We have Gary Chavez, one of the scientist engineers. And so we're talking about brackish water. Jump in the conversation at 505-243-3333 or send us a text. We'll get to it. It's Jeff Hoppadoc. This is 96.3 News Radio, KKOB.
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3: All right, traffic right now, we're seeing more slowdowns, I-25 affecting both directions as you approach the construction zone. Westbound on I-40 right around Carlisle, you start to see some slowdowns. Traffic also moving a bit slow. Eastbound I-40 as you approach the interchange, and we're dealing with a little bit of a slowdown headed west on Paseo near the river. I'm Michael Carlisle with KKOB Traffic every 10 minutes on the 7s. See an accident? Call the Traffic Tracker hotline at 505-767-9167. I'm Michael Carlisle from the 96.3 News Radio KKOB Traffic Center.
30: Currently in Albuquerque, it's 96 degrees on 90.
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15: 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Your next PNM bill is coming, albeit slowly. PNM spokesperson Eric Chavez said they have a shortage of meter readers, which is creating the holdup. He said they first started noticing the shortage in southern New Mexico around mid-July, and it has now made its way north to Albuquerque. If PNM can't get to your meter on time, the company said, one of two things may happen. The company may estimate your usage and send you a bill, or you may not get a bill until someone can get an actual reading. In addition to the staffing shortage contributing to your bill looking higher, is this summer's record heat, which has pushed electricity use up. PNM has hit peak usage three times. And the state is expected to have nearly $1 billion in new revenue available for the next state budget, driven largely by continued strength in oil and gas production.
16: State revenue estimates project about $14.8 billion in total revenue for the coming fiscal year, including roughly $924 million in new money alone available for spending. The increase comes as higher oil prices and strong production continue to boost state coffers, in part due to the war with Iran. As lawmakers debate how to use the revenue, some Republicans and Democrats are renewing discussions about eliminating New Mexico's personal income tax. Supporters argue the move would provide significant financial relief for residents and make the state more competitive with places like Texas, Nevada, and Florida, which do not collect the state personal income tax. Sultan Chani Salcedo, News Radio KKOB.
15: New Mexico's medical psilocybin program recently opened up applications for producers of the psychedelic mushroom. The program was created last year with the signing of Senate Bill 219, which created the Medical Psilocybin Program, an advisory board, and legalized use of the psychedelic in controlled therapeutic settings. Qualifying conditions currently include major treatment-resistant depression, post-traumatic stress disorder, substance use disorders, and end-of-life care. Senate Bill 219 set a deadline of December 31st, 2027 for the psilocybin program to be implemented. However, the state committed to expediting the timeline by a year, aiming to open the program to its first patients by the end of 2026. Tuesday, in Albuquerque's Mesa del Sol community, policymakers and scientists participated in the groundbreaking of a nuclear fusion demonstration center built by energy company Pacific Fusion. Once again, Michael Carlisle.
3: In what would be a first in this country, the billion-dollar privately funded facility plans to research and eventually provide the state with nuclear fusion energy. Last year, they opened a facility in Los Lunas which manufactured parts for the Mesa del Sol location. The Los Lunas facility already employs about 70 people, and the new facility is expected to create 200 permanent jobs once construction is complete. Pacific Fusion estimates the facility will be up and running and able to produce more energy than it uses by 2030. Michael Carlisle, News Radio, KKOB.
15: 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I'm Mike Gaben, 96.3 News Radio, KKOB.
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5: Hey everybody, it's Jeff Papadakis sitting in for TJ this week. We're talking about our brackish water, 14 largest aquifers in North America. And the experts are telling me if we can clean it, Georges, we have enough water down there to last 1,280 years. And by the way, New Mexico Tech has this map. So if you guys want to look at the brackish water map, which has our fresh water and the different types of brackish we have, I'm sure you can Google it, but New Mexico Tech did it. And you can also find it under the Department of Environment website and the New Mexico Tech website. And just look for New Mexico Regional Brackish Water Assessment.
6: Yeah.
5: And there's a report and there's the map right there.
6: It's really a good map.
5: It's a great map. Anyway, Gary, you're still with us, right?
8: Yes, sir.
5: Okay. So, Gary, one of the questions, I'm going to answer a question first. Someone texted in and said, you know, how deep is this water? The brackish water is, our fresh water is usually 300 to 800 feet deep. The brackish water is anywhere between 3,000 and 12,000 feet deep. There are, I can't confirm this, Georges, but there are 3 to 6 wells already that the oil and gas guys use down in Chavez and down in the southeast. That is the hardest brackish water. But they have wells down there because what people don't realize is our oil and gas, when whatever we bring up, there's about 30-35% oil. There's about 6-8% natural gas.
6: I'll make it easy. So for every barrel of oil we bring up,
5: we create three to four barrels of water.
6: Brackish water. Well, they call it produced water.
5: Produced water, but it's brackish water.
6: Yeah.
5: And they're pumping it right back down to the brackish aquifers.
6: Yeah.
5: So I'm like, and according to oil and gas that I talked to, they're producing about 198 million barrels a year, which is about a third of what we use.
6: Of
5: brackish water. So we could actually just work with oil and gas and start there. Now, Gary, another question we have, and by the way, Gary, we have about 5 minutes. Another question we have is that we got on the text line is the brackish water, can we use it in our cooling systems, and will it compromise the cooling systems? And you and I have talked about this with the data center specifically. You can literally use this for the data centers. Water. I mean, the data centers are going to use less water. They're going to use repurposed water, and they can recycle it. But at a point, it does get, let's call it, dirty. But, Gary, that solution you can use in the data centers, right? Because you're talking to some of the data centers right now, correct?
8: Yes, we're working in a way to determine how many passes we can do with our system. So, to kind of give a thought process with this, is instead of going for distillation or drinkability on a desalinization, that could be put into cooling if it's in the, you know, proper area, makes sense. What that then does, though, is we have a system that handles the blowdown from the cooling from the data centers and such. And what that does is how many times can we cycle it through our system? And that's kind of where we're at right now in determining what is going to lead to our downstream products, because we have to get rid of this biochar that we're cleaning. And so I think that's the unique factor, is we're using organic matter that we're getting locally, and we're trying to repurpose that in a manner that makes sense,
0: we already have non-potable sources in terms of water, so it's about looking at those and how do we apply them.
5: Okay, so again, there's multiple solutions. Right now, data centers are a big hot topic, and Jupiter, you know, I mean, and you know, I'm not going to say, but Gary was working with a couple other data centers and a couple of the counties that are looking at other data centers. Everything's on hold right now. But again, there are solutions and George, the thing about it is, Gary, you know, Gary's from northern New Mexico, and then he's talking to and having conversations with Arrowhead, which is the which is down at New Mexico State, which is the tech kind of stuff. New Mexico State's one of the leaders in research with desalination, by the way, also with with algae and biochar. Gary, you want to explain real quick what biochar is, since I probably will brutalize it if I try to?
0: Yeah, real briefly, what we do with the biochar in terms of how it's produced is we take woody biomass, and all intents and purposes, we take, you know, dead trees or slash material. We instead of turning that into charcoal, we carbonize it, so we get it to high temperatures. And then we go and we use a process to stop that from further turning into charcoal. So we have more of a carbon base matrix that's stable, that has a potential to be 100 to 1,000 year life cycle of sequestering carbon. So we can lock in our carbon. In other words, we can, instead of clear cutting and the forest and such, what we can do is take that material, turn it into biochar. And as an example, there's a company called Clean Aqua Solutions. They're at the Santa Fe Wastewater Treatment Plant here. And what they do is they take microalgae, grow it, and look at how they can strip the material of the waste in there, that instead of having to do other processes. And so one of the unique things that I'm working with Dave on is how do we attach biochar.
5: And Gary, so we got 30 seconds. And what do you do with the biochar when it's all said and done? With that carbon?
0: We try to take it to the ag is our first.
5: Okay, base, let me summarize, folks. The waste and the carbon, it's a carbon product. You need carbon back into your ground.
6: Yeah.
5: You literally can send nutrients with the way we send nutrients to the farmlands and actually improve our farmlands. So, Gary, thank you so much for the call. Hey, guys, this is Jeff Apodaca with Georgia Scott. We're talking about brackish water in New Mexico. We'll continue that and then switch into some other politics. But, hey, I'm sitting in for TJ. We're here for another hour and a half. Come join us. Come join the conversation at 505-243-3333. This is Jeff Apodaca, 96.3 KKOB.
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3: Traffic right now. We've got more slowdowns both directions of I-25. The closer you get to the construction zone, northbound on I-25, you're going to see those slowdowns start back around Gibson. And southbound on I-25, just south of Paseo, you'll start to see the slow-moving traffic there. And at west on I-40 near Curlew, you've got slowdowns. Those will last until the interchange. And we're dealing with some slowdowns headed west on Paseo as you approach the river. I'm Michael Curlew with KKOB Traffic every 10 minutes on the 7s. See an accident? Call the Traffic Tracker hotline at 505-767-9167. I'm Michael Curlisle from the 96.3 News Radio KKOB Traffic Center.
30: Currently in Albuquerque, it's 96 degrees on 96.3 News Radio KKOB.
13: 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The news, the politics, the Lobos, the weather, the traffic, and whatever else has New Mexico fired up before noon. 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
5: Hey everybody, it's Jeff Apodaca sitting here with George Scott, and George, let's wrap up. Let's say we got about 4 or 5 minutes here. Let's wrap up talking about this. So that, you know, as Gary talked about, there's and by the way, Gary's from Santa Fe, Arrowhead, and a lot of these folks that are working on this stuff, they're all local New Mexicans. So there's technology here. And then the point about it is, and I had Mo Maestas on Tuesday, we talked about the budgets and everything else. We're sitting on literally about $83 billion between permanent funds, investment funds, capital outlay dollars haven't been. We have $3 billion in reserves. I don't think we should touch that.
6: We have more. We actually have more than that.
5: Well, and now there's another $15 billion coming this year. And I read a report literally this morning. There's a new report out that we're going to get an additional like $948 million
6: new money
5: because of the Iran war.
6: Yeah, so LSC met was meet well. They're probably meeting this week. So right. that was out Tuesday,
5: right?
6: I'm sorry, it was yesterday, but it was in the paper this morning. There's all that other money that that the legislators
5: the capital outlay
6: money that still hasn't been there for just a couple of years.
5: $9 billion.
6: Yes, exactly.
5: It was $7.9 billion. Yeah. It was almost $8 billion.
6: So there's all of that money still.
5: And by the way, and that's
6: there.
5: A report from the state.
6: Yeah.
5: But I will tell you right now, to credit the legislators and credit Mo and George Munoz and some of the Republicans and Michelle, they got together with everybody last year. They created a new law. I shouldn't say a new law, but they created a new element to capital outlay that if you can't deploy 10% the first year, and if you can't deploy all of it by year two, they will crawl it back and go into the general fund.
6: Yeah,
5: because it's time we start getting
6: fine.
5: Some,
6: yeah, and I have no problems with that.
5: But think about this, Georges.
6: Here's the problem, and for all of them, and it's a good problem to have. We have so much money the last few years because of oil and gas.
5: Last eight.
6: Yeah.
5: Yeah.
6: going towards the end of Martinez's, you know?
5: Yeah.
6: And that we just don't know what to do with it.
5: Well, and these funds were $26 billion when I ran for office. in when I announced for governor in 2016, it was $21 billion. By the time the campaign was over in 2018, it was $26 billion. It had grown $4 billion. It is now, those funds are now $76 yeah. billion. And then we have another, you know, $11 billion sitting around. So the point is, and if we did, according to my op-ed, if we did four desalination, by the way, if you ask me, we should do 11. But if we just started with four and produced the amount of water that we're using today to use other elements, one, we could use 25% now, 25% to put in our reservoirs for agriculture and stuff like that. And then the other 50%, we can basically, I propose we sell it west, because every report you're looking at, Arizona, Phoenix is going to run out of water in 20 years. Now, they have two aquifers, and they're looking at doing stuff like that. California is desalinating kind of in the central region of the state, but Southern California is going to be very tight.

0: So we create new water and we pump it into those areas, or we pump it to the Navajo Nation or the Colorado River up north to send to California. That's our water.
1: So I don't know the answer to that question, but I think I agree with you, and I said that earlier, and especially while we have the situation with the Colorado River right now that's right. been in the news.
0: And they just announced they're going to cut us back. They're going to cut us back. Anyway, George, we're gonna change topics. We're going to start talking a little bit into the Save Act. But hey, this is Jeff Apodaca. We're going to go to commercial and news. This is Jeff Apodaca sitting in for TJ. This is 96.3 News Radio, KKOB.
2: Well, as we take a look at traffic right now, you've got those slowdowns continuing. I-25 affecting both directions as you approach the construction zone. Westbound I-40 near Carlisle, you start to see slowdowns. Those are going to last until the interchange. Also headed west on Paseo near 2nd Street, traffic moving slow in that area. I'm Michael Carlisle with KKOB Traffic, every 10 minutes on the 7s.
3: 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I'm Michael Carlisle from the 96.3 News Radio KKOB Traffic Center.

0: Okay. Hey guys, it's Jeff Apodaca. Sorry about that. This is Jeff Apodaca sitting in for TJ. Georges, let's just finish up because we're gonna have to go. We're gonna have to go to break for a second.
1: Okay.
0: Anyway, so we think that. So
2: let me. I'll sum it up real quick for you. Is you did a good thing on. It was more than fine. Okay. On the op-ed, I think it's a discussion that we should be having, not just in the summer. And,
0: well, and not just a year when we're and elephant abuse at 0.08%.
2: Exactly. That was sad seeing those pictures, by the way. We have, like we said earlier, we're sitting on an ocean of brackish water. The technology is there, and we actually have the financial resources right now to take advantage of that. So I'm with you 100%. We should be doing this. I hope the candidates for governor talk about this, and this is something that should be discussed.
0: Well, and I'll tell you right now, I hope so, and it's just something we should do. Anyway, hey, it's Jeff Apodaca. I'm sitting in for TJ today. We're here with Georges Scott. We're going to still talk for the next 30 minutes. We're going to probably change to the midterms and maybe save the act and mail in ballots, talk a little bit about that. So join the conversation at 505-24.
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11: Well, traffic right now, we've got more slowdowns, I-25 affecting both directions. The closer you get to the construction zone, you're going to want to be patient going through there. And west on I-40, right around Carlisle, you start to see slowdowns. You'll continue to see some slowdowns all the way down until Coors. Westbound Paseo, Jefferson, until the river, you've got slow-moving traffic there. Also dealing with some congestion headed west on Alameda near Rio Grande. I'm Michael Carlisle with KKOB Traffic, every 10 minutes on the 7s. See an accident? Call the Traffic Tracker hotline at 505-767-9167. I'm Michael Carlisle from the 96.3 News Radio KKOB Traffic Center.
12: 96 degrees in Albuquerque.
13: Hey guys, it's Jeff Apodaca. So, Georges, we literally have about 15 seconds. We're gonna wrap up this hour about brackish water. We're going to start talking about the midterms. Are both parties, Democrat and Republican, on point for the midterms that we think are what we're hearing from people? That's what we'll be talking about for the next 30 minutes. 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
1: From ABC News, I'm Michelle Franzen. Historic flooding in Nepal triggered by what experts say was a landslide in Tibet that hit a glacier, creating melt and debris flows that swallowed up homes, bridges, and all else in its path. There are more than 380 deaths confirmed. 1,300 others are missing. The State Department says some 90 U.S. citizens could be impacted. ABC's Tom Sufi Burridge has more.
2: A glacial breakaway, according to experts, is basically where part of a glacier, a huge amount of ice, can come crashing off the glacier. It crashes down, taking rocks with it, and satellite imagery from before and after the disaster, according to experts, confirms this provisional theory about what happened.
1: In the latest tariff tiff, President Trump signed an executive order to rename Lake Ontario, he says, to Lake America. Canada's Prime Minister Mark Carney says the world will always call it Lake Ontario. President Trump also facing backlash from U.S. cattle farmers and members of his own party after deciding to temporarily lift some tariffs on imported beef beginning next week. Here's ABC's Karen Travers.
3: The other big question is, where is this beef coming from? The White House hasn't said yet. It was not in the executive order. The White House hasn't answered questions about this. And the agriculture secretary this week, when she was asked on it, said she wasn't involved in these discussions and directed people to the U.S. trade representative.
1: First time jobless claims fell last week.
4: The expectation of analysts was for a slight rise in filings from the revised figure of 207,000 2 weeks ago. Instead, the number has fallen to 203,000. Economists usually focus on the less volatile four-week moving average, which was slightly higher last week than the week before.
1: ABC's Jim Ryan. Jury deliberations began today in the Lindsay Clancy trial. The Massachusetts mother is charged with killing her three children. Her defense attorneys say Clancy suffered from postpartum psychosis and did not have criminal intent. Deliberations resume tomorrow morning. 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
5: From 96.3 News Radio KKOB, I'm Mike Gaba. A Las Cruces man will serve 23 years in prison for killing a man who was a school bus driver for the Las Cruces Public Schools. More details with KKOB's Zoltan Chani Salcedo.
6: 35-year-old Pancho Garcia was found guilty of second-degree murder in April for killing 29-year-old Juan Javier Luján Garcés while he was inside his vehicle stopped at a traffic light on Picacho Avenue in Las Cruces. The investigation revealed Garcia was staying at a motel on Picacho Avenue when he left his room and fired several shots into a vehicle stopped at a traffic light. Luján was shot four times and died at the scene. The LCPD SWAT team had to intervene to arrest Garcia, who had barricaded himself in the motel room. Sultan Chani Salcedo, News Radio KKOB.
5: Bernalillo County has been awarded a $9,375 state grant to continue its Scrap Tire Amnesty Days program. County officials say the funding will help to address the growing problem of illegally dumped tires, which can create fire hazards, contaminate water, and attract pests. Over the past 3 years, Bernalillo County and the City of Albuquerque have hosted 75 collection events, gathering more than 26,000 tires. Residents can dispose of up to 9 passenger vehicle tires at no cost during Amnesty Days events. Coming up, details about what to do with the money. Your KKOB News Time is 4:03.
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9: Fiesta Subaru on Lomas.
5: During a recent meeting, the New Mexico Department of Justice shared details with lawmakers about this year's legal victories against the social company Meta.
10: Phase one of the trial ended with the company paying $375 million in civil penalties, and earlier this month, phase two found Meta to be a public nuisance, ordering them to pay an extra $567 million into the fund to address the harm they did to children. During the meeting, the NMDOJ said it could possibly be years before those funds actualize. They added that they're also still working to determine how they will enforce changing some of the company's business practices, but said the lawsuit had given them more power to find and arrest child predators. years. The NMDOJ also stated that they are preparing another lawsuit against Meta on different grounds in September. Michael Carlisle, News Radio KKOB.
5: The U.S. Department of Justice has filed a lawsuit against New Mexico over a state law that allows certain undocumented students to qualify for in-state tuition and state financial aid. The DOJ argues the policy unfairly benefits non-citizens, while some U.S. citizens from outside of the state pay higher tuition rates. New Mexico's law, passed in 2005, allows students who attended and graduated from a New Mexico high school to qualify for in-state tuition regardless of immigration status. The lawsuit seeks to block enforcement of the law. Next news update, 4:30. I'm Mike Gaben.
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22: Well, traffic right now, you've got more slowdowns headed west on I-40, starting right around Carlisle. They're going to last until Coors. Both directions of I-25, the closer you get to the construction zone, the more slowdowns you're going to see there. Traffic also moving slow this afternoon, westbound on Paseo between Jefferson and the river, and congestion westbound Alameda near 2nd Street. I'm Michael Carlisle with KKOB Traffic, every 10 minutes on the 7s.
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24: Partly cloudy this evening with a slight chance of thunderstorms. Otherwise, don't forget to step outside. 10:13 is when you will get the best viewing for that partial lunar eclipse this evening. 61 the low in Santa Fe, 68 in Albuquerque. Staying hot and mainly dry Friday with a high of 90 degrees in Santa Fe, a low of 62 Friday night. 96 degrees in Albuquerque with a low of 69 degrees.
25: Currently in Albuquerque, it's 96 degrees on 96.3 News Radio, KKOB.
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31: Hey everybody, it's Jeff Papadakis sitting in for T.J. He is on vacation this week. So, TJ, thank you for letting me sit in. Trujillo, I hope I'm doing okay and don't miss another segment on that. George and I started talking, and I went and took a little break. And I guess we missed a little segment at the end of that last hour. So,
32: I'm not used to all of these traffic breaks.
31: I know, George. And by the way, is this the first time you've been on TJ's show?
32: No, I've been here before.
31: Because I know you're usually on with Bob in the morning.
32: Yeah,
31: it's usually on with Bob in the morning. And George and I, God, we've known each other for a long time. And
32: KOB TV days.
31: Yeah. That was, I hate to say,
32: the 80s.
31: We're not that old, are we?
32: I am.
31: I'm 49 for life, brother.
32: Are that's you?
31: Like, yeah, I'm 49 for life. That's all I can tell people.
32: You can only pull that off if you look that way. You still look young.
31: Do I look still young? Yeah. You know, I tell people, I said, that's the Native American in me. You don't see a lot of gray-haired Native Americans.
32: No, you don't, actually.
31: Are we Hispanics, Native Americans, we do age a little bit nicer.
32: Yeah.
31: Right? And then I try and stay healthy. You know, cancer survivor, we're talking about on a commercial, right. 45, going on, about to celebrate my 46th year of surviving cancer. You're celebrating
32: 8 months right now.
31: 8 months, yeah, so congratulations on that. And, yeah. Yeah, knock on wood. And I hate using that word. Let's put it this way. Remission is not in my vocabulary. I don't know what that word means. I don't use that word. I'm either cured or I'm not cured. That's why I tell the doctors
32: all
31: the time.
32: Yeah, but you know, I was running around telling everyone I'm cancer free, and then and then doing my own research, I realized, well, you're really not
31: right,
32: cancer free. And so I've been saying remission also, but I don't know. It's just once you have it, I think you just have to get used to the fact that you have to watch out for it.
31: Well, and I will tell you, but not as much anymore. Gosh, after 45 years, but any aches and pains you get, any little aches that don't go away, any little muscle cramps that don't go away, you immediately start thinking like, oh boy, something else happening.
32: Yeah, exactly.
31: And that's just natural, man.
32: Yeah.
31: I've talked to cancer patients throughout the years. But anyway, but congratulations.
32: Thank you.
31: And you're cured, by the way. Okay. And join the club.
32: There's
31: 14 million of us now.
32: Yeah.
31: You know, when I survived, there was less than a million. And so 45 years later, I think there's almost 18 million of us now.
32: Yeah, the encouraging thing is that there's just so many advances in the treatment for cancer these days that that's the good thing. The bad thing is, you know, getting it. But
31: right.
32: The good thing is that there's a lot of hope.
31: Right. So. Oh, absolutely. Well, let's finish up with we did get some questions on the brackish water we've been talking about and our desalination. And one of the questions that have come up a couple of times on the text line is, you know, what about sinkholes? And I was trying to explain to people, some of the aquifers are at 3,000 feet, but most of these are 10 to 12,000 feet, which is 2.5 miles down.
32: Yeah.
31: And they just, I mean, according to the engineer, scientists, and you agree with this?
32: That yeah,
31: it doesn't create the pressurization that everybody's worried
32: about. Yeah, the word is subsidence, and it's right. Where you have... mostly you use that word when you're like digging minerals out and then you have that kind of gap and the land kind of falls in. But this is so far down and the water in this instance, it is not holding up the geographic formation at all.
31: At all.
32: So in fact, in the southeast, in the Permian, for instance, it's the shale formation are layers. It's like think of a 7-layer cake,
31: right?
32: And that's why we've been doing so well the last 15 years down there is because what they thought was a dry hole, they go another layer
31: and another layer,
32: and they horizontal and they frack and the next thing you know, Jed's a millionaire. You know?
31: Right, exactly. So let's talk about midterms.
32: Yes.
31: So we were talking at commercial break, and we know that the Republicans have been pushing the SAVE Act, and on Tuesday we talked about the SAVE Act, and I had a couple of ladies on because the women voters are very concerned about their rights to vote, and the SAVE Act, the way they have it structured, could jeopardize 69 million women for voting. But more importantly, what we've been talking about is messaging.
32: Yeah.
31: Are both parties on messaging? And I'll tell you right now, some of my Democratic friends are concerned about the Democrats' messaging because they're worried about all they're hearing right now is Trump, Trump, Trump. And I've been telling some of the parties and I've been telling some of the candidates, you know, focus on gas prices. Focus on, you know, the people. Let's focus on what people really care about, right?
32: Yeah.
31: And right now people care about our gas prices. People care about the inflation. People care about some of our food being endangered. And so in the midterms, if the Democrats can focus on that message and not Trump, right? And then we were talking off air, the Republicans, I mean, you know, Trump's talking about Lake Ontario, now Lake of America. I got some calls. I got some text messages from some buddies that you probably know, by the way, from Las Cruces originally. But they're like laughing at me because they're saying we should call it, we should change the name. Hold on real quick. Where am I? We should change the name to, if we're going to start changing names, one says, well, we should change the name to New Mexico to New America. All right, that's the other one. A buddy of mine who you know popped in and said, no, no, no, we should change it to New America de Lucero. Right, which obviously, and I'm going to say, you know what, I don't care. My buddy's Ben Lucero from Indigo Mortgage. So, Ben, I hope you don't get mad because he said he was listening. But he's like, no, let's change the name to New America de Lucero. But my point is with the midterms, and if you guys want to jump in this conversation, are the parties on point, on message, what the voters care about? Give us a call at 505-243-3333 or send me a text because we're talking about this.
32: So let's talk about the Republican first because I think there is the bigger danger. And I just saw a story before I even walked in here, the Fox News anchorwoman, Laura Ingraham, saying, predicting that the Republicans are going to have a horrible cycle, election cycle. It's funny that here at August 27th that they're now, Fox News is now coming to that realization. The warning signs have been there all year, I mean, especially in the 6 months on the Iran war. And, you know, the Republicans have been, first of all, you're right, absolutely right. The Democrats should just focus on the economic issues, affordability. First of all, you know, President Trump was calling that a hoax. Remember
31: right,
32: that?
31: Right,
32: he was calling that
31: a hoax.
32: And then he was saying the gas prices are going to go down. They haven't gone down. We, as of last week, he announced 32 times that we have won the war in Iran.
31: Right.
32: I don't know. You know, we've definitely have done damage over there, but we haven't won the war because look at what's going on in the Straits of Hormuz. So the messaging from the Republican side and the problem that they have, he's not even on the ballot, but the Republicans are allowing Trump to control the messaging,
31: right.
32: And he is it's a disaster.
31: Like this past weekend, he's, you know, outside walking or whatever in front of his big beautiful ball, in the ballroom that he's building, and he's talking about, you know, I'm great at polls. I donated these polls. I'm great at polls. And the press is asking him about oil prices, about Iran war. He won't even.
32: Yeah.
31: That's what I'm saying. It's like, you know, now he's, you know, he had a press conference today about changing Lake Ontario to Lake of America.
32: Yeah. I don't know how that's going to help Americans on their gas prices or when they go food shopping this weekend or back to school for the clothes for their kids. All of these things.
31: Right. Anyway, let's continue this conversation because we have to go to news and commercial. But, hey, this is Jeff Apodaca sitting for TJ. We're talking about the midterms and our parties on point. If you want to jump in that conversation, 505-243-3333, give us a call or throw us a question at the text line. This is 96.3 News Radio, KKOB.
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22: Traffic right now. Things continue to move really slow both directions of I-25 as you approach the construction zone. Westbound on I-40, right around Carlisle, you start to see slowdowns. Those are going to last until Coors. You've got congestion headed west on Alameda near 2nd Street. Westbound on Paseo between I-25 and the river. Traffic's moving slow through that area. I'm Michael Carlisle with KKOB Traffic every 10 minutes on the 7s.
3: See an accident? 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I'm Michael Carlisle from the 96.3 News Radio KKOB Traffic Center.
24: Slight chance of thunderstorms this evening. 61 degrees tonight in Santa Fe, 68 in Albuquerque. For your Friday, it will be mainly dry with a high of 90 in Santa Fe, 96 degrees in Albuquerque.
25: Currently in Albuquerque, it's 96 degrees.
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31: Hey, everybody, this is Jeff Apodaca sitting in for TJ today. I'll be here till 6 o'clock. He's on vacation this week, so TJ, thank you. We're sitting here with Georgia Scott. We're sitting here talking about the midterms and our people are the parties on point? And we have some callers. We're getting some text lines in. So let's go to Trujillo. Let's go to Sarah. Sarah, hey, this is Jeff Apodaca of the TJ Trout Show.
37: Oh, yeah, wonderful to talk to you. I just want to say I plan to go on the very first day on October 6th to 15th and Lomas. I'm going to be on the first day, and I am voting for the $67,000 a year for the salary for the legislatures.
31: Oh, yeah, yeah. And, you know, that's a good point, Sarah. Let me ask you a quick question. Do you think the Democrat and the Republican Party are on point with messaging for you, or what's your concerns about their messaging?
37: The messaging, it's just that I used to get EBT, and, you know, Michelle Lujan Grisham, she dumped a bunch of EBT during COVID, and I'm for EBT, so I'm going to vote for Deb Haaland.
31: Okay. Well,
37: that's that kind of messaging.
31: Okay. Perfect. Sarah, thank you so much for your call. Appreciate that. Well, let's talk about the legislators.
32: Yeah, that's an interesting. I hadn't even thought about.
31: Well, no, because I actually asked two or three legislators the other day, because I'm an advocate. I've been saying it for 10, 15 years. We're the only state in America that doesn't pay our legislators, right? And I always say you get what you pay for. And I'm not saying the legislators aren't working their butts off, but they're, you know, a lot of them have businesses, a lot of them are in there, a lot of them are attorneys, and they're protecting their industries. My point is, I think our legislators should be paid. They should be definitely more than 30, 60-day sessions, right? And they passed it, and it's on the ballot this year. But the question is, Georges, I haven't seen any advertising.
32: I haven't seen any awareness.
31: I know it's still.
32: We haven't even hit Labor Day yet.
31: But when I've talked to legislators, they say, "Well, there's an organization coming out. There's going to be like a $5 million budget. I don't know if it's going to be that big. That's a big budget, by the way, for this program.
32: Yeah, that's a way big budget for this state.
31: But my point is, I haven't seen anything. I haven't heard of any strategy on getting the word out. And if people don't know, and folks, let me just tell you, this is something that I believe we should vote yes for, because I do think our legislators should be paid. We should expand our days to basically have, think about this, whoever the new governor is, right? To have somebody come in, have a 60-day session, and if you don't get your agenda passed in 60 days, you typically can't, unless you call a special session. Next year, it's about the budget. You can push some things, but it's only 30 days. So literally, your first 2 years in office, you have 60 days to get things done. That's just crazy in New Mexico. That's just crazy in today's world. Am I right or wrong?
32: Well, I don't. First of all, I waffle on the whole paying the legislators, because I'm curious of what kind of legislators are we going to get for that money. I guess is my question.
31: I think we're going to get good ones.
32: All right, well,
31: I think it opens up a lot more. I know a lot of great people that be legislators that don't run. They don't run because they can't afford to not have a job.
32: But it's what, 60 something a year?
31: Yeah, I think we should pay more. By the way, I think we should pay more than
32: so
31: that.
32: So I mean, I don't know. I'm always concerned about that. As far as the way our sessions go, that's another issue, though. It's a wholly different issue. And if we're going to do something like what Texas does, so right. Texas does every other year 6 months, and right. then the year when they're not in session is basically an interim, kind of like
31: or
32: an
31: like
32: interim.
31: A special session kind of thing.
32: Yeah, they can
31: need
32: call
31: it.
32: Special yeah. sessions, but they're basically like an interim deal.
31: Well, Trio, let's go to Samuel because we have some people want to ask questions. Samuel.
1: Hey, good afternoon, Jeff. How are you?
31: Good, Samuel.
1: This is from New Mexico.
31: What's your question, my friend?
1: Well, you know, you made a statement, who is, you know, who's messaging? And to be honest with you, I think the far left liberal progressives have their messaging. The far right conservatives have their messaging. And I don't know where the heck the Democratic Party is and who's in charge. Because it's certainly, I certainly don't see anybody that's really standing out to me from the party on the national level that's actually it has a plan in place. For us, I think we're just kind of out there floundering in wind and hoping that Donald Trump and his cronies will do bad enough to get us a win.
31: So what's your obviously you're supporting Democrats. What's the messaging you would have on the Democratic side for the midterms?
1: Well, I mean, for I don't know what it's going to take. You know, you got to get beat over the head with, you know, the economy, stupid. I mean, you know, that's
31: no,
1: the
31: you're,
1: whole
31: you're,
1: thing.
31: You're dead.
1: You know?
31: You're dead right there. We were talking about that.
1: Yeah, when people...
31: Samuel, let me
32: ask you something. Should the Democrats be talking, because Trump has been saying this the last few days, should the Democrats say anything about their intentions to impeach him once they take the House back again? Should they even talk about anything like that? Or, in my opinion, and I'll let you know what I think right now, is I think that would be a mistake because that'll just rile up the Republicans and that MAGA base.
31: Right. Samuel, we got 30 seconds.
1: I honestly don't know why we're even talking about Trump. We need to talk about the economy. People are going to work every day, and they come home, and they don't have as much money in their pocket as they used to have. They can't take their kids on vacation. They can't buy gas. They can't do this. They want to know what we're going to do as a Democratic Party. What are we going to do to make life affordable again?
31: All right. Well, Samuel, thank you so much for your call. We have to go to commercial break. Thank you so much. We're going to talk about this on the backside. Let's talk about that, Georges. Hey, it's Jeff Apodaca. Samuel, thank you for your call. It's Jeff Apodaca. The hotline's up. The text line is up, 505-243-3333. Give us a call or send us a text. Jump into this conversation. Jeff Apodaca, this is 96.3 News Radio, KKOB.
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0: Well, traffic right now, you've got those slowdowns, I-25 affecting both directions the closer you get to the construction zone. And west on I-40, right around Carlisle, you start to see slowdowns. Those slowdowns last until Coors. Congestion on Alameda westbound near 2nd Street. You've also got slow-moving traffic headed west on Paseo between I-25 and the river. Also, westbound on Montaño near Rio Grande, you'll see some congestion in that area. I'm Michael Carlisle with KKOB Traffic every 10 minutes on the 7s. See an accident? Call the Traffic Tracker hotline at 505-767-9167. I'm Michael Carlisle from the 96.3 News Radio KKOB Traffic Center.
2: Currently in Albuquerque, it's 96 degrees on...
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40: From 96.3 News Radio KKOB, I'm Mike Gaba. A Las Cruces man will serve 23 years in prison for killing a man who was a school bus driver for Las Cruces Public Schools. We turn to KKOB's Zoltan Chani Saucedo.
38: 35-year-old Pancho Garcia was found guilty of second-degree murder in April for killing 29-year-old Juan Javier Luján Garcés while he was inside his vehicle stopped at a traffic light on Picacho Avenue in Las Cruces. The investigation revealed Garcia was staying at a motel on Picacho Avenue when he left his room and fired several shots into a vehicle stopped at a traffic light. Luján was shot 4 times and died at the scene. The LCPD SWAT team had to intervene to arrest Garcia, who had barricaded himself in the motel room. Sultan Chani Salcedo, News Radio KKOB.
40: More than 200,000 New Mexicans enrolled in Medicaid will soon receive information about new federal requirements set to take effect in 2027. The New Mexico Healthcare Authority says notices will begin going out in September explaining new work or activity requirements, eligibility rules, and possible exemptions. State officials will discuss the changes during a virtual briefing on August 31st. The agency will also provide updates on SNAP program changes and available employment and training resources. And on Tuesday, in Albuquerque's Mesa del Sol community, policymakers and scientists participated in the groundbreaking of a nuclear fusion demonstration center built by energy company Pacific Fusion.
38: In what would be a first in this country, the billion-dollar privately funded facility plans to research and eventually provide the state with nuclear fusion energy. Last year, they opened a facility in Los Lunas which manufactured parts for the Mesa del Sol location. The Los Lunas facility already employs about 70 people, and the new facility is expected to create 200 permanent jobs once construction is complete. Pacific Fusion estimates the facility will be up and running and able to produce more energy than it uses by 2030. Michael Carlisle, News Radio, KKOB.
40: Your next PNM bill is coming, albeit slowly. PNM spokesperson Eric Chavez said they have a shortage of meter readers, and that's creating a holdup. He said they first started noticing that shortage in southern New Mexico around mid-July, and it has now made its way north to Albuquerque. If PNM cannot get to your meter on time, the company said one of two things may happen. The company may estimate your usage and send you a bill, or you may not get a bill until someone can get an actual reading. In addition to the staffing shortage contributing to your bill looking higher, is this summer's record heat, which has pushed electricity use up. PNM has hit peak usage three times already. New Mexico Department of Health offices will be closed on Labor Day, September 7th. Officials say all public health and administrative offices will reopen on September 8th. The department's nurse helpline will remain available during regular business hours for health questions, health care referrals, and vaccination assistance. For 96.3 News Radio KKOB, I'm Mike Gabe.
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7: Hey everybody, it's Jeff Apodaca sitting in for TJ. We've been talking about Georgia Scott is sitting here, and we have a new friend in the studio, Ned James, former Lobo coach, former Lobo football quarterback, pro football quarterback coach.
10: Overall football meathead.
7: So Ned's going to join us. So we're going to talk about a couple of things. But George, just let's finish up with the midterms. About are the parties on point? We have Tim. Tim, you've been very patient. Trio, let's go to Tim. He's been very patient, holding on through all the commercial breaks. Tim, hey, it's Jeff Apodaca, the TJ Trout Show.
11: Yeah, I got a couple, 3 points to make here. One is, okay, we got a state budget of $11 billion. When Susanna was here, it was around $6.5 billion. You want to make a full-time legislature, now you're looking at a $13 billion budget. As far as education goes, we have spent, okay, we're number two or three or four in spending. We're number 50 in results. Susanna had us up to 46 one year. Well, we're way down. And as far as your Democrats go, you don't have to worry. You're going to squash Republicans like bugs. I'm going to tell you why. This war, Trump had inflation going down. I looked at grocery receipts from 6 months ago compared to now, and gas was like $2.40 a gallon. He had it going down. Oh, but the genius decided to go in Iran and basically shot himself in the head. And he never met a data center he didn't like. And he's done. And it ain't just him. It's the House majority leader from South Dakota. That guy's a dunce. So between the two of them, they're running the train off the tracks. And I'm telling you, Democrats are going to take back the House by a few seats. They're going to take back the Senate. They're going to impeach him. They're going to try him. And they're going to put him to death for treason.
7: All right, well, Tim, thank you. Thank you for the call. That's a great call. Appreciate it, Tim.
12: I just wanted two callers back, Samuel. First of all, I thought that was a great call. He made some really great points, and he's absolutely correct. Both extremes of the party are generating the message and driving the message.
7: Right.
12: And both those messages are going to hurt those respective parties.
7: Right.
12: On the Democratic side, this whole democratic socialist thing is overpowering any kind of economic message that the Democrats are hoping to push. And on the Republican side, him calling, you know, him do the deal today about Lake Ontario, and the ballroom and right. the reflecting pool
7: right.
12: and all of that business, where we're not talking about gas prices, food prices, affordability. And so those two, the answer to your question is both parties are dropping the ball on messaging.
7: No, that I totally agree with. And again, yes, the budget has gone up within the state, but there are programs we needed. I think early child education that the governor launched, I think it's going to be very, you're going to see payoff in 10 to 12 years.
12: Yeah, I agree. You know, it's funny, he was talking about the budget. When I worked for Governor Johnson, our state budget was $3
7: billion. Right.
12: $3 billion.
7: Well, keep in mind, too, oil and gas
12: lunch money
7: well,
12: now.
7: Well, oil and gas is bringing in like $15 billion. And so we have all this extra money laying around, and we've talked about that already. So, and I don't believe we are ever above 48th in education.
12: I think we
7: in the last 20 years.
12: The best that we've done is 48.
7: Yeah. Right. And again, I think the early child education, stuff like that. So, Tim, thank you so much. And Samuel, thank you so much for the call. Let's change topics a little bit.
12: Yeah.
7: We have a couple of minutes, and then we're going to talk at the top of the hour. But let's talk about Lobo football. Let's talk about really today. And Ned James joins us in, but let's all talk about this for a second. Today, the NCAA announced that 16 players, or a total of 16 players, got an extra year. And I know Luke, the kicker.
3: Just Wiki.
7: He got an extra year, and I thought Eck was already talking to him, but now you guys are telling me you're hearing he's going to Wisconsin.
3: Yeah, that's what I didn't hear that, but
12: I heard, I could be wrong. But he's not going to be a Lobo, that's for sure.
3: Right. But
7: well, Carhu, and the Lobos already brought in another kicker from
3: they've got kickers over there.
7: Who's a Cruces guy, but came in from like Oregon or someplace.
3: No. The kicker Nick Romero from Wagner College, and they have the other kicker. I'm losing his name right now, but he. Grant Glasgow, he's from the University of Montana. Those are the two guys that are competing for the kicking duties. They've been here.
7: Is Glasgow since originally from Las Cruces, though? I thought one of them was from Las Cruces.
3: Is one of them from Las Cruces? I don't know. No, it's from Lawrence High School. And Nick Romero is from Chandler, Arizona. So
7: okay, maybe I'm wrong then.
3: May be some kickers out there that are backups, but those are the two guys.
7: So let's talk about
3: competing.
7: The defensive end, though.
3: Yeah, Brett Carhu was the one who got the temporary restraining order in order to play his fifth season. He was the one who had to go back to court that everybody has been talking about all week because he had a hearing with this judge, I guess one of the judges here in town, district judge, can't think of the name, yesterday. And the judge had mentioned that they would not rule yesterday, that they would rule this morning. And apparently the ruling came out this afternoon that they would grant Brett Carhu
7: that extra year.
3: It's a temporary restraining order, and so it gives him an opportunity to still participate. And
7: let's be cautious with the restraining order. When you told me restraining order, I'm thinking, like, what did he do?
3: Basically,
7: he was given a stay.
3: Yes.
7: From the NCAA ruling until the NCAA rules, so he can still practice the team, see what happens.
3: Right.
7: Okay.
3: The NCAA was in court challenging
7: this. We got to go to commercial break. Mm-hmm. Let's bring this up because I want to talk about if he plays and then the NCAA finds him ineligible, how's that going to react to the Lobos? Hey, this is Jeff Avedon sitting for TJ. We have Georgia Scott here with us for the last hour and a half. He'll be with us for another 20 minutes. Ned James joins us for the next hour and a half. We're going to be talking about some NCAA sports stuff and other things on that. So, hey, it's Jeff Avedon sitting for TJ. This is 96.3 News Radio KKOB.
0: Well, traffic right now starting to see more slowdowns headed west on I-40. Those start as you approach Carlisle. They're going to last until Coors. Things moving very slow both directions of I-25 as you approach the construction zone. You've also got slowdowns westbound on Paseo between I-25 and the river. Headed west on Alameda near Rio Grande, traffic's moving slow. You've also got slow moving traffic westbound Montaño as you approach Coors. I'm Michael Carlisle with KKOB Traffic every 10 minutes on the 7th.
8: 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I'm Michael Carlisle from the 96.3 News Radio KKOB Traffic Center.
13: Currently in Albuquerque, it's 96 degrees on 96.3 News Radio KKOB.
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3: It's just America.
7: Hey, everybody. It's Jeff Papadakis sitting there with the TJ Trout Show. We should have been live just a second
12: ago. I was just going to say thank you.
7: So let's not. Okay, so we're talking right now. Georgia Scott with Ned James has joined us. Now we're talking about the NCAA eligibility. So the NCAA announced 16 players today that were eligible for one extra year. One of them happened to be our kicker, Luke, but you guys are telling me he's not going to go to Wisconsin.
12: Well, that's what I saw.
7: That's what you're hearing. That's what you're hearing.
12: Yeah.
7: And yes, Ned, according to this report, four or five of these players were actually in pro camps.
3: Yeah.
7: And they're still at pro camps, by the way. And they're either asking the pro teams to either cut them or release them so they can go back to the conferences. But you're telling me, Ned,
3: yes.
7: Well, you guys go into that conversation because some of the conferences are saying, hey, we're not taking them back.
3: Well, yeah, the conferences are, you know, they're...
7: Up to then, I'm like, you've been doing this before.
3: Okay, yeah, no, I know. No, the conferences are saying they're going to fine and they're going to, you know, suspend coaches. They're going to, you know, fine colleges and universities as a result of these guys coming back off these NFL rosters on to any of these schools within these conferences. The conferences are going to take action against these schools. Now, the question becomes, do you trump a judge's court order?
7: Right.
3: I mean, are you going to be in contempt? Is the conference in contempt of the judge's order that these young men are allowed to come back to these universities and play? That is going to be the issue.
7: So the question I have for you, if the NCAA allows it, the judges say, okay, they can come back and play. But if the conference says, hey, we're not taking these kids back, then go play somewhere else. They're not being denied to playing somewhere else. You're just telling me the Southeast Conference is not going to
3: take
7: these kids.
3: Right, and the ACC and the Big Ten and the Big 12. Here's the issue. Now, we have a general manager. We have a general manager at the University of New Mexico.
7: Right.
3: Is it a dereliction of duty if he's not – those guys that can't get into LSU or the Big Ten
7: or the Big 12,
3: is it a dereliction of duty if he doesn't reach out to them? Because we don't have that rule in our conference.
7: Right.
3: And the Pac-12 doesn't have that rule in their conference yet. Now, academia is funny that way. You know, are all these presidents of these universities saying, hey, we got to collude and say, hey, all these conferences, you're not going to be eligible for the CFP playoffs if you take these former NFL guys? What kind
7: of... But they're not saying that.
3: Yeah. They haven't said it yet.
7: Right.
3: But I mean, are these academic institutions coming together, like these conferences came together pretty quick to decide that, hey, we're not going to take these NFL players that have been in camp.
7: Here's what I, with my novice legal background and what I've seen in the last couple of years, I can't imagine, because let's be very frank, the college football playoffs are run by basically four conferences. Right, they're run by four conferences. They're not run by the NCAA. They're run by four conferences. If those conferences said we're not allowing our players, our guys to come back in, but then New Mexico makes the playoffs and they have a couple of guys, oh, those guys aren't eligible, New Mexico's not eligible, there's not a court in the world that's going to allow New Mexico not to be eligible for that. If the NCAA and the other courts have ruled, these kids can play.
3: Right, because we didn't have those conference objections right. like those other conferences right. did. So that's what I'm saying, is there a dereliction of duty of these GMs in the Pac-12 and in the Mountain West Conference, not taking these guys coming off of NFL rosters that these other guys won't
12: that's
3: take.
12: That's what LSU coach Lane Kiffin was just saying yesterday, that, right. you know, your same point is, if I don't recruit these players, somebody else will.
3: Right, right.
12: And now no one else in his conference will. And going back to, but I think as far as college football is concerned, it's the conferences that have more power than the NCAA.
3: It seems that way.
12: Yeah.
7: At least with football.
12: Yeah, if definitely with football. Oh, no, football was before everything else.
7: Yeah, and keep in mind, I was at CBS Sports for 10 years. Now, I haven't been there when the playoffs started. We had the BCS bowl games.
12: Right.
7: But 100%, we negotiated those contracts with conferences. The conferences.
12: Yeah.
7: The NCAA basketball tournament, we negotiated with the – so let's call it Olympic sports. And basketball, and baseball too. The NCAA runs those. The football playoffs.
12: It's all.
3: Yes. But one point you're.

0: construction zone, headed west on I-40. Right around Carlisle, you start to see slowdowns. Those are going to last until Coors. You've got congestion westbound Alameda near Rio Grande. Headed west on Paseo between I-25 and the river. Traffic continues to move very slow. You're also going to see slow-moving traffic headed west on Montaño as you approach Coors. I'm Michael Carlisle with KKOB Traffic every 10 minutes on the 7s.
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4: Hey, it's Jeff Papadakis sitting in for TJ. We need to stream this live so you guys, the conversations at commercial are more lively than what you guys are doing right now. So let's talk.
5: And we weren't even use swear words or anything.
4: I know. So we have about 2.5 minutes before we got to go to another break, and then we'll tee up the top of the hour. But let's finish this up. We're talking about the NCAA has allowed some of these players to come back. There's 16 of them. There are two Lobos, not part of the 16, but one with the kicker was. Where Harry's going to Wisconsin. Defensive end has been his
6: Brett Carhu.
4: Brett Carhu is
6: eligible. Been granted a temporary restraining order.
4: But what you're telling me, which I did not know, to be honest with you, what you're telling me is some of the conferences are saying we're not taking these kids back.
6: Right.
4: But LSU is like, hey, no, I want to recruit these kids. But the Southeast Conference is saying, no, you can't.
5: Well, they have a coach that's kind of ethically challenged, I think.
6: Lane Kiffin has been.
4: Kiffin just jumped ship to the highest.
6: Well, it does. I mean, Kiffin's speaking, you know, what people fail to realize is that coaches are not hired to matriculate kids through the university and graduate them. Coaches are hired to make sure they're eligible and that they win games. Now, whether a kid graduates or not, it's up to them. But as far as eligibility, that's their only responsibility, and they've got to find their ways to win. And that's what Lane is basically trying to say. But there used to be a time when Notre Dame was a fine academic institution. Well, now it's a bank. The revenue streams that come in from these academic institutions, from athletics, is what we're basing all this on. It's not so much academia as it is these enterprises of athletics, yeah, and people fail to understand that.
4: But football is never athletics. UNM, I mean, college athletics has never been about academia. It just never has. It's always been about a business. It's been a business.
6: So what are we talking about then?
4: Well, that's my point.
6: We're not talking about the enterprise of athletics. We're talking about the fact that these are students that are trying to get eligibility to a university from the NFL.
5: And not everybody goes to the NFL. And right. So that's only 1.7%
4: of them.
5: And that's the problem I have exactly is that, you know, I applaud these young men get as much, you know, I agree they should have some kind of stipend. For instance, I don't know how much it should be. I'm not going to be the arbitrator. But they're getting a good college education. And that should be something that they can bank on. I know I sound really old school here.
4: No, but I support NIL. I support NIL. I support the players making money. The universities are making the money.
5: I don't have a problem with that. But the problem I do have is, we got
4: to
5: go.
4: Yeah, we're going to go to break. So we're going to continue this conversation, and we'll continue this conversation at the top of the hour. Hey, Georgia Scott is sitting in. I know you're going to have to leave soon. Ned James has joined us. This is Jeff Papadakis sitting in for TJ. Going to talk about sports and the society of our sport.
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7: A crime that shocked the nation.
9: Not just theory, it's physical evidence that we're seeing. 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
13: All right, traffic right now. We're dealing with quite a bit of slowdowns. I-25 affecting both directions the closer you get to the construction zone. Southbound I-25 just south of Paseo, you start to see those slowdowns. Northbound on I-25 back around Gibson's where traffic starts moving slow there. Headed west on I-40 between Carlisle and Coors, you've got slowdowns. You've also got congestion westbound Alameda between 2nd Street and Coors. Headed west on Montaño near Rio Grande, you're going to see slow-moving traffic as you make your way through there. I'm Michael Carlisle with KKOB Traffic every 10 minutes on the 7s.
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16: 96 degrees in Albuquerque.
17: Well, hey, everybody. We have about a minute before we go to the top of the hour. Top of the hour, we're going to start talking about... Well, first of all, I want to thank Georgia Scott for joining me for the last hour and a half, 2 hours, talking politics and talking about brackish water. The 5 o'clock hour, we're going to talk 5 to 6. Ned James has joined us. We're going to be talking about NCAA sports, about NIL, what's the social impact on athletes today in college. And we're also going to be talking about some of the players that are eligible and not eligible. So jump into the conversation at 505-243-3333. You can send us a text line or you can call and jump in the conversation. But we're moving it now towards some social sports in our society.
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18: From ABC News, I'm Dave Packer. Hundreds of people are dead and more than 1,000 are missing after a giant mudslide and severe flooding in Nepal.
19: Nepal's tourism authorities say well over 500 foreign nationals are among them, including dozens of Americans. On the ground, this is an all-out mobilization. More than 9,000 army, police, armed police personnel have been deployed, using everything from bulldozers to dig people out of buried homes, sniffer dogs to search the debris. and helicopters ferrying in supplies and pulling out survivors.
4: ABC's Britt Clennett. President Trump taking his trade war with Canada to a new level.
8: We're going to be changing the name of Lake Ontario, effective immediately, to Lake America. That's going to take place right now as I sign the order.
4: The president also threatening to double tariffs on Canada-made cars and auto parts in January, and Canada responding.
10: A 50% tariff on some $20 billion of U.S. goods going across the border. They were trying to match dollar for dollar and almost product for product the tariffs the United States put in place over the weekend. This is really setting off a significant trade war with, at this point, no negotiations indicating that they're taking place and no signs of either side backing down right now.
4: ABC's Karen Travers at the White House. It's a scheme that the Justice Department says has been going on for years. According to an affidavit unsealed Wednesday in federal court in California, federal officials say a Chinese government-backed hacking group has been engaging in targeted attacks on U.S. entities going back to 2018. Senior fellow at the National Security Institute, Andrew Bourne.
12: What we are dealing with is we're dealing with a set of adversarial actors in cyberspace that do not follow our laws or our rules. So what we have to do is lock our car doors, as it were.
4: U.S. officials urging agencies to update their security software. 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
16: From 96.3 News Radio KKOB. I'm Mike Gaba. New Mexico State Police investigating an officer-involved shooting involving the Alamogordo Police Department. Authorities say officers responded Wednesday to reports of a suicidal man armed with a rifle at a home on Alamo Avenue. After several hours of attempted communication and de-escalation efforts, police say 50-year-old Keith Cowgill came out of the home carrying a rifle. Four Alamogordo officers then fired their weapons, striking Cowgill. He was taken to a hospital where he was later pronounced deceased. No officers or family members were injured, and that investigation continues. New Mexico is expected to have nearly $1 billion in new revenue available for the next state budget, driven largely by continued strength in oil and gas production. KKOB's Zoltan Chanisocedo has details.
20: State revenue estimates project about $14.8 billion in total revenue for the coming fiscal year, including roughly $924 million in new money alone available for spending. The increase comes as higher oil prices and strong production continue to boost state coffers, in part due to the war with Iran. As lawmakers debate how to use the revenue, some Republicans and Democrats are renewing discussions about eliminating New Mexico's personal income tax. Supporters argue the move would provide significant financial relief for residents and make the state more competitive with places like Texas, Nevada, and Florida, which do not collect the state personal income tax. Sultan Chani Salcedo, News Radio KKOB.
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23: This is the second time in as many years the seat has been vacated. Salaveri's departure on August 18th, after less than 12 months on the job, leaves a hole in the city's capacity to address its homelessness crisis. She replaced former director Julie Sanchez, a longtime city employee who resigned last summer for a position in the state aging and long-term services department. Until a new director is hired, community services director Sandra Emery will serve as the primary leadership contact for the division. Michael Carlisle, News Radio KKOV.
16: Albuquerque Isotopes have set a new fundraising record through their annual Native American Heritage Night. The team announced that specialty jersey sales and an online auction raised nearly $25,000 for the Bob Chavez Scholarship for the Arts. A total of $24,985 is the largest amount generated through jersey fundraising in club history. Native American Heritage Night also drew one of the team's largest crowds of the season, with nearly 9,700 fans in attendance. Your next news update, 5:30. 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
13: Well, traffic right now, we've got those slowdowns affecting both directions of I-25. The closer you get to the construction zone, be patient as you make your way through there. Headed west on I-40 between Carlisle and Coors, we're dealing with slowdowns. You've got that congestion headed west on Alameda starting at 2nd Street. That'll last until Coors. Westbound Paseo, Jefferson until the river, traffic continues to move slow. You've also got congestion westbound on Montaño approaching Coors. I'm Michael Carlisle with KKOB Traffic, every 10 minutes on the 7s.
25: See an accident? Call the Traffic Tracker hotline at 505-767-9167. I'm Michael Carlisle from the 96.3 News Radio KKOB Traffic Center.
26: Partly cloudy this evening with a slight chance of thunderstorms. Otherwise, don't forget to step outside. 10:13 is when you will get the best viewing for that partial lunar eclipse this evening. 61 the low in Santa Fe, 68 in Albuquerque. Staying hot and mainly dry Friday with a high of 90 degrees in Santa Fe, a low of 62 Friday night. 96 degrees in Albuquerque with a low of 69 degrees.
27: Currently in Albuquerque, it's 96 degrees on 96.3 News Radio, KKOB.
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17: Hey, everybody. K-O-B. Hey, everybody. It's Jeff Papadakis sitting in for TJ. He is on vacation. Georgia Scott, thank you so much for joining me for the last couple hours. We were talking about, oh my gosh, brackish water, politics, how do we solve our water shortage? And about 20 minutes ago, my former teammate, Ned James, has joined us, Mr. Football Guru. So, Ned, thanks for joining us. Ned and I are going to be sitting there. We're going to change it up a little bit. We're going to be talking sports. So we're going to talk about the NIL right now and some eligibility. But we're also going to talk about sports, but also a different angle of, social issues within sports. Not really talking about sports all the time. But let's finish up the conversation we were having with Georges. He had to take off for a dinner, so that's why he didn't stay for the last hour. But we're talking about the portal, and we're talking about the NCAA ruled 16 players today eligible. There was one the kicker, Luke Jusicki,
30: yeah,
17: was eligible. Obviously, the reports were that Eck was talking to him, but now George has heard that he was looking at Wisconsin.
30: Yeah,
17: so maybe Eck was helping him to Wisconsin. And my understanding is we got kickers.
30: Yeah,
17: so we have a lot of kickers at camp, right?
30: Well, we got two kickers that have been kicking since the spring,
17: and they seem pretty happy with those kickers.
30: Well, I mean, we'll have to wait and see. Right. There's still a competition between the two kickers, Glasgow and Romero. But the fact that this ruling came down today is particularly the one with Brett Carr, who got the temporary restraining
17: order. Who's our starting defensive end.
30: Yeah, he's one of the starting defensive ends and played well last season for us.
17: And he's going to start this year probably, right?
30: Yeah, he'll probably start. Yeah, they'll rotate all those guys, but he's probably going to be one of the better ones that we rotate in there. We got Darren Agoo as well, but he makes the defense better, in other words. So that was a favorable ruling that most people probably saw come across the ticker with the Albuquerque Journal. But these 16 players, there's still going to be some fighting done by the NCAA
17: in regards to
30: the eligibility.
17: And we were talking about before we went to the top of the hour is that the 16 players, there are four or five of them that are NFL camps that were getting paid some money. But with NIL and the NCAA, they're saying, hey, they can come back. But what we were talking about earlier is you're telling me, which I did not know, you're telling me the SEC, the ACC, some of the bigger conferences are saying, yeah, you can't come back into our conference.
30: Yeah, they're saying if you come back into our conference, there will be consequences for those institutions.
17: That take them back.
30: In the conference, yeah, within the conference, with fines, suspensions, et cetera. But the debate is, or not even necessarily debate, but the discussion should be, you know, are these conferences trying to usurp the authority of the courts? Is there some sort of contempt that is being perpetrated by these conferences? And should the conferences who have not made that decision, albeit the Mountain West Conference
17: and the Lobos
30: and the Pac-12, should the GMs be cited for dereliction of duty if they don't take these players at the SEC and Pac-12?
17: Man, I'm telling you right now, as an ex-football player, and I worked at CBS Sports, so I saw the business side of that stuff. So I support NIL all the way because I know people say amateur sports. College football, college sports, specifically college football and basketball, it's been a business, man. And the only thing amateur about it is they don't pay the athletes. So now they're paying the athletes. I support all that. The portal we need to talk about, but let's talk about this. So I just can't see a judge. Let's say UNM took a couple of these players, mm-hmm. and we won the Mountain West, and now we're eligible for the playoffs. And let's say is it 12 or 16 teams?
30: It's 12 teams.
17: It's 12 teams. So let's say we're the 12th team in,
30: yeah.
17: right? And then all of a sudden, and let's be very frank, we all know this. If you don't know this, the NCAA does not run the college national championship playoffs. It's four conferences that are running it. If those conferences said, hey, New Mexico, you got three or four players on your team that aren't eligible to play in our conference, you're not allowed to play in the playoffs, there's no way a judge is going to allow that to happen.
30: Right. Well, they have to do it now.
17: Right. That's what I'm saying.
30: So somehow, I mean, even though technically the NCAA determines the college football playoffs, it technically is run by the NCAA because of eligibility rules and everything else with the colleges and universities.
17: But the playoffs are run by four conferences, man.
30: Yeah, but I mean, they're run because these are the four, but you have these group of five schools or group of six schools, whatever they call them now, that are eligible for this playoff.
17: Eligible for the playoffs.
30: Now, according to their guidelines, they didn't break any rules.
17: Right.
30: So, I mean, which rules trump which rules? And so that's where you get into the courts. That's where you get into these contempt issues with these conferences making these decisions. Are they making the decision for the whole entire country?
17: Let's talk about this because this is going to go. Is this the last year that we're going to be dealing with this?
30: No, because the Supreme Court ruled that the states, they threw it to the states when it came to NIL. And it's going to always come back to the NIL.
17: Now, I'm not worried about the NIL. I think the players should get played. And if you go, the NCAA basically said, if you go and you have an NFL contract and you're on the team, you can't come back. But camp doesn't count. Those contracts at camp doesn't count. So if you make the team, those count. But let's forget about that for a second. Let's talk about eligibility and the time period, because right now the big conversation is Pavia, right? Which I'll be the first one to say I'm not a fan of Pavia being a UNM Lobo guy,
30: right.
17: Just from the antics. But if... You know, Pavia is now asking again. I haven't found he still has a court ruling out there for his junior college years, but I've not seen in the press that he's actually asking for that sixth year. But supposedly he wants that sixth year. That's what the reports are. The question is, if you look at the NCAA ruling, if you look at some of the other rulings that have happened, he's passed his time. His time, when you look at the age and you look at the graduation. Last year was the last year of eligibility. He's played 5 years. Now he's trying to say, should I get a sixth year? I mean, I know that's going to happen. Has to happen really quick. I have not seen him file another lawsuit to give him a sixth year. I can't imagine there's not going to be. I mean, let's be very frank. He got his fifth year because he went to a judge that was a Vanderbilt grad.
30: Yeah.
17: I don't see a judge not giving him that sixth year if he wants it.
30: Well, I mean, it still depends on the conference if they're deciding that they're going to waive that and let him play. Vanderbilt has to make that decision. I mean,
17: let me ask you a question. If you're Eck and you have a shot at Pavia, because I was listening to Symbieta this morning and Jeff and the Sports Animal this morning, and they were talking about it, and Jeff was saying, I know boosters that like Pavia that would pay his NIL money if they got Pavia for 1 year. And let's be very frank. I don't like Pavia's off the field antics. His athletic ability and his successes on the football field are superb. I mean, come on, the SEC Player of the Year last year, you know, number two in the Heisman Trophy. The antics and his off the field are one thing. If you're Eck and you haven't announced a quarterback yet,
30: right?
17: You might know better. I hear he's going to announce a quarterback tomorrow, right?
30: But it doesn't matter.
17: But he hadn't announced a starter.
30: Say with the Pavia thing. Go ahead.
17: So if you haven't announced a quarterback and you got four guys that made a decision and Pavia is eligible, I can't imagine Pavia's going to want to come to New Mexico.
30: Now, you're finished, right? So let me go with this. Okay, you're an alumni.
17: Right.
30: Would you want Pavia?
17: No.
30: Okay. Now, here's where Eck has a.
17: By the way, I know some alum that would though.
30: Okay. No, I'm talking about you. I didn't talk about when I bring up somebody else. I'll let you know.
17: Yeah.
30: I said you. You said you wouldn't.
17: No.
30: It's easy for a guy like Jeff Symbieta on his show to you know, he was waxing poetic and giggle because he's a San Diego State alum. He's not a UNM alum.
17: Right.
30: And I say this a lot about guys.
17: But who Jeff loves UNM. Jeff loves UNM.
30: Let me stop.
17: He's
30: you
17: a San Diego guy, but he loves UNM.
30: He's not an alum though.
17: No, I know.
30: It rings differently when you had a friend who broke his neck on that field, or you had a friend who blew his ACL out. You've got guys who blood, sweat, and tears on that field.
17: I sweated five years there with you.
30: It rings differently, and guys don't understand that. Now you're Jason Eck. You got to face alumni. You can say whatever you want. You could say, giggle, giggle, laugh, laugh. People in town want this kid at UNM. Ain't no way in hell that kid could come back and play at the University of New Mexico.
17: I agree.
30: There's no way.
17: I agree.
30: Now, you say you got people around town who wants to donate money. It doesn't matter. If you're the head football coach at the University of New Mexico, how are you going to stand and face alumni and say, hey, I'm bringing this guy back and it's a money deal? You can do that. Eck's not an alumni.
17: No, let's talk.
30: Symbieta's not an alumni. Anybody who speaks on it, who hasn't been an alumni at the University of New Mexico, can speak on it. But it's another thing to make it happen.
17: Right. Let's end this conversation on the back end of this commercial, because we have to go to commercial break after this. But hey, it's Jeff Appadocia sitting in for TJ, 96.3 News Radio, KKOB.
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23: Slowdowns continuing right now. I-25 affecting both directions as you approach the construction zone. Be patient going through there. Westbound I-40. As you approach Carlisle, you start to see slowdowns. Those are going to last until Coors. You've got congestion westbound Alameda between 2nd Street and Coors. Headed west on Paseo from I-25 until the river. Traffic's moving slow. You've got slowdowns both directions of Coors at Montaño. Also westbound Montaño at Rio Grande. You're going to see slow-moving traffic as you make your way through there. I'm Michael Carlisle with KKOB Traffic every 10 minutes on the 7s.
8: See an accident? Call the Traffic Tracker hotline at 505-767-9167. I'm Michael Carlisle from the 96.3 News Radio KKOB Traffic Center.
26: Slight chance of thunderstorms this evening. 61 degrees tonight in Santa Fe, 68 in Albuquerque. For your Friday, it will be mainly dry with a high of 90 in Santa Fe, 96 degrees in Albuquerque.
27: Currently in Albuquerque, it's 96 degrees on 96.3 News Radio.
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1: You're damn right.
17: Hey, everybody, it's Jeff Papadakis sitting here with Ned James. And sometimes, and I said this with Georges earlier, sometimes more the interesting conversations we're having, it happens at commercial time than on air. So, but we're finished. Let's finish up with this. Yes, you asked me if Pavia got an extra year, should, because that's the sports, the sports animal's been talking about this. Would the alumni want him back? I know I wouldn't want him part of New Mexico just because of what he's done. He's never apologized for that.
30: Yeah, but I mean, you know, the young man, he understands what happened, and I don't really fault him a lot. And I said that even when the video came out, and you know, none of the adults in the room did the responsible thing when it first happened. I really said it really wasn't the kid's fault. The fact that his coach, Jerry Kill, didn't come out and apologize, Danny Gonzalez didn't apologize, neither AD, neither president, neither governor, neither legislators, nobody came out and apologized for what was a despicable act. And that in itself lended this particular consequence. And the young man has never decided that he's going
17: to
30: do that.
17: But he's had opportunities to apologize. He
30: right.
17: never has.
30: And so for us, you know, I'm championing the kid. I thought the kid should have won the Heisman, to be honest with you. Not I really me. Do. No. And I really think what he accomplished in college
17: was phenomenal.
30: But with all that being said, you know, if you played, you know, football at the University of New Mexico and you're an alumni and you really think it's a great idea to have that young man come back here to play, I mean, I'd like to hear from you. I'd like to hear alumni.
17: Yeah, you know what? If you think, I'll tell you what, 505-243-3333, send some text messages in or call in. We'll love to hear you. Do you think Pavia, if he wants a sixth year, he's going to get it because that's what the judges are going to rule. The NCAA's lost every case. Right?
30: That's
17: every,
30: what it
17: every
30: seems
17: court
30: like.
17: Case, every
30: seems
17: court
30: like
17: case, it, at least the cases it? I've been following. Yeah. So now let's talk in about something else, because sometimes you and I, we get together and we talk sports, but it always becomes more of a political discussion with sports. So let's talk about this, because one of the things we've been talking about, specifically the black athletes, right? So in today's political divide with athletes, you have athletes in the locker room, and then, you know, sometimes when it comes politically, and let's just very frank, shut up and dribble.
30: Yeah.
17: Right? Well, you know, Michael Jordan maybe not have spoken up, but, you know, you got Jim Brown, you got Kareem, you got many black athletes that have spoken up. You have athletes today, even what's going on in the New York Giants right now, their quarterback goes and introduces Trump at a rally, and the black athlete's like, yeah, we got to have a conversation about this in the locker room. Let's be very frank. You and I played football. You were exposed at the pro level. I wasn't, but we played college football together. Yeah. We were in the locker room together. We know how important that locker room is with your teammates.
30: Sure.
17: And the quarterback specifically is a big divide. So let's go. I want to hear from you, especially at the pro level, when you have a white quarterback that basically is a Trumpster and supports Trump, and it becomes political within your team. I mean, I saw some of the black athletes say, look, man, we got to have a conversation with the guy because he's our offensive leader. But politically, how often does politics play in to the locker room and to your team?
30: Well, the difference between politics in Washington, D.C. and, you know, what happens in a locker room are totally two different things. And they operate in two different ways. The physical part. The fact that you have to depend on someone physically, that shared accountability to win, a single goal in mind, which is to win the game, and that mutual respect you have to have in that locker room, totally different than Washington, D.C. Washington, D.C., you know, the reality, they don't have that forced proximity that we have to have when we're in the locker room all the time with each other. They gerrymander so they can win elections and they don't have to get along. They can be polarized. They can have this deep racial and cultural political difference, and they don't have to necessarily win. They just have to win one group. When you're in a locker room as a team, you have to put all that stuff aside.
17: Oh, absolutely.
30: And
17: because if that locker room,
30: it doesn't matter.
17: And I've talked to non athletes, men and women, non athletes that haven't been in an athletic environment yet. I said you cannot win. I don't care at what level you're at. If that locker room is not getting along, and that locker room doesn't gel together, you can't win.
30: And you have to trust and listen
17: trust
30: to each other.
17: Trust each other, absolutely.
30: You have to listen. And that's what the difference between a locker room. If the government ran like a locker room, you have a much better America, a much better country. But it doesn't operate that way because no one is shared in their accountability. There's no mutual respect. The parties are separate. And people, you know, you have, you know, these guys that are 95 years old and running for re-election, this Chuck Grassley. Right. I mean, he doesn't care because he has his district gerrymandered. He's going to win no matter what. He doesn't have to depend on everybody, a different community, for him to get elected. And so when you're trying to win as a group and you have a different political perspective, you have a different cultural perspective, you have a different race of people, and you have to find a way to listen and you have to find a way to get along effectively, that's the only thing that holds you together in order for you to win a game. You're not going to win a game if you're in D.C. and you can't. That's why you can't win. That's why Donald Trump cannot win. I mean, he's, you know, he can't manage or even show any kind of coming together with someone else other than his own, you know, grievances. So, and so that's typically what happens in D.C. They isolate themselves so they can't even work together.
17: No, but I've told people, someone asked me the other day, like, you know, Aaron Rodgers. I wasn't against Aaron Rodgers didn't take the vaccine shot. Aaron Rodgers lied to his teammates in the locker room that he had taken the vaccine. So the locker room became divided immediately because of that. And I tell people, that locker room, once he lied to his teammates, he lost all respect for some of his players. He was never going to survive in Green Bay after doing that. So let's do this. Let's continue the conversation about this after this commercial break. Hey, this is Jeff Appadoc for TJ. We're sitting with Nate and James. We're going to talk some sports. But we're also going to talk about some of the social, political aspect of sports and how that affects us as viewers and us as athletes. This is Jeff Appadoc at News Radio 96.
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21: 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And the United Way of Central New Mexico is stepping up to connect you with the resources to help. 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
18: All right, traffic right now, things moving slow westbound on I-40 as you approach Carlisle. Those slowdowns last until Coors. And west on Paseo between I-25 and the river, we continue to deal with slowdowns. Speaking of I-25, traffic moving slow both directions of I-25 as you approach that construction zone. You've got congestion westbound Alameda between 2nd Street and Coors. You've got slowdowns headed west on Montaño as you approach Coors as well. Also, as a heads up, south of the city, Valencia County Fire Department on the scene of a crash involving multiple vehicles at El Cerro Loop and Kennedy Drive. El Cerro closed both directions for that investigation. I'm Michael Carlisle with KKOB Traffic, every 10 minutes on the 7s.
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27: Currently in Albuquerque, it's 96 degrees on...
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9: 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I'm Mike Gabe. An Albuquerque man has been sentenced to 11 years in prison for carrying out four armed bank robberies across Albuquerque and Rio Rancho between January 2024 and July of 2025.
11: 40-year-old Daniel Ray Gulliford pled guilty to four counts of bank robbery and stole more than $140,000. According to court documents, he also terrorized bank employees and customers. During each robbery, Gulliford wore a dark or gray hoodie, black face mask, gloves, and dark clothing, armed with a handgun. He forced customers and employees to the ground and, during several robberies, ordered bank employees to open the vault. In one robbery, he stole $70,000 from the New Mexico Bank and Trust in Rio Rancho. Sultan Chani Salcedo, News Radio, KKOB.
9: Bernalillo County has been awarded a $9,375 state grant to continue its Scrap Tire Amnesty Days program. County officials say the funding will help to address the growing problem of illegally dumped tires, which can create fire hazards, contaminate water, and attract pests. Over the past 3 years, Bernalillo County and the city of Albuquerque have hosted 75 collection events, gathering more than 26,000 tires. Residents can dispose of up to 9 passenger vehicle tires at no cost during Amnesty Day's events. And New Mexico drivers, congratulations. You're seeing a slight break at the pump this week. According to AAA New Mexico, the statewide average price for regular gas is now $4.04 a gallon. That's down at least 8 cents from last week. Albuquerque has the lowest average price among the major metro areas at $4 a gallon, while Farmington, unfortunately, you have the highest at $4.36 a gallon. Despite that, weekly drop prices remain nearly a dollar higher than this time last year. New Mexico United getting its 100th win as a franchise last night in a thriller. We get insight from J.J. Buck of the Sports Animal.
22: I'm J.J. Buck with your Sports Animal Short, brought to you by San Diego Resort and Casino. Down 1-0, New Mexico United scored in the 73rd and 78th minute to grab a 2-1 win last night over Lexington, and they stay atop the Western Conference standings. United stays home. They host San Antonio on Saturday night. Lobo men's basketball added to their non-conference schedule a December 15th game against Mercer at the Pit. UNM will play 2 exhibition games before they begin their regular season November 2nd, hosting Utah Tech. The Albuquerque Isotopes got back in the win column with a 9-4 dub at Round Rock. They'll continue their 6-game series with Game 3 tonight. You can hear that at 5:45 on The Sports Animal. 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I'm J.J. Buck.
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23: The doghouse, the octopus car wash, the South Valley, those endless New Mexico skies. Breaking Bad didn't make Albuquerque interesting. It just showed everybody what they'd been missing. 96.3 News Radio, KKOB.
17: Hey, everybody, it's Jeff Apodaca. He's sitting in for TJ. He is on vacation. We're sitting here with Ned James and... Again, we should have been live during commercial. Anyway, hey, we got somebody from the text line, Jeff and Mr. James. Let me be straight. You wouldn't support Pavia playing for the Lobos. One word. Wow. In business, he goes, wow, in business, which this is, the game is about growing the business. There's no better feasible idea to grow UNM football overnight than to bring Pavia back home to New Mexico. Every network, every pundit, everybody would be talking about Lobo football. It would be the largest boost of free advertising in school history. Come on, you're a business guy, right?
1: Oh, please.
17: Well, first of all, I agree with him 100%.
1: I don't. But go ahead.
17: No, for Lobo football, for the University of Mexico, for ESPN, it would be a big talk. I think he would help the team out. That's not what you asked me. For the listener who texted me in, I agree with you 100%. I'm a business guy. I think he'd be good for, I think he'd bring PR to the Lobos. But at what expense is one thing, number one. Number two, what does he do to that locker room, right? But as an alum, here's the question though, dude.
1: Yeah.
17: As an alum, you ask me. No, I don't want him. And the view and the listener, I don't want him because I'd be a hypocrite if I said. And by the way, if he came back and said, look, man, I apologize. I'm sorry for the antics. I've grown up. Let me apologize. He's never apologized for what he did. I was there with you. We played. I played 5 years. I broke my butt playing football there and doing stuff. It was about dishonoring the university, not just the logo, not just all that stuff. But my point is, I guess if he came back and apologized, here's the true question. If Eck decided to probably get the extra and Eck decided to go with that and he had NIL money, the question is, and don't give me this, I work there. I understand that. Well, let's ask me. But yes, I'm a Lobo fan. I've been going there since I was 9 years old. I played for the Lobos. I'd still go to the games.
1: I wouldn't. And that guy who probably sent that text was probably a New Mexico State Aggie trying to fit in on the show. But we can go to some other things because I don't think that, well, let's talk that, about, okay, that Pavia stuff is overdone.
17: Let's talk about some, because some of the stuff that we've talked about is we talked about college sports, race, and opportunities, and football, 75% African-American, you know, black athletes. Are universities with NIL now, and you're in the middle of it, I'm not, are universities doing enough to, you know, help these kids that are generating money for the universities? Are they helping them enough society-wise?
1: Well, let's start with what the university's main priority is, and that is revenue. And so let's get that out of the way. Notre Dame, we talked about it, used to be a fine academic institution. Now it's a bank because
17: it's still
1: of NBC.
17: A fine academic, but the football. I mean, but it is
1: subject to football, the interpretation.
17: But football does give money to the academic side at Notre Dame.
1: Well, yeah, there are some personal developments, and we have a ZEO program that we're mentoring young African-American student-athletes
17: at
1: UNM that we've had for years. We've kind of pulled back a little bit on that, and there are some academic support that's there and there's some success stories that we've had with, you know, pairing up black student-athletes with black people in the community.
17: Right.
1: And there's some success things that the university has promoted through these institutions of higher learning.
17: I understand
1: as far
17: UNM's
1: as
17: doing that. Is
1: athletics
17: that,
1: is concerned.
17: Do all universities do that?
1: No. And there should be more programs like that to help these black athletes matriculate through the university and, you know, become better citizens in society, because that is the goal of academia. That's the mission of most academic institutions. But, you know, these student athletes, a lot of them, you know, they're not getting those things. And, you know, we have to keep, you know, pushing for those things with our universities.
17: Okay, well, one of the other things that, you know, I want to talk about a little bit too is, you know, the Trump administration and the Republicans, they're trying to eliminate DEI, you know, diversity, equal opportunities across the board. We know that's an important play for the African American and for minority athletes having opportunities at the coaching level, the administration level. Do you think what the Trump administration is doing or what you've seen at the athletic level, do you think it's hurting or it's helping or making no difference?
1: It's hurting because, you know, what the administration is doing is they're kind of villainizing DEI, and most people don't even know what DEI is. I mean, we got friends that don't even know it, but it helps women and it helps, you know, minorities who faced unfair treatment in the past. And that's what you want as a society, as a government. That's what you want to do. And they have to stop these structured rules that help this unconscious bias in hiring. That's what DEI is designed to do. It's not designed to keep people out. It's an inclusion. It makes companies and schools safer and much more creative. You can't be creative in a business without including people.
17: Right.
1: And that's what DEI stands for. And most people don't really, most people don't understand the acronym at all. They just really try to use it to weaponize against people of marginalized groups. White women have benefited more than any other group from this civil rights legislation. It's the same thing. And they themselves, 57% voted against their own.
17: I can tell you right now.
1: Best interest.
17: Black and Hispanic women I've talked to, they feel like they have double whammies against them because one, they're women, then they're women minorities. And specifically with athletes, they feel like they got double, triple whammies because of their minorities and their athletes and their women.
1: Right. And that's why, you know, DEI is helpful in the broader picture of how we want to build our communities in this country. And that's why, you know, everybody should be for diversity. Everybody should be for equity, and everybody should be for inclusiveness.
17: We need to go to commercial break. If you want to join this conversation, send us a text at 505-243-3333 or give us a call. It's Ned James, Jeff Apodaca. We'll be back right after this. 96.3 News Radio, KKOB.
18: Traffic right now, we're still dealing with those slowdowns affecting both directions of I-25. The closer you get to the construction zone, be patient as you make your way through there. And at west on I-40, as you approach the interchange, you're going to see slowdowns. Those are going to last until Rio Grande. You've got congestion on Alameda headed west at 2nd Street, westbound Paseo Jefferson until the river. Traffic continues to move slow there. Do have a crash just happened northbound Wyoming, a little south of Comanche, is blocking your two right lanes. You're going to see slowdowns forming very quickly there. And south of the city, you've got a crash, El Cerro Loop at Kennedy Drive. El Cerro closed in both directions while the Valencia County Sheriff's Office investigates. You're going to want to seek out an alternate route if you're traveling down in that area. I'm Michael Carlisle with KKOB Traffic every 10 minutes on the 7s.
3: 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I'm Michael Carlisle from the 96.3 News Radio KKOB Traffic Center.
27: Currently in Albuquerque, it's 96 degrees on 96.3 News Radio KKOB.
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17: Hey everybody, it's Jeff Papadakis sitting in for TJ today. Sitting here with Ned James, we're talking, you know, we're talking politics, but how it affects sports. Now, one of the things we haven't really talked about that we always talk about kind of on the side is, let's talk about, you know, ICE. You know, we now have ICE coming into New Mexico, up in Santa Fe, doing some stuff. But let's be very frank, Ned. You know, as a black man that grew up in East L.A. with a lot of Latinos, you and I have talked about it.
1: Yeah.
17: With you're a black man that grew up in East L.A. You came to New Mexico. And let's be very frank, you know, what's happening with ICE today, do black and Hispanic communities, do they see the same struggles, similarities, differences? I mean, because you grew up in it. So tell me what your thoughts is and what your friends are telling you about.
1: Yeah, absolutely. I mean, the struggle, these tactics connect to civil rights struggles that blacks have had historically. And these ongoing fights against systemic racism has been a big part of the black community. So, of course, yes, absolutely. This struggle is very similar to what blacks have gone through. And this racial profiling affects both communities. Both blacks and Hispanics statistically view ICE the same way. And you look at the statistics and it says over 65%, 67, 68% of Hispanics view ICE in the same manner as black Americans view ICE. And it goes back to the civil rights movement when there was racial profiling and there was Jim Crow laws and there were all kinds of Hispanics went through the same thing in California and in Texas and a lot of other places. And so the fact that ICE and the struggle for actual inclusion into American society is seen through the same lens, I believe, with the black community as the Hispanic community sees this deterioration of, you know, just this doing the right thing, being sensitive to human expectations and human needs with this rounding up of humans and children and those sorts of things, being civil about it is something that we've had to face for decades. And, you know, we've thought this struggle had ended, but yet and still we're seeing it with this new administration and their fight against civil rights for all Americans.
17: Well, you know, we've got I didn't realize I was straight out racist. So we've got the texts have both called of us. I'm going to read the text line, guys. You two are straight out racists. I don't think we're racist at all. And by the way, I think it's about equal opportunities for all. That's how I was brought up. That's how you were talking about brought up.
1: Sure.
17: There's another text question. Do you guys believe sports teams should be diverse? Does that mean we need some more white guys out there on the team? We're not talking about on the field. We're not talking about athletic ability. We're talking about if you're the best athlete, you should be out there. You should be performing the best athlete. We're talking about the administrative side. We're talking about the school side. We're talking about what is the university's doing for minority athletes that are gonna have to go out there on their own. Because let's be very clear. I'm gonna mess up the number. There's hundreds and thousands of college athletes. 1.7% of football players make it to the NFL.
1: Right.
17: 1.3% make it to basketball. Right. Mm-hmm. Make it to the NBA. The rest are out on their own. And so if the universities that make money off athletes, I don't care if you're black, Hispanic, Native American, or white, mm-hmm. they're making money off you at the university level. What are those universities doing to prepare you besides academically to prepare you for, that's what we're talking about, prepare you for business, for the real world when you get out of school.
1: Yeah. And there's programs the university have. And to answer the texters, you know, racism comes with, you know, when you're accusing someone of racism, you have to have power. And the power structure is not Latino and black in America.
17: Right.
1: It, in order to be racism, you have to be in a position of power and authority. And so to call a black and Latino racism is really shows a little bit of ignorance. But at the same time, what the universities are doing, they are trying to support academics. They're trying to support the black athlete as it pertains to, you know, how we're going to be successful once we leave this university or you leave any university. There are monies for personal development that the university does try to include in their athletic revenue streams. But the main purpose of athletics in these enterprises at these universities are to generate revenue. Absolutely. And so when you're trying to generate revenue, you know, you're going to have to make that your main issue. I mean, and these are enterprises that have to, you know, operate in a way that they're going to bring in revenue. And so a lot of the alumni donate money because of these football programs and basketball programs. And when you are a revenue generating sport, there's a level of expectation that the university has for that department.
17: The one thing that I still see, and I saw it in World Cup, and there was still that divide, but I still saw it in the World Cup. The great thing about sports, though, it does bring us together, man. I mean, it does bring us together. That's one thing I love about sports, because I don't care what race.

0: Hey, guys. Sorry about again.
1: Hot mics. You might have caught me.
0: Well, we should be talking about. So, no, because one of the examples about sports bringing people together, look at the World Cup.
1: Yeah.
0: I mean, I saw, and I didn't go to any of the games this time around.
1: Right.
0: But you there in LA. LA.
1: Oh,
0: and I saw multiculturals hanging out and cheering for each other. That's one good thing about sports is we may have our differences.
1: Yeah.
0: But sports brings us together. And tell us about some of your experiences, because you were in LA during the World Cup and going to some of the events.
1: Oh, yeah. I mean, the watch parties were phenomenal. Now, from Pasadena to the Inland Empire to East LA to the Valley, you know, it was just incredible. But you have to have this mutual respect when you're in sports. A lot of people who comment a lot of times, like, you know, these texters that call, you know, they haven't had to be a part of a team where you have to give up a part of yourself and who you are and listen to someone of a different race, a different political perspective, a person from a different demographic part of the country, region of the country. And that's how you win. You can only win if you sit and listen and work together. You can be polar opposite of somebody and think, hey, I'm just going to stay over here with my people. And that's how, you know, our political landscape has worked for a long time. That's why you have this gerrymandering, because they want certain people they know are going to vote for them and they're going to get, you know, they don't have to do any work. Whereas when you're trying to win as a collective, it's all hands on deck.
0: And I'll tell you right now, man, I've said this, Ned, across the board. I look at even New Mexico politicians, but I look at politicians that work together on both sides, work together in the business world. I see people like work together. When you look down to it, when you see a lot of the success on that, a lot of them played sports, because sports in that locker room bring people together. And you have to be able to learn, especially in a team sport, you have to be able to learn to work with other people from other cultures, from other backgrounds, economically.
1: But one other thing, physical. When people have to put their flesh on the line,
0: right,
1: there's a physicality to it. Like you said, Jeff, you know, blood, sweat, and tears out there. We had friends that broke their neck on that logo.
0: Yeah, yeah.
1: We had friends that had torn ACLs, never played again, all those kind of things. When you have to put those kind of things on the line, you have a different kind of respect for each other. You have a different kind of love for each other. And there's goalness, and there's a shared accountability. And that's what a lot of people don't understand.
0: Well, and you know, playing football, and then some of our friends played pro, right? And you were at the pro level coaching. You know, we talk about our backs, our knees, our back pains. I mean, hip replacements, shoulder replacements. Guys that we played football with have had those. Those are things that we understand because we went through that and gave up parts of our body in these sports. And I just played 5 years of college through high school. You know, I have friends that played, you know, 10, 12 years in the NFL leagues that they gave their bodies to that sport.
1: Right. And that's the difference between being a part of sports and being a part of politics and society. A lot of times people don't have those opportunities.
0: Right.
1: And that's why, you know, you have these kind of comments.
0: Well, we're going to wrap it up. Thank you. We're going to wrap it up after this break. We're going to go to commercials, some traffic, but we'll be back right after this. This is Jeff Hopduck sitting in for TJ 96.
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2: Well, traffic right now. You're still seeing some slowdowns headed west on I-40 as you approach Coors. Also, watch your speed both directions of I-25 near the construction zone. Headed west on Alameda as you approach Coors, you'll see a little bit of a slowdown there. Traffic also still moving a bit slow westbound on Paseo near the river. I'm Michael Carlisle with KKOB Traffic every 10 minutes on the 7s. See an accident? Call the Traffic Tracker hotline at 505-767-9167. I'm Michael Carlisle from the 96.3 News Radio KKOB Traffic Center.
10: 96 degrees in Albuquerque.
11: Well, Ned, we got about a minute.
12: Yeah.
11: And so we talked a lot of things today.
12: Yeah.
11: What did we not cover that you want to talk about in the last 30 seconds?
12: No, we covered everything. I mean, it's just important that people understand that these athletes are humans and that, you know, they have a right to voice their opinions. And, you know, we give them credit when they do philanthropic stuff, when they help. They should also be able to be socially critical. They can critique and be that same person that you liked when they were philanthropic, and that's what they miss a lot of times with that.
11: Well, I want to say, TJ, thanks for letting me sit in this week. I really appreciate it. Or this week, the last couple of days. Ned, I really appreciate you being here.
12: Yeah.
11: Georges, thanks for being here today. And we talked about brackish water, and I just ask all the politicians, our leadership, let's start desalinating some water and clean it up, and so we don't have this water shortage in New Mexico and make some money off of it. But, Ned, I really appreciate you coming in. I don't know who's sitting in tomorrow, but I appreciate being here this week, sitting in for TJ. But TJ will be back next week. And let's go Lobos because they're opening games next week. Let's get out there and support our Lobo team.
12: Yeah. We should have a good team this season. Jason Eck has done a great job.
11: He's done. So good luck, Coach Eck and the Lobos. Hey, this is Jeff Papadoc sitting in for TJ. This is 96.3 News Radio KKOB.
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13: From ABC News, I'm Dave Packer. A desperate search for survivors, dozens of Americans among the hundreds missing in the catastrophic flash flood in Nepal. Nepalese officials say at least 350 people are confirmed dead, more than 1,000 still missing. Experts say a glacial breakaway is likely the cause of the disaster. ABC's Tom Sophie Borich has more.
14: We know the area was at risk to this type of thing in the past, but everyone is saying that nothing on this scale, nothing with this type of catastrophic impact, the scale of the water that built up. We've been told by one expert that the kind of wave-like wall of water which came crashing down could have been as high as about 150 feet.
13: President Trump taking his trade war with Canada to a new level, first his executive order, renaming Lake Ontario Lake America, then threatening to double tariffs on Canadian-made cars and auto parts in January. And the president coming under scrutiny from his own party and supporters over a move that he made on Wednesday. President Trump formally signed a proclamation to temporarily lift some tariffs on foreign imports of beef beginning next month. The goal to lower the price